0: Administration has activated the Alien Terrorist Removal Court for the first time ever to deport an Afghan woman accused of knowing about and helping radicalize her family's terrorist plans. Her son and son-in-law pleaded guilty to plotting an Election Day 2024 attack for the Islamic State. Acting Attorney General Todd Blanche said the court was created 3 decades ago to remove alien terrorists who never should have been in the country. Willie Nelson, Los Angeles.
1: Temperature records across the western U.S. could fall as an extreme heat bakes millions from Arizona to Montana. Southwest cities like Phoenix and Palm Springs could get close to 120 degrees over the weekend, and Death Valley is expected to top that. The extreme heat risk could affect up to 40 million people across the western states and into the plains of North Dakota. Breaking news and analysis at townhall.com. More fallout from FIFA's private equity plan.
2: Senior FIFA advisor Carlos Cordero is resigning as an advisor to FIFA president Gianni Infantino. He says it's in protest of FIFA and Infantino's plan for private investors to buy stakes in the World Cup. Cordero represented FIFA on the White House task force for the World Cup. He says, "I cannot stand by while FIFA considers selling a stake in the World Cup." Cordero, a former Goldman Sachs banker and the former U.S. Soccer Federation president, says, "Let me be clear, I had no involvement in this proposal, and I oppose it unequivocally." And Donna Water.
1: Football analyst and former Dallas Cowboys quarterback Tony Romo has been suspended by CBS. This following Romo's arrest on suspicion of operating while intoxicated. The 46-year-old was pulled over July 23rd while traveling in Milwaukee. More on these stories at townhall.com.
3: Your Fox 25 forecast, mostly cloudy with temperatures in the low 70s to start off your Sunday morning. Sunday, mostly cloudy, warm and humid with highs in the mid 80s. We've got a chance for scattered showers and thunderstorms, some of which could be strong to severe. Damaging winds and downpours will be the main concerns. Those storms will continue through Sunday night with temperatures back in the low 70s. More rain and storms likely on Monday. From the Fox 25 Weather Authority, I'm meteorologist Amy Aronson for Talk Radio 680 WCBM.
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0: Good evening, everybody, and welcome to Super Citizen Radio with Pat and Valerie McDonough. Very, very exciting show this evening. Very exciting, very interesting. In the beginning, we're going to introduce you to an exciting Republican candidate, a new candidate running statewide, not for governor, not for attorney general, but for comptroller. That's right. We have a great candidate for comptroller. You know, the Republicans generally do not run candidates statewide for any office except for the governorship. I always said that was a big mistake. This year, they happen to have wonderful candidates for both the attorney general's office and even the comptroller's office. And the comptroller's position is statewide. They handle all the money in the state, all the taxes. Very, very important position. So the Republicans have been fortunate, lucky enough to have a outstanding candidate running for comptroller. She is more than qualified.
1: Here's a provocative question. Now, I know most of you don't care about New York City.
0: Valerie, what are you doing?
2: You think New York gets what it deserves?
0: Valerie is playing with her machine, and her machine is interfering in our radio show. But she has left the building, so we're okay. Are we back on the line here, Ira? Anyway, Valerie, why do you do those things?
3: It just happened.
0: Anyway, to get back to what we're talking about, Sonia Dunn, who is from Prince George's County, is a PhD and a businesswoman, has an exciting background. She's running for state comptroller. Brooke Learman, the Democrat, is the state comptroller right now. Her father was the chairman of the Democrat Party, so she's solid blue Democrat 100%. And Brooke has been the comptroller for 4 years, I believe, and we haven't seen anything out of Brooke. She has, the only thing I'll give her credit for, she did say 2 years ago that Maryland was in financial trouble as a state, and she thought we were moving in the wrong direction, so I'll give her credit for that. But otherwise, I have seen nothing. And then, of course, she may say something like that, but then she votes for all of the bad legislation and as part of the Board of Public Works. There are three people on the Board of Public Works, the governor, the state treasurer, and the comptroller. So that's a very, very important position, and I think we have a good chance of winning that office. So Sonia Dunn will be with us at 8:15. And here's what's interesting about her. She's doing something very different. The president has pointed out about all the fraud in Medicaid and SNAP and all these other subjects that the Democrats love fraud. They love to steal money. They say Minnesota is the kingdom of fraud. Well, I want to tell you, in my opinion, I think Maryland is the kingdom of fraud. So you don't see anything happening, though. But I know Medicaid is out of control in Maryland. I know SNAP is out of control in Maryland. But the thing that bothers me the most, I think the biggest fraud in the state of Maryland are the nonprofits. The governor gave money to 66 nonprofits, millions and millions of dollars, that have never been audited and have not paid their taxes and have not filled out their documents. Can you believe that? Giving state taxpayers money to nonprofits that have never been audited, have not filled out their annual documentation, and have not done any taxes. And he's giving them our taxpayer money. So, and the mayor of Baltimore City is another one. The mayor is dealing with these nonprofits all the time. Baltimore Sun has articles all the time about the mayor and his violation of the nonprofits. So what Sonia wants to do as comptroller, she's going to have this powerful job. She has a lot of people working for her. She wants to audit and investigate all of the fraud in all of the state agencies in Maryland. Sonia is running on one issue, fraud. And she is in a position as comptroller, she's in probably the most important and powerful position in the state, to audit and investigate fraud. So this is fascinating. This is, Valerie, this is the first time I've seen a candidate run for statewide office mainly on one issue.
3: And I think that's wonderful because there's so many things that need to be investigated in Maryland's government.
0: Well, the fraud is the main thing.
3: It is. And you know, when you look at, like, a lot of the nonprofits, how some of the money's being spent, you got to ask yourself the question, why? This is taxpayers' money that's being used for everything that's being spent in Maryland, and that's why...
0: It's all taxpayers' money.
3: It is, and that's why, you know, people are moving out of the state.
0: Well, she's going to talk about that.
3: Yeah.
0: Now, one of the things is I was on the health committee for 16 years, and I know Medicaid costs rose every single year I was on the committee.
3: Mm-hmm.
0: And we voted for it. I voted against it. But they voted every year. The Democrats on the committee voted for the increase in Medicaid. Every year they voted for more and more Medicaid spending. And we're like one of the highest states in the country.
3: And here's something that's very interesting about that was, after that happened, guess what the Democrats did to 58,000 state employees? They made them go on Medicaid Part D.
0: Yeah, it took them off of the state operations for medicine and
3: it was medication. It was a prescription plan. And now, you know, you can't have the
0: what
3: family.
0: What was that all about?
3: Yeah, well, the thing that really bothered me about that is, you know, if it's a husband and wife, you have the family plan. Well, now you have to have your own plan.
0: Independent plans. You can't have a family plan.
3: And it depends on what type of medication
0: you
3: take.
0: Now, we understand... Deb Hill, the attorney fighting against that.
3: Correct.
0: There's an update. Something big has happened.
3: Yes, and she's going to come in.
0: She's coming on next week.
3: Next week to talk about something happened.
0: Now, before we get to our guest, Sonia Dunn, running for comptroller in the state of Maryland, I want to talk about our big event we had last Saturday.
3: Yes.
0: At a big event. It was, as usual, they're always sold out. Every time Super Citizen has a forum, we had a big event. We had some wonderful guests.
3: Yes, let me tell you about who they were. Delegate, oh my gosh, County Councilman.
0: Can't get out of that, right?
3: I cannot get out of that. County Councilman Nino Mangione, he is representing the 3rd District, which used to be Wade's district.
0: Councilman Wade Catch.
3: But after redistricting, he's going to be in district, I believe it's 5. So we had Nino there. We had Pat Dyer, who is running for county executive. We had
0: Republican nominee, won the primary.
3: Then we had Councilman David Marks, and it was, and then we had, the candidate Josh Sines.
0: It's Josh Sines running in the Middle River District. What is that, 8?
3: That will be, yes.
0: Or 7.
3: That will be District 8.
0: District 8, yeah, he will be the next councilman.
3: He will definitely be the next. And it was.
0: So he'll be in Josh Sines. He'll be a new candidate. We're going to have him on the show along with David in the near future.
3: Right. And the thing that was interesting, and we also had Glenn Glehar there.
0: Glenn Glehar, right, who is going to maybe call us in the second half.
3: Right.
0: He's running for the House of Delegates
3: in District 8. That's separate, and this is for the House of Delegates. It's separate than the County Council, so
0: And what is the fellow who's running for State Senate? Blackheart or
3: Yahoo?
0: Yeah, that's his first name, but his second name is
3: Blackburn.
0: Yeah. Blackburn. He's running for State Senate along with Glenn. Now, also, there was a young guy there named Jim James.
3: He's
0: a young black man. He's a Marine.
3: From Carroll County?
0: No, he's from Baltimore City.
3: Oh, I thought he was Carroll County.
0: He's running for the State Central Committee in Baltimore City. He's one of the many young black Republicans in Baltimore City who are future superstars. So he was there and said a few words. So we had a lot of candidates. We had a nice crowd.
3: And one thing that was interesting, each candidate or elected official, they each had something different to say. David was talking about the warehouses. Josh Stein was talking about
0: data centers.
3: Data centers.
0: And he was also talking about turnout, which we talk about all the time.
3: Yeah. And they were also talking about the data centers, but the warehouses that are going up in different places, like
0: not data centers, but warehouses, pure regular warehouses.
3: And what I thought was interesting, they're building them and they don't even have
0: clients
3: to go into these places. So basically what they're doing is they're taking places like Eastern Baltimore County and buying up all the land, putting up big buildings, not even know if they're going to have a tenant.
0: Yeah,
3: and this is costing the taxpayers money because they put them, the developers put these buildings.
0: Well,
3: up.
0: The one in our community in Middle River, so on Eastern Avenue, it's right next to the airport, and it's in the most prime piece of land in Middle River. Like, you could put the avenue there, you could put a shopping center there, you could put nice looking housing there, you could put something there that's prominent, not a warehouse.
3: Well, what was interesting
0: about, and it's right on the water.
3: It's right. Well, then, on the side, in back of the gas station, that's right near the same area, they're building more warehouses.
0: Yeah, there's more now, in the back, out of sight. Yeah.
3: And nobody knows. I mean, you know, David Marks, he was our councilman. He didn't even know it was happening.
0: Well, he said that he thinks they kind of circumvented the council with permits and stuff.
3: Sure.
0: Did it in a secret, not exactly legal. I'm not saying Mark said it was illegal. Say it was, they couldn't figure out how they got it done, in other words.
3: Well, it had, I'll tell you, I think I know how they got it done, but I don't think it was put in by a Democrat.
0: You're dealing yeah. with Lockheed Martin.
3: Of course.
0: Which is a big company, right? So anyway, we're going to take a break, and when we come back, we're going to talk to our guest, Sonia Dunn, about the Office of Comptroller. Very exciting situation. We may have a chance of winning a statewide office. Very important, very interesting person. We'll be right back.
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0: Welcome back, everybody. Now, before I go to our exciting guest, Sonia Dunn for Comptroller, one last statement. Send out the alert, ring the bells, blow the horns. In the second hour, we are going to release a blockbuster news. Blockbuster. You haven't heard it on any talk radio. You haven't heard it on any news shows. That's why people tune into this show, Valerie, because you find out things here that you don't find out anywhere, like our exciting guest that's coming up.
3: Correct.
0: You know, but this is a blockbuster. This is so powerful that it may affect the governor's race, and it may knock Wes Moore out of the governorship. This is a blockbuster coming up. But anyway, that's for later in the second hour. But I want to introduce our guest, Sonia Dunn, who is running for comptroller. Sonia, welcome to the show. We're very excited about having you with us.
9: Thank you, Pat. Thank you, Valerie. Thank you for having me on your show tonight.
0: Now, Valerie has a few questions for you. And one question I have for you is, the Republican Party never really paid attention. I don't know why they do this. They do a lot of dumb things in Maryland as Republicans. But for the office of comptroller and the office of attorney general, they always focused on governor. And I always criticize them for that because I think the office of comptroller is very important. Very important. It's a statewide office with a lot of power, a lot of employees. And you decided to run for it. Why did you decide to run for it, Sonia?
9: The reason why I decided to run for comptroller of Maryland, as far as I'm a military family. My husband retired from the Air Force for 32 years of service. We decided to put our roots after being in the military in Maryland. When we settled down and started paying attention to what's going on with the administration, I just kept seeing a lot of mismanagement of as far as the funds, as far as, and then when we had the downgrading of the tax rating, I started to look at a little bit more, and then in December, when the legislative gave their reports on the audits as far as the type of waste that was going on with our state, I said enough is enough. As far as I have always been apolitical because we're a military family, but I decided I want to put my hat in the ring. Now that we're retired, I wanted to make sure I can make a difference. I've always made a difference as far as in the different communities, military, veterans, special needs community, also in small business. And now I want to do the same for Maryland citizens.
0: Well, you certainly have the background, the education and the background and experience. You bring a lot of talent to the campaign as a candidate, and I think you would do the job very well. You live in Prince George's County, and I think you have two boys.
9: Actually, I have four children. They're all adults. My youngest is 25, and then I have our two sons in the middle who have special needs. Both of them have autism. And then as far as medical issues as well. And then my oldest is 29, and she lives right in San Francisco.
0: Now, wait a minute. Yeah. I met you, okay?
9: Yes.
0: And I find this hard to believe because you look very young.
9: Well, thank you for that.
0: You really do. I mean, it's amazing. You look, I could never imagine you having adult children to start with or older children, but that's good. That's good. But Valerie has a question for you, Sonia.
3: Sonia, you mentioned that you had two children with disabilities. You do know that the last budget, the governor cut money for funding for people with disabilities.
9: Well, he's cut it as far as 2 years in a row.
3: Two years in a row. I mean, that to me, I can't understand how anybody could do that.
9: Yeah.
3: And I think that's definitely got to be looked into as to why.
9: Not just that, because, you know, you also had other budgets increased as well. But they targeted, as far as the development of disability administration, for a very large cut. And I've been talking to special needs families around Maryland, and some families, it's hard to make ends meet because you're trying to make sure as far as your loved ones are being taken care of, but you're trying to also make sure that you can work because they don't want to be on welfare. They don't want to be on assistance. They want to be able to actually work and also be there for their kids. And sometimes that's hard. And as far as those that have self-directed services, this allows them to be able to do that, to be able to manage their kids' long-term needs, as well as work in, as far as in their right communities and counties. And for them to be to kind of pull that under the as far as pull that rug out from underneath special needs families is a travesty. I totally agree with you, Valerie.
0: Now, he managed to find

0: people are going to be listening to this, and a lot of them, they're meeting you for the first time, and they're going to be very impressed with your background and your ideas, just like I was, and they're going to want to help you and contact you. So before we proceed with more information about Sonia Dunn, is there a number or a website they can go to try to help out?
1: Yes, my website's very simple, Pat. It's votesoniadunn.com. 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Also, as far as if anyone wants to get in touch with us, they can go to info@votesoniadunn.com and they can reach out to us there.
2: And do you have a donation where you can, where people can send you money to help your campaign?
1: Yeah, if you go onto our website, as far as there's a button at the top of the website that says donate, and that goes straight to our donation page,
2: mm-hmm.
1: where they can, as far as where they can contribute as well. And we also have an email newsletter that's going out weekly, to talk about some of the missteps of the Mellon administration and some of the blatant abuse and misuse of Maryland's funds. So they can always get on my Maryland, as far as my email newsletter, on the website as well.
0: Now, Sonia, we want to get on that newsletter weekly because we can put it on the show every week when you point out a particular subject, and we can use your name and you're running for comptroller. So if you can send that to PatMcDee@Comcast.net.
1: We will do that. Yes, absolutely.
0: And we will feature you every Saturday.
1: We will put you guys on the newsletter list, and you'll get that weekly newsletter as far as starting in August. We're sending out a weekly newsletter targeting the different taxes that are out there, especially the ones that are underperforming, that's putting pressure on families, not at the state level, but also on the county level. And then we're going to be talking about the economy, also as far as the state pension, as well as the procurement issues that are going on.
0: Well, we will use that, and we will feature it on the weekends, on the show, get the information out, and that'll help your campaign. And Valerie has another question for you.
1: Okay, go ahead, Valerie.
2: Okay. With the credit rating downgrade, how did that hurt Marylanders? Because a lot of people are not really sure what happened with that. Can you explain that?
1: Yeah, thank you for asking that question. As far as with the credit rating, okay, so let's put it like this in regards to the credit rating. You had Moody downgraded from AAA to as far as AA1, correct? And that was last year, last summer. This May, Standard & Poor's changed their outlook. It's an outlook that they have from standard to negative.
2: Oh, geez.
1: Both of this signals that there's a possible future downgrade in regards to how the state finances, as far as if they improve or not, as far as they're sending a message to Maryland that they need to get their act together as far as how they're going to be able to actually attend to what's going on with it. It's kind of like this. As far as, you know, when your car engine light comes on,
2: mm-hmm.
1: and you have it on and it just blinks and blinks and blinks, but you know the car's still running, right?
2: Yes.
1: But you still drive it. And that light is on forever. But that light is warning you that something needs attention before it becomes a much more expensive problem for you. And if you don't fix it, then you're going to have major issues. Well, the credit rating agencies are saying exactly that. They're saying fix this now before things get worse for your state.
2: Well, one of the things, I think how the governor, and I call him Spendmore, I don't make any bones about it. If he was standing right here, that's what I call him right to his face. One of the things that he's probably going to do is not, if he should win the election, if he should win, not raise taxes the first year, but the second year, oh, are we going to get hit with taxes? Just like we've been hit. I mean, can you tell us some of the taxes that we've been hit with?

0: remind our audience?
1: Absolutely. So as far as a lot of people don't know about the senior tax, those who are seniors, as far as you already paid your dues, as far as especially those that are in retirement, you've paid your dues as far as now you're in retirement. And you're hoping that you get this senior tax credit so that the as far as your taxes are less. But your tax, senior tax credits are tied to the structural deficit. So when our structural deficit goes up, the senior tax credit goes down. So that's why this past year, those who are retired, as far as you say, wait a minute, why am I paying more when I'm actually have less income? It's because your structural deficit is tied to the state senior tax credit, and that's why you're seeing more. Then the capital gains, as far as you have the capital gains tax. The capital gains tax, as far as everyone, it's fair and equitable. You pay a certain amount, but this last year they said, well, those who make over a certain amount of money, you're going to be taxed an additional money on top of what the standard as far as capital gain tax is for everyone. So grant me as far as, please, someone help me understand. Isn't that kind of like as far as a form of discrimination? As far as because you make more money, you have to pay more money? As far as more than what anyone else has to pay for, the capital gains tax should be equitable across all incomes, not just singling out more money for those who are making more. That's why so many people who are making higher bracket tax, as far as higher bracket income tax, as far as income, are leaving our state. That's why we have such a large out migration. Because if you want to make more money and keep it in Maryland, you actually have to leave. That's just some of them. And as far as, and I also have a podcast, Valerie, called Maryland Economy, and I break down the taxes, the technology tax. I've also break down the as far as the paint tax, and we're getting ready to also talk about the excise tax. You know, as far as when you pay, as far as your registration for your car, that's the excise tax, and how that's affecting everybody, as well as the senior tax and some of the other taxes that are going out there. A lot of people don't know as far as the gas tax went up on the first of last month, as far as in July. And no one is feeling. And why are we paying more at the gas? It's not because of what's going on in Iran or the federal. It's because that is a new tax that the state imposed on our gas.
2: That's an annual inflation tax.
1: Yes.
2: Which is, we're one of the few states that have it. Now, Sonia, what is the name of your podcast?
1: It's called Maryland Economy.
2: Maryland Economy.
1: Yep. Maryland, and you can get it on Audible. You can get it on Spotify. 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You can find it on there. Sonia Dunn, Maryland Economy.
2: Sonia Dunn, Maryland Economy. All right. Well, people need to know that. So I wanted to ask you a question also. One of the most powerful positions you will have is sitting on the board of, what is it called?
3: Public Works.
2: The board of Public Works, along with the governor and the state treasurer. And you have a lot of authority and power there. Explain to our listeners what that is all about.
1: Okay, so let's break it down with the Board of Revenue Evidence. As far as you wanted to do the Public Works, the Board of Public Works first, or the Board of Revenue Evidence?
2: You do it the way you think it's best to be done.
1: Okay, so actually, Comptroller has more power than that, Pat. As far as 2020, as far as in 2024, the Comptroller is also on the Maryland Efficient Grant Application Council, which pretty much determines as far as the policy on grants for nonprofits. And then you also have this new board that has just been approved this session that will start, and that's called the Maryland Futures Board. So I'll get into those as well. But let's start with as far as the Board of Public Works. Maryland Comptroller is one of three voting members of the Board of Public Works, alongside the governor and the treasurer. And the board approves billions of dollars in state contracts, Pat, procurement decisions, real estate transactions and capital projects, billions of dollars across our state. And serving as one of those Maryland important taxpayer decisions, making sure that's oversight. Everyone knows what's going on with the Key Bridge and the mismanagement of the procurement. We just had the top person at MTA just resign. And then we're still at the point where we're back at square one 2 years later, where we're back at square one with the Key Bridge, and everyone feels that, especially those in Baltimore County and Baltimore City, anybody that has to go as far as the eastern side of Maryland across the bridge into the western part of our state. It is a travesty what's going on with the procurement oversight. There needs to be tighter reins on our procurement oversight. We need people that's going to be there, like myself, who has a procurement background. I even have a master's in procurement and acquisitions management, Pat, to be able to make sure that we have the true internal controls that are needed so that we don't have the cost overrun that we have, cost overrun in the billions that occurred on this procurement bridge, that pretty much they had to terminate the contract and start over from square one.
2: And that doesn't happen very often.
1: Yeah, and we need the right people in the place to be able to look at these procurement contracts and state contracts and make sure that we have tight controls over them.
2: You know, I think we need to think about setting up a news conference at the bridge site and talk about this.
1: Okay, as far as you can count me in on that, Pat.
2: Yeah, we'll talk about that later on.
1: Okay.
2: But go ahead with the Board of Public Works, the board related to the bridge and the $1 billion in contracts. And we have the Board of Revenues, and there was another board that I never heard of that sounds, that's related to the nonprofits.
1: No, as far as they're not even really talking about, it's called the Maryland Futures Board. As far as you have the Board of Revenue estimates, right? So with the Board of Revenue estimates, as far as that is a three-member, contrary as far as one of the three members, they develop the Maryland official revenue forecast. Those forecasts are the foundation for what the governor does for his budget. And because of that, they estimate how much money the state actually have and has available. And right now, as far as we have this structural deficit, and they thought, the best way to do that is to impose more taxes and make sure our taxes are tied to the structural deficit. But it says, don't worry about it because our credit rating is great. And so with our credit rating great, as far as we'll always get bonding and so forth like that, but with our credit rating down, it's hard for us to be able to have more money. And we keep overspending. We keep overspending in regards to the Board of Revenue as far as in regards to our state.
2: All right, well, listen, Sonia, we have to take a break. We have to take a break. The unstoppable producer is telling me we have to take a break. When we come back, you mentioned a board that you're involved with that's related to nonprofits, and I believe nonprofits are a big problem in this state. So when we come back, we'll talk some more with Sonia Dunn, candidate for comptroller. Very exciting, great candidate, first great candidate we've had in I don't know how long. Can't even remember when we had one this wonderful or even had one. So I want you all to pay attention. Sonia Dunn, candidate for comptroller. We'll be right back.
0: Your Fox 45 forecast, mostly cloudy with temperatures in the low 70s to start off your Sunday morning. Sunday, mostly cloudy, warm and humid with highs in the mid 80s. We've got a chance for scattered showers and thunderstorms, some of which could be strong to severe. Damaging winds and downpours will be the main concerns. Those storms will continue through Sunday night with temperatures back in the low 70s. More rain and storms likely on Monday. From the Fox 45 Weather Authority, I'm meteorologist Amy Aronson for Talk Radio 680 WCBM.
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2: Welcome back, everybody, to Super Citizen Radio. And our special guest is Sonia Dunn, running for her state comptroller in Maryland. She has already won the primary, the Republican primary, so she is the Republican nominee for comptroller. She will be running against Brooke Learman, who is the incumbent and the Democrat. And if you never heard of Brooke Learman, well, we can understand that because she never did anything. But we have an opportunity with a wonderful candidate to win this. This is very exciting for us. Now, Sonia, you mentioned, I think, a board that's related to nonprofits.
1: Yes, as far as you're talking about the board, as far as the Maryland Efficiency Grant Application Council. So, yes, that was established back in 2024. And that position is about to how to improve state rewards and management of grants. The council is supposed to develop best practices for grant administration, also promote transparency and accountability, and also help ensure that taxpayer-funded grants are distributed fairly, tracked efficiently, and used for their intended purposes.
2: Well, they just talked about Civic Works, run by State Delegate Dana Stein, hundreds and hundreds of thousands of dollars. He gets $200 a year to run it, and he's already a state delegate. It has never been audited. They don't have the annual documents on the taxes. They don't have any of this stuff. So apparently this board you're talking about, they're not doing their job.
1: Yeah, as far as they're supposed to come out with procedures and safeguards, and they keep kicking it down the road every as far as they're supposed to have procedures and guardrails, but they decided to kick it another year.
2: Yeah, after the election. Yeah. Yes, we understand that.
1: Yeah.
2: But that's another news conference right there, because we have that. We have a number of other organizations that are nonprofits that have been written about by that organization with the Baltimore Sun that I gave you a copy of, that they're doing all this investigation on the nonprofits, and we can check in with them and get some information. So, I mean, this is a lot of fraud. You are making fraud a huge issue in your campaign, And I can tell people out there, I will tell you, fraud is rampant in the state of Maryland. And the governor doesn't care about it. He's a perpetrator. He's part of the problem. He's not part of the solution. But the comptroller has access to the money, has access to the facts, has access to the statistics, and has access, she's a statewide elected official with a large organization.
1: Yes, yes. And as far as the comptroller of old is not the 21st century type comptroller we need now. As far as the 21st century type comptroller needs to know more than just taxes. They need to know, as far as data analytics, they need to know procurement oversight, they need to know modernization of technology and how to implement IT modernization. They need to truly understand public finance management, and also to have a grasp on these things. As far as I have I have three master's degrees. one of them is business administration. Another one's in procurement acquisitions. I also have one as far as media operations. But I'm also working on a doctorate. I've been working on a doctorate in business administration focused in finance. You need to someone, especially with the Board of Revenue Evidence, Board of Revenue Estimates. You need someone who actually can understand and actually help project true financial forecasting for the state. As far as just having someone do this because you like them to be in the position is not what you need. You need someone with real world experiences in all of these assets, not just someone who's just going to collect taxes. You need someone who's actually qualified to be able to run the office of Comptroller of Maryland.
2: Well, you're more than qualified. There's no question about it. Brooke Learman is a politician, but worse than that, she's a puppet. She's a puppet for the governor, she's a puppet for the Democrat Party, and she's a politician. She's not doing anything. That's a powerful office that has great opportunities to benefit the people of the state of Maryland, economically in particular. We talk about the issue of affordability. This is what affordability is all about. We have somebody like you in the comptroller's office. You not only have the educational background, you're not the puppet for the governor. You're not the puppet for the Republican Party or the Democrat Party. You are working for the people, and you will come up with creative ideas. You know, I'll tell you something, Sonia. I've been in politics, and I've been an elected official for 20 years, been in politics for 30 years. Politicians don't have an ounce of creativity in their bones. And if you get someone in a position, if we're fortunate enough, if the people are fortunate enough to get someone into a public office, like the comptroller's office, that has a creative mind, has experience, has the education, but also wants to do the right thing, the potential for helping the people is enormous. It's enormous. I've seen that in politics when I've been in public office. So you are, and I want to say this to people out there who know me, you are very rare. You are a rare candidate. A lot of people run for office. They mean to do good. They want to do good, and I'm glad they do. That's what this country's all about. But you are a person who has qualifications, and you have experience. You're kind of unique, and you've come to focus on that fraud issue and on economics. So we have a rare opportunity, and I would like for you once again for our listening audience, because the main thing is, even though you have all of these wonderful talents, we've got to get you known to the people, because I think this is a special year. I think there are opportunities. In our second hour, we're going to make a major announcement. We're going to unleash a blockbuster story that hasn't been told to anybody at this point that could impact the governor's race. But to be honest with you, it could trickle down and impact the comptroller's race. It could generate a lot of people coming out to vote. So let's provide to our listening audience once again your website and your contact information.
1: Yes, I'll do that. But Pat, thank you for that, as far as that accolade in that endorsement. I appreciate it. I come from a background of public service. My dad is a retired AME pastor. My mom, who passed away 20 years ago, is was also the a head pastor in the United Methodist Church. I come from a background of public service, and I believe in financial stewardship, especially true stewardship responsibility. And then being married to a guy in the military, my whole life has been about service in some form or fashion. And then being in nonprofit sector in the government sector, I am about serving my community. And that's all I want to do as comptroller, is serve my community. I don't want to be governor. I am not a career politician. I am someone who wants to make a change and make life better.
2: And this is a wonderful
1: citizen matter.
2: This is a wonderful position for someone with that approach and that attitude. This particular job is a wonderful position.
1: So back to you, what you asked. My website is votesoniadunn.com. That's vote Sonia, SONYADUNN.com. That's my website. And also, if you want to find me on any social media platform, I'm on all social media platforms. As far as Truth Social, I'm also on Instagram. I'm also on YouTube. I'm on TikTok. I'm also on Facebook. As far as it's Vote Sonia Dunn, it's the same handle. Vote Sonia Dunn.
2: That's great.
1: On those platforms.
2: Wow, that makes it very simple, doesn't it? Yeah, that's great access. All right, now getting back to the election itself. We talked about these downgrades. We talked about this economy being in terrible position, in terrible shape. Where is all this going to lead, Sonia? This structural deficit, this inability of these politicians in Annapolis to have any common sense at all or to even care about the economy, these ratings by Moody's and all these organizations, where is all this going to lead? When is this bubble going to burst?
1: That is a good question, Pat. I have concerns. I have concerns, and especially over the next 5 to 10 years, one of my greatest concerns is this reoccurring structural deficit. It could become harder and harder for us to close that gap and find, because our economic growth is slowing down. We also know that this current administration decided to decouple from the federal government, so our federal funding is declining. We're being forced to make difficult choices between higher taxes, spending reductions, and additional borrowing. Maryland needs to be disciplined in its financial planning. It needs to be realistic in its revenue forecasting. It needs to have a stronger long-term fiscal management to preserve essential services, while maintaining public confidence. It needs someone like me, Pat. Needs someone like me who's not going to be asleep at the wheel. To quote one of a music artist, Katy Perry, I am wide awake, and I will, when I'm elected, and I hope Maryland elects me, I will make sure that we get our finances back on the right track.
2: Well, we have to, because, you know, first of all, we talk about businesses, small businesses in particular, which are 85% of the jobs and employment in this state and in the whole country. And you know, when we talk about things like nobody's coming here, there are no big businesses, big corporations coming to Maryland. There are no small businesses opening up. How many minorities and how many women who would want to open up a small business in Maryland but don't have the confidence to do it? This, you know, jobs, consumer spending, 80% of the economy. All of these things are being impacted by this crazy economy and this governor and this comptroller. These people are just negative. They're just killers. They're job killers.
1: Absolutely, because you know what? one thing that I think all business owners can attest to. They want predictable taxes. They want efficient government, and they want fiscal stability for their businesses. So they need to know. Anyone who's owned a business like myself, you need to know what your expenditures are so you know how to spend effectively. Bottom line, Brooke calls herself the chief financial officer. If she was the chief financial officer of any public company, she would have been gone a long time ago, because since she's been in office, we've had our state credit rating downgraded. We've had two consecutive structural deficits. We have had procurement mismanagement, even in her own office, because of the new Tax Connect, as far as she's been working on that for over 3 years. Peter Frenchel was working on that before her, and it was slated to start in 2023.
2: Sonia, I'm sorry to interrupt, but we have to break for the news. I want to invite you back again, not next week, but maybe in 2 weeks. And I want to invite you on September 12th to our public forum in Baltimore County. Sonia Dunn for Comptroller. We'll be right back after the news. Thank you, Sonia.
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8: News this hour from Town Hall. I'm Mary Rose. U.S. citizens throughout the Middle East are being urged to consider leaving as tensions rise across the region. An advisory from the State Department says U.S. citizens to be prepared to depart on short notice and cautions of possible flight disruptions and security risks as the conflict with Iran escalates. The Department of Homeland Security is cracking down on non-citizens illegally voting in New Jersey.
9: Sherrill admitted that approximately 6,600 non-citizens were registered to vote in the state. DHS Secretary Mark Wayne Mullen has warned multiple states about this issue. Officials emphasize that non-citizens who cast ballots will face strict penalties, including deportation. John Scott reporting.
8: President Trump issues a new threat if two Senate Republicans don't confirm Todd Blanche as Attorney General.
10: President Donald Trump says on Truth Social that he's keeping acting Attorney General Todd Blanche in his current role, and that if Republican Senators John Cornyn of Texas and Tom Tillis of North Carolina don't back him, Trump will press ahead on a $1.8 billion anti-weaponization fund to compensate people who feel mistreated by the criminal justice system during the Obama and Biden administrations. Trump on Friday had pronounced the fund dead, but the administration needs Cornyn and Tillis's votes to confirm Blanche. Donna Water, Washington.
8: The Trump administration is proposing new safety rules requiring Mexican train crews crossing into the U.S. to understand critical safety information in English. The plan would also tighten crew certification standards, drawing praise from two major rail unions. More on these stories at townhall.com.
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8: A high-profile election security measure is heading to California voters.
12: A California voter ID initiative known as Prop 39 has qualified for the 2026 ballot after gathering more than 1 million signatures. It would require government-issued ID for in-person voting and the last four digits of an ID for mail ballots. Democratic Attorney General Rob Bonta rewrote the official ballot title in language opponents call misleading, and proponents have sued claiming he violated election law. Willie Nelson, Los Angeles.
8: New York is suing prediction market company Kalshi, calling it an illegal gambling operation and seeking to shut down its business in the state of New York. Officials also want the company to surrender profits earned from New York customers. And the Trump administration is proposing new rail safety issues requiring Mexican train crews crossing into the U.S. to know English. Townhall.com. A plan put forth by FIFA's president that has led to a boycott by the 55 members of the European soccer body, UEFA.
13: FIFA and its president, Gianni Infantino, want to create a subsidiary running its events and competitions, including the crown jewel, the Men's World Cup, a $20 billion operation that will be 20% owned by private investors. Anchor Investor, a New York investment firm created by Joshua Kushner, the younger brother of U.S. President Donald Trump's son-in-law, Jared Kushner, another close tie between FIFA, Infantino, and the wider Trump world. Infantino was written to the 211, setting a deadline of September the 19th to accept a one-time-only offer of $20 million for each to invest.
8: Authorities have released an early ransom note in the investigation of the disappearance of Nancy Guthrie. More at townhall.com.
0: Your Fox 45 forecast, mostly cloudy with temperatures in the low 70s to start off your Sunday morning. Sunday, mostly cloudy, warm and humid with highs in the mid 80s. We've got a chance for scattered showers and thunderstorms, some of which could be strong to severe. Damaging winds and downpours will be the main concerns. Those storms will continue through Sunday night with temperatures back in the low 70s. More rain and storms likely on Monday. From the Fox 45 Weather Authority, I'm meteorologist Amy Aronson for Talk Radio 680 WCBM.
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0: Welcome back, everybody, to Super Citizen Radio. This is the People's Hour, the open mic for 1 hour, where you get an opportunity to call in, talk to us, talk to our listening audience, share your thoughts, opinions at 410-922-6800. Is that the number?
1: Yes, 410-922-6680.
0: Oh, 6680. Only been here 30 years. Oh, man, it's setting in. It's setting in. Whatever it is, it's setting in. 410-922-6680. Okay, there you go. So if you want to join us, call us. But first of all, we're going to talk about this blockbuster. Blockbuster, I promised you, that will have an impact, a definite impact on the governor's race. And it will have a very personal impact on Wes Moore. Personally, and it's going to be in the national news. It's only a matter of time. We are giving it to you for the first time. Valerie?
1: I have to say something. When you tell the story, I'm going to tell you something.
0: Yeah, well, I got to tell you this. This is why people listen to this show, because of stuff like this.
1: Correct.
0: They will hear information they don't get on any other talk show. They will hear information that is important to them. It's important to them because they need to know about it. It might be scary, might be depressing sometimes, but it's important to know what's happening to you and your family. And then we also let them know what they can do about it.
1: And what's really interesting about this article with the governor, we actually talked about it 2 weeks ago.
0: We resented this 2 or 3 weeks ago, yes, because we knew about it. But now it's coming out in all the press and all the media and everything. But anyway, here's what it's all about. Businessman David Smith. David Smith has filed. David Smith, if you don't know who he is, he's the owner of the Baltimore Sun and president of Sinclair Broadcasting, which owns Fox 45 News, well, the best news channel in the state of Maryland, and hundreds of other radio stations and news reporting stations all across the country. David Smith has filed a 12-page lawsuit claiming that Governor Wes Moore defamed him in June when he appeared on the MSNBC. You know, they're the lefties. What's her name? Rachel?
1: Rachel Maddow.
0: Rachel Maddow and all the other nuts on the left wing. Well, Wes Moore was on there lying as usual. We all know he's the number one liar in the country. Well, he was on a television program called The Week Night. Governor Smith accused
1: Governor Smith and Governor...
0: What?
1: You said Governor Smith.
0: Oh, I'm sorry. He's not the governor yet.
1: Oh, I wish David...
0: Anyway.
1: I wish he was the governor.
0: Yeah. David Smith accused the Democratic governor of falsely claiming that David Smith said that the job of the Baltimore Sun newspaper is to do Donald Trump's work. And why he bought the Baltimore Sun is to do Donald Trump's work and to spread his message. Moore also added that David Smith is a person who was invested in his company by Jeffrey Epstein. Smith is suing Moore because this is a false accusation. You know, the Democrats, Valerie, they always go to poor old Jeffrey Epstein.
1: Right.
0: if it's a Republican business owner, if it's Donald Trump, whoever it is, if it's the Pope, it's always blame Jeff. If the Pope was a Republican, it's blame Jeffrey Epstein.
1: Well, see, and last week, or 2 weeks ago when we discussed this, I said that's just like me buying stock in BG&E, but Jeffrey Epstein owns the company, so that means I'm connected to Jeffrey Epstein.
0: Well, also, you know, Sinclair Broadcasting is a gigantic company.
1: It is.
0: There are thousands, tens of thousands of people who buy stock. Well, let me finish anyway. Governor Moore did not identify a source for any of these comments during the show on MSNBC. Smith said that the governor has declined to recant or apologize for his comments. The newspaper owner claims the association with Epstein is, who is a convicted sexual predator, has damaged his reputation and exposed him to public contempt. The statement associated with Smith with Jeffrey Epstein in a manner reasonably calculated to damage the business owner, Mr. Smith, as a personal and his professional reputation. He claims this in the lawsuit. This is a defamation, a powerful defamation lawsuit. Smith has never had any personal relationship or ever met Jeffrey Epstein. Smith has never knowingly conducted business with Jeffrey Epstein. Smith has never knowingly entered into any investment arrangement with Jeffrey Epstein. In the suit, David Smith, the business owner of Sinclair Broadcasting and the Baltimore Sun, says that Moore provided substantiation for Epstein's claim through his attorney. Epstein owned publicly traded Sinclair Broadcasting stocks, group stocks, in 2002 and 2013, which is also owned by tens of thousands of other stockholders. Smith has been the executive chairman of the media giant since 1990 and previously served as its president and CEO. The shares owned were Class A stock. Smith claims he didn't create any personal or financial relationship or never met Jeffrey Epstein. There is no evidence that Epstein personally directed, approved, or participated in any decision to acquire or sell Sinclair stock, David Smith and his attorney said, adding that Moore's statement was not a fair summary of the public records. Investment firms that Epstein controlled purchased the shares from Sinclair, not Epstein himself, according to records released by the U.S. Department of Justice. Smith adds that he has never said the purpose of the Baltimore Sun is to do President Trump's work, and that Moore falsely repeated these comments as Smith's own words. Moore's statement conveyed the false impression that David Smith had publicly acknowledged that the Baltimore Sun was being used to advance Donald Trump's political interests and agenda rather than operate an independent newspaper. There's an article in the Baltimore Sun today against Donald Trump.
1: Mm-hmm.
0: The Associated Press prints stories in the Baltimore Sun all the time. They hate Donald Trump. Smith says Moore's statements attack Smith's integrity, his credibility, and his professional reputation as an executive and a newspaper owner and a media leader. Now, let me tell you, this is a hell of a defamation lawsuit.
1: It is.
0: This guy's a billionaire.
1: Mm-hmm.
0: And he's accusing, this is a governor, a sitting governor, who is a famous liar, we know it, and he's lying this time about the wrong guy. This defamation lawsuit does damage to a very important person, but not only that, he's doing damage to the Baltimore Sun newspaper and the Sinclair Broadcasting, which is hundreds of radio stations.
1: And TV stations.
0: Right. I'm sorry, I apologize. But so this is big damages.
1: And the thing that really bothers me the most about it, when you look at all the good things, now people don't know this, we knew David Smith personally, you know. In fact, many years ago, when you were a state legislator, David Smith called you to come to his office, and he presented a program that he wanted you to MC, and it was called State House Spotlight.
0: It was on for eight years,
1: and he asked you to pick a Democrat where you would debate during the General Assembly
0: every week
1: to come on and talk. And, you know, I can remember going into his office and looking around, and he is, you know, he's sitting in his office with a pair of jeans just like a normal person. They don't realize the thousands and the millions of dollars that he gives away to charities, all the work that he does, all the people
0: the fact of the matter is, you know, if this were true, or even close to being true, okay, it's a story.
1: But it's not true.
0: But to a guy, you know, if Jack the Ripper bought stock through an investment company, and the investment company happened to handle 100 different companies,
1: mm-hmm.
0: one of which was Sinclair Broadcasting. Is David Smith associated with Jack the Ripper?
1: Well, that's like what I was making the point about BG&E. I bought stock in BG&E, you know, and Jeffrey Epstein owned it. Did I know he owned it? No, I didn't know it.
0: No. Well, the point is, you know, we have retirements, we have pension funds, and they own all kinds of stocks everywhere. We don't know what the stocks are. We have no idea. But the fact of the matter is that the governor, I don't know how stupid the governor can be. I know the governor is a pathetic liar. We know that for a fact. He lies about all kinds of issues related to the state of Maryland. He lies about the money that Maryland has. He lies about the taxes. He's just a pathetic liar. He can't, it's almost like he can't help it.
1: Mm-hmm.
0: He can't help it. But maybe this time, I don't know. You know, he's not a dumb guy.
1: He's
0: a smart guy, and he knows what defamation is.
1: The truth of the matter is, he didn't think he'd get caught. He did not think he would get caught.
0: Well, he might be right, because nobody watches MSNBC on television.
1: Well, that's the point. That's the point. And the truth of the matter is, when you sit there and you listen to them, now we switch back and forth. We like to always
0: listen to the enemy.
1: Yeah, we have to, you know, because you have to know the truth. You have to be able to, when you're on talk radio, you have to be able to read out what is fact, what is fiction, and you do your research on it.
0: Yes.
1: And, you know, before we come on the air, 2 or 3 hours, we're researching. We're not, you know, sitting there playing pinochle or card games. We are researching all through the week. If we want a story, like you met with Sonia this week, this is what we do. And, you know,
0: it requires some work.
1: And with, you know, with Fox 45 News, those reporters, they go out, they find the truth.
0: You're talking about 20 to 30 reporters. You're talking about the number one news channel in the state of Maryland. You are talking about this channel that won more Emmys than all other channels combined. You're talking about the newspaper that is the number one newspaper in a large city, Baltimore, the Baltimore Sun. And you're talking about a man who has a tremendous reputation and is a very successful CEO and business. But for a sitting governor, now I don't care if it's the governor of California, the governor of Massachusetts, but it happens to be the governor of Maryland, who all Marylanders, everybody who knows Westmore, I mean, we know he's a pathetic, uncontrollable liar, exaggerator, and misinformation chief. We know that. I mean, I don't know. It's in the guy's blood or something. But the fact of the matter is that to say something like this, you're implying that this important man is associated with Jeffrey Epstein.
1: Mm-hmm.
0: Let me tell you something. This is what I believe. From a legal point of view,
1: mm-hmm.
0: Westmore will never own a house again. If Westmore gets reelected governor, this will be the last house he'll ever live in.
1: I don't understand how anybody could vote for Westmore.
0: I don't understand that either, but that's just us. There are supporters of Westmore. I will predict this right now. In the governor's race, what's his name?
1: Dan Cox.
0: Got 32% of the vote, 600,000 votes the last time. I'm telling you right now, I'm predicting this and I'm sticking with it throughout the election through November. Dan Cox will get over 1 million votes. And Dan Cox will get over 40% of the vote. And I know Democrats are out there giggling like little girls. And they're saying, well, so what? Patty's not going to win. Even some Republicans are giggling like little girls. But that's not the point. You have a governor who wants to run for president, maybe. Of course, he lied about that, we know. But every money guy, every big money person in the Democrat Party, the people who you, if you want to run for president, you better be loved by mm-hmm. these people. But they're all going to say the following. Westmore wants to run for president, and in the bluest state, in the United States, the belly of the beast of the Democrat Party, where the biggest black caucus exists, this black governor and a Republican got over 40% of the vote, that's weak.
1: One thing that's going to be interesting in the next couple of weeks is watching the donations from the big money people that were contributing to Westmore.
0: Wait till the story breaks.
1: Yeah, well, that's what I'm saying. Well, we actually broke it 2 weeks ago.
0: All right, let's talk to George. George, good evening.
2: Now, so I'll start first. I saw a friend of yours, the 61st governor, Martin O'Malley, was at a business function the other night.
1: He's not a friend of mine.
2: Well, I know. You know what I'm saying. I'm loosening it.
0: You're being sarcastic, George.
2: He was a distinguished person. I think, you know, that served for 20 years. There was an old, you know, Kennedy-Truman Democrat, which we don't have those anymore. But, you know, I said, you know, hey, you know, you were far and beyond, you know, a lot of people were talking about you and very favorably compared to the current governor. He kind of winked at me. Well, he was there for a large gathering. But anyway,
0: what was the event, George?
2: It was an entrepreneurs gathering in Hamden, like, I mean, you know, different circles, and he happened to be there, and he knew one of the people there. You know, I'll tell you about it off air, but
1: the problem is, no matter what happens, Martin O'Malley is going to go and back Westmore.
0: Martin O'Malley is the king of the tax and spend governors. He created more taxes and
1: not as much as spend.
0: Spend more has created more debt.
1: Well, he's also created more taxes. General Assembly has.
0: Now, I hate to tell you this. I have a list of all the taxes that Martin O'Malley created because I sent it out to all my constituents.
1: Mm-hmm.
0: He's the tax king. But anyway, you're right. I mean, you know, he's different than what some of these knuckleheads are today.
2: The story is this. The West endorsed a number of candidates in the primary. Some were controversial. In Baltimore County, one of his candidates in the first district in Catonsville lost, but he endorsed Malcolm Ruff, who beat Dahlia Tarr. The 41st district is the Pikesville outskirts, so it's only like less than a mile away from where you're broadcasting. And what happened was she was brought up on a lot of charges, most of which were dismissed. You know, of course, what good is it now? Because this guy, Ruff, has won. But it brings back memories of like what happened to Ted Stevens and also Bob McDonald, the governor of Virginia, where the whole goal was to ruin their career, and they sure did that. So she's still facing one count. But still, regardless, it's a very upstanding family, very nice people. And, you know, you have to have that kind of balance in the district. And to show you the case was that Sean Stinnett, who was the delegate originally on on the other ticket, formed a slate with her and ran. He won. She lost.
0: Now, was she a Democrat?
2: Yeah, she was a Democrat.
0: So he's endorsing all the Democrats that he wants to endorse. He's endorsing them all over the state. And he's giving them each $6,000.
2: Right, but he endorsed Malcolm Ruff. It wasn't a shock that he won, but he won in a major landslide because he...
0: Well, that woman had a lot of bad publicity, a lot of problems. Yeah. I mean, she still has two federal charges against her.
2: But still, you know, the whole goal was you had someone that had some balance. And what you have now in Baltimore City is a very, apart from maybe like one other delegate and one other lawmaker on the city council, you've got a very radical bunch. And the fact is that the Orthodox Jewish community is still about 30% of that district. And, you know, they're a little bit disenfranchised. You know, they had someone there that was going to bat for them. And, you know,
0: they have to get another candidate next time to run, probably could win.
2: Right. The where, what, when, I sent that to you in private, which was a little journal that's in the community, had some things putting into perspective about different races, including county executive. It wasn't printed anyplace else, but I encourage you to look at it and read that. But that was that's what I wanted to let you know.
0: All right, well, thanks, George. We appreciate when you call in.
2: Yep.
0: All right, well, we're going to take a break. We're a little late, but let's take a break.
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4: 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Here is Rick. Rick, good evening, welcome to the show.
6: Good evening, Pat, Valerie, great, a pleasure to talk to you again. I want to interject a couple thoughts. You're right on point there. This guy, this governor, if you want to call him, is an habitual liar. He's smiley face. He boils my blood. I hope that God Dan Cox can win and straighten this state out. And I wanted to touch on the Key Bridge too, that issue. Correct me if I'm wrong. We had a $5 billion surplus fiscally, and now it's $5 billion deficit. And there's been no mention about the Army Corps of Engineers coming in and helping to reconstruct that bridge. I don't know why.
4: Because the Army Corps of Engineers belongs to President Trump, and President Trump is an evil dictator, and this governor hates him.
6: Well, you know, if he's right on point about this governor. It's always a rift. Even the fiscal problem we have in the state, he's gone as far as blaming the president. You know, every state's got to have a budget. And for the feds to help them, if I'm not mistaken, Pat, you have to have a balanced budget. And we don't.
4: Yeah.
6: And when is it going to come a time where people are going to wake up and realize this guy cannot govern Maryland anymore?
4: He can't. Yeah. He can't. You know, he has, you know, I ask a simple question. Tell me where the victories are. Tell me where the success is. Tell me how the state is doing so well. This guy is basically a failure. He's got a nice personality, a big smile, and he's got a 50% black vote in the primary. And so he's actually, of course, going to get reelected as the governor's candidate for the Democrats. But where are the success stories? And in addition to that, he has a personality problem. The man is a pathetic liar. He's suing the wrong guy. I mean, David Smith, a billionaire who owns 100 radio television stations. Let me tell you, this governor better win re-election. Dan Cox better not win, because this governor will never own another house. He will never own another dime. By the time David Smith is finished with him, he will be walking around trying to buy clothes and can't afford a car.
6: Well, I haven't heard about the defamation suit, but other than that, you're right. They're notorious for tax and spend, and he hasn't done anything. And BG&E have been crooks for years.
4: Yes, they're partners. It's an unholy alliance between those two.
6: Where is that auditor and that guy that was on the boat that was supposed to be doing the books for BG&E? What happened to him? He's a crook.
4: Yeah.
6: What happened to him?
4: Yeah, they're all corrupt, and it's getting worse. And like Sonia Dunn, who was on. Sonia Dunn is brilliant. She's brilliant, and she knows money. And she was just on the show. She's running for comptroller. She said to us off air that this state has 2 years at the most before it has a disaster.

0: Sonia, that's the lady I want to vote for.
1: Yeah, that's your controller.
0: I would love for you to come in. I tried so hard, and I wish that you could have been county executive. I really wish you could.
1: Well, it would have been a different county, that's for sure.
0: Oh, I believe that. And another issue is they better do something about this crime in Baltimore County.
1: Well, it just got worse. You know, you have Sarah David, the Marilyn Mosby of Baltimore County, George Soros' puppet, is now in charge of prosecuting criminals.
0: I don't know. I'm so frustrated, Pat and Valerie. I'm so frustrated. I feel like I'm the only one that sees all this.
1: Yeah, it makes you wonder sometimes. Well, how much can people take?
2: Well, wait a minute. Not only was Sarah David connected to George Soros with all the money, him pouring money into
1: $974,000.
2: So was Wes Moore. He worked for the Robin Hood Foundation.
1: Well, he was created. He was created by George Soros. George Soros gave him $1 million a year to be chairman of the Robin Hood Foundation.
0: And, Robin Hood Foundation.
2: Yeah. And then
0: my goodness.
2: And then the Maryland Open Society that George Soros owned used to be in downtown Baltimore. As soon as Wes Moore got elected and he went
1: they retired. Yeah.
2: Yeah. They said, "Bye, Maryland.
1: We own the governor. We don't need an office."
2: Yeah, we don't need an office. We're leaving Maryland. The taxes are going to go up. No lie.
0: Well, I told both of you before, I'd love to see this man from hell extradited and brought in here for crimes against the United States of America. Yeah, George Soros. Everybody hear me on that.
1: Yeah, he should be. Yeah. He is a traitor to this nation, and he's a brilliant guy that spends billions of dollars on local races like Sarah David and attorney generals and sheriffs and Marilyn Mosby. All right, thanks, Rick. We always appreciate your call. All right, here is John, who wants to talk about Dr. Frodsky. Good evening, John. Welcome to the show.
3: Greetings, Pat and Valerie. The inquisitors of Dr. Fauci, to me, reminded me of a bunch of Monday morning quarterbacks. I remember when I was waiting in a long line to get my shots, and they were shutting down my church and a bunch of other operations. I didn't hear anybody complain. Everybody was backing him up. I mean, he's the highest paid guy in the government.
1: $400,000 a year.
3: And treating him like a king.
1: Yeah.
3: And now that a few things went wrong, like it always do every year on that flu and stuff, all of a sudden everybody's pounding on him.
1: We should just let him go. Maybe give him more money.
3: They're
1: not going to do it. He's going to get. He's got a lot of problems ahead of him.
2: Now I'm going to say this.
3: There's no doubt about it. And I don't wish him any good luck. But he was pardoned, and that's it. And the Fifth Amendment. I don't see anywhere in the Fifth Amendment where he can't take the Fifth Amendment in front of Congress. I don't see anything in there.
1: Maybe no, you can take the Fifth Amendment all night if you want, except. Let's see what they come up with. I think they're going to come up with something. And also, the pardon is only limited until next year. So next year, he's going to have a problem anyway.
2: John said something interesting. He was talking about churches shutting down. And there was a church in Dundalk. I cannot remember the name of it. And I knew somebody's going to send
1: Calvary
2: it to me.
1: Calvary Church.
2: Calvary Church.
1: Calvary, yes.
2: And what happened was the church is big enough that they did all the social distancing. They had masks. They had hand stuff. And they held their church services every Sunday.
1: And the pastor sued.
2: And what happened was the county came in and shut them down. The pastor sued because he was within his rights. And guess what? He won the lawsuit.
1: Yeah, I'll tell you what. Fauci's lucky that somebody who lost a parent or lost a child as a result of that doesn't put a bullet in his head.
2: Well, I'm just surprised. Like, there's going to be lawsuits.
1: Well, there's going to be a lot of personal civil suits against him. He's just getting started.
3: Yeah, but he's getting started, but they didn't ever say anything about it in the beginning.
1: Oh, I heard a lot about it. I heard a lot about Fauci. All our people were talking about it.
2: We were talking about it on the air.
1: Oh, my God.
2: I'm telling you.
1: We talked about it till our head fell off. You didn't listen, John. There were people talking and you weren't listening.
3: I don't think that those guys that were those inquisitors were saying anything then like they are now.
1: Oh, yes, they were. Yeah, they were.
3: Okay.
1: Were criticizing him. Fran Paul was one of the first people to criticize even Trump at the time. And then, of course, Biden, naturally. But he criticized Fauci all over the place. Wrote a brilliant book about him. Now, you weren't listening, John. A lot of criticism. But now they have the power. When you have the power, it's a different ballgame.
3: Okay.
1: All right. Thank you, John. Appreciate your call.
3: Thanks.
1: All right. Here is Johnny. I think it's Johnny. Yes. All right. Let's talk to Johnny. Johnny, good evening. Welcome to the show.
4: Hey, how's it going, Pat and Valerie?
1: We're still alive.
4: Green side up. You know what that means? It means you're looking at the ground. You see the grass. You look, you're under the ground. You see the dirt.
1: That's there you go.
4: Okay, I want to talk about, and it's kind of died out. Remember the civil lawsuit in the state of Maryland where you have a cap of $895,000 for abuse that they had over 12,500 cases?
1: No, I'm not familiar. I can't remember.
4: With the guy Wallace that made it, put it in the legislature for the reform schools and all that, there's over 12,000 cases they're suing.
1: Oh, yeah. Oh, yeah. Yeah. Big money. Right. Goes all the way back where you can't even substantiate them.
4: Right. You had one guy. He's in his 90s from 1940 or something.
1: Yeah. Said I was hit over the head.
4: But anyway, the civil liability can possibly go up to over $12 billion.
1: Yes, I read that.
4: Okay.
1: Now, and we have to pay it.
4: Right. Now, the bonds, you would have to float a bond issue, and the problem is we're not AAA anymore. You're
1: no.
4: going to have to give out 8%, 9%, 10% interest.
1: We won't. Even with that, we wouldn't get the bonds. We can't get $12 billion in bonds. We don't have the ability. We don't have the authority. But let me tell you a little secret. You might not believe this, but it's true. The Constitution of the state of Maryland has a language in it and a clause that says the governor of the state of Maryland can raise property taxes to any level he wants or she wants if it is an emergency and the money is needed. So if you can't get the bonds, you can raise the property taxes throughout the state of Maryland to unbelievable numbers to pay for the $12 billion. Now, the only reason the state of Maryland receives any AAA bond ratings anywhere, and we're losing them now, despite the fact that we have this in our Constitution, Governor Ehrlich told me this story one time. He said, Pat, every time I go up to New York to talk to the money guys to get the bond ratings for our state, they always say to me, Governor, so you still have that language in your state constitution? And he said, yes, we have it. The minute I said that, Pat, the guy with the little green hat said, you got your bond rating.
4: Right. But there's also, Pat, on it, you got the deficit, the systemic debt of what, another $5 billion? For that doggone Kerwin, that education.
1: Right, right. Yeah, we have the structural deficit that's coming up next year after the election. Well, that's what the sales tax is for, Johnny. That's what the sales tax is for. That's going to be the service sales tax for 6%. Can raise $700 million.
4: And then you know what they're going to do? You remember they put an excise tax on firearms through the dealers?
1: Right, yeah.
4: 10%, and that's going to go into effect next year. I'm going to tell you they're going to change that, and they'll probably put an excise tax on all outdoor equipment, fishing tackle, everything, to raise money.
1: You know what? You're doing some good thinking. You think like a Democrat. They probably are. You're right.
4: Yeah, I'm in Baltimore City.
1: Well, it's rubbing off on you, Johnny. It's rubbing off.
2: Well, they did.
1: He's right, though. That's how they think.
2: Well, you know what they're doing in Baltimore City. If you have a leaf blower, it's got to be electric.
1: Well, it should be, because, you know, gasoline is terrible
2: Let me ask you this. How in the world do you take an electric cord and blow the leaves in a park? Look how big Patterson Park is with all the trees.
1: They run by battery, dear.
2: You know what? That battery is going to be dead.
1: You know,
2: and these leaves are going to go down the sewer system.
1: I owned an electric car 20 years ago. And I drove it to California, and I had a problem because the extension cord didn't go that far.
2: I believe that.
1: I know. Mm-hmm. All right. Thank you, Johnny. You got some good ideas. Appreciate the call.
2: Pat, you know, I was thinking back. That was back in...
1: Oh, we got to take a break, by the way. I'm sorry. All right, Aaron. There you go.
5: Your Fox 45 forecast, mostly cloudy with temperatures in the low 70s to start off your Sunday morning. Sunday, mostly cloudy, warm and humid with highs in the mid 80s. We've got a chance for scattered showers and thunderstorms, some of which could be strong to severe. Damaging winds and downpours will be the main concerns. Those storms will continue through Sunday night with temperatures back in the low 70s. More rain and storms likely on Monday. From the Fox 45 Weather Authority, I'm meteorologist Amy Aronson for Talk Radio 680 WCBM.
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0: We are back, and welcome back, everybody. I have some information about Dr. Frawdy and what might be done here. In total, Dr. Frawdy pleaded the Fifth Amendment 100 times on Wednesday. Rand Paul, the committee chairman, has ordered a study for the possibility of a contempt of Congress vote next week. Dr. Frawdy's invocation of the amendment at the hearing, Rand Paul believes, is obstruction of justice. At one point, he refused to say what day it was or the color of his tie. Mr. Paul let him have it. The chairman has denied your assertion of privilege and directed you to answer the question. But nonetheless, you refuse and stand on your so-called privilege. Despite the existence of the pardon, the committee will have to consider after this hearing what appropriate action should be taken against you for failure to testify after being directed to do so. It is against the law to obstruct an investigation of Congress. There will be repercussions for your refusal to testify and causing an obstruction of Congress. This is the way Dr. Frawdy wants to be remembered. So apparently there are different rules for Congress. Now, when you're testifying in front of a committee, the pardon that Biden provided has nothing to do with testifying in front of Congress. It has, you can't be indicted, at least until next year. I think his pardon only extends till 28. But what he was using was the Constitution as an individual. Now, I don't know if they can get him for contempt, because that's a constitutional right. And that constitutional right extends right into the halls of Congress. In fact, some lawyers might argue that in the halls of Congress, the Constitution is even more respected and powerful, and the rights are yours.
1: What was interesting was the previous caller, when he called in about the churches and all that being closed. Calvary Baptist Church, it was interesting because that, you know, right after they've reopened, it was Congressman Andy Harris that sent the letter to the DOJ asking to do an investigation to find out why Calvary Baptist Church was being fined $5,000. And what happened?
0: Johnny Olszewski.
1: Johnny Olszewski said no, because they were starting, at that point, they would open like a store, but you had to do social distancing, like Walmart. And Johnny said, well, if it's 10 or more people, well, Pastor Shiflett, and we know this because he sat right here in the studio along with his attorney, and he talked about it. He knew exactly how many feet everybody was spaced out.
0: They went out of their way to try to comply
1: right
0: with the requirements and the mandates related that were all phony and invalid and illegal.
1: And yeah, and they ended up winning that lawsuit. So I mean, I knew that because he was here in the station and we talked about it. And I mean, there was other pastors that they were having services. I mean, that is an essential to have church service.
0: Well, you could,
1: for many
0: you
1: people.
0: Could not, you know, we have in the Constitution about the freedom of religion, and that was ignored completely. It was a form of fascism. It was a form of dictatorship. A lot of people claiming conspiratorial tones, you might call it that, but you know, sometimes conspiracies may be true. The fact of the matter is, it was a test run for fascism and dictatorship in America. You couldn't go to church, and your kids couldn't go to school. Mm. And the people complied,
1: Pat,
0: for the most part.
1: Pat, real quick, before we go off the air, you knew they're going to call a special session.
0: Yeah, now this is great. I mean, they're not calling us, wait a minute, it's a special session is being called because they want to fix the gas and electric rates.
1: It's
0: a special session is called because they want to see about getting rid of some of the taxes, right?
1: No. They want to get rid of Congressman Harris. They want to make Maryland all blue. Okay.
0: Eight members of Congress will be. Do you know how many members of Congress are in New England?
1: No, how many?
0: the states of New England, New Hampshire, Maine, Massachusetts?
1: No.
0: One.
1: You're kidding.
0: You know who the congressperson is?
1: No.
0: Susan Collins.
1: Oh, okay.
0: The senator from Maine who they want to get rid of.
1: Oh, okay. So
0: but they're not going to get rid of her.
1: She's going to win. If she was in Maryland, she'd be eliminated.
0: Well, yes, they're going to try. Now, the way that works, though, Valerie, is that they're going to pass it because they have 100 Democrats and only 40 Republicans. And so they'll pass it overwhelmingly, but it's an amendment. So it is going to be on the ballot in November. So the citizens of Maryland, they will make the decision whether they want to take away the rights of their fellow citizens. And what is Andy's district, the 8th or what? I don't know.
1: He's in the first.
0: In the first. They want to take his job away. But they basically want to violate the Constitution and gerrymander someone out of a job, but mainly voters out of a vote.
1: But wait a minute, I'm going to go a step further. Guess what? Spend more spending your money again because of that special session. Legislators have to have rooms. Now,
0: they're going to be there for 3 days, right?
1: Now, they're already complaining.
0: Some of the legislators are complaining that they might not get their rooms paid for.
1: They might not get their
0: rooms. But they will.
1: But wait a minute. You have to live. Now, we could knock out the whole Baltimore City delegation right now.
0: Because they're less than 50 miles away.
1: They're less than 50 miles away.
0: So you have to be more than 50 miles to be qualified to have your room paid for by the taxpayers.
1: And certain legislators are complaining about that. Now, I'm telling you right now, I'll bet you, and if you do get your room paid for when you are in session, you have to claim that on your taxes. You better believe this.
0: No, you don't.
1: Yes, you do.
0: No, you don't.
1: If
0: you did your research.
1: I did my research on it.
0: It's on your machine.
1: I did my research on it.
0: It's not income.
1: But you have to
0: claim. It's a benefit.
1: It's a benefit, but if you live within the 50.
0: Like say
1: Essex. Essex is not 50 miles from the state.
0: The 6th district in Dundalk and Essex.
1: It's not 50 miles. No.
0: So you have to claim that as income.
1: Yeah, you have to claim that on your taxes. Baltimore City, do you realize how many legislators we could get rid of in Baltimore City?
0: I think there's 27.
1: There you go. There's 27 going. How far are the legislators from Montgomery County to that? These are things that I'm going to be checking on.
0: All you have to do is file a complaint with the IRS.
1: Oh, yeah. I'm going to be looking at that. You know, because even people that live in Perry Hall, those delegates, the Democrat delegates that are in Perry Hall.
0: Well, they're more than 50 miles.
1: No, they're not.
0: They got to be.
1: I checked some of them out. I knew their addresses.
0: I don't know. Dundalk and Essex, I think, is like 40 miles, 45 miles.
1: No, it depends on where.
0: Yeah, but Perry Hall, they got to be over 50. Yeah, they got to be all the way out Bel Air Road like that. If Dundalk and Essex,
1: you jump on the beltway, you go down 7. You take 97. It's less, and I'm sure they don't travel through.
0: I seriously doubt it. But anyway, people who live that are state delegates or state senators who live in Dundalk or Essex, say the 6th district, for example, and they try to claim that they can get their room paid for. That's income. It's not a benefit. They got to pay taxes on that.
1: They got to pay taxes on. And the other thing is, now normally, when in session, the rooms might be, because the state gets a discount, might be $100. I'm not sure what it is now, but But now, if you call down to the different hotels in Annapolis, you're going to be looking at
0: $200, $250.
1: At least.
0: But don't forget, legislators not only do rent hotel rooms, they live in houses.
1: Yeah.
0: They can rent an entire house.
1: But it's still the same price. It's still the same price whether you have a house or a hotel because it's for 90 days.
0: It's a 90-day agreement.
1: So it would be actually 7 days if you stay there all 7 days.
0: Yeah, so that could be $9,000.
1: Yeah.
0: And that would be $9,000 in income.
1: And
0: that's $3,000 in taxes.
1: And then we have to pay for their food. which is like, which I can understand that because the food is expensive in Annapolis unless you go to the Senate building.
0: Well, if you're staying there, you're not at home. You're not going to eat at home.
1: No.
0: You're not going to buy groceries.
1: But that will be expensive.
0: Although you could.
1: But, you know, like they breakfast, they'll give you like $10, $15 for breakfast. Maybe for lunch, they're going to give you maybe $20 and then $36 for dinner. Well, $36
0: now, how about for companionship? Did they pay for companionship?
1: They're not supposed to.
0: You sure?
1: I'm pretty positive that. I mean, who knows?
0: Who knows? Anyway, so our next event is on the 12th.
1: Your birthday.
0: My birthday.
1: Yes.
0: I'll be 39 again.
1: Somebody just told me that. My good friend Tina.
0: Yeah.
1: Tina, by the way, thank you so much for helping us out last
0: week. Was a big help.
1: Tina did an excellent job.
0: She
1: Tina Sutherland, thank you so much.
0: Yeah, she did a wonderful job at the big event. So we will be back again with you next week. We'll have some special stars calling in.
1: Yeah.
0: Superstars, inform you, tell you what's going on, scare the hell out of you. But sometimes the scary stuff is happening to you. And I guess if scary stuff's happening, Valerie, it's best to know who's doing it and why they're doing it and what you can do about it, right?
1: Exactly.
0: Always remember, truth and knowledge guarantee freedom. Keep the faith. Keep punching.

0: on Town Hall. I'm Mary Rose. President Trump says the U.S. is keeping up military pressure on Iran, warning that American strikes will continue until Tehran can no longer threaten U.S. interests. The White House says Iran has broken past agreements and continues to target shipping and American personnel. An active shooter situation has been resolved after shots were fired near an In-N-Out Burger in Twin Falls, Idaho. Earlier today, Twin Falls Police Chief Matthew Hicks says the suspected gunman is dead, along with multiple other fatalities. He could not confirm the exact toll. A Republican senator from Missouri is pushing legislation aimed at preventing judge shopping in federal courts. Correspondent Ken Lorman has the details.
1: Senator Erich has introduced the Boasberg Act, named after U.S. District Judge Jeb Boasberg, who is accused of being a rogue judge and has repeatedly handled high-profile cases against President Trump's agenda. Schmidt says the measure would require random assignment of federal cases, increase transparency, and impose penalties for attempts to manipulate the process.
0: The bill would also require reassignment of cases when Supreme Court rulings overturn lower court decisions. KT McFarland, former deputy national security advisor to President Trump, tells the Salem Radio Network she would like to find out who allowed Dr. Fauci to resume the potentially very dangerous gain of function research in China after the Obama administration terminated the practice. The New York is suing prediction market company Kalshi, calling it an illegal gambling operation and seeking to shut down its business in the state. More on these stories at townhall.com.
2: Cloudy, temperatures in the low 70s to start off your Sunday. Sunday, mostly cloudy to start, then scattered showers and storms by the afternoon with highs in the very humid mid-80s. From the Fox 45 Weather Authority, I'm meteorologist Amy Aronson for Talk Radio 680 WCBM.
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0: Trump's Republican allies in Congress keep pushing the SAVE Act, the most devious voter suppression legislation Trump has ever dreamed up.
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6: All right, thanks, Scott Shannon, and thanks to all of you for being with us. 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It's 800-941-SEAN if you want to join us. The president giving a major address, primetime address, to the country last night, and the saddest part of all of it is, you know, and I can't think of a time where networks just decided we're not interested in carrying the president. If it's a primetime address, it's of great importance, the president believes, for the country. To me, the biggest takeaway is the declassification of documents by the president that we're now learning. Let's put it this way. I have all of this printed out, and we're just doing a deep dive. John Solomon, who's been working diligently on all of this, will join us at the bottom of the hour and give you more details. And, you know, the idea that they have and knew about the president claiming last night 250,000 illegals registered to vote in this country, you know, should shock every American. Which is why the Save America Act matters, which is very simply proof of citizenship and voter ID. And then you ask yourself, and add to this, that both Democrats and Republicans have equally complained about integrity in elections. The only people imposing integrity measures are the Democrats. And then you have to ask the question, well, why would they oppose that? To me, it's nefarious reasons, can only be nefarious reasons only. And the president talked about other vulnerabilities to our voting system. But the problem is they've known about this, the deep state, for a long time. And there's specific language even that they have discovered. And I learned this from John Solomon in more detail, and he'll give us this at the bottom of the hour. That specific wording is used to prevent the American people from actually learning about what they had discovered. I mean, if you don't have integrity in elections, you don't have a republic. Remember Dan Bongino on this program, on my podcast, over and over again. If you haven't watched it, watch it up, you know, wherever you watch your video podcast, went into great detail, and so did Kash Patel when I interviewed him. About these burn bags that apparently existed in a room. The president suggested last night that it was maybe found by accident and they just were too incompetent to burn them. No, Dan and Cash are pretty convinced that some patriot knew that this was evidence, hoping one day it would be found because it was in a room that no, people didn't even know existed within the FBI. It was kind of like if you have a safe room in your house, no door, no window, and all of a sudden, oh, there's a room back there. And that somebody probably saved it by design. Whoever that person is, if that's the case, you know, would be a hero, knowing that one day it would be discovered. And on top of everything else, that resulted in that one Saturday tweet that I always asked Dan Bongino about. He was a great friend of mine and a great friend of this program. And he said they put out that X post saying that based on what I have seen and read today, you know, no democratic republic can survive if this sort of thing is happening. It was dire. And I remember calling him. I'm like, okay, I don't know what you saw. And he couldn't tell me at the time. I don't know what you read, but is it really that bad? And all he would assure me of, it was that bad. I'm like, I mean, I'm like, I had no words at that point because, you know, then you go through everything that we have covered and all the time we spent uncovering, you know, Hillary Clinton, her top secret classified information on a private server. By the way, it looks like, and I keep hearing that it might all be recovered. Every single bit of what was on her servers, there's a good chance, according to my sources, that that will be recovered and we will have a chance to examine it. Now, maybe the statute of limitations is gone. Or I don't know. But I want to know what's on there. And I want to know why she used bleach bit. And I want to know why those devices were destroyed and why those SIM cards were removed and why hammers were used. I want to know all of it. You know, this is all information. The legacy media mob, they never covered any of this. They didn't cover her bought and paid for dirty Russian disinformation dossier. You know, they didn't cover how that was used as the basis of not one, but four FISA applications that sadly ruined the life of a guy by the name of Carter Page, and but also gave them a backdoor into Donald Trump's campaign, his transition team, and then for a full year of his life into the first year of his presidency. The media, the legacy media, never discovered everything that we learned about, oh, all of a sudden career senior intel officials come up with an assessment on the 2016 election and conclude that Russia had no part, no interference at all in that election. And then in December, that very same year, 2016, there's a meeting in the Oval Office with Barack Obama. Joe Biden's there. My understanding is Clapper and Brennan are in there and a few others maybe. And they all decide, no, we don't like that real assessment. And then they come up with another assessment that totally contradicts the real one put together by senior career intelligence people. Who are you going to trust? The people that are, you know, hate Donald Trump? And it set him up for a presidency that was for 3 years, you know, burdened with this weight of, you know, nonstop, never ending fake, phony, fraudulent narratives about Russian interference. You know, it's frustrating how corrupt the media is. So my first observation is, why won't they listen to the president? Now, the president then instructed the country, if you want to look deeper and do a deeper dive, which we are in the middle of, it's all on whitehouse.gov, everything that they're talking about. John Solomon, who's been actively involved in all this, we've had many discussions, you know, among things, you know, in the information. We run a shadow government and we'll make sure that he being Donald Trump, never gets a hold of this information. I mean, then you go back to Dan Bongino's tweet. No Democratic Republican survive. You know, we have on this program called for election integrity measures forever. And I call for more than they're even talking about. Yeah, I think proof of citizenship is 101. That's just the beginning. Voter ID is 101. I'd like signature verification. You know, I'd like to end this, you know, 6, 7, 8 weeks of early voting. What if something happens 3 days before election day that could alter the course of the election and half the electorate already voted? I don't like that idea. I prefer other countries went to other systems of voting, then they went back to paper ballot. I prefer to go to paper ballots. You know, then you have, for example, if you're going to allow mail-in votes for our military, they certainly deserve it more than anybody, or for the elderly, or people that are infirmed or sick. They deserve a right to continue to vote. They love their country. We can make arrangements that they can apply for, you know, a mail-in ballot, but here's the rule. The rule is once that ballot is delivered, it would be on camera from the moment of delivery, from the moment the mailman pulls up, and then cameras guiding it into a room that is under 24/7 surveillance so nobody can mess with those mail-in ballots. That's called a safety and integrity measure. Then the next thing I'd say is every state, every county, anytime there's a vote, needs updated voter rolls. And have people registered to vote, and you update it every year so that the voter rolls are accurate and reflective of the real voting population. That's what I would add. I'd make sure that it's mandated, and it pretty much is, and Republicans have gotten religion on this, that partisan observers, and that means Democrats, they would have access to precincts as voting is going on, every precinct all around the country. If you have a Libertarian ticket, if you have a conservative ticket, New York used to have a conservative party. I was a registered conservative in New York when I lived there, except when I wanted to vote in one primary, I quickly changed to Republican, then I changed back. These are basic fundamental measures that you put in place for elections. Why don't Democrats want this? Why don't they want proof of citizenship? Why don't they want voter ID? Why don't they want any of these things? It's pretty remarkable. Pretty remarkable. This is a very interesting development. If you live in the communist state of California, led by Gavin Newsom, Mr. No-Show Governor, you know, full-time podcaster, full-time author, full-time world traveler, and of course, Trump stalker and halftime Hannity stalker. You know, he does everything but show up for work and fill water hydrants with water or reservoirs with water. I mean, it is the greatest example of government incompetence and failure that this guy, you have predictable wildfires out in California. I lived in California 5 years. I know all about wildfires in Southern California. I know all about predictable Santa Ana winds. I've lived through them. And I remember, you know, after I moved out of Santa Barbara, I was the poorest person in town. I didn't have any money at that point in my life, not much. And I remember, you know, I went back at some point a couple of years later, and an entire neighborhood near the Santa Ynez Mountains, it was a wealthy neighborhood, was it Hope Ranch, I believe it was called, you know, had burned to the ground. These are predictable wildfires. Now, they don't practice, again, Gavin Newsom's, you know, communist state of California, where, you know, follow the science, let's put masks on kids. Let's keep kids out of in-person learning, except for his kids. They went to private school. You can't go to restaurants, but he can go. He's going hanging out at the French Laundry. But, and I mean, this guy's such a hypocrite. Now he's got the highest income taxes, sales taxes, gas taxes in the country. And he's still running massive billions and billions of dollars in deficits, in part because they're providing all these services to illegal immigrants. It's remarkable. The failure. Number one state, by the way, if you're looking for the number one state in poverty, that would be California. You're looking for the number one state in homelessness, that would be California. If you're looking for the biggest, largest mass exodus of wealthy people, well, Mark Zuckerberg, after they have this referendum in November, which would be retroactive to January, which would be a massive wealth tax, he left. Two of the co-founders of Google left. They now live in my free state of Florida. Elon Musk, say what you will about Elon, he's a pretty smart guy. Elon now lives in Austin, Texas. Don't blame him at all. And, you know, with it, they leave. You know, look at, for example, Ken Griffin. I don't know Ken Griffin. Ken Griffin, all I know is he's a successful, smart business guy. That's what I know about Ken Griffin. And he runs Citadel. And he had a very wealthy apartment, big penthouse, I guess, overlooking Central Park, Fifth Avenue, New York City, which has become an Adam Schiff hole in and of itself. And, you know, then what does Mamdani do? Zoran Marx's commie Mamdani goes and doxes this guy. Now, what people don't know is maybe you think this is a little strange, but if you're a billionaire, usually you have security concerns that the average person doesn't have. You know why? It happened to Steve Wynn. Steve Wynn's a friend of mine. I just recently did a podcast with him. And Steve Wynn had his daughter kidnapped. Why did he have his daughter kidnapped? Because he's wealthy. He didn't go to the FBI. He didn't go to the police. He paid it. He went to them after, and thank God it worked out. He got his daughter back. But he had to make an in-the-moment decision. Anyway, Newsom now apparently is lawyered up, and he hired, by the way, I know Abby Lowe. Abby Lowe was Hunter's attorney. And Abby Lowe is one of the real attorneys in Washington. I actually respect Abby Lowe. He represented Jared Kushner also. This guy is a real deal Washington attorney like mine. Anyway, and apparently his wife also has been hired in a private capacity. But Lowell for years has represented some of the highest profile figures in Washington, He's a great lawyer. Don't make any mistakes about it. He's a serious lawyer and he's really good at what he does. Well, why did Gavin all of a sudden lawyer up? You have to ask yourself. By the way, little tip here. The U.S. is now sending dozens of refueling planes to Israel. Why do you think that might be? What do you think after the bombardment that Donald Trump and the beatdown Donald Trump has put on Iran, the last number? What do I know? I'm just a dumb talk show host. I don't know a thing. But curious minds want to know. Listen, we're all into health, wellness, fitness, nutrition, longevity. We're all thinking about it. But if you really think about it, aren't we kind of all guessing our way when it comes to health issues? What foods to eat, supplements, vitamins to take, so on and so forth. Look, the bottom line is God gave everybody a unique fingerprint. God gave you your own DNA. That lasts with you your whole life. However, you know, your body is constantly sending you messages. Why is it if I eat this food or that food, I get all bloated and I get brain fog and I'm tired, it wears me out? Well, that's your body probably talking to you. 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
6: All right, some good news this Friday. I love good news. Yahoo Finance consumer sentiment continued its upward momentum this past month of July, hitting its highest level since February, as now people are seeing, you know, relief of the economy. University of Michigan preliminary reading. It shows that the overall index climbed by 10% for the second consecutive month to 54.4. This rise in sentiment is huge across all age, income, wealth, and party guidelines.

0: NASCAR champion Bobby Labonte here with my brother Terry and my nephew Justin. You know, every sport has its essential safety gear.
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6: 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I'm Petty Officer Liz Vlahos. 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Chief Petty Officer Lynn Rodriguez takes us into the world of a CB diver.
7: When I'm getting ready to dive, I'm nervous, I'm excited, my heart starts racing, and I just hope that I get the job done and the weather and the water's cooperating with us. I am Chief Petty Officer Lynn Rodriguez. I am a Navy construction electrician and CB diver. We do underwater construction, we do demolition, build boat ramps, mooring inspections, cable inspections. Depends on the job and the location, we do some salvage, debris removal, depending where it's at. Underwater when I'm working, I feel good. I feel like it's just a way for me to get to work. But at the same time, you have a lot of other things you got to worry about. I have to worry about how much air do I have left. I got to worry about my buddy, you know, because he's watching me and I'm watching him, making sure we're okay. And if we're lucky, we get to see. If not, everything is by feel. You always have a buddy with you. You're never doing anything by yourself. You're never alone. I followed my dad's advice to always prove myself and do what I can in the Navy and make him proud, make everyone proud. So I try to do that with everything I do. Being a woman, it's sometimes more challenging because we have to wear the same amount of gear that a man does. And we have to do the same amount of pull-ups that a man does for the physical training and the test. It's a challenge, but you can do it. You just got to set your mind to it. Taught me how to be a leader. Independent, confident.
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Information download. Sean Hannity and the breaking news you might have missed today. It's Sean's Insider Information. Hannity is on right now.

0: All right, so we in America now celebrating our 250th anniversary, a milestone. It does give you time to reflect. I mean, we don't often become introspective about how blessed we are, but it's a good time to think about that. Or think about our friends, our allies. For example, the great alliance that the U.S. and Israel has had and continues to have as they share the same values. You know, a democracy that stands for liberty and freedom and religious values and faith and resilience. Senator, former President John F. Kennedy once said, Israel was not created in order to disappear. And other groups that say, yeah, death to Israel, wipe Israel off the map, et cetera, et cetera. But now he said that Israel will endure, Israel will flourish. Reagan had similar things to say. President Trump has similar things to say. And I believe these words capture the spirit of this ally determined to survive as they fight for their very survival. Now, yeah, we're two nations, thousands of miles apart, united by shared values. Right now, you've seen what happens. You see that Iran, their proxies, targeting densely populated areas. It has resulted in a massive humanitarian crisis. You have people in need of pretty much everything. They've been displaced. They need shelter. They need food. They need water. They need medication. They need clothing. The elderly can't even get out of their homes to go see a doctor. Well, our friends at the International Fellowship of Christians and Jews, you know, they even have their mobile medical clinics, and thank God that they do. Because that they will go to the homes of people and provide that assistance. Please help them out today. They set up a special website. It's flagpinifcj.org, flagpinifcj.org. And they'll send you a free USA Israeli flag pin when you go online today. All right. So the president gives this primetime address last night, the corrupt legacy media mob, fairly unprecedented, doesn't even want to cover it. And it's, you know, revelations. If, you know, you, and again, we're just beginning our deep dive into all of this. I'm kind of thankful and grateful that we have our friend, John Solomon, founder, editor in chief, chief investigative reporter, justthenews.com, because he's been up to his eyeballs in this and has been telling me about all this for months now. I mean, that's how good he is at his job. I mean, he is one of these old school shoe leather reporters that doesn't sleep and doesn't ever stop working. And we've had a lot of conversations about this. You know, three vulnerabilities that we didn't know existed, and they were severe, and they knew about it for a long time, and they didn't tell anybody, and they purposely didn't tell people. Then discovering, you know, and I'm looking at the documents, as many as 250,000 illegal immigrants that are on the voter rolls.
1: Yep.
0: I mean, you want to know the number one reason to pass the SAVE Act, proof of citizenship, voter ID, that would be one. We need integrity in our elections. Democrats have complained about it. Republicans have complained about it. Why? So you can have confidence in the results. And then what would be the largest data breach in the history of this country by our number one geopolitical foe. Now, I know China is trying to push back today. I don't believe a word that comes out of the communist Chinese. I just don't.
1: Yeah.
0: Anyway, John Solomon is with us, sir. You have been involved. You've known about this for a long time. You've known this existed for a long time. Don't know if you want people to know your direct involvement, but and you've been telling me for a long time this is coming out, and you understand it more deeply than anybody, one person I know. Tell me what we're missing.
1: Yeah, well, I think you did a great job of highlighting the three major vulnerabilities that the president did. I want to get to a specific terminology that the intelligence community uses, because I think the headline that maybe some people missed yesterday is that the president laid out evidence of a specific foreign election interference. That is a very specific term. I want to read you from the CIA's documents, from the ODNI's documents. The CIA
0: By the way, and I don't mean to interrupt a friend, but you know me. This is important to know.
1: Yep.
0: This was intelligence, all documentation that was not only known about, but purposefully, and John will explain this, withheld not only from the American people, but purposely designed that Donald Trump would never get his hands on this information.
1: You nailed it. That is it. You see these emails where, you know, one FBI agent's talking about, I created a shadow government to keep this from becoming public. Other ones saying we're massaging the PDB. That means the presidential daily brief, so that Donald Trump doesn't get anything about China election interference. Other people are watching this, the good people, the people that think their job is to tell the president what he needs to know. And they're going, it boggles the mind that we're not going to tell the president this. Another one says, this is pure politics. A third guy said, I really want to speak up in the meeting because what they're doing is wrong, but I didn't have the courage to do it. Remarkable. You see the politics literally captured in text messages and emails, and that's a part of the story. But last night, the president provided a piece of evidence that rises to the level of election interference. But first, let me define what that means, because it's a very specific meaning for the CIA, the ODNI, the NSA, the big three. Election interference is, quote, a subset of election influence that targets the technical aspects of the election, including voter registration, casting and counting of ballots, and reporting of results. What the president provided last night are these NSA intercept reports. They're very detailed, that show 8 or 10 collection reports. This is where you have 8 or 10 items per report. So there's 8 of those reports. A lot of detail in those reports. Some of them are 10, 12 pages long, of the Chinese acquiring, voter registration data from states. They start by scraping the free stuff that you can buy, but that doesn't have the good details that give you the identity the way you could register. Then they start hacking. They actually create a CNE unit. That's an exploitation unit in China. And that unit goes out and goes from buying to hacking. And by the time 23 rolls around, they started in 2020. By the time 23 rolls around, they have accumulated 220 million American voter registration files. Enough stuff that they could go and vote on behalf of another person or set up a registration in another state or mess with your registration so that you showed up and you got your license and it's got one address, but they've changed it to something else and you can't vote that day. And by the way, those are real scenarios that the CIA and the FBI and the Homeland Security Department, NSA, assess.
0: So what is the time frame to give people a reference here? And again, we're referring to official, now declassified, government documents. This is not made up. This is in black and white. And the fact that people have known about it and not revealed it is pretty spectacular to me. So just to know what the sourcing is here, this is not John Solomon's opinion. This is what is in the actual declassified documents, correct?
1: That's correct. And by the way, all of the intelligence chiefs, the DNI, the NSA, the CIA, the FBI, they all reviewed every word of what we released last night and every word of President Trump's speech. They signed off and said it was 100% accurate. I had one of the intelligence chiefs read it and look at me and say, that is the truth. So we were very.
0: And you know, and by the way, just so people know how good you are, you know, because you talk to the heads of every one of the departments you just listed, correct?
1: I've been blessed to do that in the last few weeks. And by the way, all of the people that serve in these agencies that I've met thus far, and I know there are deep staters, I get that. But the people that have been helping us get this data out, they're very patriotic. They're very loyal to the country. They want to get the job done, and they are ashamed to think that their agencies in an earlier period, which begins in 20, around with President Trump, and by the way, continues to 2025, that their agencies were keeping intelligence from the President of the United States. And by the way, from Congress. I think that's another piece of this. So in over a three-year period, China begins hacking or acquiring data. They buy, first they get it from commercial sources, then they start stealing it off of websites, then they start hacking into databases. And it keeps growing. So it's tens of millions of voter files in 2020 from 18 states. And then that grows to 220 million by 23. Why? Because nobody in the intelligence community alerted policymakers. So it just kept on going with no policy solution. They didn't go to tell China, stop it. They didn't go tell the states, protect your databases. And so this becomes a massive breach. And they're just watching it unfold for 3 years without alerting the leadership of this country, alerting the American people who are the ultimate victim. Those are our voter data files. That's my information. If I go someday to vote and I can't vote because China voted for me, I'm going to be the victim. So they do that.
0: So that is a massive vulnerability. Is this the largest data breach in American history?
1: Definitely the largest election data breach in American history. The largest that I can find commercially is 147 million records. That was the Equifax breach of 2017, which is the most famous data breach in American history. That company's paid hundreds of millions of dollars in fines and reimbursements to people. There are some things that I'm hoping to redact in the next few weeks that may suggest that China, or get unredacted, excuse me, from the intelligence. It seems that China may have stolen some data in other areas, not elections. That could be pretty big. Just looking at the black marks, the number looks pretty big to me. So we'll see if that checks out. We're going to try to declassify that in the next few weeks. But I want to remind people of an event. First off, it's very important to make clear that what the NSA described here met the definition of election interference. China's acquisition of voter records met the definition of election interference that the Intelligence Committee uses. By the way, the intelligence agencies agree with that. Once they got done with that, in 24, Great Britain suddenly went public and said, hey, we got hacked. We got hacked and we lost 40 million voter records. And Joe Biden's administration gets up and slams China. This is horrible. This is an incredible intrusion on democracy. They actually charge some of the Chinese hackers who knew Great Britain and those 40 million records that they stole. And they never tell us, oh, by the way, that same China, that same unit, they had hacked America a few years ago to the tune of 220 million. They stay silent in 23. And so we go through three elections. No, with the American people not knowing that their voter data is now in the hands of Chinese spies. And we go through three elections, 20, 22, 24, knowing that the intelligence community knows that our election counting machines have vulnerabilities that certain high-tech enemies could exploit, specifically five of them, China, Russia, Iran, North Korea, and Venezuela. We had a glass chin for 6 years. Our intelligence community knew, our political leadership, our policymakers, and the American people didn't. And that is what the president last night said. No more glass chins. We're tightening this up. We're going to fix the machines. We're going to mitigate the loss of your voter data. And we're going to go into the 26th election more secure than we were the last three elections.
0: This is why the SAVE Act has to get done. I know you have another appointment really, really quickly.
1: Yeah.
0: Does it matter to you whether the SAVE Act is done through reconciliation or Mike Lee's idea? You know, you do a real filibuster, you don't let people go home. Which way works better, or does it matter?
1: You know, I never get into policy or have an opinion about policy. I try because I have to cover it, so I try to. I can tell you what the experts say. It doesn't matter how it gets done, long as the identification processes and the citizen verification are made, meaning everybody in all 50 states are equally protected in the same way. Because if not, one or two states who don't join the system could potentially be the vulnerability that a foreign power exploits. And it's very, very scary to look at this intelligence. And by the way, we're not only looking at an election, there are some weaponization stuff, Sean. You know, you and I think, did some great work together. I think we got it wrong. It's way worse than you and I thought. The more I look at this, I go, oh my God, it's worse than Sean and I reported already. It gets worse every time I look at these documents.
0: You know what Jim Jordan says to me all the time? He goes, you know, the only thing we ever get wrong is it's always way worse than we thought. He says it all the time, and he's not wrong. By the way, do you have one more second?
1: Sure, please. So I got comments, yep.
0: So they have this revelation, Senator Grassley spying on and getting the records and phone records and text messages of all these congressmen and stuff.
1: Oh, 44. Believe that?
0: Okay. I get a call from one of the people involved in this and said, by the way, you're caught up in this.
1: Wow.
0: Well, if I'm caught up in it, that means you're caught up in it. Let's be honest.
1: Certainly, yeah.
0: And I'm like, you know, how many more times, John, and maybe this is self-serving. I'm not trying to be self-serving. I'm pissed off.
1: Yeah.
0: You know, I've had 1,500 messages with Paul Manafort released, my messages with Kayleigh McEnany, Mark Meadows, Jim Jordan released. Nobody ever cares about, well, do I have any privacy rights in this country? Sure. I'm just a dumb old talk show host. What am I? I'm a nobody.
1: Well, you are right about something. I think in the period of 2017 to 2025, the evisceration of American privacy, the Fourth Amendment protections that we all had were eviscerated. And I believe when we're done, based on and I got about 12 million documents that we've been able to gather in the first 3 or 4 weeks.
0: By the way, I want everyone to just take that in. John Solomon has 12 million documents. Here's the truth about John. We're friends. He's going to read them all.
1: Oh yeah.
0: Just give him a little runway and a little time. He will read them all. I promise you.
1: Well, I tell you what, the president blessed me. He allowed me to make these requests. There's a small team of intelligence officers, career people. They're good people. They go in, they look at them in the classified state. I don't look at them in that state. They decide from what I've described what's newsworthy. Then they go and get them declassified. Then I get to read them. But what I'm beginning to see in these documents is that the Fourth Amendment was blown away. We did not have the protections that we thought we had, and it extends beyond the FBI and the Justice Department. I believe that there are very scary things that the intelligence community does, too, that we're just going to begin to learn about. So this summer and fall could be a really extraordinary moment for us to learn just how far our government went over that line of privacy protection and free speech.
0: I wish people knew as much as I know about how hard you work and how unique you are. And, you know, you're also a dear friend on top of everything else. And, you really do serve our country. I mean, we've worked so closely together for now so many years breaking story after story after story. And
1: thank you.
0: Like, oh my gosh, how can one guy break all this? John Saul, maybe we'll do a pickup on Monday and do an update. We really appreciate you taking the extra time and being with us. Thank you, sir.
1: My friend, Sean, appreciate you so much.
0: Founder, editor-in-chief, chief investigator, reporter, justthenews.com. Want to remind you, you need a safety security plan for you and your family. Now, in some cases, only one option is going to do. If somebody's trying to kill you, kill your family, a lethal option, that's all you got. The FBI, latest year we have statistics for is 2022. That happens to be less than 0.01% of all altercations that require that response. What do you do in other instances? Well, that's where the new technology that is amazing at BYRNA.com comes in. The beauty is it's legal in all 50 states. You don't need a permit. You don't need a background check. And it has powerful deterrents, tear gas, pepper spray, kinetic rounds. You can hit a target 60 feet away. You don't have to let the person get up close to you. One shot can incapacitate any attacker for up to 40 minutes. Please look at their videos, BYRNA.com. 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
4: This is Nnamdi Asamoah. I play football for the Philadelphia Eagles, but what I do off the field with United Way might be more important. I'm a volunteer tutor and mentor. Why? 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It takes 12 years to create a graduate, but it takes about the same time to create a dropout. And the difference between a child becoming one or the other could be me, or it could be you. Studies show that if we get to these kids earlier, their chances are better. And kids who read well by third grade are more likely to graduate. So join me in United Way. Suit up and take the pledge. Become a volunteer reader, tutor, or mentor. 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

0: News this hour from Town Hall, I'm Ron Taylor. The Department of Homeland Security is cracking down on non-citizens illegally voting in New Jersey.
1: Four individuals have been charged following a joint federal investigation. This comes after New Jersey Governor Mikey Sherrill admitted that approximately 6,600 non-citizens were registered to vote in the state. DHS Secretary Mark Wayne Mullen has warned multiple states about this issue. Officials emphasize that non-citizens who cast ballots will face strict penalties, including deportation. John Scott reporting.
0: A veteran Democratic strategist is sounding the alarm over New York City's rising socialist movement.
2: Mark Penn, who advised former President Bill Clinton, is warning that New York City Mayor Zoran Mamdani's proposed property tax plan could hit more homeowners than advertised. Penn says the tax would apply to nearly a million residential properties based on city valuations, potentially driving down property values and sparking widespread legal challenges. Critics argue the proposal reflects a broader shift toward democratic socialism within the party and could discourage investment in the nation's largest city. Ken Lorman reporting.
0: Changes are being made at Scouting America.
3: At the National Jamboree, one of Scouting's biggest events, dedicated spaces for gay young people, women, and scouts of color have been eliminated. Some scouts who had planned to attend in West Virginia backed out. Defense Secretary Pete Hegseth threatened to end the Pentagon's century-old partnership with Scouting America if it did not make changes, including refocusing away from diversity initiatives. A Scouting America spokesperson said the organization remains fully committed to welcoming and serving all youth, but did not address questions about the changes to the Jamboree. I'm Ed Donahue.
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0: The plan put forth by FIFA's president Gianni Infantino has led to a boycott by the 55 members of the European soccer body EUFA.
13: FIFA and its president Gianni Infantino want to create a subsidiary running its events and competitions, including the crown jewel, the Men's World Cup, a $20 billion operation that will be 20% owned by private investors. Anchor Investor, a New York investment firm created by Joshua Kushner, the younger brother of U.S. President Donald Trump's son-in-law, Jared Kushner. Another close tie between FIFA, Infantino, and the wider Trump world. Infantino has written to the 211, setting a deadline of September the 19th to accept a one-time only offer of $20 million for each to invest.
0: Correspondent Graham Dunbar. Breaking news and analysis found at townhall.com. A high-profile election security measure is heading to California voters.
14: A California voter ID initiative known as Prop 39 has qualified for the 2026 ballot after gathering more than 1 million signatures. It would require government-issued ID for in-person voting and the last four digits of an ID for mail ballots. Democratic Attorney General Rob Bonta rewrote the official ballot title in language opponents call misleading, and proponents have sued claiming he violated election law. Willie Nelson, Los Angeles.
0: The Michigan Supreme Court has ordered state regulators to reconsider a permit for a tunnel carrying an oil pipeline under the Great Lakes. This decision affects part of the 73-year-old Line 5 pipeline owned by Enbridge, which runs from Wisconsin to Ontario. Enbridge wants to bury the pipeline in a tunnel under the Strait of Mackinac, but environmentalists oppose it. They want to shut down the pipeline under the straits entirely, citing potential environmental harm. More on these stories at townhall.com.
10: Your Fox 45 forecast, starting mostly cloudy, temperatures in the low 70s to start off your Sunday. Sunday, mostly cloudy to start, then scattered showers and storms by the afternoon with highs in the very humid mid-80s. From the Fox 45 Weather Authority, I'm meteorologist Amy Aronson for Talk Radio 680 WCBM.
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0: Right to where now 630 weekly AM and FM stations across these United States. Well, it is just past 11 a.m. Eastern Time. It is Saturday, August 1st. It is 2026, as I said last hour. Where has the year gone? And our latest preferred travel panel is how we will roll these next three segments. Mary, who's part of the PTP today?
1: It is indeed, and I will introduce them in just a second here, but I want to let everyone know that the topic today is convenience store gas stations, and really these are essential road trip destinations for so many travelers these days. So let's welcome Stephanie Stuckey, and she is the Chief Growth Officer with Stuckey's. Jeff Leonard, Vice President, well, he is a Vice President with the National Association of Convenience Stores, or NACS, and Al Hebert, but he has much better known to the world as the gas station gourmet.
0: Oh, so hello everyone. Welcome to America's number one travel radio show.
2: Good morning.
0: Well, good morning to you. Nice to have all of you here. Stephanie, I am so happy you're joining us today. By the way, Jeff and Al, I'm happy you're here as well. But the reason, Stephanie, I say that, you know, my mother has a personal affinity for your family's locations. I can't tell you how many times she has asked me to stop by and buy her pecans, you know, while traveling somewhere that has a Stuckey's in the area. So for folks who don't know Stuckey's, your grandfather built the company pretty much on the famous pecan log rolls. I believe he had about 300 or some odd stores in the 70s. It's down to, I guess, 65 or so from what I've seen this, you know, today. But you also have a number of retailers across the country who sell your products. Now, the company went through a tough time after years of roadside success. It was sold. It did not bring the panacea that you and your family had hoped for. You bought it back from investors in 2019, which I'm so impressed by. I want you to talk about why preserving your family legacy was so important, and really, how's the business going today?
2: Well, thank you so much for including me. I love hearing that story about your mom. It is just such an honor to be part of this family business that has made road travel more fun thanks to pecan log rolls and rubber alligators and ashtray shaped like toilets that say, put your butts here. You know, I love to say that Stuckey's was really the original roadside retail. Before there was TA, Love's or Bucky's, there was Stuckey's. We're the OG of convenience store fun. And, you summed up the history very nicely. Thank you. You just gave a quick trip in the Wayback Machine and encapsulated some 89 years of history in a few minutes. So,
0: well, that's
1: good
0: impressive job.
1: Stephanie,
0: yeah.
1: Really great job to you. And I want to get to Jeff and Al, but you just gave me a childhood memory of the rubber alligators on a road stop down to Florida in the 1970s. Oh, my gosh. Thank you. Jeff, you know, Stephanie's story speaks to a massive shift across the country. First of all, I do think there's a cultural pull to some of that nostalgia from years past, even with the younger generations kind of yearning for that. But convenience stores with gas stations are everywhere, or gas stations with convenience stores are everywhere. Are we seeing an industry-wide revival of some type of the highway stop where people want more memorable experiences rather than just a quick pit stop?
3: You guys are hitting everything on the head. First off, I've been on the road with Al. I've been on the road with Stephanie, and it's awesome. It's not quite as awesome talking about it with them, so find a way to go out on the road with them. It's amazing.
1: Okay, deal.
3: You're absolutely right. You can get gas, and we have done all kinds of consumer surveys looking at what do people look at. And obviously, people are strapped for cash. They still like price. But when we ask people, would you drive 5 minutes out of your way to go to the store you like more? More people would do that than to save 5 cents a gallon. And it's about the food. It's about the vibe. It's about, do they know you inside the store? And what Stephanie said, I mean, Stuckey's was the OG of what we're seeing with roadside now, where people consider the stop the destination. And that is wildly different than what it used to be, where it's like, okay, we have 5 minutes, go. And instead, it's like, relax. It was amazing. I just flew to Florida and flew to Jacksonville. And I'm on the jetway waiting to get on the plane. And in front of us is a family talking about Bucky's and the Bucky's they're going to visit. Mm-hmm. And then right behind us, they couldn't hear them. They're talking about going to Bucky's. And my wife is like, please don't talk to them. Please, just let's go on vacation.
0: But listen, Jeff, what you're saying is so true.
1: Yeah.
0: That's exactly what happened. And so, Al, I want to bring you into this conversation as well, because in many ways today, roadside convenience stores, they can be foodie destinations, no question. I mean, I'll give some examples of this for folks around the country. I mean, Royal Farms touts their world-famous chicken, Casey

0: General Stores recently said they're going to add 400 new stores over the next 3 years. Their food business is booming. They're known for their pizza. Now, we just mentioned Buc-ee's. We all know why that's a destination. Love's has many partnerships out there for their food offerings. And there's so many others. What are you seeing, you know, as you're out and about on the road? The food certainly continues to elevate. Wouldn't you agree?
1: Oh, without a doubt. You know, one of the things I've kind of been into lately is white linen restaurant quality food at a gas station. And, gosh, one of my favorites, it's a place called Cafe Toscano in Pocatello, Idaho. You go into the station, it's a regular convenience store, but then you go through a back door. Holy cow, it's an upscale restaurant. The waiters have black pants on, white shirt. They have an amazing menu. It's a great Italian food. I'm finding more of that. Of course, I am looking for it, so hopefully that's why I'm finding it. You'll find amazing food in nondescript convenience stores. Often they're places where, you know, someone might not stop in. But I always encourage people, look, no matter what it looks like, go inside that door and take a look around. Mm-hmm. I mean, it's incredible.
0: Yeah,
2: Pocatello, Idaho. Put that on your list, everybody.
0: I mean, I could tell Stephanie, you're
3: Idaho. I just mapped it out.
0: That's exactly.
2: I'm looking it up too, right as we speak.
3: I'm ready to go. It's 7 hours. I'm going.
0: but Al, what you're saying, I mean, you know, just it is sometimes you walk in and you get there those moments where you're like, oh my God, I'm at a gas station, I'm at a convenience store. We're going to get to that later in the show, what we actually call this. I know Mary wants to get into that, but there's so much we could talk about. You know, I know we've got Rudy also connected with us today. He's normally up in St. Paul, Minnesota. Today we have him in Chicago. He'll be joining us for the next segment as well. But what I am going to ask you all to do is, because we're going to soon hit our break, we need to get ready to go into that first commercial break. So I'm going to ask you all to stand by. When we come back, we will expand this conversation further. And then, you know, I hope you've all been briefed on the rapid fire part of the program. Mm-hmm. Our producers did a good job in getting you up to speed on the rapid fire. Stephanie, Jeff, and Al. Hope so. Yeah. All right. Well, we're going to see. If not,
2: well, they are now.
0: We've got one more segment to go to prepare for that.
2: But we have 10 minutes.
0: Right now, we are going to send things back down to Bobby there in Dallas at the Network Command Center. He can run some spots for us. Stay right where you are, everyone. A programming alert. We are now 3 segments away from the debut of the Carrie commentary. That will happen later in the hour. But next, our preferred travel panel rolls on. We'll be back with the G Block next.
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2: And 11 weeks from today, Robert and I will be on Malta in the southern Mediterranean, and some of our show fans will be there with us as well as we get ready for a 12-day cruise together. If you would like to be part of this spectacular trip that's going to happen as part of our alliance with Regent Seven Seas, just call Megan Garfield at Regent to book the special trip this October aboard Seven Seas Grandeur. It's going to take us from Malta to Athens, and along the way, we will visit Sicily, Lower Italy, Croatia, Montenegro, Turkey, and a few other ports in Greece as well.
1: You know, if you're lucky to put an exclamation point on your 2026 travels with a vacation you'll remember forever with us, the special savings Regent has extended to our listeners. 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
2: Back to our show hotline and our preferred travel panel today. Staying with us, we have Stephanie Stuckey, Jeff Leonard, and Al Hebert.
1: Jeff, so I want to go this direction with you. You know, in your role, you get to keep, I'll call it a micro pulse, if you will, on just how these roadside convenience stores and rest stops, they really have evolved and are continuing to evolve right now. There's a lot of competition out there. We just mentioned some of them last segment. But, you know, talk about, you know, some of the biggest changes that you've seen across the industry and continue to see happening in various locations across the country.
3: It's really gone to food right now. 40 years ago, National Lampoon's Vacation, there was a line Clark Griswold said, "I'm so hungry I could eat the sandwich from the gas station." That was funny. maybe not so funny now. And what we've seen just in the last 20 years, 20 years ago, food was about, prepared food was about 12% of overall sales in a convenience store. Now it's about 28%. So it's more than doubled as a percent. That's not inflation. That's just overall percent. And then you're just seeing, like, because of the ability to do more in a small kitchen with technology, you're seeing people that are coming out of culinary school and saying, hey, I could be a line chef, you know, fourth down the line in a white tablecloth place, or I can call my own shots and be in a gas station. We've seen food trucks go in there. I've been on the road with Al. We've had double lunches a couple places where you're driving through Louisiana and some of these places, it's almost like, I don't mean to say this dismissively, like the worse it looks on the outside, the better it is on the inside, and just incredible food. But it's really been a huge focus on food. One quick thing, Rudy's in the St. Paul area. He needs to go to Farmer's Grandson. It is a gas station convenience store and you walk in and it looks like an ordinary store. And then there's a fake cooler door that if you open it up, you walk inside and it's a speakeasy with high-end cocktails, steaks. It looks like a 100-year-old.
1: What? So Rudy, listen,
2: Rudy, I want to go there.
1: First of all, Rudy, bring down Farmer's Grandson. We got you. Okay.
4: Farmer's Grandson. Never heard of it. Oh,
2: I'm
4: my
2: writing
4: God.
2: It down.
3: And there's no other entrance. And so I asked the owner, I said, why would you do something like this when you could probably make a lot more money when you have a normal entrance and you have normal all this? And he said, what fun would that be? And so that's really what it's all about
1: all
3: now.
1: Right,
3: what
1: so
3: fun would that
1: all
3: be?
1: Right. There will be a follow-up to this. We'll make sure Rudy goes there. If Mary and I need to go up and visit and go with Rudy, we'll do that. But Mary, let's go to Stephanie.
2: Stephanie, since
3: make
2: you're
3: reservations,
2: on the,
3: there's lines.
2: Stephanie, since you're on the road a lot visiting Stuckey's stores and, of course, all of your partner retail locations where you're selling your wonderful goodies, based on what you're seeing on the road, because you're very hands-on with actual conversations with travelers and store clerks in the stores, what are some changes or, like, what are people buying? How are they using roadside stops? What are you seeing actually on the road that you can't see in corporate data?
5: People are looking for an elevated experience. They want something memorable. I mean, it's like what Stuckey's used to provide and still provides in a smaller capacity. So people want something that's unique, and it doesn't always have to be a chain. In fact, like the places have been mentioned, they'll seek out something that's going to be this curated experience. I got to give a shout out to one of my favorites that I know my comrades know very well, the Hop Shops in Kentucky that have disco bathrooms. That's a small independent chain, and you go in there and you press it. They have a big button that says do not press, and then a disco ball goes on, right? I mean, it's just
2: that's great.
5: Insane. And like the best hamburgers in the state of Georgia are at a gas station in Dunwoody called NFA. So these little, it's almost like this, it's like the speakeasy, right? You want to be on the inside. You want to know what's the special place where you get something that's super unique and specified. Or like with All Sups, they have the best fried burritos. Like what's the thing that's different that's really going to elevate that experience? So that's what consumers are looking for.
1: Jeff and Stephanie, you both brought it. So Rudy, it's your turn to engage Al. He's going to bring it as well, I know. Where do you want to go with him?
4: Well, I want to follow up on Al's comment about the place in Pocatello. So you go through the door, the second door, and you're in a tablecloth restaurant. But is there like a complete kitchen there? They're not serving Twinkies on fancy plates.
6: Oh,
4: they're actually making stuff.
6: It's great Italian food. You're going to love it if you go. It's worth a trip. But it's
5: oh my gosh,
6: you know, you're inside a Chevron station. You go through a door and you're inside of a very, very nice. I hate to use the word fancy. Cause down here in Cajun country, a lot of stuff is fancy to us, but it's a very fancy, Italian restaurant.
4: Okay. With a full kitchen.
1: Rudy, we spend so much time traveling the world and traveling the U.S. and doing different things. I know Mary and I think we're going to have to incorporate into our Let's Go America tours, some of these, stops.
2: Yeah.
1: Well, listen, we're headed to Pigeon Forge and I know Dolly Parton's getting into the business down in Nashville.
2: With her travel stops.
1: I don't know if the place is open, but Al, I'll take you this direction. You know, you are on the road all the time. You know, can you share with us some things that separate a standard quick stop kitchen from a true gas station gourmet destination?
6: Well, you know, for me, I mean, a lot of these folks, they're limited by what they can put in their kitchen. And I'm talking about, hoods, vents, things like that. So some places they don't fry, but to me, you know, something that's going to be like a gas station gourmet experience is something they prepare there. You know, it's not like it's not frozen. They make it, you know, for instance, I was in a little gas station in Delcom, Louisiana, which you may not ever go through. But you guys travel a lot. Have you all had Crawfish Monica in New Orleans?
1: No, I've not.
6: Okay, so Crawfish Monica is developed in one of those fancy restaurants in New Orleans. I go into this little gas station called Hot Food Corner 2, and we're talking, and I did a story for Nats Magazine on it. And he said, well, you know, people love our Crawfish Monica. I'm like, what? You got Crawfish Monica here? That's almost like finding lobster in a gas station. You know, it was, and it's delicious and people love it. So I would say, you know, I believe that, Jeff hit it. You know, sometimes the places that look the worst on the outside are the best on the inside when it comes to food.
2: Yeah, that's great. Which is often what
6: so
2: you
6: for
2: see.
6: Me, it's,
2: just,
6: it's, yeah.
2: Which is often what you see in restaurants around the world anyway. They often don't look so good on the outside, but they're great on the inside. And I'm sorry to cut you off, but I just want to get to Jeff before we end this segment. Jeff, in your role representing thousands of brands and stores across the U.S., what's the most misunderstood aspect that you think or perception of the convenience store industry?
3: I think it's that, first off, related to gas prices. I think that they think that, gas prices, you make more per gallon than you tend to. The reason that there's been the move towards food is because of gas margins. You know, you make 10 cents a gallon, maybe 15 cents a gallon. So when I fill up, you make $1.50, maybe $2 if things are really good. But selling a sandwich, you can make more just because, you know, there's different margins in the restaurant business. So that's why we've seen that evolution towards that. And I think that's probably something that will continue as we see, you know, it's going to be a little bit more in the way of charging. There's, you know, fuel is still going to be around for a while, but it's really kind of evolved.
1: Stephanie,
3: don't go there for the gas, you go there for the food.
1: You got Stephanie, really quick with you. Give me the one thing you say separates a store that feels authentically nostalgic and welcoming from one that's dated, cluttered, and neglected.
5: Wow. Having something different and unique. And let me just add a second, it's the people. You want to feel welcome. And that's really hard in the C-store business, getting good, reliable staff. But if you've got someone who's going to greet you as you walk in and treat you warmly, customers will overlook maybe an overflowing, you know, garbage can if they know that they're warm and they're welcome, they're received. Right. But yeah, just having something that's really unique and different. Oh my God, you've got gourmet coffee.
1: We love that. Listen, all right, panel, we are approaching our second break of the hour. We're going to ask you to stay right where you are. When we return, this conversation will continue. We'll go rapid fire. The debut of the Kerry Commentary is 20 minutes away, folks. Bobby's going to handle things there in Dallas for us for this bottom of the hour break, and we'll be back after these messages.
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1: This October 20th, Mary and I will be in Malta in the southern Mediterranean, and we're going to have a number of show fans there with us as we get ready for a 12-day cruise together. There are just two cabin suites left at this point for you to book this spectacular trip. It's happening because of our partnership with Region 7 Seas. So if you're looking to put an exclamation point on your 2026 travels with a trip that you'll remember forever, call Megan Garfield at Region today. Book this special 12-day cruise. Again, it's this October. It's aboard Seven Seas Grandeur from Malta to Athens. We're also going to Sicily, Lower Italy, Croatia, Montenegro, Turkey, and a number of other ports in Greece as well. So many of the places that we're going, their bucket list. The Regent team will deliver some of the best fun and entertainment you'll find in the cruise sector of travel, plus great food at around 10 different restaurants, all mixed with such an array of culture. Go to our show website, rmworldtravel.com. You'll see the banner for the 2026 cruise atop the homepage. It includes a phone number for Megan as well. Make your reservation and come travel with us this October 20th through November 1st in the

0: wrote that he had agreed to hold off on ordering new U.S. strikes, subject to being able to rapidly make a deal. He said that Israel has agreed to join the U.S. in the commitment to try to complete the agreement with Iran. Iran did not offer any immediate public reaction to the announcement. Spain has installed a 500-meter container barrier on the sea border between its northern African territory of Ceuta and Morocco. This follows a massive breach where 60,000 migrants crossed the frontier between Thursday and Friday. At least 67 migrants died in the journey. This is SRN News.
1: Your Fox 45 forecast, mostly cloudy with temperatures in the low 70s to start off your Sunday morning. Sunday, mostly cloudy, warm and humid with highs in the mid-80s. We've got a chance for scattered showers and thunderstorms, some of which could be strong to severe. Damaging winds and downpours will be the main concerns. Those storms will continue through Sunday night with temperatures back in the low 70s. More rain and storms likely on Monday. From the Fox 45 Weather Authority, I'm meteorologist Amy Aronson for Talk Radio 680 WCBM.
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2: Al, Stephanie, and Jeff, thank you for being our featured guests for today's preferred travel panel and for sticking with us.
1: All right, the Q&A rapid... Well, thank you very much. The Q&A rapid fire, it's generally a lot of fun. It's interesting. It generates a lot of feedback from our listeners, which is something we enjoy. So Mary, Rudy, or I, we're going to throw out a topic. We want you to share the first thing you think of without hesitating, and we're going to stay formatically, you know, here within the convenience store and gas stations, if you will. So, respectful of having you here today with us, Stephanie, we'll ask everyone this question and start with you. What's your favorite Stuckey's food? Stephanie?
3: Pecan log roll.
1: Okay. All right. So there you go. Al?
3: It's our signature confection.
1: Al?
4: Okay. Meatball stew. You won't find that north of St. Landry Parish, Louisiana, but God, I love that. It's the best.
1: By the way, we're trying to stay in the Stuckey's family on that, Al, but all right.
4: Oh, I'm sorry. Stuckey's.
1: Okay. All right. Jeff, do you have one?
5: Oh, you have to go with a pecan or pecan, however you pronounce it. It's good both ways.
1: But see, I know I'm going to say, Stephanie, hunky dory. I mean, it's Cracker Jack-like, but no peanuts. You put in the pecan and the almonds.
2: I like the hunky-dory.
3: We make it by hand. We make the caramel from scratch.
4: Wow.
3: Thank you. Virtual high five. And you know what? I'll send you a bag.
2: I would like to personally invite all three of you to come traveling with us forever.

0: Well, Mary, this is good news. Yes. I have my physical. I'm in really good health. So yeah, the fact that I can now eat the hunky dory, it's good.
1: All right. So the next question, and I guess, you know, I know all three of you do this for a living. So try to put yourself maybe in the brain of the average consumer who is stopping. What is the single most important wow factor inside the four walls of a convenience store that virtually will guarantee somebody is going to buy something instead of just using the restroom and getting gas?
0: Jeff?
2: Well, I think it's important to start with the restroom. About one third of customers start there. And if that experience isn't good, people need to think about that as the front door. And if you walk in the bathroom and it's like, ooh, that wasn't very good, why are they going to buy your food? Mm. So it's really, really critical to when you walk out of the bathroom, when a customer walks out of the bathroom, oftentimes you also kind of put the stuff you don't know what to sell. You don't know to sell. You put it there, you know, the oil, all that other stuff. That's the showcase. That's the opportunity to say, we're all about food, signage, directions, all that stuff.
1: All right, restroom. So, Stephanie.
3: Store layout. I think right when you walk in, what is it that you see? If you've got your best display, your best products, something that's unique and different right when they walk in, because that's their first impression. It's got to be right in front of them or right to the right, because that's pretty much where people veer. And put the restrooms way at the back. So they have to walk through all your merchandise and all your products before they get to the restroom.
1: Smart. Al?
3: That's a pro tip.
4: You know, at restrooms, I mean, I've had more than one mom say, if I go into the restroom and it's dirty, we don't eat.
1: Yeah.
4: So restrooms are key, you know, very key. And also, the smell of the food.
0: Oh, I love that.
1: Good point.
0: Rudy, where do you want to go?
3: Put your food on a stick. Well, right, Al?
4: Yes. Right. Food on a, put anything on a stick, it's going to sell more.
1: Just like a state fair.
5: Right. Here's my question. Generally speaking, is there signage indicating to someone driving by that there's a restaurant, you know, behind a second door at these places? Or do you just have to know? Do they advertise?
0: Al, you go first.
4: You know, I really don't see a lot of that. I mean, you know, it's, at least in the places I've gone, I don't see like, ooh, you know, come on in for this. I know some places they're on their sign. It's food, you know, come on in, hot, like hot food corner. But, Jeff, it's more something to get you off the highway. Yeah.
0: Jeff or Stephanie, any comments on that?
2: Yeah. Well, it's really tough.
3: I think social media is powerful.
0: Jeff first, then Stephanie.
2: Okay. Just real quick, like Tiger Market in Charlottesville, great, great food. But they have hot, so for the highway sign, do you put Tiger Market? Do people know what it is? Or do you tell them it's a gas station because people are exiting on the highways? So there's definitely a branding issue. And I think also I will defer to Stephanie on the social media element too. How do you tell your story?
0: Stephanie? Mm.
3: Yeah, there's just a lot of sites where, and groups out there of people who love to road trip, and these word of mouth special places can really get traction. And so if you don't have the budget for a billboard, which can be very expensive, or exterior signage, if you can just make sure the buzz is out there and people are communicating, there's all sorts of Reddit threads. I belong to every one of them.
0: All
3: Facebook.
0: Right. Really? I've got to ask you this very quick. Really quick, I just need 10-second answers. One road trip survival item every gas station must sell. Stephanie?
3: Oh.
0: I got to go.
3: Car charger.
0: Jeff?
2: Oh, big drinks.
0: Big drinks. Al?
4: Big drinks and convenient food to eat in the car.
0: Okay. Well, listen, this has been a lot of fun with all of you, all three of you. Thank you very much for being part of the program today. Enjoy the weekend, and we'll talk to all of you soon. Look forward to a road trip with you at some point,
1: too. Thank you, guys.
4: Let's do it.
3: Road trip.
1: Yeah, a lot of fun. All right. In about 10 minutes, it's about to happen, everybody. Robert and I are going to debut the newest show segment. It's called the Carry Commentary. But up next, Rudy looks into when the airport is the destination.
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5: 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Well, there are lots of airports in this country most of us don't know about. They're smaller airports that mainly serve smaller private planes, but they're often worth a visit just for their offerings, says our next guest. Grant Boyd is a private pilot and business aviation professional with a passion for writing. And in a recent article in Flying Magazine, he chose seven airports that are destinations in themselves. We don't have the luxury of time for all seven. Let's mention a couple. Grant, welcome to the show. I like Halter. That's H-A-L-T-E-R. I like Halter Ranch, if only for its wine component. Tell us about that, won't you?
15: Yeah, Halter Ranch is a beautiful property up in Northern California. Up there in wine country, obviously, as you mentioned, being one of the main drivers for pilots wanting to fly in there. It's a fun little airport used to be a private airstrip, and they have this winery there that you can either visit by car just like you would any other wine property, but it has the unique offering of allowing private pilots to be able to fly their planes into the property as well as stay the night, which is pretty exciting. As you alluded to, there's a lot of different airports across the country. There's actually about 20,000 airports, both privately and publicly owned. So there's a lot and a lot of opportunity for pilots to find cool places to fly and enjoy themselves.
5: Well, your Halter Ranch also has a tasting room and restaurant. How about Gaston's White River Resort in Lakeview, Arkansas?
15: Yes, this is personally one of my favorite fly-in destinations. This part of the country is just beautiful, teeming with trout fishing and, you know, outdoor recreation opportunities galore. And that's one of Gaston's main draws, is the trout fishing. The runway itself is parallel to the White River, and there's a restaurant just above that river where you can taste the catch of the day, but also if you do happen to catch some trout of your own, they'll prepare it however you like. So it's a really cool property.
5: I love these airports with restaurants and, in one case, a winery. All right, there is Harris Ranch, and it's known for having one of the more narrow runways to fly into. It's 30 feet wide. I guess that's interesting, but there's also one other main attraction. What is that?
15: Yeah, so if you don't want to test your skills alone and try out the 30-foot wide runway, there's also a steakhouse there. You know, so another airport that has an acclaimed restaurant on the field. But what's interesting about Harris Ranch, people out in California may know this, that it's one of the largest cattle ranches in the country. So the beef that they produce there, farm to table, you can fly in as well as drive into the restaurant and experience that. And it's just a really cool vibe, very, you know, cattle decorations and all of those different things that really make it a destination restaurant in and of itself.
5: I just got what you said. You said it's one of the largest cattle ranges in the United States, right? Or in California.
15: That's my understanding, yes. So quite thousands of head of cattle there.
5: Then in my neck of the woods in the Midwest, in Oshkosh, Wisconsin, yes, there's a town called Oshkosh, there is the Whitman Regional Airport, where every year in July there's a huge fly-in, and I gather it's the busiest airport in the United States during those several days where there's an air show, and there's a great museum there of everything aviation. Yep.
15: That's correct. And this year there were more than 734,000 attendees to the air show, a week-long celebration of aviation, drew in more than 10,000 aircraft. So it's really hard to put it into scope if you've never been there. Words and pictures hardly do it justice. It's a tremendous place, both for pilots as well as those just somewhat interested in aviation. It's just one of those things that you really have to experience yourself.
5: I've never been to the air show there, but 250,000 visitors there. Let me tell you, a lot of people take campers because that's very, very difficult to find a place to stay. That's in Oshkosh. It's Whitman Regional Airport. Grant Boyd is a private pilot and business aviation professional who often writes about aviation. You can find his article headline, "When the Airport is the Destination," by going to flyingmag.com. Grant, really, really interesting. I did not know that private airports had a lot of these trimmings. Thank you so much for joining us.
15: Thank you so much. I really appreciate being on the show.
5: We'll be right back.
6: 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We'll be right back.
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1: 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Well, we're about to unveil our latest. Maybe, Mary, we should call it our Sweet 16.
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2: All right. If you're a longtime listener, then you know we are not short of opinions on this show. Right, Robert? That's certainly true
1: of
2: my husband, Robert. During some of our recent travels, we decided to add the Carrie commentary as another recurring show segment to give us a place to share ideas, insights from our travels, our opinions, and our thoughts. We do this a bit during our Monday through Friday 60-second travel commentaries that run across our network of AM and FM stations nationwide. But this weekend, a long-form version of the show is going to give us a greater opportunity to just expand on that.
1: Yeah, I guess for
2: Looking
1: years, I've
2: it.
1: Been restraining myself on this program.
2: Sweet 16,
1: so,
2: I don't know. Yeah.
1: So we'll see where this takes us as we do them today and in the future. The reality is, to sustain success in business and in life, really, you need to be constantly evolving because, as I like to say, if you're not moving forward, well, you're really moving backwards. And as America's number one travel radio show, we don't rest on our laurels around here, okay? I'm going to start us off. I'm going to ask you this question. Where do you think you'll find the best hotel or resort accommodations in travel these days? Now, earlier in the show, we were talking to Andrea Stokes, right? We went over the hotel sector of travel. But, you know, we've experienced and enjoyed so many top hotels and resorts through our travels. Hotel Danieli in Venice, it's now a Four Seasons, is memorable. The Greenbrier or Homestead Resorts are places every American should go visit. The Fairmont in Banff, Grand Wailea, Ritz-Carlton, or Four Seasons on Maui are all great. The Alyeska Resort, Mary, outside of Anchorage, another terrific destination.
2: Beautiful.
1: Boca Raton Resort in Club that's down in Florida.
2: I love that one.
1: Yeah, that has travelers covered top to bottom, right?
2: Yeah.
1: Think of all the top resorts in Arizona or somewhere like the Broadmoor in Colorado Springs, the Wynn in Las Vegas. Anyway, I could go on with so many others that we've experienced, like Ashford Castle in Ireland, Waldorf Astoria in Cancun. But I'm bringing this up because the real answer to the question, where do you think you'll find the best hotel or resort accommodations in travel these days? Well, it very well could be not on land, but at sea, okay? You know, we're partnering with Regent Seven Seas Cruises, and folks, the level of luxury they offer, the wide range of onboard activities and top-level entertainment, combined with all the excursions they offer, the state-of-the-art modern spa, plus, depending on the suite, you'll get a butler, and the truly outstanding restaurants, like 10 of them, you know, excellent steakhouse, French, Italian, Asian, the grand dining room, and more. What I'm saying is they are every bit on par with what you'll find at a land-based resort, and in many cases more. And I can underscore this point in a larger way than just one company that we're connected to by the fact that Four Seasons and Ritz-Carlton have moved into the cruise sector of travel. And you'll see other successful companies offering their own version of elite travel. Mary, I'm thinking of our former longtime partner, Seabourn.
2: Mm-hmm.
1: There's Explorer Journeys now, Silver Sea, Crystal, Cunard, and others. So my carry commentary at this point for August 1st, seriously look to the sea if you want to find the best hotel or resort accommodations these days that are out there.
2: Yeah, I actually agree with you. I've really turned over on this one after all of luxury cruising that we've been doing, but it's a different model. You have your same staff looking after you each day. You really get to know them. They really get to know your needs. I would agree, actually. So for my portion of today's Carrie commentary, I'm going to toss something out that I think is going to benefit everyone who's listening to this, but it's certainly my opinion, and that's the case for slowing down when you travel. Now, I appreciate for people who are ardent planners that this might be a challenge, but hear me out on this. I've evolved, I think, you know, Robert, because we've been traveling with this show for the better part of 12 years now after taking on the main hosting duties, and even back to when we created it 22 years ago. My point, the vast majority of the time, read that as probably 95% of the time, wouldn't you say? I mean, 95%, I would say that we are always scheduled, which is fine,
1: always.
2: Right? But we, you know, we take what we do seriously. We enjoy what we do. But we took a week off in May. And other than a few advanced train reservations, we made no restaurant reservations, no attraction reservations in advance, nothing. And I personally really found that lack of any sort of advanced planning not only relaxing and liberating, it was invigorating.
1: Oh, I agree with you 100%.
2: We had such a great time. What are we doing here? Yeah. We found restaurants spontaneously. You got a recommendation by talking to a local shop owner in Sorrento. It was a perfect restaurant. We've been to Rome, thankfully, many times. So this time we skipped all of the major attractions. We found old historic neighborhoods where locals dine. We hung out at the same cafe in a little town in the Lazio region every morning with the locals, and we just people watched. There was no stress other than having to decide between espresso or cappuccino.
1: They were really tough decisions.
2: And which pastry we were going to have. And I feel like that reduction in all that constant noise of getting up early every morning and the logistics that happen with such an overly scheduled trip, I didn't miss it. I would encourage everyone. I mean, I think if you haven't been to a destination and you're going for the first time, you want to try to pack a lot of things in. But there's so many social media forums that make you feel guilty, I think. We join these forums and people say, oh, if you haven't gone here, you haven't seen the destination. I don't agree with that. And I think that maybe just pick one day that you have just no plans and watch what happens. I don't think you'll regret it at all.
1: So there's the commentary.
2: It was eye-opening. It was a good reminder that you really just need to slow down.
1: So listen up, type A's.
2: Yeah, and I'm a type A, so if I can do it, anyone can do it.
1: So folks, listen, you can trust as we do more of these Carrie commentary segments in the future. We'll mix it up with more ideas, insights, opinions, and thoughts, as Mary said earlier. But for today, we're going to leave it there. Until we are back with you on Monday with our daily travel commentaries, and again here next Saturday, August 8th at 10 a.m. Eastern Time. Special thanks to all of our guests who appear on the show today with Mary, me, and Rudy. 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
5: News this hour from Town Hall. I'm Ron Taylor. President Trump is claiming that Mideast allies have reached the parameters of a deal to end the Iran war and says he would hold off on ordering new strikes for now. In a Saturday evening social media post, the president added that the emerging deal would include the immediate, complete, and total opening of the Hormuz Strait and an end to Iran's nuclear threat. He said that Israel has agreed to join the U.S. in the commitment to try to complete the agreement with Iran. Iran did not offer any immediate public reaction to the announcement. Ukrainian President Vladimir Zelensky has pitched President Trump on helping Ukraine win permission from tech titan Elon Musk to use his Starlink satellite communication system.
6: The push for expanded use of Starlink comes as Zelensky looks for alternate ways to mitigate the need for U.S. Patriot air defense systems to thwart the steady barrage of Russian missile and drone attacks on Ukrainian territory. The interceptors are in shorter supply as the U.S. and Israeli war against Iran continues to rage. Zelensky reportedly made the request directly to Mr. Trump in an Oval Office meeting this week during his whirlwind trip to Washington. He also told lawmakers later on Capitol Hill that he wanted Starlink to help with targeting inside Russia. John Scott reporting.
5: A new gun ban in Virginia may have produced the opposite of its intended effect.
7: Virginia's assault weapons ban, which took effect July 1st, sparked a surge in firearm sales as gun owners rushed to beat the deadline. Background checks for long guns reportedly hit record levels in June, with some retailers reporting unprecedented demand from both longtime gun owners and first-time buyers. Gun rights advocates say the spike shows that firearm restrictions often increase interest in the very weapons lawmakers are trying to limit. Tim Lorman reporting.
5: You'll find news and analysis at townhall.com. I'm Ron Taylor reporting.
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9: Today's show host, Savannah Guthrie, has issued a new plea in the disappearance of her mom.
10: Today's show host, Savannah Guthrie, posts on social media that she is desperate and is begging for help in the February 1st disappearance of her mother, Nancy Guthrie, from her home near Tucson, Arizona. On Friday, authorities released two ransom notes a Tucson TV station received early in the investigation. One note said that Mrs. Guthrie, age 84, had died shortly after she was kidnapped and is buried in nature now. Authorities are hoping that someone will recognize the writing style in the second note. I'm Donna Water.
9: Michigan has joined Minnesota in reporting cyber attacks on water systems, but an official said all were operating safely. Earlier this week, authorities said cyber attacks targeted over 30 water systems in Minnesota. The source of the attacks is being investigated, but they came amid warnings that Iranian hackers have been focused on such systems. More news at townhall.com. A never-before-used federal court is now being put into action.
11: The Trump administration has activated the Alien Terrorist Removal Court for the first time ever to deport an Afghan woman accused of knowing about and helping radicalize her family's terrorist plans. Her son and son-in-law pleaded guilty to plotting an Election Day 2024 attack for the Islamic State. Acting Attorney General Todd Blanche said the court was created 3 decades ago to remove alien terrorists who never should have been in the country. Willie Nelson, Los Angeles.
9: Temperature records across the western part of the country could rise as an extreme heat bakes millions from Arizona to Montana. Southwest cities like Phoenix and Palm Springs could get close to 120 degrees over the weekend, and Death Valley is expected to top that. The extreme heat risk could affect up to 40 million people across the western states and into the plains of North Dakota. The National Weather Service issuing red flag warnings across Oregon and Washington east of the Cascades. More on these stories at townhall.com. I'm Ron Taylor.
12: Your Fox 45 forecast, turning mostly cloudy, temperatures in the low 70s to start off your Sunday. Sunday, mostly cloudy to start, then scattered showers and storms by the afternoon with highs in the very humid mid-80s. From the Fox 45 Weather Authority, I'm meteorologist Amy Aronson for Talk Radio 680 WCBM.
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6: All right, thanks, Scott Shannon. Hour two, Sean Hannity Show. Toll free, it's 800-941-SEAN if you want to be a part of the program. So this lunatic, Congressman Ro Khanna, is at it again. Now, he claimed that the IDF, that Israeli officials, had withheld him. Now a tape has been released that I looked at, shows just the opposite to me. Linda, did you watch that tape? I didn't see any problem.
7: Did. Listen, yeah. Ro Khanna's mouth is moving. He's lying. That's all there is to it.
6: Okay. Well, the same guy that was like the number one advocate of this disgusting Nazi tattoo lunatic by the name of Graham Platner put that aside and stuck with him until, you know, the very, very end. And then like when it was became impossible, which should have been the Nazi tattoo stop, you know, right there, end the sentence. He stuck with him. And anyway, so this guy makes this allegation. I got a tape of something I want to play for you here, of Ro Khanna. I want you to listen to this.
8: The IDF is lying. What happened was unprecedented. They had violent settlers detain American citizens, including an American government official. You had these settlers brandishing M4s, kicking the tires of our van, laughing at us, mocking at us, videotaping us. We were detained for about 20 minutes, fearful of our lives. Then the IDF comes, four soldiers, they tell our translator that they're on the side of the settlers. They further detain us and block us in. We had to call the American embassy. Fortunately, David Brownstein helped, and he got to someone in Israel, and 75 minutes after the detention by the IDF soldiers and by these settlers, we were let through. Now, I heard the prime minister, and he says that Israel is a country of law and order. Well, let me be very specific. The prime minister needs to open an investigation on these violent settlers who are connected to Yanon Levy, who has destroyed Zanuda's village and is a known person who has killed Palestinians, and these settlers were connected to him. They need to be prosecuted, including Yanon Levy. Their outpost needs to be investigated, and he needs to have an investigation on these four IDF officers. Security cameras can see that they were involved in the detention of American citizens. How dare they mistreat people with an American passport that way?
6: Now, I got to give credit to my colleagues at the Fox News Channel because he got called out about lying, about being detained in the West Bank. And the question was given to him, didn't you know that you're entering a restricted military area when you got stopped? And he said, American Congress people have been there before with prior coordination. If I could just finish. The reality is, you look at the tape, he's not being mistreated in any way. Look, I've been to Israel more times than I can even count at this point. And I've been out with the IDF. I've been in the terror tunnels. I've been in remote areas of Israel. I've been next to the Iron Dome. I've been in border towns like Starot in Israel. They are the most cooperative, accommodating people when you visit from the United States. It's pretty unbelievable. It's pretty spectacular. Anyway, here to weigh in on all of this, Bruce Pearl is with us. By the way, former Auburn University men's basketball coach, chairman of the U.S.-Israel Education Association. He's here to weigh in on this and a few other issues. I've got to ask him a couple of sports questions I have in my brain. Bruce, appreciate you being here, Coach. How are you?
9: I'm great, Sean, and it's great to be with you.
6: Okay, you looked at the video. I looked at the video. We know what this particular zone is, And this was a restricted military area. When I went out with the IDF, I'll give you one quick story. I went out with the IDF and they tell me where I get to go. You know, they were nice enough to allow me to actually go out on patrol with them. And let me tell you something. They bent over backwards to make sure I don't get hurt. It's just the opposite experience of what he's describing. It's a restricted area, and then he claims something that's not true. I mean, have you looked at the videotape?
9: Yeah, I have, Sean. And like you, I've been to Judea and Samaria many times. And I've been in a place where I visited Area B, which was both Palestinian and Israeli. If he had taken a wrong turn in Area A, which was Arab only, someplace like Jenin or Ramallah, he and his van might have gotten shot up and killed. The safety and security of a United States congressman is a responsibility of the Israeli government. But when you don't coordinate your trip into an area that is clearly disputed, you're putting yourself and everybody else in. So the question is, why did he do it? He did it because he knew exactly what would happen if he was not with a proper guide, with proper authority, and he created this whole stunt. And everybody is calling him out. This is an embarrassment to a United States congressman.
6: Well, it's frustrating. You know, I'm laughing, Coach, by the way, because you have the same voice of every other coach I know in my life. And that is, you know, all those years of having to be loud with players, you know, both during games and in practice and everything in between. It definitely wears your vocal cords out just a hair. And you've got that coach's voice, which I really admire, actually. And I like, but you know, you're describing it perfectly. And yes, they take the security of Americans very seriously. I mean, I was literally given escorts when I went through the old city. They did not want me going through the old city alone. When I got to the wall, I mean, it kind of shocked me, to be very honest, where I got recognized at a very high level. Linda, you were there with us at the time. And I literally was surrounded by a crowd, and the crowd was like my biggest fan base. And of course, I have no idea that they even knew who I was. By the way, the opposite, when I went out in public in London and people wanted to kill me within 30 seconds. But it was, you know, extraordinarily humbling to have that experience. But the fact that when Americans visit, especially you know, congressmen and women and senators, like Senator Graham has gone there more times before he passed away than any one person that I know. And he was treated like royalty every time he went there. I mean, him and Prime Minister Netanyahu were extraordinarily close.
9: Yeah, it's a tremendous loss. Losing Lindsay is a tremendous loss because he's been boots on the ground there. He's seen it firsthand. You know, Sean, you're a hero at the Western Wall because you're a great patriot. And you love this country, and you've done your work and you've done your homework. Let's talk about settler violence. Let's talk about the one pioneer that was carrying a weapon out there on a hill in the dirt road outside of his village on Shabbat. He is not an IDF soldier. He is some father who is protecting his community, because if the wrong car and the wrong group of hombres show up, he needs to brandish that weapon to protect his community. And that's all he was doing. And he stopped a vehicle on a dirt road in an area that was a military area. And he just simply asked the question, can I check and see who you are and what you're doing? And this is just for the protection and the safety. This is what Israelis live every single day. Let's talk about settler violence. Since 1967, Sean, less than 200 Palestinians have been killed by Israelis. During that same period, mostly because of a couple of antifadas, about 1,800 Israeli civilians have been killed by Palestinian civilians. So in this same area, this father out there on a hill was simply on patrol protecting his neighborhood, because at any moment, there could be some violence. Somebody could enter into that neighborhood, and we could have another situation like October 7th. That is what Israelis live with in Judea and Samaria every single day.
6: Listen, I was in the terror tunnels. I think maybe one of the first people to ever go in them in one trip. Maybe it was 2015 or 16. I don't remember the year. And I mean, it was buried so deep in the ground. It was so steep. to get down, and you go down the biggest hill. And I remember, and I went in the tunnel, and we videotaped it. Still have it on tape. And then I get up the hill, and there was another woman, journalist. I don't know. She worked for some organization. I forget. And she couldn't get up. And I literally turned around. Linda, I think you were there for that. And I went back and assisted her. There's 350 miles of these terror tunnels there. You know, money that was given by the U.S., monies that were given by Israel for the purpose of building out infrastructure and hospitals and schools and other things for the people in Gaza. You know, for all the people like free Gaza, free. Well, why did they waste all this money building these sophisticated terror tunnels? All right, quick break, right back, and more with Bruce Pearl. He is the former Auburn men's basketball coach. 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It's worse than dealing with the healthcare system. It's a pain in the neck. 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

0: we continue now. Bruce Pearl is with us, former Auburn men's basketball head coach, as we talk about a lot of issues. If I can change topics on you while I have you, being a coach, I've not been the biggest fan of the WNBA. I'm not really even a big fan of the NBA, to be very blunt with you. I really prefer college basketball. I prefer college football as much. I like it as much as NFL football. My big sport is hockey. I'm a big hockey nut. I'm a Florida Panthers fan. And however, I started watching because I've always been intrigued by the talent of Caitlin Clark. I mean, I've never seen or witnessed anybody that can pretty much shoot inside, you know, half court as accurately as she can. She's an amazing, gifted athlete. And then, so I was watching a game, and I had not watched one in a long time, and it's Caitlin Clark, and she's playing, they're playing Vegas, Indiana's playing Vegas, and the brutality that still exists as they target her is one of the most frustrating, aggravating, insulting things. Now, she has been very gracious in not wanting to highlight it and puts it to the side, but it pissed me off. How much longer is this going to go on?
1: Well, it's great to have the discussion because, first of all, I'm an NBA fan only at playoff time. I'm with you. I'd much rather watch college basketball than NBA basketball. And the WNBA has come a long, long way. It's actually watchable now. And that's because the skill level, and the talents of players like Caitlin Clark have increased. Now, as a coach, what's the scouting report on Caitlin Clark? You've got to be physical with her. You can't let her get to her spots. You can't make it easy for her to get open because if she can see it, Sean, she can make it. So there's nothing wrong with physical play. Okay. At the same time, every official know who's the best player on the floor. They knew Larry Bird. They knew Magic Johnson. They knew Michael Jordan. And those guys did get a different whistle that they earned. Now, Caitlin Clark, she is not soft. She's a tough kid, and she does not herself want to complain about the whistle, so she is going to continually to play through contact. But the WNBA has got to get a hold of this, because now all of a sudden, this is all we're talking about instead of talking about the quality of the play or the great competition.
0: You know, but you're highlighting something that's amazing, because I watched the game. And it is talented, is gifted. Now, this happened to be an off night for her. It wasn't her best night. I've watched her when she's on fire. Sort of like, you know, I love the NBA when it was Magic and Bird. I thought it was maybe the best period in the history of basketball. And I remember growing up with the old Knicks team with, you know, Willis Reed and Dave DeBuscher and Bradley and Walt Clyde Frazier and Earl the Pearl, Wingo coming off the bench. I know all these guys. I guess, which is aging me here on my own show. And I loved the Bird Magic era. I love when they do interviews together. I love the documentaries on them. It's phenomenal to me. And it's like, why, here's somebody that has brought more attention, that is bringing in more audience, bigger crowds, really, really bringing the league to another level, which means more money in everybody's pocket. Ultimately, and they're going to end up, you know, killing the goose that lays the golden egg. I mean, it just pisses me off. And I'm just frustrated by it because I think this woman has been unfairly targeted, continues to be unfairly targeted. I'm at the point, why doesn't she finally just speak up for herself?
1: She's not built that way, Sean. This is how she overcame adversity and challenges and not being as big, as strong, as athletic as some of the other players she played with in the Big Ten when she was at Iowa. She's not going to. She's going to play through all that. But the WNBA and the leadership, this is not watchable right now. She is being targeted. It is physicality to a fault, and it does not belong in a game. It's one thing about playing hard, playing aggressively, make her touches difficult. We understand that. But she still is the best player on the floor, and it's not about a rookie. It's not a year ago. All right, fine. Welcome to the league, rookie. Get you some of this. That's fine. She's not a rookie anymore.
0: Okay, rookie year, fine. After that, when you're adding such value and everyone else is going to benefit, no, enough is enough. Coach, I could talk to you all day. Really appreciate it. Bruce Pearl, former Auburn basketball men's head coach. Bruce, you're a rock star. Appreciate you.
1: Huge fan. Thank you, Sean.
0: All right, man. 800-941-SEAN. You want to be a part of the program?

With SRN News, I'm Ron Taylor. President Trump says the Mideast allies have reached the parameters of a deal to end the Iran war and says that he would hold off on ordering new strikes in the five-month-old conflict for now. In a Saturday evening social media post, the president added that the emerging deal would include the immediate, complete, and total opening of the Hormuz Strait and an end to Iran.

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1: Your Fox 45 forecast, mostly cloudy with temperatures in the low 70s to start off your Sunday morning. Sunday, mostly cloudy, warm, and humid with highs in the mid-80s. We've got a chance for scattered showers and thunderstorms, some of which could be strong to severe. Damaging winds and downpours will be the main concerns. Those storms will continue through Sunday night with temperatures back in the low 70s. More rain and storms likely on Monday. From the Fox 45 Weather Authority, I'm meteorologist Amy Aronson for Talk Radio 680 WCBM.
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3: 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I'm Petty Officer Liz Vlahos. 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Chief Petty Officer Lynn Rodriguez takes us into the world of a CB diver.
4: When I'm getting ready to dive, I'm nervous, I'm excited, my heart starts racing, and I just hope that I get the job done and the weather and the water's cooperating with us. I am Chief Petty Officer Lynn Rodriguez. I am a Navy construction electrician and CB diver. We do underwater construction, we do demolition, build boat ramps, mooring inspections, cable inspections. Depends on the job and the location, we do some salvage, debris removal, depending where it's at. Underwater when I'm working, I feel good. I feel like it's just the way for me to get to work. But at the same time, you have a lot of other things you got to worry about. I have to worry about how much air do I have left. I got to worry about my buddy, you know, because he's watching me and I'm watching him, making sure we're okay. And if we're lucky, we get to see. If not, everything is by feel. You always have a buddy with you. You're never doing anything by yourself. You're never alone. I followed my dad's advice to always prove myself and do what I can in the Navy and make him proud, make everyone proud. So I try to do that with everything I do. Being a woman, it's sometimes more challenging because we have to wear the same amount of gear that a man does, and we have to do the same amount of pull-ups that a man does for the physical training and the test. It's a challenge, but you can do it. You just got to set your mind to it. Taught me how to be a leader, independent, confident.
3: 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For more information, go to Navy.mil, Navy.mil/underway, and Navy.mil/M.

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2: I want to remind you,
1: 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You need the ultimate emergency communication tool, and that's where Rapid Radios come in. 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You're on the East Coast. 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Now, we spoke earlier. The president addresses the nation last night. And major networks in this country did something fairly unprecedented. They decided, no, we don't care what he has to say. Now, the president, I think the big takeaway was as many as 220 million American voters, the largest data breach in American history. In fact, that information was taken by our top geopolitical foe. That's China. He talks about that. He talks about a lot of other issues. We are doing a deep dive into these documents. It's going to take longer than we thought. But here's what the president says. Then they have declassified documents to back it up. Listen.
3: No country could be great without fair and honest elections. You have to trust your country because if there can be no trust, there can be no greatness. And that's very simple. No trust, no greatness. For many years, I've called for bold, swift, and decisive action to protect the integrity of America's elections. Every American deserves to know that when they cast their vote, that vote will be counted accurately in a system, and that is to make that system secure, one where cheating and interference are not just difficult, but virtually impossible. Unfortunately, the system we have today falls catastrophically short of that standard. Tonight, I'm announcing the immediate declassification and release of critical intelligence, revealing shocking vulnerabilities in our election infrastructure. This evidence shows that the election system we have dangerously exposes and really exposes, like, levels never thought possible, the hacking, exploitation, and foreign interference. Just as disturbingly, this vital information has for many years been covered up and hidden from you. The American people, our beautiful, our great American people. But that all changes right now. The documents we will release starting tonight have been gathered by the White House Government Transparency Task Force, a great group of people, along with the staff of the President's Intelligence Advisory Board, supported by our top intelligence agency chiefs, who have all personally reviewed the findings we are presenting this evening and fully confirmed their authenticity. You can see these documents for yourself at whitehouse.gov. That's whitehouse.gov. Go check it out. Our purpose in disclosing this information is not to weaken confidence in election, but to earn that confidence. Check it out. Our purpose in disclosing this information is not to weaken confidence in election, but to earn that confidence.

exploitation unit specifically to this new project. Compounding the travesty, the second set of documents we are releasing reveals that members of the deep state, very, very famous group of people, many cases, in our intelligence agency work to actively suppress and downplay information about the extent of China's sinister election meddling, covering it up from both the president and the American people like nobody thought was possible. U.S. spy agencies began learning about the compromise of voter registration files in 2020 when they discovered that tens of millions of voter data, think of that, tens of millions of voters' data in 18 states have been bought, stolen, or hacked by China. Yet those responsible for sounding the alarm instead kept the information secret and hidden. They did not disclose to me as president or to anyone else, and to the best of our knowledge, they did not inform Congress. In fact, all they kept saying is, this is the most secure election in the history of our country, a standard, very pat line that was divvied out to say. The cover-up of this colossal security breach is even more disturbing in light of the additional information showing that China engaged in other election-related activities to undermine my first administration and our 2020 campaign. They did not want, and they just didn't want it. They fought like hell not to have it, Donald Trump, to win, and for good reason. As the documents we are releasing show, CIA reporting explicitly stated, and I quote, in mid-2018, the Chinese Communist Party's policy was to leverage all domestic and foreign elements that were opposed to the U.S. president in an effort to reduce the U.S. president's votes and make him resign or prevent his re-election. Isn't that nice? Also, in mid-2018, China was working to influence the results of the U.S. midterm elections and later the results of the 2020 presidential election itself. Separately, in mid-2019, the Chinese government's strategy against the United States was focused on undermining domestic confidence in the U.S. president. They wanted to just make you sound like your president wasn't so hot, when actually your president has done a great job, and they did everything possible to do exactly that. Going on, this document says, and this is by the CIA, the strategy included efforts to use Chinese contacts with big U.S. companies to influence U.S. business leaders to turn against the President of the United States of America. The Chinese government sought to identify U.S. journalists who had reported negatively on the U.S. President and pay them large sums of money to write more negative articles about him, as many as they could, and they didn't care what they said. The Chinese government wanted U.S. president to lose the next election, and the reason they wanted me to lose is because they knew I was wise to them, charged them billions and billions of dollars worth of tariffs, and built the strongest military anywhere in the world. We have the strongest military anywhere in the world. These are exact quotes from the CIA reporting. The name of the person doing the quote is now under review, but it gets even worse. Raw intelligence obtained by the FBI in 2020, yet buried by rogue bureaucrats, stated that China's activities even included an attempt to manufacture illegal ballots for Joe Biden. Documents show that during this period, dozens of significant CIA and NSA reports about China's election targeting were kept out of the presidential briefing. We are releasing the results of a stunning investigation by the Department of Homeland Security. According to the DHS review, state voter rolls and public records, they identified approximately 278,000 non-citizens who are registered to vote in federal elections. Since Democrat states refused to share their voter files, the real number is actually much higher than that. Yet,
Even this limited analysis found more than 250,000 foreigners illegally

0: registered to vote. Put together, these disclosures reveal an election system so broken and so vulnerable that no one can possibly defend it. It is not defensible. Hundreds of millions of U.S. voter files are in the hands of foreign governments. Our machines and ballot counting systems are exposed to hacking and manipulation and corruption. China and other countries have been trying to meddle in our elections. Evidence of fraud has been buried. Hundreds of thousands of non-citizens and dead people are listed and active on the voter rolls. And yet we still have elections with no voter ID, no proof of citizenship, and tens of millions of ballots floating aimlessly through the mail. As one example of the insanity, California's recent election for mayor of L.A. and governor was held on June 2nd, long time ago, but it was just completed a few days ago on July 10th. Think of that, much more than 1 month. Took a month to count the votes. I wonder what they were doing. This is worse than any third world country. There's no third world country that has elections like we have. In a rare move, NBC and ABC fake news have both said that they would not cover this speech. They knew what it was about because of the fact that they don't like the topic, because they know how corrupt our system is and they don't want to reveal it. They and others in the media are part of a plot. They want to continue this fraud for whatever reason. They want to keep it going. They want to protect the radical left. They can't have a great country, and that's true. You can't have a great country without free and fair elections. Fraud like this should mean a revocation of their licenses. They use our public multi-billion dollar in value airways for absolutely no money. They pay nothing. All we want is honesty in our elections and honesty in reporting. They pay nothing for multi-billion dollar assets. Great damage has been done to our country. Our elections were left vulnerable to being rigged and stolen, and the trust of the American people was lost. This cannot be allowed to continue. Every American, whether you're a Republican, Democrat, Independent, or otherwise, should be able to agree that we deserve the most secure, honest, and fair election system anywhere in the world. Secure elections should be a partisan, really, we should be together, Democrats, Republicans, Independents, everybody, and it should not be a partisan issue. It should cause to unite us, not to divide us. This should be a cause. We should be united, not divided. In light of the brand new and irrefutable information I have revealed tonight, my administration is in the process of notifying the states whose election data was compromised by the People's Republic of China and many others. We will be working closely to mitigate any harm, and we're taking swift action to ensure that sensitive voter data is better protected so we can never be bought, we can never be hacked, and we can never watch a stolen election again. I've also ordered DHS to notify every state about non-citizens on their voter rolls and direct them to remove all ineligible voters from the lists immediately. But most importantly, addressing this crisis of election security demands that Congress must pass the Save America Act. How easy is that to do unless you want to cheat? The only reason you wouldn't do it is you want to cheat because your policies are so bad and your candidates are so pathetic that you can't get away or can't get elected any other way. This landmark bill requires that all voters must show photo voter ID. How simple is that? Could I have your photo, please? Photo voter ID. All voters must provide proof of citizenship. Are you a citizen of our country, please? And hopefully there will be no corrupt mail-in ballots, which if you watched California and so many other places, mail-in ballots are inherently corrupt. So you would have no mail-in ballots except for illness, disability, military deployment, or travel, if you're going away on business or vacation. These reforms are urgently needed to stop the vulnerabilities that I've mentioned. To all Americans, I ask you to pick up your phone tomorrow, call your representatives in the House and Senate, and demand that they pass the Save America Act without delay. Together, we will restore faith and confidence in our country, and we will be bigger, better, and stronger than ever before. Thank you. God bless you. God bless our great military. And God bless America. Thank you very much.
1: All right, President Donald J. Trump from the East Room at the White House. He had a lot to say tonight. All right, that was the president last night talking to the nation. 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
1: This is the right choice for

0: this hour from Town Hall, I'm Ron Taylor. President Trump is saying that Mideast allies have reached the parameters of a deal to end the Iran war and that he would hold off on ordering new strikes in the five-month-old conflict for now. In a Saturday evening social media post, the president added that the emerging deal would include the immediate, complete, and total opening of the Hormuz Strait and an end to Iran's nuclear threat. He wrote that he had agreed to hold off on ordering new strikes subject to being able to rapidly make a deal. He said that Israel has agreed to join the U.S. in the commitment to try to complete the agreement with Iran. Russia has struck Kyiv with ballistic missiles and drones, killing at least nine.
1: At least nine people in Ukraine's capital have been killed and dozens more wounded by Russian missiles and drones. The strikes, which occurred overnight into Saturday, follow a major Russian attack 2 days earlier that killed at least 10 people across Ukraine. Russia's defense ministry claims the attack targeted military industrial facilities in Kyiv. Ukrainian President Volodymyr Zelensky has urged the U.S. for more Patriot defense systems to counter these attacks. The cycle of violence continues to hinder diplomatic efforts to end the war. I'm Karen Shamas.
0: All 10 climbers swept away by an avalanche in Pakistan have now been confirmed dead.
2: The world has lost one of mountaineering's greatest climbers. That's what high-altitude adventure company Elite Exped is saying about renowned British Nepali climber Nirmal Purja, who was leading an expedition on Pakistan's Broad Peak when he and nine other climbers and his group were swept away and killed by an avalanche on Thursday. Purja is known for climbing the world's 14 highest peaks in a record 189 days in 2019. I'm Donna Water.
0: Temperature records across the western part of the country could rise as an extreme heat bakes millions from Arizona to Montana. News and analysis at townhall.com.
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0: Wildfires continue to burn in France and in Greece.
1: Europe's wildfire crisis has shifted as firefighters in southwestern France managed to contain a vast wildfire. Nearly 200,000 evacuees were able to return home near the Bordeaux area of France. However, further east in the Var region, a fire thought to be under control raced across 10 square kilometers in just 6 hours. Meanwhile, in Greece, gale force winds have driven flames through the coastal area between Athens and Thebes, leading to evacuations. I'm Karen Shamas.
0: A federal court dealt a perhaps chaos-inducing blow to the NCAA's new eligibility rule when it ruled all high school class of 22 athletes who exhausted their fourth season of college eligibility this spring are eligible for a fifth season this school year. The ruling, which is expected to be appealed, undercuts the NCAA's plan to have the so-called 5-for-5 rule go into play. More news at townhall.com. With a look at the week ahead on Wall Street, here's correspondent Damian Troisi.
4: Markets are getting profit updates this week from several big companies, along with the latest reports about the jobs market. Household products maker Clorox reports its latest financial results on Monday, with fast food giant McDonald's reporting its results on Tuesday. Their results and forecasts could help investors gain a clearer picture of household spending as people contend with lingering pressure from inflation. The most important update this week comes on Friday with the release of the monthly employment report for July. Damian Troisi, New York.
0: Investors looking to get a jump on White House announcements are now able to buy sneak peeks as Trump family company begins selling special fast access to the president's posts on social media. The new business targeting special commuterized trading firms
5: raises ethics questions, but the White House says Democrat critics just don't like the free markets. More on these stories at townhall.com.
6: Your Fox 45 forecast, turning mostly cloudy, temperatures in the low 70s to start off your Sunday. Sunday, mostly cloudy to start, then scattered showers and storms by the afternoon with highs in the very humid mid-80s. From the Fox 45 Weather Authority, I'm meteorologist Amy Aronson for Talk Radio 680 WCBM.
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10: 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Gary McNamara and Eric Harley talk about everything from politics to social issues and news of the day. 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
11: All across America, we are Red Eye Radio. He is Eric Harley and I'm Gary McNamara. Give me a fifth. What do you got over there? Give me a fifth.
12: On the advice of my lawyers, I hereby plead the fifth.
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12: Well, you said it the other night. You thought, well, what reason would he have if he's got the pardon, right? Why would he not talk? And then, of course, we know.
11: Well, the major reason was I figured his no matter what, his ego would want to make him defend himself, because if you looked at his face during the hearing.
12: Oh, the thing was, he had to kind of keep his nose down while Rand Paul was going over everything. Mm-hmm. Because you could tell he was, and at certain times his eyes just popped up, which I'm thinking he wanted to scream out. Now his lawyer started to say something, you know, when Rand Paul wrapped it up, then his lawyer, you know, just got all mouthy and was already told not to be sitting at the table.
11: Right.
12: And he kept talking and then removed. And I think that was part of a show for the lawyers. They want to be the victim, you know, oh, I'm going to get thrown out. And his other lawyers were there. He still had the use of his lawyers. But no, I thought maybe his ego would have him popping off, you know, and doing a Colonel Jessup, you know.
11: Mm-hmm.
12: You can't handle gain of function.
11: There were a lot of interesting moments. This was my favorite.
12: Yeah.
11: All right, you ready?
12: All
11: here
12: right.
11: We go. All right.
13: Mr. Fauci, do you know who David Shertler is?
14: On the advice of counsel, I respectfully decline to answer based upon my rights under the Fifth Amendment to the Constitution.
13: Fifth Amendment of the Constitution. What does the Fifth Amendment of the Constitution say?
11: Now consulting with his lawyer here.
14: On the advice of counsel, I respectfully decline to answer based upon my rights under the Fifth Amendment of the Constitution.
13: No, I'm just asking you what it says.
14: On the advice of counsel, I respectfully decline to answer based upon my rights under the Fifth Amendment to the Constitution.
13: I'm going to give the Constitution to my aide. He'll bring it over to you so you can have it for future reference. I think it's something that every American should know what the Constitution says. Do you know who wrote the Fifth Amendment?
14: On the advice of counsel, I respectfully decline to answer based upon my rights under the Fifth Amendment of the Constitution.
11: So there you go. I figured it was his ego. I think a couple of things. First, let me just find this here, because there's two things I think are important, and then there's 1,000 other things that we want to bring up. Well, okay, I'm exaggerating. There's more than 1,000. And I just happened to see this in National Review, Charles Cook, where I went, okay, where's he going here? Fauci makes the case for SCOTUS's decision in Slaughter. The SCOTUS case on Slaughter was where they said, no, Trump can fire people that are bureaucrats that are under him.
12: Right.
11: And writes about how important that is, that, you know, in a day and age where bureaucrats have so much power, You know, you and I can go back and look at the EPA where the Supreme Court shut them down and said, you don't have the power to do this. Congress did not do it. That they came back and said, bureaucrats cannot take a law from Congress and say, we think it means this unless it specifically means that. And so Supreme Court has sort of, you know, shut that down. And I just want to read a couple of things here because it really, really is interesting. It said, unlike the revolutionary utopians in France and in Russia, the framers of our Constitution understand that human nature is immutable and that it is imperative that our institutions attempt to channel its vices rather than to enable them. Because ambition was inevitable, they reasoned it ought to be harnessed and used to counteract ambition elsewhere in the system. Thus, power in America was to be separated. We've spent a lot of time talking about the separation of powers on the show over the last couple of years when the Democrats and the DSA now get rid of the Senate, put the presidency and the Supreme Court under the House. Well, what you saw yesterday is the point he's trying to make. Power in America was to be separated, and each of the branches within the fractured system was to be held directly accountable for its actions. The progressives of the early 20th century had no time for this insight, believing that it empowered the unworthy and created chaos within the system. As a result, they looked outside of the ordained three branches to the bureaucracy, which they wished to fill. Okay, this thing is popping all over the place here. I'm looking at the bureaucracy, which they wished to fill with brilliant, detached, learned figures who were set apart from politics. In their estimation, the best system was one in which the substantive decisions of the state were made by the experts who were unsullied by the electoral process. This is great. The problem with this, other than that it is completely incompatible with the Constitution, which is not the suggestion, but the law, is twofold. First, this is the most important point, and we have brought it up so many times. First, there is no such thing as a brilliant, detached, learned figure who is set apart from politics. And second, the electoral process is the means by which we reach those who have power over us and demand that they correct course. Anthony Fauci believed himself to be, quote, in his own words, the most famous and talked about person in the country, end of quote. And he may have been right. Had he been a singer or an athlete, that would not have been a problem. But he was not. He was a prominent bureaucrat with a great deal of influence over our lives. It is probably unavoidable that we will have people within our we will have such people within our government. But if we wish to live in a republic, we ought to insist, as the Supreme Court increasingly has, that they are treated not as immortal philosopher kings, but as the temporary employees of the figures whom we are able to reprimand and remove. That's beautifully written by Charles Cook. Well, that's a couple of beautiful paragraphs.
12: And it goes to that article that I read, and I remember I read it on a plane, and it was in the final months of the Obama administration. And it warned that it wasn't the positions that required Senate approval. It wasn't so much his cabinet as it was people that he was hiring throughout the bureaucracies that he had created. And they estimated hundreds, thousands. They really weren't sure, to the extent that basically the like-minded individuals, the radicals, mm-hmm. are so deeply embedded. This is why, when people ask, well, you know, this is like you and I will probably, you know, we have both come across people that are just completely unaware, but then they'll go, oh, well, wait a minute. Trump was president then. Yeah, we know. Because this was the problem going in. When you go in and you fill that bureaucracy, even if they're not the head of a department, even if they're not at the top of that list, if they have any decision-making power or influence whatsoever, it becomes extremely dangerous when you have so many radicals that are essentially embedded throughout. And that article estimated that it would take years, maybe decades to root them all out. And by then, more radicals would be replacing them. So it would be this ongoing thing. We have seen this. We've seen this with deep state. We have seen this. And, you know, you and I aren't the kind that rail against deep state, but we know what has happened. We know what happened with the FBI under Comey.
11: Yeah.
12: We know about the Russian hoax. We know the details. Most Americans just kind of tuned it out. And you saw Harvey, what's his name, over at TMZ. You know, but just shut up, Harvey. You know, stick to taking pictures of of Julia Roberts, would you?
11: Yeah, you haven't been doing your job. Where's the picture of Sean Penn?
12: Yeah.
11: Let's go back four years.
12: Nobody cares if you're a lawyer. But whatever your opinion is, is what matters. And it's a very uneducated opinion that he threw out there.
11: That's the second point, and then we can just go hog wild. I thought about this coming in. I probably could talk about this for 100 hours straight because there's so many things to look at. But that's one, which is why it's imperative. You know, that's why Slaughter was so important, where it said, no, Trump can fire them.
12: Yes.
11: Doesn't matter if you think they're doing a great job or a bad job.
12: Right.
11: The elected officials of the people are the ones that run this country.
12: Exactly.
11: And I will say this. When I first became a radio talk show host or was paying attention to what was going on, you know, I would watch the Sunday morning news shows and I would see the politicians. And again, I was, you know, whether it was going through college, even in my 20s, even into my early 30s until I became a talk radio host. And then there was an evolution in me when I realized they're all full of crap.
12: Yeah.
11: At one point, right. A politician, I don't care on either side, they're full of crap.
12: Right.
11: Now, I tend to vote for the party that hopefully is a little bit less full of crap than the other one. But completely, one thing that I have learned, there are very few geniuses or extremely smart people that I should look up to because of their intellect and critical thinking skills in Congress. And I used to think, and Dad warned me, Dad warned me a long time ago. Another quote that I don't give, you know, as much credit to my father as I should. He said, what you're going to find out in life is people get a title and they believe they've got an infusion of brains.
12: Yeah.
11: I wonder where he came up with that one. I wonder if he heard that somewhere. But
12: your dad had that engineering, that engineering mind. It's analytical. It's that kind of analytical approach. You know, my dad has said, you know, a few things and I'm always thinking to myself, man, that's my dad made, you know, we watch our dads make these brilliant points throughout our lives. Now, of course, we have to come out of our bullheadedness when we're young and become mature to fully understand them. but he's right. John McNamara's contributions to this program, by the way, are legendary, solid, and part of the very foundation of our 21-plus year history.
11: And probably the things my father have said are the things that are most regurgitated back to me by our great listeners.
12: Right.
11: It's like, your dad said this and your dad said that. And it's funny because that's how you know that someone, you know, they'll write on Twitter or email, whatever, and they lead with my father's quote.
12: You know, my problem with the only issue I had with my dad being a cop is he would sit me down in the dining room, you know, where nobody was. It wasn't at dining time. He would sit me at the dining table and then he'd go, hey, can I get you some water or something? And I'm like, well, wait a minute. This is an interrogation. Do I need a lawyer?
11: Can I get you some water?
12: Can I get you some water?
11: Are you okay?
12: You know, you need a cigarette break? I'm 10, Dad. I don't smoke, as far as you know.
11: This is Law and Order, criminal intent.
12: Yeah, but, you know, it's the whole thing. It is. People think, you know, well, it must be. Look at how we played the audio cut yesterday, the little montage of how the liberal activist media treated Anthony Fauci.
11: Right.
12: You know, we hear tomorrow is your birthday, but today we get the presence of your time. Oh, my gosh. If I had said that out loud, I would have said, I would have stopped and said, you know what, everybody, that was stupid, and I quit. I'm going to go do something else for a living because I shouldn't be doing this. Yeah, it sounded moronic.
11: I can't work for this program anymore.
12: I can't be in public anymore after saying something so moronic. But we saw that treatment, and we saw him. We now know, and his diaries, and by the way, you got to follow Rand Paul. He's putting all these memes, these diary entry memes and everything else, on his thread on X of Fauci. But it is, we now know through all of that, that this, it was ego. I could tell it, you know, when, and I saw today there was, you know, I don't know how many body language experts. You know, he was pleading the fifth, but the body language is like, okay, but we've seen that actually from him for years. We knew we could see them. We could see him from early on. I didn't trust things that were coming out because the contradiction, and then other doctors, well-respected doctors from around the globe, wanted to have a discussion, and it was shut down. It wasn't some guy on Facebook. It was other doctors that were saying, wait a minute, we need a different approach.
11: Right. And, you know, that was part, when you think about it, that's what led, you know, the censorship there, I think, was the,
12: structure?
11: It was the permission structure, I believe, to censor the Hunter Biden laptop. That created the culture of censorship.
12: Yeah.
11: That, okay, it's all right to do it because the censorship came from the pandemic is so great that what the bureaucrats say, what Fauci said, is the same as if, Moses came down with the Ten Commandments.
12: Yeah, right.
11: And these are the Ten Commandments instead of, this is a bureaucrat, a medical bureaucrat in the government that, just like everybody else, anything they say should be scrutinized for the truth.
12: Yeah.
11: And that's what you saw yesterday. And this gets to the second point that we will hit next. We are Red Eye Radio.
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0: We are Red Eye Radio. 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
1: Which brings you to our second point, then we can go through all the other points, everything that that you and I both want to bring up on this. Because the second point sort of relates to the first point, which is the separation of powers and that Fauci was a bureaucrat. And we don't put anybody on a pedestal at all. No one. That's basically the only defense you saw from Democrats yesterday. There was no one. I didn't see anyone take what he put in his diary and attempt to justify what he said in public.
2: No one did that.
1: That's how you know it was basically exactly what they said. Worship the bureaucrat, not question the bureaucrat. He led us through this terrible time. Let's not get in, you know, to what he actually did.
2: Right.
1: You know, or he did this good or he did that good. Therefore, we're not going to talk about anything else that he did that might have been bad.
2: Right.
1: And so if you did this right, and I'm thinking, yeah, that's how we deal in society. Well, you know, that was a great priest. Great priest for just, you know, a half century. And just the fact that, you know, the priest abused boys, you know, why are we focusing on that instead of all the good things that the person did?
2: Well,
1: that was basically what you got yesterday from the Democrats. I didn't see one anywhere. And I searched anyone to say, here's what he said here. Well, here's how you can resolve with what he said in public over here, as opposed to what he wrote in his diary or was saying in private over here, or actually what was happening with the doctors and the panels that he was talking
2: to. Well, Tim Walz made that very same excuse for somebody here recently. You judge them based on their worst day. We shouldn't judge them based on their worst day. Remember that whole thing?
1: The immigrant, the rapist.
2: Yes.
1: Right.
2: We shouldn't judge them by one bad day.
1: Raped a child. Right.
2: Yeah.
1: Wow.

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1: Your Fox 45 forecast, mostly cloudy with temperatures in the low 70s to start off your Sunday morning. Sunday, mostly cloudy, warm and humid with highs in the mid 80s. We've got a chance for scattered showers and thunderstorms, some of which could be strong to severe. Damaging winds and downpours will be the main concerns. Those storms will continue through Sunday night with temperatures back in the low 70s. More rain and storms likely on Monday. From the Fox 45 Weather Authority, I'm meteorologist Amy Aronson for Talk Radio 680 WCBM.
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1: And I'm Gary McNamara, along with Eric Harley. Coming up, more on, I was going to say Fauci's testimony. Fauci's Fifth. That's going to be my new band.
2: All right.
1: Fauci's Fifth. 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
1: All right, let's hear some of Senator Hawley and his back, but no forth.
0: Yeah, right.
1: It was no back and forth. It was a back and fifth.
0: Yeah.
1: Between him and Fauci yesterday. Here we go. All right.
2: Thank you, Mr. Chairman. Well, nothing says honesty like taking the fifth, huh, Doc? Let's try something. What day of the week is it today?
3: On the advice of counsel, I respectfully decline to answer based upon my rights under the Fifth Amendment to the Constitution.
2: What color tie are you wearing?
3: On the advice of counsel, I respectfully decline to answer based upon my rights under the Fifth Amendment to the Constitution.
2: What color is the carpet in front of you?
3: On the advice of counsel, I respectfully decline to answer based upon my rights under the Fifth Amendment to the Constitution.
2: Let's just get one thing straight. You don't have any rights under the Fifth Amendment because you've been pardoned, as you very well know. As the Supreme Court has been clear for a century and more, Brown versus Walker, 1896, when he has been pardoned, he may not stand upon his privilege. You know that. Your lawyer is sitting behind you now shifting nervously in their chairs. They know it. This isn't about the Constitution. This isn't about the law. This is about contempt. Contempt for this body and contempt for the American people. But I think I know why you're doing it. It's because you don't want to answer questions. It's because you did all kinds of terrible things. It's because during the pandemic, you got rich, didn't you? You got rich while people were dying, hundreds of thousands of Americans, over a million in the end, and you were getting rich, and not only were you doing that, you were using federal employees with taxpayer money to apply for and solicit cash prizes for you personally. Cash prizes totaling over $1 million. You did all of that during the pandemic, didn't you? That's a question.
3: On the advice of counsel, I respectfully decline to answer based upon my rights under the Fifth Amendment to the Constitution.
2: You remember Greg Folkers? Who was that?
3: On the advice of counsel, I respectfully decline to answer based upon my rights under the Fifth Amendment to the Constitution.
2: Your chief of staff is the answer. Do you remember Patricia Conrad? Who was that?
3: On the advice of counsel, I respectfully decline to answer based upon my rights under the Fifth Amendment to the Constitution.
2: Uh-huh. She was your personal assistant. And what were these individuals doing in the depth of the pandemic in November of 2020 when millions of Americans were suffering from COVID? What were they doing? I tell you what they're doing. Folkers was on your behalf soliciting and gathering information for a cash award. Let's look at it. We've got his email right here, right over my shoulder. Folker says, I'm working on this nomination for the Dan David Award for Fauci. We need to beef up the COVID part. Do you have language in the can that you could share that delineates how we responded in new ways to COVID? He sends this to multiple federal employees. What was the Dan David Award? Do you remember, Doc?
3: On the advice of counsel, I respectfully decline to answer based upon my rights under the Fifth Amendment to the Constitution.
2: It was a $900,000 cash award. $900,000 cash award. And he got it because he used federal employees to get it. And this wasn't the only award, was it, Dr. Fauci? In fact, you applied for and received at least 8 other federal cash prizes on federal time using federal employees and federal resources. Here they are over my shoulder. Besides the Dan David Award, you've got the Partnership for Public Service. You've got the Adelson Prize. You've got the Smithsonian Award. You've got the National Academy of Medicine's Award. You've got the CDC Foundation. In fact, you turned your staff into a full-time application machine. You actually wrote to people and said, do you think maybe I'd qualify? And you got cash for all of this. And it wasn't just one or two employees, was it? In fact, you used 8 separate federal employees on federal time using federal resources to solicit cash awards. Isn't that true?
3: On the advice of counsel, I respectfully decline to answer based upon my rights under the Fifth Amendment to the Constitution.
2: Here they are right over my shoulder. Here's all of them. The people that you use, federal employees, so that you could go and get cash money And the most hilarious part is that you weren't content to even dragoon them into applying for all of these cash awards. You then had them go out to the ethics agencies and ethics watchdogs and demand that you be able to get the money. That's right. We've got it in your emails. Your staff and employees on federal time, using federal resources, being paid with federal dollars, are soliciting cash for you. And then they're turning around and saying to the agency, we don't want just an answer. We want to get to yes, because Fauci wants the money. He wants it. We want to get to yes, and yes takes time. This is your chief of staff again, using federal email to pressure the agency's own ethics people so that you could get money, so that you could get rich. And it violated the law, didn't it, Dr. Fauci? Didn't it? It violated the law, didn't it? It is a question. You can answer. Go ahead.
3: On the advice of counsel, I respectfully decline to answer based upon my rights under the Fifth Amendment to the Constitution.
2: Federal law, as you very well know, prohibits the solicitation of cash awards or other personal benefits for federal employees. And it certainly prohibits using your own employees to do this. 5 CFR section 2635-205B. It says it right there in black and white. You cannot use federal resources, federal dollars, federal employees, federal offices, federal email, federal time to solicit cash awards. And you did all of it. And the worst part is thousands of people were dying while you were doing it. You were supposed to be the nation's doctor and you're playing one on TV. But this is what you were doing with your time. Isn't that true?
3: On the advice of counsel, I respectfully decline to answer based upon my rights under the Fifth Amendment to the Constitution.
2: Yeah. Yeah, I can see why. I can certainly see why. You know, what I can't quite figure out is that why you were so obsessed with it, because you're already rich. I mean, and your scheme worked here. I mean, your net worth now is north of $12 million. You got over $1 million in cash awards during COVID, during a 12-month, 24-month span during COVID. $1 million you knocked down in cash money using federal resources. Now you're worth more than $12 million. You've got a pension that in its first year paid out north of $400,000 a year. 1 million people dead, you're getting rich. 1 million people dead, you're using federal employees to get cash awards for you. 1 million people dead, and you're here taking the fifth because you don't want to admit that what really happened in all that time was a multi-month, multi-year course of self-dealing. Isn't that true, Dr. Fauci?
3: On the advice of counsel, I respectfully decline to answer based upon my rights under the Fifth Amendment to the Constitution.
2: Yeah, well, silence is admission. And here's the real thing. At the end of the day, it wasn't just about the money, really, was it? It was really about a power trip. I mean, through all of this, you want to be the most famous scientist in the world. You were so focused on getting every award and every drop of cash that you could, all because you wanted to be on TV. You wanted to be the sun god of science. You wanted to be the guy who was in charge of it all. You wanted to lambast Trump. You wanted to make sure that nobody else stole your spotlight. You wanted to be the guy. You had time to sit for InStyle magazine. Here's what you were doing with your time. You could sit for InStyle magazine, but you can't answer questions for the American people. You could sit for InStyle magazine, but you're here taking the fifth. You could sit for InStyle magazine and get $1 million in cash awards. But now the cat's got your tongue. I bet he does.
1: By the way, Fauci's lawyers, even afterwards, did not directly answer any of all these accusations and the emails that appeared after it at all. Even the lawyers afterwards didn't say he was, you know, full of crap or whatever.
4: Right.
1: That did. And a lot of people, those accusations that came out were new and fresh. And that the look, if you're watching that, the look on Fauci, you know, going back and forth, because what you're talking about is, you know, you had a staff out there raising money. I haven't heard any of the staff. I haven't heard the lawyers. Anybody refute those accusations that, and we know Josh Hawley, even though I disagree with him on economic issues a lot, I believe he can be without question, a populist economically. On issues like this of integrity in government, I've never seen him make accusations or lie about what he has, you know, in those particular emails.
4: Right.
1: And so I just thought that that was, you watch that, because that gets outside, you know, that gets outside a lot of the accusations that we're talking about. You know, why was Fauci, you know, promoting the censorship of doctors that had different opinions? Why was he saying one thing privately and another thing publicly? And this gets into something that Americans hate. You mean you made money off of this?
4: No, that's one of the things. In fact, one of our listeners wrote me the other day and said, look at his pension, over $400,000, yeah, which Josh Hawley mentioned. And you just heard that in the audio cut. It's commonly shared all over the internet and has been for years, you know, since, you know, everybody learned of his pension and what it was going to be. And now you look at a situation where, again, the American people deserve the truth. This was to save his own marketability. He had zero reason to plead the fifth. None. And we'll see where the DOJ goes, you know, with any investigation. I don't know, you know, how far they're going to get. But he has zero reason to plead the fifth. And his ego never, never had him backing down before. But this shows you right here. So what's the difference? The difference is the diaries. The difference is his own writings, right, that no one can deny.
1: Right. Everything is not the Republicans making an accusation.
4: No.
1: That isn't being backed up with the emails that he and his staff actually wrote.
4: Right. Exactly.
1: And that's the problem that he has, because you make a great point. And the only thing the lawyer said was, yesterday, was that he had a legitimate, you know, a Fifth Amendment case. I don't believe he does.
4: I think he does.
1: The only thing that you could, make is it isn't Congress that gave him, the immunity from prosecution. I don't think it makes a difference though. Congress doesn't have to do it because Biden already did it. Now, unless he is afraid that the auto pen and that could eventually overturn, his pardon. But
4: that's the fact, point. Yeah.
1: But the fact is right now, it exists. But, and I don't know if Congress come back and go, well, look, we're going to give you, you already got it from Biden, but we'll give you immunity from prosecution for those things you did. You need to testify now.
4: I think he won't do it. And I think he'll be reluctant.
1: Yeah.
4: And he's going to stall
1: all
4: the way through.
1: But that's where you get to contempt of court.
4: Yeah. Exactly.
1: That's where you get to contempt.
4: That's where you put him against the wall.
1: At that point.
4: Yep.
1: We are Red Eye Radio.
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0: We are on iRadio. He is Eric Carlin. I'm Gary McNamara. I said contempt of court. Contempt of Congress. And yes. We'll get into some of the legalities now that that Fauci may face. Catherine Herridge did a great post on X talking to a former Justice Department prosecutor and saying, okay, these are the, you know, these are the things that could be done, and we'll get to that. Plus, okay, we're back at war again.
1: So hey, we're back at war. The war's back.
0: Yeah, we'll
1: bombing the blankety blank out of Iran. So apparently he said that on the air. I guess it got on the air. I don't know if the censors caught it or not, but he was on with Fox News. And yeah, we're back at war with Iran.
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11: This is the right choice for Maryland.

0: this hour from Town Hall, I'm Ron Taylor. Maryland's governor says he's concerned that President Trump might use his federal power to influence the midterms.
1: Maryland Democratic Governor Wes Moore says he's very concerned that President Donald Trump will use the power of the federal government to stop the November midterm elections in an attempt to keep the Republican Party's grip on power. Moore, who becomes chair of the National Governors Association, says there's a role for the NGA to ensure that states are able to oversee elections as designed by the U.S. Constitution, as Trump tries to restrict voting by mail, obtain voter information from states, and might even try deploying federal troops or agents to polling places. I'm Donna Water.
0: K.T. McFarland, former Deputy National Security Advisor to President Trump, tells the Salem Radio Network she would like to find out who allowed Dr. Fauci to resume the potentially dangerous gain-of-function research in China after the Obama administration terminated the practice.
2: You know government, there's always a paper trail. No government official, just by their very nature, government officials don't want to be out on a limb and committing themselves to anything without authorization from somebody. So you know there's a paper trail for it. I'd like to see the paper trail. Who gave permission to turn it back on and to have gain-of-function research that was happening because it was illegal that you couldn't do it in the United States?
0: A Republican senator from Missouri is pushing legislation aimed at preventing judge shopping in federal courts.
3: Senator Eric Schmidt has introduced the Boasberg Act, named after U.S. District Judge Jeb Boasberg, who was accused of being a rogue judge and has repeatedly handled high-profile cases against President Trump's agenda. Schmidt says the measure would require random assignment of federal cases, increased transparency, and impose penalties for attempts to manipulate the process.
0: Correspondent Ken Lorman reporting. News and analysis at townhall.com.
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0: Federal immigration officials are targeting an attorney accused of submitting fraudulent asylum claims.
5: Homeland Security says ICE is seeking more than $470,000 in penalties against immigration attorney Suraj Raj Singh. Investigators allege Singh filed 118 fraudulent documents in 54 asylum cases using nearly identical narratives and supporting details for multiple clients. DHS says the alleged fraud undermines the immigration system and delays the removal of criminal illegal immigrants. The action is part of the Trump administration's broader crackdown on asylum fraud and follows a similar enforcement case announced in June. John Scott reporting.
0: EU or UEFA says it has lost confidence in FIFA president Gianni Infantino and that no option should be off the table, and it will pursue a full review of his now abandoned plan to sell stakes to the World Cup to private investors. More at townhall.com. Another state is reporting cyber attacks on its water systems.
1: Michigan is reporting cyber attacks of 9 of the state's water systems, but a spokesman says they are operating safely. Michigan received a federal cyber alert Tuesday about attempts to tamper with operations technology at water systems. A spokesman for the state's Department of Environment, Great Lakes, and Energy said they started getting reports from Michigan communities that were consistent with what federal agencies described. Earlier in the week, Minnesota said that more than 30 of its water systems had been targeted following warnings about Iranian hackers. The FBI is investigating. I'm Donna Water.
0: A Twin Falls city spokesman says that 3 people were killed, 7 more injured, some critically, in a shooting at an In-N-Out Burger restaurant in southern Idaho Saturday afternoon. Police who responded to the shooting found the body of the suspected gunman in the area. You'll find more news and analysis at townhall.com.
6: Your Fox 45 forecast, turning mostly cloudy, temperatures in the low 70s to start off your Sunday. Sunday, mostly cloudy to start, then scattered showers and storms by the afternoon with highs in the very humid mid-80s. From the Fox 45 Weather Authority, I'm meteorologist Amy Aronson for Talk Radio 680 WCBM.
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0: Now, it's Red Eye Radio. Gary McNamara and Eric Hurley talk about everything from politics to social issues and news of the day. Whether you're up late or you're just starting your day, welcome to the show. From the Relief Factor Studios, this is Red Eye Radio.
11: All across America, we are Red Eye Radio. He is Eric Hurley and I'm Gary McNamara. Welcome and good morning. Thank you for being here.
12: Thank you.
11: So the whole Fauci thing and immunity.
12: Right.
11: First go to Jonathan Turley. Here's what he had to say. Fox has posted my column on today's testimony of Dr. Fauci. Fauci has every right to invoke his constitutional rights, but the public has every right to demand answers to these questions related to the deaths of over 1.2 million Americans. The media has also effectively taken the fifth on these subjects, declining to publish many of the contradictions what Fauci, and this isn't allegations from Republicans. This is what Fauci said here and what Fauci said there.
12: Right.
11: And it said the media has also effectively taken the fifth on these subjects, declining to publish many of these contradictions. Media outlets have the same reason as Fauci. There is no spin that would reconcile their own prior coverage and gushing reviews of Fauci.
12: No, none.
11: It is not clear that the Senate is considering an immunity grant to compel Fauci's testimony. As I noted earlier, the odds favor Fauci in his invocation despite the pardon. The only clear way to get these answers would be an immunity grant. Courts would likely hold that there remains a danger of self-incrimination with new testimony. That means that the new testimony would need to be immunized. Fauci would still be at risk if after receiving immunity, he committed perjury. And here's the point. I was thinking about this with the allegations that, Josh Hawley made of him. And you have to ask, is this one of the things that the lawyer said, okay, you got to take the fifth on this?
12: Right.
11: He received a pardon for any of his work connected with the National Institutes of Health. You know, if it related to that, but if it's, if the allegation is correct that Fauci knew about the fundraising and the money going to him, and that is against the law, both Cruz and Hawley have made that case, that is outside of his official duties with the National Institutes of Health.
12: It's a great point.
11: And so he knows he's vulnerable there. And because the pardon would not hold for something like that, because that is outside, again, his official functions.
12: And I'm reading the pardon actually right now, and that's exactly what it says. In his service as director of the NIH.
11: Right. Yeah, exactly. And so that's what, you know, that to me, I saw that and went, ooh, okay, that's a great point. Now, where is Rand Paul going? Rand Paul, again, a former, senior Justice Department prosecutor, said there are three viable legal strategies. That's what he told Catherine Herridge before he took the fifth, but she was writing that as he was taking the fifth, okay?
12: Right.
11: One strategy calls for charging Fauci with a crime, with the expectation he would file a motion with the court to dismiss based on the pardon. This could open the door to challenging the sweeping pardon's viability and years of litigation. Another strategy involves Congress, because Fauci has theoretically been preemptively pardoned against past and future criminal charges related to his NIH work. And remember, if they're outside of the system and it's not part of your official duties, you know, he was raising money, his staff was raising money, and he knew about it, and it's against the law, that to me would be a reason why you would do the fifth.
12: Right.
11: But another strategy involves Congress, because Fauci has theoretically been preemptively pardoned against past and future criminal charges related to his NIH work. It can be argued that Fauci has no plausible claim to the Fifth Amendment, the right against self-incrimination. If Fauci takes the fifth as Senator Paul's hearing, which he has, the committee could seek to compel Fauci's testimony. A finding of contempt could follow. Finally, one of Fauci's closest associates has been criminally charged. With pressure and the right incentives, he might be flipped and become a cooperating witness. Dr. David Morins, who was senior advisor to Fauci at the National Institutes of Allergy and Infectious Diseases, was indicted on multiple charges, including conspiracy and obstruction, including destruction, alteration, and falsification of federal records, along with the allegations that that personal email accounts were used to evade the Freedom of Information Act. This could be a powerful motivator. From media reports, Dr. Morins has pleaded not guilty to all five of the criminal counts. I said, and she noted Senator Rick Scott just raised the Morins case. Fauci continues to take the fifth.
12: Mm-hmm.
11: And so all really, really, really interesting things. And again, immunity from prosecution, immunity granted from Congress is, you could make the legal argument where it would go, I don't know, is different than a presidential pardon.
12: Yeah.
11: Because immunity from prosecution would be criminal charges, and contempt of Congress is different.
12: A civil charge.
11: Would be, well, no, you can still go to jail. It's criminal. It's because you go to jail.
12: Hmm.
11: Yeah. Well, until you agree to testify.
12: Hmm.
11: You know, because that would be contempt of Congress at that particular point.
12: Hmm.
11: But those are the, reading that, it was like, okay, maybe that's why he did it. I mean, it's a horrible look.
12: Well,
11: I'm not scanned. Has anybody challenged what Josh Hawley said?
12: No,
11: because that is damning, because you can sit there and people say, well, it was just completely crazy. It was completely crazy. Well, later on in 2020, his staff was fundraising for him on awards that he would get personal money for.
12: Look, I think
11: you can't win that one.
12: I think as one lawyer wanted to sit at that table when he was advised not to, that he should not sit at that table. He talked. He spoke when he wasn't supposed to, even after he had been warned several times by Senator Rand Paul. And then finally got kicked out. I think he wanted to get kicked out. I think they wanted that kind of show, that to be the headline. And the actual content of the hearing not to be. They wanted to create more victimhood. They tossed one of his lawyers. They can't do that. Actually, they can.
11: Oh, yeah.
12: Sure. And this, you know, this whole, this, but this is, you know, I'm talking.
11: Well, who made the note? He had six other lawyers behind him.
12: Rand Paul. He said, said, I want to, in fact, put on record that all of his other lawyers are still available to him throughout these proceedings. And so you look at that, and so there are a number of things. You, as if you're his lawyer, they know full well
11: where the, and I won't call them loopholes, but where the risks of him being prosecuted may lie. And the only thing he can do is do what he did yesterday. And you repeat it and don't vary. No answering any question. Don't answer the color of your tie. Don't answer the color of the carpet. None of that. Don't answer any questions. Every answer is the same answer, and you repeat it. And you hope that this, again, this sleeping dog lies and that there's no political will to do anything about it. But I suspect there will be. And I think right now it's very much alive. And it's very much alive, by the way, thanks to Rand Paul.
12: Yeah.
11: This is important. I don't care who it is. I don't care about the person. I don't know Fauci. I think he was pretty good on Golden Girls, but I don't know him personally. And so this is not about, and it's not about any affiliation with either side.
12: Yeah.
11: This is about learning the truth. Did taxpayer dollars go to fund gain of function and create this massive risk, which actually became a reality and spread all over the world? And we all likely know somebody who got very sick or died from it.
12: Yeah.
11: So this is not a political game. This is a search for truth.
12: Rand Paul said yesterday, here's a quote, he was on Fox and said this, "I don't understand how Democrats can see a million Americans die from the dangerous research funded by the government and not be upset about that." I was telling you before, to me, it's sort of like the whole I call it 9/11 Mandani syndrome.
11: Yeah.
12: That we've seen what radical Islam is.
11: Right.
12: We see, you know, radical Islam and their anti-Semitism.
11: Yeah.
12: You know, Sharia supremacy. Well, there's Mandani, who throws out as much hate as you could possibly get, and New Yorkers have no problem with it. It's like the memory of 9/11. For God's sake, never forget. Never right. forget. What yeah. a joke that is.
11: Yeah.
12: Never forget. Just completely ignore it as if it never happened.
11: Right.
12: And let's promote and vote for a guy who promotes the worst kind of hate and bigotry.
11: Yes.
12: And put him in New York City. And I said, sort of the same thing. It's like you had a million people die.
11: Yeah.
12: You had bureaucrats inside the government trying to censor the truth. You had Fauci trying to buy the records. And again, by his own records, these aren't made up records. These are the records that he documented.
11: Yes.
12: These are his emails.
11: And there, by the way, were two pandemics. The virus itself and the pandemic of power.
12: Yeah.
11: That went on for, and we're seeing the images. People are posting images all over again. This is what happened. You get people off the beach. You're arresting people in full gear for going to the beach.
12: Right. There were
11: Tom Brady remember. Tom Brady was, that's when he went to Florida, moved to Florida. He was out jogging in the park.
12: Yeah.
11: I think he was alone. I don't know, but I don't remember if that was the case. But they approached him, you know, and he's just one example, not because he's Tom Brady, but it made the news. And then states getting their own hands and local governments getting their own hands into it. We better not find out your kids are playing with other kids. You better not be having Thanksgiving with family members. And meanwhile, they're yucking it up, not wearing the masks, Governor Newsom, because they didn't buy the science. What they bought was the power grab, which is what they got.
12: I was just reading Larry Elder on X. People have a right to despise Fauci. He ruined lives. He caused people to get fired. He caused members of the military to be discharged.
11: Yes.
12: He caused permanent learning and earning loss for students denied in-school learning. He had loved ones die in hospital beds surrounded by strangers.
11: Yes.
12: I fit in that category.
11: Yep. He shut down businesses and churches. He destroyed the reputations of doctors and other professionals who disputed his many statements about the need for and the safety and effectiveness of the vaccine. His gain-of-function research helped create the pandemic, and he tried to blame a wet market. He knowingly lied about the availability and effectiveness of some treatments. He enriched himself by applying for and receiving cash government payments during the pandemic. His diaries reveal how he blatantly, knowingly, and intentionally lied to the public.
12: And he treated it like a game. Right. You could tell the way that he was just running around in circles when Rand Paul, and back when this first started, when Rand Paul was asking him questions, he was running in circles. He was acting like a child, but his ego drove him to that. He felt he was beyond reproach and still does.
11: Yeah.
12: And there should be responsibility. You know, somebody made the case today on the left. Well, this actually could be repeated. It was a ranking member. I forget his name. He says, well, this could be, we should be looking forward. Part of looking forward is learning from the past.
11: Yeah.
12: As you
11: notice, none of them want to confront what the actual allegations are or the differences of what Fauci said in public versus what he said in private. No Democrat wishes to discuss that at all.
12: No.
11: And the question is, why?
12: They can't defend it.
11: Yep. We are Red Eye Radio.
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13: Topsoil moisture nationwide continues to decrease with hot summer weather. USDA meteorologist Brad Rippey gives the latest condition numbers as of July 26th.
14: We have seen a big jump to 47% of the nation's topsoil with very short to short ratings on July 26th, up 6 percentage points from the previous week. Only 4% of the country with surplus topsoil moisture. That is down a point from last week.
13: Recent heavy rains in the Mid-Atlantic have benefited topsoil moisture condition ratings.
14: Without some heavy rain in the Mid-Atlantic, that number could even be lower. We do see North Carolina coming in with a 14 percentage point jump to 21% surplus. That leads the nation on July 26th. Other states still reporting low double-digit topsoil moisture surplus include Illinois, Kentucky, Tennessee, and Alabama. That is it.
13: I'm Rod Bain reporting for the U.S. Department of Agriculture in Washington, D.C.
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0: We are on our radio. He is Eric Cronin. I'm Gary McNamara.
1: I was going to say, I got two more things. Actually, I probably have 200, but two more things. First off, Rand Paul making the opening statement.
2: Yeah.
1: That could also be viewed as, well, you didn't start and say, look, I have no opening statement. I take the fifth.
2: Right.
1: You went after Rand Paul. You said, you know, here's why I'm not going to answer questions right. because he's coming at.
2: Right.
1: Once you start that, you know, especially in a court of law, I don't know how it applies in the Senate, but once you start defending yourself and your actions at that particular point, you know, in courts, you can't take the fifth any longer.
2: Right.
1: Because what you're saying is, I'm going to give my side, but I won't be cross-examined yeah. on it.
2: Right.
1: And that is a, you know, to me, I look at that and go, is that a potential problem? The other thing is when he said, well, the reason he's got to answer questions is because he respects the legislature, but Rand Paul wants to put him in jail. Well, that doesn't hold anywhere because there isn't a prosecutor out there. You could sit there and say any civil or criminal court where there's a prosecutor, is wrong and you can take the fifth because the prosecutor wishes to put you in jail.
2: Right.
1: It's a dumb argument.
2: Right. They just have it out for me.
1: Be interesting to see what happens. Because I do wonder whether, you know, what Josh Hawley brought up about the money that he made, which is outside, I think you can make a great case, is outside any of his official duties in the NIH.
2: Right. Those were actions right. that were done. Now,
1: to personally benefit yourself, yeah, it's not that, an official
2: that was,
1: action, right?
2: That was separate. Right. That didn't go through payroll, as far as I know. Right?
1: No, exactly right.
2: So if it had gone through payroll, you know, the government payroll, then maybe you could make that case, but it didn't.
1: Fauciola. That's an inside joke.
2: Follow the money.
1: Instead of payola.
2: Exactly.

0: With SRN News, I'm Ron Taylor. President Trump says he will order American forces to hold off on strikes he had threatened against Iran after the parameters of a deal to end the war were reached. The president said in a Saturday evening social media post that for now he will halt new strikes in the five-month-old war. A day earlier, he had threatened more strikes on Iran as the U.S. pushes to reopen the Strait of Hormuz. Spain has installed a 500-meter containment barrier on the sea border between the North African territory of Ceuta and Morocco. This follows a massive breach where 50 to 60,000 migrants crossed the frontier between Thursday and Friday, killing at least 67 in the journey. A Twin Falls city spokesman says that three people were killed and seven more were injured critically shooting in a burger restaurant in southern Idaho Saturday afternoon. Police who responded to the shooting found the body of the suspected gunman in an area near the restaurant. This is SRN News.
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0: showers and thunderstorms, some of which could be strong to severe. Damaging winds and downpours will be the main concerns. Those storms will continue through Sunday night with temperatures back in the low 70s. More rain and storms likely on Monday. From the Fox 25 Weather Authority, I'm meteorologist Amy Aronson for Talk Radio 680 WCBM.
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2: Let's go down the list, shall we? 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The election experts are saying there's no evidence. But again, it does undermine the confidence in the entire system.
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1: We are Red Eye Radio. He's our Carly, and I'm Gary McNamara. Coming up next, another thing of the Fauci hearings in just a minute.
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1: So, Democrats, did they have any curiosity? Rand Paul on Fox yesterday after the hearing, saying Democrats were

0: screaming, "We want all the documents and all the evidence that you have against Fauci." All right?
1: Yeah.
0: So he did, over a year ago, has had a specific website only for members of Congress that they can go to, where they can look at all the information he has, that he has acquired all the information, all the documentation, all the evidence, so they could come loaded for bear today to what? Destroy the Republicans, correct?
1: Mm-hmm.
0: How many Democrats went to that congressional website that were demanding that Rand Paul put the evidence that he has forward? How many Democrats looked at the evidence? Let's go here. In a year. Here we go.
2: I don't understand it. I don't understand how they can see a million Americans die from dangerous research funded by the government and not be upset about that, not want to get to the bottom of that. So they complained they didn't have records. I have put all the records on an internet site for committee members for a year. Do you know how many Democrats looked at it? They have to get a password. Not one of them asked for the password. We told their offices, you can look at all of this. So they aren't really, they don't seem to care about the truth. I think they want to defend the government more than they want to get to the truth of, did your government actually fund something that led to a pandemic that killed a million Americans? I don't know why they would not want to know the truth.
1: Pretty simple.
0: Fascinating.
1: Why would you not want to get to the bottom of all this?
0: And, you know, I think that the other thing is, let's say Congress comes back and says that you have, immunity from prosecution. He's not going to get it for perjury.
1: Mm.
0: And I think the one thing, I initially thought, and I said it yesterday, which is passing, I didn't put a great deal of thought into it, but I just went, no, he's not going to take the Fifth. His ego's going to want to defend himself. Then you hear, you think about a lot of the stuff that has come out in his own words. I think even if he got immunity from prosecution, he wouldn't want to admit that he wrote one thing and said things privately and said the opposite.
1: I don't think he wants to admit that to
0: the public.
1: I don't think he does, because it affects his marketability. Not that he's going to go on to make millions more. He might. But he wants his legacy to be the hero. And obviously that legacy of being a hero is built by the left. It's an illusion. He's no hero. But it destroys his hero status with the left if he came out and addressed it. If he just keeps ignoring it, if he keeps refusing to answer, then he keeps that alive, at least. That can be part of his legacy, and the liberal media, you know, can coddle him. Oh, you poor thing. Rand Paul treated you unfairly. They don't care about the truth.
0: No, they don't. Now, the defense, as we have said, there's been zero defense of Fauci except for the generic, oh, you did such a great job. You were there. I mean, it was a tough time in the country. That doesn't matter to us.
1: No.
0: As we have said, it's like Tim Walz and the child rapist. Well, I pardon him because, you don't judge a person by their worst day. Actually, you do.
1: Yes, you do.
0: You do judge them by their worst day. And that's the difference, right now with the left and the right. But Noah Rothman had this column, the left has no use for Anthony Fauci anymore. And this is something that we had said yesterday and the day before and also this morning. It's long fall for Fauci. 4 years ago, he was hailed as a real life Atlas, the Avenetti for an army of, I had to say that instead of Avatar, exactly. The Avenetti. Because it isn't the similarity. No, the similarities are just great.
1: It's identical, yeah.
0: The avatar for an army of selfless physicians and medical professionals, and proof that bureaucracy and competence were not incompatible concepts. Today, Fauci is invoking his right against self-incrimination in what may be a fruitless effort to avoid accountability for what Republicans allege is a pattern of misconduct. And for all his troubles, Fauci's performance before the Congressional Committee on Wednesday may yet result in a criminal referral. After all, what else would you call that spectacle but, quote, contempt, end of quote.
1: Mm.
0: A few dead enders still enamored with the fictionalized account of Dr. Fauci.
1: Mm-hmm.
0: That so many liberals bought into in the depths of the pandemic mounted to a half-hearted attempt to defend his honor. But they seem more outraged by the GOP's behavior than aggrieved on Fauci's behalf. The left's indifference on Fauci now is understandable. Why bother? As an instrument of political utility, Fauci is a spent force. Wow.
1: Yeah.
0: There's a reason why, more than any other public official under Trump at the outset of the pandemic, Fauci so quickly became the dashboard saint to the American left. No other figure in public life had the demonstrable power to convince the public to subordinate their financial self-interest to the state, severing the bonds of community and family that mediate the personal and the political. Even the public officials with more propriety assured Americans throughout the COVID years that a return to normalcy was the goal, or as normalized as you can be post-COVID. In former New York Governor Andrew Cuomo's formulation, a segment of the American left convinced itself that return to normal would be worse than the perpetuation of the pandemic.
1: Wow. Yeah.
0: You know, and then he goes through and talks about the members of the media that actually, you know, made those, particular point. Talk about an article in Vox, called it the kind of anxiety that might be worth cultivating. There was a fear of returning to a world in which mental health, was incompatible with the rigidity of the modern workday, end of quote. A world of wealth disparities and racial inequality, a world that defined by harmful systems and no collective will to alter them. The fact that almost the suppression as we were as a society, that's what he's talking about, this guy on Vox and other liberals, was preferable than going back to the normal of all the inequality of the world, the government suppression of all of our rights due to the pandemic to some on the left, this is mind-boggling, was preferable to the normal of a free society.
1: Yeah. Yeah.
0: Wow. Wow.
1: The power grab was everything. You know, and they brought up the notes that Fauci made about the risk being worth it. The risk is worth it. How? Tell that to the families who are still grieving. Tell that to the people who live with residual effects today that survived it.
0: Talk to the people who had to watch their mother's funeral on the internet.
1: Yeah, like Gary McNamara did. And in her final days had to talk to her over a phone.
0: Actually, an iPad. My sister was the one able to go in and have an iPad. She was dressed basically in a hazmat suit, and that's how I talked to my mom. All right. It's been a tough week for me. I almost broke up there thinking about that. You know, the two last days she was alive, and I had to talk to her she had an iPad in her face, you know, and it was whatever the face tonguing or whatever.
1: Mm. Yeah.
0: It was, I know what my mother would have said during that panic that was going on at that particular time. She would have said, don't come back and get your father sick. I know what my mom would have said.
1: Yeah.
0: But my mom now, looking back on everything, would be absolutely livid
1: Yeah.
0: As to what this country went through. And in this article by Nora Rothman, he continues and says that that outlook of returning to normal or not returning to normal was overrepresented in the Biden administration. His White House fast lost sight of its initial modest objective, putting, quote, the nation back on the path to get closer to normal. By the fall of 2021, remember now, this is 2021. Fauci told reporters in the first week of the Biden's presidency that he hoped only that America would start approaching some degree of normality. After all, our lives are not going to be the same. Barack Obama's CDC director, Thomas Friedman, contended if there were only prudent expressions of uncertainty, they wouldn't have erred only in one direction, and then there would not have been consequences for administration figures who diverged from that depressing pattern. And as 2021 drew to a close, Fauci abandoned normalcy as a goal in favor of advocating the pandemic's antisocial practices indefinitely. So we're talking about, 2020.
1: Yeah. Yeah.
0: You know, so we're talking a good, as we know, over a year and a half later, you know, and it's like, well, we're never going to return. We did return to normal.
1: Yeah, we did
0: return to normal. Except for the Democrat Socialist of America, that if you look at their meetings, they are way overrepresented in people that wear masks. Have you noticed that?
1: Yeah, they are
0: like way overrepresented.
1: Right. Or are they still wearing masks?
0: You know, we get people so caught up in their self-interest in the bubble of today that they fail to recognize the abuses that happened in that time. That was led by bureaucrats that were not elected by the people of the United States. And they were viewed. Fauci was viewed as, you know, we have political idolatry, and this was bureaucratic idolatry. This is a man who can do no wrong.
1: Yeah.
0: Instead of always, as you do in the media.
1: I think he wrote that in his own diary. I can do no wrong. I may be wrong about that.
0: We question everything. The media should.
1: Yes.
0: Nobody gets put on a pedestal.
1: Nope.
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0: here on Red Radio. He's Eric Carlin. I'm Gary McNamara. It will be interesting to see where this goes from this point now. What are the Republicans going to do? Just let it sit? I don't think they are. Well, you know, I don't know. It was, you know, you get on social media, as I've said, there's nothing. There's no defense of Fauci from Democrats with the evidence that has been presented. Rand Paul coming out and saying, look, they were demanding, hey, we need to see what you have. All right, here it is, this website. Not one Democrat looked at it in a year. There's no curiosity. Why? Because they were complicit with the BS that was being sold. And they cannot argue Fauci's words over here versus Fauci's words over here.
1: In fact, they're still fully invested in him for some weird, bizarre reason.

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0: This is the right choice for

0: this hour from Town Hall. I'm Ron Taylor. President Trump says he will order American forces to hold off on strikes he had threatened against Iran after the parameters of a deal to end the war were reached. The president said in a Saturday evening social media post that for now he would halt the new strikes. A day earlier, he had threatened more strikes on Iran as the U.S. pushes to reopen the Strait of Hormuz. The Department of Homeland Security is cracking down on non-citizens illegally voting in New Jersey.
1: Four individuals have been charged following a joint federal investigation. This comes after New Jersey Governor Mikey Sherrill admitted that approximately 6,600 non-citizens were registered to vote in the state. DHS Secretary Mark Wayne Mullen has warned multiple states about this issue. Officials emphasize that non-citizens who cast ballots will face strict penalties, including deportation. John Scott reporting.
0: A veteran Democratic strategist is sounding the alarm over New York City's rising socialist movement.
2: Mark Penn, who advised former President Bill Clinton, is warning that New York City Mayor Zoran Mamdani's proposed property tax plan could hit more homeowners than advertised. Penn says the tax would apply to nearly a million residential properties based on city valuations, potentially driving down property values and sparking widespread legal challenges. Critics argue the proposal reflects a broader shift toward democratic socialism within the party and could discourage investment in the nation's largest city. Ken Lorman reporting.
0: A Twin Falls city spokesman says that three people were killed and seven more injured, some critically, in a shooting at an In-N-Out Burger restaurant in southern Idaho yesterday afternoon. Police who responded to the shooting found the body of the suspected gunman in an area near the restaurant. You'll find news and analysis at townhall.com. I'm Ron Taylor.
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0: The plan put forth by FIFA's president Gianni Infantino has led to a boycott by the 55 members of the European soccer body UEFA.
4: FIFA and its president Gianni Infantino want to create a subsidiary running its events and competitions, including the crown jewel, the Men's World Cup, a $20 billion operation that will be 20% owned by private investors. Anchor Investor, a New York investment firm created by Joshua Kushner, the younger brother of U.S. President Donald Trump's son-in-law, Jared Kushner, another close tie between FIFA, Infantino, and the wider Trump world. Infantino has written to the 211, setting a deadline of September the 19th to accept a one-time-only offer of $20 million for each to invest.
0: Correspondent Graham Dunbar. Breaking news and analysis found at townhall.com. A high-profile election security measure is heading to California voters.
5: A California voter ID initiative known as Prop 39 has qualified for the 2026 ballot after gathering more than 1 million signatures. It would require government-issued ID for in-person voting and the last four digits of an ID for mail ballots. Democratic Attorney General Rob Bonta rewrote the official ballot title in language opponents call misleading, and proponents have sued claiming he violated election law. Willie Nelson, Los Angeles.
0: The Michigan Supreme Court has ordered state regulators to reconsider a permit for a tunnel carrying an oil pipeline under the Great Lakes. This decision affects part of the 73-year-old Line 5 pipeline owned by Enbridge, which runs from Wisconsin to Ontario. Enbridge wants to bury the pipeline in a tunnel under the Straits of Mackinac, but environmentalists oppose it. They want to shut down the pipeline under the Straits entirely, citing potential environmental harm. More on these stories at townhall.com.
6: Your Fox 45 forecast, starting mostly cloudy, temperatures in the low 70s to start off your Sunday. Sunday, mostly cloudy to start, then scattered showers and storms by the afternoon with highs in the very humid mid-80s. From the Fox 45 Weather Authority, I'm meteorologist Amy Aronson for Talk Radio 680 WCBM.
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11: Now, it's Red Eye Radio. Gary McNamara and Eric Farley talk about everything from politics to social issues and news of the day. Whether you're up late or you're just starting your day, welcome to the show. From the Relief Factor Studios, this is Red Eye Radio.
12: All across America, we are Red Eye Radio. He is Eric Farley and I'm Gary McNamara. I'm telling you, EXO was pretty funny yesterday. David Axelrod, right?
13: Yeah.
12: Former Obama advisor.
13: Mm-hmm.
12: There was plenty senators could have asked Dr. Fauci about what lessons he learned. This is after it took place. There was plenty senators could have asked Dr. Fauci about what lessons he learned about the country and the country should from the COVID pandemic. Instead, they engage in obvious attempt to demonize and entrap the 85-year-old who received the Medal of Freedom from a Republican POTUS, Brit Hume. Oh, for Pete's sakes. He wouldn't even answer the question about what the color of the rug on the floor was.
13: Right.
12: He was not going to answer any questions, no matter what they were.
13: Right. They could have asked other questions.
12: They did.
13: Were you watching?
12: Wow. other responses. Among all the other wrong things with this defense of Fauci, it's ironic for Democrats to cite Fauci's advanced age, 85, for why he should be left alone when they were insisting right up until the last minute that Biden be given a second term, at the end of which he would have been 86.
13: Wow.
12: Jonathan Turley. Fauci has currently invoked the Fifth Amendment 69 times. That is still, this was in the middle, it was a total of 111.
13: Mm.
12: That is still short of the record by figures such as Vino Genovese, who evoked the privilege 150 times.
14: It's a very complicated situation.
12: Hey,
14: Mr. Fauci, we brought your brother in. He's sitting in the back here. He just wants to show you his support.
15: This is, you know, it became beyond ridiculous back when we first started this back and forth.
12: Wow.
15: And now, yesterday was the icing on the cake. Laura Ingraham sitting behind Fauci. And then, as he's reading his opening statement, and ends it with, and so I'm going to plead the fifth. And she just shook her head. At some point, Rand Paul said, let it be noted, let it be on record that he could not acknowledge a folder that was sitting in front of him. And people laughed. You heard the laughter.
12: Yeah, there was,
15: because it became stupid. And it tells you though, it tells you, number one, what a lot of us already knew, who Fauci is the ego that drives all of that. The power grab that he was a part of and the attention that he got and is still getting it today. He probably has a personal diary. He's probably writing in that personal diary every single day. By the way, if you're a physician, I understand that, but I expect to see medical terms that I can't pronounce. Hey, I got a great write up in Newsweek today.
12: You know, Senator Blumenthal. yesterday. I mean, what a tool he is, was invoking like the Joe McCarthy hearings.
15: Yes.
12: You know, for yes. Fauci. It's if, you know, and again, this is, you know, as the McCarthy hearings, again, they were looking for communist. And if you were tainted by McCarthy, you were tainted, you know, in industries and blackballed and everything else. It's not 180 degrees different. This is a bureaucrat who we now know with the evidence in his own words.
15: Right. And by the way, today the Democratic Party is looking for people who aren't communists. Those are the ones they're targeting.
12: Yeah, that's a great point. Yeah. Yes.
15: We want you out.
12: It's the opposite now.
15: Yeah.
12: He invokes the McCarthy hearings.
15: Yeah.
12: I mean, this is how lost the Democrats are.
15: Yeah.
12: There's
15: nothing.
12: There's no curiosity. No
15: caring for everything that happened.
12: There's no caring about the 1.2 million people who died. There is nothing, no concern about kids that in some cases like California were out of school for almost 2 years. And we know it's been documented the damage that it caused them, the millions of people that lost their jobs, that lost their homes, that got into debt.
15: Yep.
12: Because they lost their jobs, and it didn't matter what money the government gave them, it didn't make up for the losses.
15: Didn't make up for the losses that
12: they made. They didn't give a damn.
15: No.
12: They don't give a damn about what happened.
15: They expanded the use of alcohol or the availability of alcohol during that whole thing. Now, much of that was on state level, but think about the entire power grab as a whole, what they were doing.
13: We better keep them drunk. Because this isn't going to go well. When they look up from all this, they're going to see what happened.
15: Wow. I mean, remember the poll that said 50% of those that were working from home during COVID admitted to drinking during the day while on the job. The other 50% were liars. And this is, you know, this is the problem. That's by the way, you and I came in with one exception, during a 2 or 3 week period, because I had been exposed to the virus. I didn't get it, but I had family members that had it. So I wasn't allowed to come in as a matter of policy, but you and I came in every single night. And the reason is because we keep our alcohol here.
12: Exactly. Right.
15: Yeah.
12: Yes.
15: So, yeah. But
12: nobody's looking. Nobody, you know, not, you know, even, you know, imagine just come in and go, okay, did they hide their stash in here somewhere?
15: Yeah.
12: No. Nobody's going to hide a stash where they actually broadcast from.
15: Yeah.
12: We figured out.
15: Well,
12: that's what they're thinking. So we did the opposite.
15: Exactly. If they came in and said, where's your alcohol? I'd say, get your own. And, you know, but here, the problem
12: we got to get rid of any Delta 8. It's going to be a felony. Could be a felony in some cities by.
13: Oh yeah, that's
12: by
13: August 1st.
12: By Saturday.
15: Yeah.
12: Yeah, I saw that because Texas is clamping down on the whole pot thing now.
15: Yeah, Delta 9. You can. I don't know the difference between the two. I have no idea. I don't know what Delta 9 is. I don't know what Delta 8 is.
12: I don't know the difference.
15: Well, they made and one of the local media groups made the point. Actually, I think it was an Austin media group that said a lot of cities won't even arrest you for small amounts. They'll just give you a fine and ask you to appear in court if a small amount of actual marijuana. And so, you know, but the Delta 8 thing goes into effect August 1st. The ban. They said, I saw a story a couple of weeks ago that. A lot of the stores, the dispensaries, the vape stores or all those, they were clearing their inventory out then. They didn't, because you can't, not only can't you sell it, you can't possess it. So it's a felony as of August 1st.
12: Well, the thing is, you know, the clearance sale, it's all going to liberals.
15: Yeah, of course.
12: You know, they're just selling to liberals and they're like, okay, smoke this stuff and you'll be in a delusional state for the rest of your life. Nothing makes sense. You don't have to be a critical thinker. Ignorance is bliss. You know, seriously, I mean, we look at the change in the Democratic Party and where liberals have gone, and you actually at times come to the conclusion, are they on drugs? Because nothing makes sense. There's no connecting of the dots at all.
15: No critical thinking.
12: It's not about, as we've said, liberalism anymore isn't, we should spend $12 billion on these welfare programs. No, doggone it, it should be $20 billion. But that's not the discussion anymore.
15: No.
12: The discussion are things that are absolutely insane.
15: No. Which starts out. No national defense.
12: Right.
15: No Senate. No border.
12: No, really?
15: No police.
12: No police. No military.
15: No law enforcement of any kind.
12: Right. No Senate. No, no Pentagon. No Army. No Border Patrol. No, I mean, just have a geographical area where everybody can come in and do whatever the hell they want from everywhere around the world. To me, it's almost as if, you know, it reminds me of Alice Cooper saying, when they were really pretty drugged out and he walked into the room and there was Jimi Hendrix, Janis Joplin, and I forgot who else just sitting there in this smoke-filled room all wasted away.
15: Yeah. Yeah.
12: And his eventual manager.
15: Yeah.
12: Was their dealer.
15: Yeah, exactly.
12: Yeah, Cooper's man, still manager today.
15: Right.
12: Was a dealer. That's how.
15: Very different behavior backstage, but yeah.
12: Today. Oh, yeah. Sure. Completely. Oh, yeah. Completely. Yeah. Well,
15: he made the case.
12: Well,
15: the
12: for
15: other
12: the
15: day,
12: only one being alive.
15: He made the case Cooper, that he's the only rock artist you can buy the music in a metal store and a Christian store. I don't know if that's true in all Christian stores, by the way. I don't know if people are still buying music in stores.
12: That is hilarious.
15: Yeah, so that may have been
12: a
15: joke.
12: But I mean, that's, again, we're having fun with it, but you try to come up with an answer as to, you know, why there is, you know, all the positions that they're taking that Democrats are now saying are all part of a big tent, why there is no curiosity at all.
15: Yeah.
12: About what happened during COVID. There's no curiosity of accountability for not stuff that you believe the Republicans are making up, but Fauci in his own words completely and totally contradicting what he said in public versus what he said in private.
15: Yeah.
12: And what was going on in private versus what was going on in public. And then Fauci, and I really do believe, because when you look at it in the summer of 2020, when you really started coming out, when they were talking about, that if anybody had differing opinions, we need to be on that right away. That if you had a differing opinion, you were to be demonized. And then that got to the, October of 2020, the Great Barrington Declaration, which is like, you're doing it wrong. And it's something that we had said before that. We had said, look, it looks like this is something that is really, attacking old people.
15: Yeah.
12: And people maybe with, underlying conditions that are elderly.
15: Right.
12: But it's way different. It's completely different. And all the statistics we see show it's no problem for children. Don't close down the schools. Open it up. That's what the Great Barrington Declaration said. It didn't say ignore COVID.
15: No.
12: It said focus your resources here.
15: Where the risks are.
12: And Fauci was the leader.
15: Yes.
12: In trying to get all of that censored. He did not want a discussion on it. And then right at that particular month, as we all know, is the entire thing of Hunter Biden's laptop and the censoring of anything on the Hunter Biden laptop and the FBI, and ex-FBI, the relationships in Twitter and everything else that we learned in the Twitter files.
15: Yep. No, it was the pandemic of power, which was the parallel pandemic, because they knew if they could control you, and the blue states did, the red states started opening much, much sooner because they realized. And, this is the problem that, when people don't care, I don't know if it's from too many edibles or smoking too much this or that, or just being willfully ignorant or just being willfully uncaring. You have to go out of your way to not care about the origins of something like this, because this time, it was a pandemic that we were able to get through. And next time it could be much more dangerous. People did get this virus and survive it. Millions did not. How does that not get your attention? It was global. spread like wildfire. We have had a friend who was hospitalized in December of 2019. And by the end of January, he was gone. And his family now believes that it was COVID. And his doctor believes there's a very strong likelihood. But at that point, they had no idea how to treat it. You think about, and this is somebody who was, because of what he did, the industry that he was in, he traveled internationally on a regular basis and had just traveled the previous November. Comes back, gets sick, and they can't figure out what's going on with him. This guy was perfectly healthy, and then all of a sudden, within a couple of months, he was gone. And now they believe it wasn't pneumonia, that it was likely COVID. Family struggling all over still with the death of loved ones, and all they can think of is, I played the fifth.
12: Yeah. And Democrats don't care.
15: You're a piece of dirt.
12: They don't care.
15: You're not even human.
12: They don't care to find out the truth in something like this. Now, I'm not surprised by everything else that they're proposing and everything else now that's under the big tent.
15: Yeah. Oh, yeah, exactly. You know, I mean,
12: the we got to come up with a new name for the big tent. I'll work on that one.
15: Yeah.
12: Because it's just amazing. It's just absolutely amazing.
15: Big circus. It's a circus tent for sure.
12: Where they have gone. It's like liberals and Democrats have become children.
15: Yeah.
12: They have children. They have instant reactions of children. They're spoiled brats. And that's how they react. And they have no curiosity about anything or any problems except what is in their best self-interest at this particular moment. Not even 10 minutes from now, what their best. Just right now, what they think serves them.
15: Yep.
12: We are Red Eye Radio.
15: Brought to you by FPPF, Fuel Power Max.
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0: We are on our radio. He's Eric Cronin, and I'm Gary McNamara. Coming up on the bottom of the hour, the head of the Democrats in the Senate is asked precisely about the Democrats who call themselves the Democrat Socialists of America, who want to shut down the Senate, and what he thinks about that.
1: Uh-huh.
0: So we'll get to that, because that's one of the things we've been looking for, is how will the Democrat members of Senate, the Senate, address that? And also, back at war again, Iran going after military sites and everything else. Obviously, you know, Trump was saying, the Iranians called me and said, please don't attack, please don't attack. Well, it's our turn now. And I'm just like, oh God, stop the blah, blah, blah, blah, blah.
1: Yeah.
0: You know, it's like, you know, they're trying to kill U.S. service people, because if they kill U.S. service people, the pressure will be on from you to withdraw.
1: Right.
0: So you better understand that now. If you're not going to finish the job, you increase the chances of U.S. military forces being killed, because that's what they wish to do, because then they know the pressure will be on to stop. But we'll get to that. Adam Halsey wrote this yesterday.
1: Okay.
0: Okay, on X. Just a reminder. Real and qualified health professionals and independent journalists who asked questions were shut down, silenced, shadow banned, called conspiracy theorists, among worse things, all because Fauci knowingly lied and bragged to himself about it, also enriched himself behind the scenes with behind the scenes deals. Go ahead, defend the indefensible. You notice they don't defend the actual substance of what Fauci said here, versus where what Fauci said over here.
1: Right.
0: They can't touch it.
1: There's no way.
0: So they're not defending the indefensible. They're just ignoring it as if it never happened.
1: Yep. That's what you do. That's what they do every single day on major issues.

0: The U.S. Treasury quietly released its official financial report for 2025. It appears by its own numbers, the U.S. government...
1: American forces to hold off on strikes he had threatened against Iran after the parameters of a deal to end the war were reached. Israel is on board with this deal. Trump said in a Saturday evening social media post that for now he would halt new strikes. Just a day earlier, he had threatened more strikes on Iran as the U.S. pushes to reopen the Strait of Hormuz. The president is threatening to push forward with a fund to compensate his allies if two Republican holdouts won't support his nominee for attorney general. It means new uncertainty about next week's Senate confirmation vote, and his pronouncement underscores once more his interest in securing payouts for supporters who feel unjustly persecuted. Trump said in a social media post Saturday that he'd keep acting Attorney General Todd Blanche in his current role and press ahead on the anti-weaponization fund. This is SRN News.
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3: Your Fox 25 forecast, mostly cloudy with temperatures in the low 70s to start off your Sunday morning. Sunday, mostly cloudy, warm, and humid with highs in the mid-80s. We've got a chance for scattered showers and thunderstorms.

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1: We're Red Eye Radio. He's Eric Harley and I'm Gary McNamara. When we say that the Democrat Socialists of America are taking over the Democratic Party, we have, I was going to say the evidence. Sorry, Gary, you got to be more hip.
2: The receipts.
1: We have the receipts. The receipts we're holding.
2: Yup.
1: You know, let's be more hip.
2: Oh, okay.
1: Eric and I have the digital receipts.
2: I was going to say, I've got them all in my digital folder.
1: Because
2: that sounded old.
1: We started. we start.
2: What time does the email man come?
1: Yeah,
2: I stole that from Angela Johnson, the great stand-up comedian. She's really great. Angela Johnson Reyes. She's terrific.
1: We went from. What was it? The other day from, I forgot it. We had another one. You didn't interrupt me.
2: I don't know. It's probably time to go home.
1: Good night, folks. But when you cut in there, I'm like, oh man, there was one more.
2: Yeah.
1: We'll get to that here in a little bit.
2: Yeah.
1: This is Chuck Schumer being asked by a reporter. Chuck Schumer, the head of the Senate for the Democrats, is asked about Democrat Socialist America wanting to abolish the Senate.
2: Yeah. Yeah.
1: All right?
2: Yeah.
1: Should be a simple question, right? You're asking a senator.
2: Right.
1: All right. You want to put money? Anybody want to put money down? I've heard the audio. Many people have it. If you haven't, you want to. Do you think he answers the question?
2: All right.
1: Does he answer it or not?
2: Huh.
1: All right. Think about it. All right. Here we go.
2: All right.
3: The Democratic Socialists of America recently released their new platform. One of the things in that platform is to abolish the Senate and create a new unicameral House in Congress. Is this something Democratic Socialist candidates have been winning in races across the country? Is this something that has a place, this type of policy position in the Democratic
4: Bottom line is...

0: Democrats from one end of the spectrum to the other are going to be working to defeat Trump.
1: He can't even ask the question.
2: Answer the question.
1: Whether the Senate should be exist, if there's any evidence that the Democratic Socialist of America control the entire leadership of the Democratic Party.
2: That's it.
1: There it is right there.
2: That's it. And I think it was the Wall Street Journal that who did the story the other day. You know, that there's, so you've got this small faction and the party doesn't know where to go. The party can't control it. That was evidence right there.
1: Well, no, the party knows where to go.
2: Well, no, they can't control the direction of the DSA.
1: Right.
2: Chuck doesn't have any control over that.
1: No, but Chuck could say no.
2: Can he?
1: Chuck, yes. Chuck.
2: So he doesn't want his job in the Senate anymore?
1: Chuck could say, well, then that's the evidence that the Democratic Socialists of America are taking over your party. Do you want to be a part of that?
2: Exactly.
1: Do you want to be a part of your own demise? Do you want to commit your own political suicide?
2: That's it.
1: If you can't stand up as a leader of the Democrats in the Senate and say, no,
2: and
1: the Senate's going to exist, and you can't say that, the Democrat Socialist of America is the Democratic Party.
2: Yes.
1: That's it.
2: And he can't say it.
1: Because as you said, he's afraid he'll lose his job.
2: He's going to be gone.
1: He says
2: he'll be flipping raw burgers.
1: He's afraid he's going to lose his job if he says it's wrong that he shouldn't lose his job.
2: Right.
1: Not his job, because that makes it sound like he just would be defeated. He cannot say that the Senate should exist, otherwise he may lose his job in the Senate.
2: Look, he got nailed for a continuing resolution that continued Biden-level spending.
1: Yep.
2: Don't you dare come out and try and separate yourself or the party from the DSA. They're watching you, comrade.
1: Oh, by the way, thanks for all the... I never even read the story. When I woke up yesterday, I saw the New York Post headline... And it was New York City, this is completely a different topic. New York City lawyer caught canoodling with much younger colleague in Central Park, placed on leave from his law firm.
2: I don't think canoodling is allowed in the parks. Yes.
1: So I said, I woke up to that New York Post headline and I put stop the canoodling.
2: Well,
1: now I had to luckily down further, they did explain what canoodling is.
2: Oh, did
1: now,
2: they?
1: It is not, as one of our listeners said, does it mean we're using two canoes at once? No.
2: Making pasta in a canoe?
1: No. It's got nothing to do with cooking. I said canoodling.
2: Okay.
1: It was a smooch fest. They had a smooch.
2: Oh,
1: so canoodling was a smooch fest.
2: That's gross.
1: In Central Park.
2: That's gross.
1: So the New York City lawyer caught canoodling with his much younger colleague in a Central Park, placed on leave. Apparently, I remember one time there was a no fraternization. You know, some companies would have that.
2: Fraternize
1: with anybody.
2: Right.
1: Apparently in New York, it's canoodling.
2: You can't canoodle.
1: Yes.
2: What if you come from a long line of canoodlers? You know, it could be part of someone's culture.
1: What if you're a Clinton canoodler?
2: Hey, I'll tell you right now.
3: I love that.
2: I did not canoodle with that woman.
1: Oh, yeah, you did.
2: Oh, yeah, you did.
1: It wasn't what Fauci was doing yesterday. That is not canoodling.
2: The relationship between Rand Paul and Anthony Fauci contains zero canoodling. Canoodling.
1: Yes, no canoodling.
2: None. Not even close.
1: So the New York,
2: maybe they should slow dance.
1: The New York Post obviously is a tabloid, but they do serious news articles and really
2: were
1: one of them, you know, Miranda Devine and others there at the New York Post broke some great stories. We talk about censoring and everything else.
2: Right.
1: I forgot what her book, the name of her book.
3: Laptop from Hell.
1: Yeah. Laptop from Hell.
3: Yeah.
1: Exactly. So they do some great work, but I can't imagine sitting in there and, you know, did the writer come up with that or did the editor say, this isn't hot enough? And of course I'm thinking an editor in a white shirt tie with a cigar, and you can't really have a cigar inside of a building anymore.
2: Yeah.
1: And they may be all working from home on this, But I'm sitting there going, all right, like that's not hot. It's not hot enough. Not hot enough. We got to get another adjective in there. You know, New York lawyer caught, kissing a younger colleague in Central Park. They're not supposed to fraternize with each other. We come up with a different adjective. What do you got there? Smooch fest? Now, put that in the subheadline. Give me a canoodling.
2: Yeah,
1: canoodling.
2: I need a canoodling there. Well, that's John Mulaney, stand-up comedian, who's very liberal, but also makes a great point about the New York Post. He says, you know, they have certain things, like a tot is a child. An angel is a child who's been the victim of, a bad guy. They use the word, by the way, there were two stories recently they used the word tot in. What did they say? What was the other one? Scumbag or something like this. A hero is anybody who does their job, basically. All these things. They've got this whole terminology at the New York Post that they use. And it's written, though, if you think about it, if you go back and look at what they have covered, I'd say Miranda Devine on, right? There's still a lot of tabloid type stuff that's in there.
1: Oh yeah.
2: They're mostly real stories. I mean, real things but the way that they, you know, phrase things is kind of interesting. But since the Miranda Devine thing, since the getting kicked off of then Twitter, having their Twitter page blacked out, basically just you had to, what were they asking them to do? Print a retraction or something? I forget what it was, but they were banned from the New York Post Twitter account was banned. And it went on for far too long. That was before, of course, Elon Musk bought it. They've done very good work. And that included Miranda Devine.
1: Oh, yeah. Yeah, that was, you know, there was their article that was censored by Twitter at the time.
2: Yep. No, that and you saw everything that, you know, that's gone on with Facebook and everything else. There, if this wasn't a power grab, I don't know what was. And Fauci was a big part of it. This is the problem. They don't care. The left doesn't care. Did it almost work for them? Yes. Did they control people's movements? Yep. Did they control people's language? Yep. And they almost got away with it.
1: Meanwhile, the U.S. retaliates against Iran. I was reading here one post, and Mark Levin, our colleague Mark Levin, responded to it. It says, Iran isn't even pretending to play along publicly with the possibility of a deal. Iran is also flexing that that it and not the U.S. has controlled the pace of any military activity and is flouting Donald J. Trump's claim that Iran asked the U.S. to stop the military campaign. He responds, we either finish off this genocidal regime now or we'll have to later when it'll be more difficult and casualties will be higher and left to future generations. The moral position is to destroy the regime now. And I've always agreed that that's what we should have done from the very beginning. What Trump is doing, I have no idea. What are his impressions every day that he is getting to say the stuff that he has said, which has made his own most loyal influencers on social media go completely quiet.
2: Well, it's
1: because you don't have Democrats defending how they're fighting. Excuse me. You don't have Democrats. You don't have Republicans defending how he is fighting this war. You had when you had Senator Kennedy come out the other day and say, you need to talk to us and tell us what's going on. Every single day, yesterday was another blah, blah, blah day. Well, yeah, you know, they called me and they said, please don't attack, but we're going to do it. Don't even say that.
2: You're not hearing much from anybody else in his cabinet.
1: No. No, nothing.
2: That's a problem.
1: Yep. And like I said, the criticism the last couple of days from conservative publications was the munitions aren't the problem.
2: Right.
1: That was leaked from the administration. Administration isn't denying that they leaked that, and after they leaked it, the president denied it.
2: Right.
1: But we know it's out there.
2: Right.
1: And so it's just like, what, you know. So we attacked last night. Do we stop again? You know, the president said the other day, just the other day, we mentioned it yesterday, he said, well, they really want a deal. It's just not formal. Don't say that. Stop it. Nobody's paying attention to you anymore.
2: Nobody wants a deal with Iran.
1: Right.
2: There's no way they'll abide by any deal. Everybody knows that. Move on from the deal.
1: Yeah. It is frustrating right now. It really is.
2: I just don't know why except for the, you know, political ramifications, oil going through the roof and everything else. That's going to hurt him at the midterms, but nothing is going to change. Here's the thing. The marketplace is still judging it the same with uncertainty.
1: Mm-hmm.
2: The mission has to be finished. It has to be completed.
1: We are Red Eye Radio.
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0: We are Red Eye Radio. He's Eric Carlin. I'm Gary McNamara. What's the next step for the Republicans? I mean, I don't think they're going to let this end. I don't see them giving. I just don't see them giving him immunity. He's not going to get immunity from perjury, and I think that's what he would want, because Fauci is not going to sit there and answer questions.
1: I don't know, even with full immunity on that, that he would.
0: I think I made that point earlier.
1: I just don't,
0: because he would have to admit that he misled the American public.
1: His ego is driving a lot of this. It's not just the legal risks here. It's also his ego. I mean, the legal risks take precedent, but even if he were given full immunity, speak freely, nothing's going to happen, you're going to walk, he's not going to do it. He's not going to do it. That's not who he is. He wants to be the victim. He wants the left to coddle him as a victim. He's just another victim of Trump and Trump's administration, and he's going to ride that into the sunset. And that's how all of this is going to end.
0: The problem with this case is he really doesn't have any Democrat, not one, defending the substance of the allegations from the Republicans, because the substance of the allegations, of so many of the allegations, is in his own words and emails.
1: Yep. Yeah.
0: And his staff's,
1: right,
0: you know, email. It's documented. It's not Republican allegations without something to back it up. And the something to back it up is not an enemy of Fauci. Fauci's biggest enemy when it comes to evidence
1: is
0: Fauci.
1: His own words.

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7: News this hour from Town Hall, I'm Ron Taylor. President Trump is saying that Mideast allies have reached the parameters of a deal to end the Iran war and says he would hold off on ordering new strikes for now. In a Saturday evening social media post last night, the president adding that the emerging deal would include the immediate, complete, and total opening of the Hormuz Strait and an end to Iran's nuclear threat. He said that Israel has agreed to join the U.S. in the commitment to try to complete the agreement with Iran. Ukrainian President Vladimir Zelensky has pitched President Trump on helping Ukraine with permission from tech titan Elon Musk to use his Starlink satellite communication system.
8: The push for expanded use of Starlink comes as Zelensky looks for alternate ways to mitigate the need for U.S. Patriot air defense systems to thwart the steady barrage of Russian missile and drone attacks on Ukrainian territory. The interceptors are in shorter supply as the U.S. and Israeli war against Iran continues to rage. Zelensky reportedly made the request directly to Mr. Trump at an Oval Office meeting this week during his whirlwind trip to Washington. He also told lawmakers later on Capitol Hill that he wanted Starlink to help with targeting inside Russia. John Scott reporting.
7: A new gun ban in Virginia may have produced the opposite of its intended effect. Ken Lorman explains.
9: Virginia's assault weapons ban, which took effect July 1st, sparked a surge in firearm sales as gun owners rushed to beat the deadline. Background checks for long guns reportedly hit record levels in June, with some retailers reporting unprecedented demand from both longtime gun owners and first-time buyers. Gun rights advocates say the spike shows that firearm restrictions often increase interest in the very weapons lawmakers are trying to limit. Ken Lorman reporting.
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10: Today's show host, Savannah Guthrie, has issued a new plea in the disappearance of her mom.
13: Today's show host, Savannah Guthrie, posts on social media that she is desperate and is begging for help in the February 1st disappearance of her mother, Nancy Guthrie, from her home near Tucson, Arizona. On Friday, authorities released two ransom notes a Tucson TV station received early in the investigation. One note said that Mrs. Guthrie, age 84, had died shortly after she was kidnapped and is buried in nature now. Authorities are hoping that someone will recognize the writing style in the second note. I'm Donna Water.
10: Michigan has joined Minnesota in reporting cyber attacks on water systems, but an official said all were operating safely. Earlier this week, authorities said cyber attacks targeted over 30 water systems in Minnesota. The source of the attacks is being investigated, but they came amid warnings that Iranian hackers had been focused on such systems. More news at townhall.com. A never-before-used federal court is now being put into action.
14: The Trump administration has activated the Alien Terrorist Removal Court for the first time ever to deport an Afghan woman accused of knowing about and helping radicalize her family's terrorist plans. Her son and son-in-law pleaded guilty to plotting an Election Day 2024 attack for the Islamic State. Acting Attorney General Todd Blanche said the court was created 3 decades ago to remove alien terrorists who never should have been in the country. Willie Nelson, Los Angeles.
10: Temperature records across the western U.S. could rise as extreme heat bakes millions from Arizona to Montana. Southwest cities like Phoenix and Palm Springs could get close to 120 degrees tomorrow, and Death Valley is expected to top that. The extreme heat risk could affect up to 40 million people across the western states and into the plains of North Dakota. The National Weather Service issuing red flag warnings across Oregon and Washington east of the Cascades. More on these stories at townhall.com.
15: Your Fox 45 forecast, turning mostly cloudy, temperatures in the low 70s to start off your Sunday. Sunday, mostly cloudy to start, then scattered showers and storms by the afternoon with highs in the very humid mid-80s. From the Fox 45 Weather Authority, I'm meteorologist Amy Aronson for Talk Radio 680 WCBM.
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10: 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Gary McNamara and Eric Harley talk about everything from politics to social issues and news of the day. Whether you're up late or you're just starting your day, welcome to the show.
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18: All across America, we are Red Eye Radio. He is Eric Harley, and I'm Gary McNamara. Give me a fifth. What do you got over there? Give me a fifth.
19: On the advice of my lawyers, I hereby plead the fifth.
18: By the way, I was wrong.
19: Well, you said it the other night. You thought, well, what reason would he have if he's got the pardon, right? Why would he not talk? And then, of course, we know.
18: Well, the major reason was I figured his ego would want to make him defend himself, because if you looked at his face during the hearing.
19: The thing was, he had to kind of keep his nose down while Rand Paul was going over everything, mm-hmm. because you could tell he was. And at certain times, his eyes just popped up, which I'm thinking he wanted to scream out. Now, his lawyer started to say something, you know, when Rand Paul wrapped it up, then his lawyer, you know, just got all mouthy and was already told not to be sitting at the table.
18: Right.
19: And he kept talking and then removed. And I think that was part of a show for the lawyers. They want to be the victim, you know, oh, I'm going to get thrown out. And his other lawyers were there. He still had the use of his lawyers. But no, I thought maybe his ego would have him popping off, you know, and doing a Colonel Jessup, you know.
18: Mm-hmm.
19: You can't handle gain of function.
18: There were a lot of interesting moments. This was my favorite.
19: Yeah.
18: All right. You ready?
19: All
18: here
19: right.
18: We go. All right.
20: Mr. Fauci, do you know who David Shertler is?
21: On the advice of counsel, I respectfully decline to answer based upon my rights under the Fifth Amendment to the Constitution.
20: Fifth Amendment of the Constitution. What does the Fifth Amendment of the Constitution say?
18: Now consulting with his lawyer here.
21: On the advice of counsel, I respectfully decline to answer based upon my rights under the Fifth Amendment of the Constitution.
20: No, I'm just asking you what it says.
21: On the advice of counsel, I respectfully decline to answer based upon my rights under the Fifth Amendment to the Constitution.
20: I'm going to give the Constitution to my aide. He'll bring it over to you so you can have it for future reference. I think it's something that every American should know what the Constitution says. Do you know who wrote the Fifth Amendment?
21: On the advice of counsel, I respectfully decline to answer based upon my rights under the Fifth Amendment of the Constitution.
18: So there you go. I figured it was his ego. I think a couple of things. First, let me just find this here, because there's two things I think are important, and then there's 1,000 other things that we want to bring up. Well, okay, I'm exaggerating. There's more than 1,000. Hmm. And I just happened to see this in National Review, Charles Cook, where I went, okay, where's he going here? Fauci makes the case for SCOTUS's decision in Slaughter. The SCOTUS case on Slaughter was where they said, no, Trump can fire people that are bureaucrats that are under him.
19: Right.
18: And writes about how important that is, that, you know, in a day and age where bureaucrats have so much power, you know, you and I can go back and look at the EPA where the Supreme Court shut them down and said, you don't have the power to do this. Congress did not do it. That they came back and said, bureaucrats cannot take a law from Congress and say, we think it means this unless it specifically means that. Yeah. And so the Supreme Court has sort of, you know, shut that down. And I just want to read a couple of things here, because it really, really is interesting. It said, unlike the revolutionary utopians in France and in Russia, the framers of our Constitution understand that human nature is immutable, and that it is imperative that our institutions attempt to channel its vices rather than to enable them. Because ambition was inevitable, they reasoned, it ought to be harnessed and used to counteract ambition elsewhere in the system. Thus, power in America was to be separated. We've spent a lot of time talking about the separation of powers on the show over the last couple of years, when the Democrats and the DSA now get rid of the Senate, put the presidency and the Supreme Court under the House. Well, what you saw yesterday is the point he's trying to make. Power in America was to be separated, and each of the branches within the fractured system was to be held directly accountable for its actions. The progressives of the early 20th century had no time for this insight, believing that it empowered the unworthy and created chaos within the system. As a result, they looked outside of the ordained three branches to the bureaucracy, which they wished to fill. Okay, this thing is popping all over the place here. I'm looking at the bureaucracy, which they wished to fill with brilliant, detached, learned figures who were set apart from politics. In their estimation, the best system was one in which the substantive decisions of the state were made by the experts who were unsullied by the electoral process. This is great. The problem with this, other than that it is completely incompatible with the Constitution, which is not the suggestion, but the law, is twofold. First, this is the most important point, and we have brought it up so many times. First, there is no such thing as a brilliant, detached, learned figure who is set apart from politics. And second, the electoral process is the means by which we reach those who have power over us and demand that they correct course. Anthony Fauci believed himself to be, quote, in his own words, the most famous and talked about person in the country, end of quote. And he may have been right. Had he been a singer or an athlete, that would not have been a problem. But he was not. He was a prominent bureaucrat with a great deal of influence over our lives. It is probably unavoidable that we will have people within our, we will have such people within our government. But if we wish to live in a republic, we ought to insist, as the Supreme Court increasingly has, that they are treated not as immortal philosopher kings, but as the temporary employees of the figures whom we are able to reprimand and remove. That's beautifully written by Charles Cook. Well, that's a couple of beautiful paragraphs.
19: And it goes to that article that I read, and I remember I read it on a plane, and it was in the final months of the Obama administration. And it warned that it wasn't the positions that required Senate approval. It wasn't so much his cabinet as it was people that he was hiring throughout the bureaucracies that he was had created. And they estimated hundreds, thousands. They really weren't sure, to the extent that basically the like-minded individuals, the radicals, mm-hmm. are so deeply embedded. This is why, and people ask, well, you know, this is like you and I will probably, you know, we have both come across people that are just completely unaware. But then they'll go, oh, well, wait a minute. Trump was president then. Yeah, we know. Because this was the problem going in. When you go in and you fill that bureaucracy, even if they're not the head of a department, even if they're not at the top of that list, if they have any decision-making power or influence whatsoever, it becomes extremely dangerous when you have so many radicals that are essentially embedded throughout. And that article estimated that it would take years, maybe decades to root them all out. And by then, more radicals would be replacing them. So it would be this ongoing thing. We have seen this. We've seen this with deep state. We have seen this, and, you know, you and I aren't the kind that rail against deep state, but we know what has happened. We know what happened with the FBI under Comey.
18: Yeah.
19: We know about the Russian hoax. We know the details. Most Americans just kind of tuned it out, and you saw Harvey, what's his name, over at TMZ, you know, but just shut up, Harvey, you know, stick to taking pictures of of Julia Roberts, would you?
18: Yeah, you haven't been doing your job. Where's the picture of Sean Penn?
19: Yeah, nobody cares if you're a lawyer. And that doesn't, that whatever your opinion is what matters. And it's a very uneducated opinion that he threw out there.
18: That's the second point, and then we can just go hog wild. I thought about this coming in. I went, I probably could talk about this for 100 hours straight because there's so many things to look at. But that's one, which is why it's imperative. You know, that's why Slaughter was so important, where it said, no, Trump can fire them.
19: Yes.
18: Doesn't matter if you think they're doing a great job or a bad job.
19: Right.
18: The elected officials of the people are the ones that run this country.
19: Exactly.
18: And I will say this. When I first became a radio talk show host or was paying attention to what was going on, you know, I would watch the Sunday morning news shows and I would see the politicians. And again, I was, you know, whether it was going through college, even in my 20s, even into my early 30s until I became a talk radio host. And then there was an evolution in me when I realized they're all full of crap.
19: Yeah.
18: At one point, right. A politician, I don't care on either side, they're full of crap.
19: Right.
18: Now, I tend to vote for the party that hopefully is a little bit less full of crap than the other one. But completely, one thing that I have learned, there are very few geniuses or extremely smart people that I should look up to because of their intellect and critical thinking skills in Congress. And I used to think, and Dad warned me, Dad warned me a long time ago. Another quote that I don't give, you know, as much credit to my father as I should. He said, what you're going to find out in life is people get a title and they believe they've got an infusion of brains.
19: Yeah.
18: I wonder where he came up with that one. I wonder if he heard that somewhere.
19: But your dad had that that engineering mind. It's analytical. It's that kind of analytical approach. You know, my dad has said, you know, a few things and I'm always thinking to myself, man, that's my dad made, you know, we watch our dads make these brilliant points, throughout our lives. Now, of course, we have to come out of our bullheadedness when we're young and become mature to fully understand them. but he's right. John McNamara's contributions to this program, by the way, are legendary, solid, and part of the very foundation of our 21-plus year history.
18: And probably the things my father have said are the things that are most regurgitated back to me by exactly. Our great listeners.
19: Right.
18: It's like, your dad said this and your dad said that. And it's funny because that's how you know that someone, you know, they'll write on Twitter or email, whatever, and they lead with my father's quote.
19: You know, my problem, the only issue I had with my dad being a cop is he would sit me down in the dining room, you know, where nobody was. It wasn't at dining time. He would sit me at the dining table, and then he'd go, hey, can I get you some water or something? And I'm like, well, wait a minute. This is an interrogation. Do I need a lawyer?
18: Can I get you some water?
19: Can I get you some water?
18: Are you okay?
19: You know, you need a cigarette break? I'm 10, Dad. I don't smoke, as far as you know.
18: This is Law and Order, criminal intent.
19: Yeah, but, you know, it's the whole thing. It is. People think, you know, well, it must be. Look at how we played the audio cut yesterday, the little montage of how the liberal activist media treated Anthony Fauci.
18: Right.
19: You know, we hear tomorrow is your birthday, but today we get the presence of your time. Oh my gosh. If I had said that out loud, I would have stopped and said, you know what, everybody? That was stupid. And I quit. I'm going to go do something else for a living because I shouldn't be doing this.
18: Yeah,
19: it sounded moronic.
18: I can't work for this program anymore.
19: I can't be in public anymore. After saying something so moronic, but we saw that treatment and we saw him. We now know in his diaries. And by the way, you got to follow Rand Paul. He's putting all these memes, these diary entry memes and everything else, on his thread on X of Fauci. But it is, we now know through all of that it was ego. I could tell. You know when, and I saw today there was, you know, I don't know how many body language experts. Oh, well, you know, he was pleading the fifth, but, the body language is like, okay, but we've seen that actually from him for years. We knew we could see him, from early on. I didn't trust things that were coming out because the contradiction and then other doctors, well respected. Doctors from around the globe wanted to have a discussion and it was shut down. It wasn't some guy on Facebook. It was other doctors that were saying, wait a minute, We need a different approach.
18: Right. And, you know, that was part, when you think about it, that's what led, you know, the censorship there, I think, was the, say the permission,
19: permission structure?
18: It was the permission structure, I believe, to censor the Hunter Biden laptop. That created the culture of censorship.
19: Yeah.
18: That, okay, it's all right to do it because the censorship came from the pandemic is so great that what the bureaucrats say, what Fauci said, is the same as if, Moses came down with the Ten Commandments.
19: Yeah, right.
18: And these are the Ten Commandments. Instead of, this is a bureaucrat, a medical bureaucrat in the government that, just like everybody else, anything they say should be scrutinized for the truth.
19: Yeah.
18: And that's what you saw yesterday. And this gets to the second point that we will hit next. We are Red Eye Radio.
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0: We are Red Eye Radio. He's Eric Carly, and I'm Gary McNamara.
1: Which brings me to our second point, then we can go through all the other points, everything that that you and I both want to bring up on this. Because the second point sort of relates to the first point, which is the separation of powers and that Fauci was a bureaucrat. And we don't put anybody on a pedestal at all. Mm-hmm. No one. Mm-hmm. That's basically the only defense you saw from Democrats yesterday. There was no one. I didn't see anyone take what he put in his diary and attempt to justify what he said in public.
2: No one did that.
1: And that's how you know it was basically exactly what they said. Worship the bureaucrat. Do not question the bureaucrat. He led us through this terrible time. Let's not get in, you know, to what he actually did.
2: Right.
1: You know, or he did this good or he did that good. Therefore, we're not going to talk about anything else that he did that might have been bad.
2: Right.
1: And so if you did this right, and I'm thinking, yeah, that's how we deal in society. Well, you know, that was a great priest. Great priest for just, you know, a half century. And just the fact that, you know, the priest abused boys, you know, why are we focusing on that instead of all the good things that the person did?
2: Well,
1: that was basically what you got yesterday from the Democrats. I didn't see one anywhere. And I searched anyone to say, here's what he said here. Well, here's how you can resolve with what he said in public over here, as opposed to what he wrote in his diary or was saying in private over here, or actually what was happening with the doctors and the panels that he was talking
2: to. Well, Tim Walz made that very same excuse for somebody here recently. You judge them based on their worst day. We shouldn't judge them based on their worst day. Remember that
1: illegal immigrant, the rapist.
2: Yes.
1: Right.
2: We shouldn't judge them by one bad day.
1: Raped a child. Right.
2: Yeah.
1: Wow.
2: Yep.

0: With SRN News, I'm Ron Taylor. Authorities in southern Idaho say a shooting at an In-N-Out Burger restaurant in southern Idaho has resulted in the multiple people dead and others injured. Twin Falls Police Chief Matthew Hicks said in a news conference the shooter was among the dead. They're still trying to determine the identity and motive. President Trump claiming that Mideast allies have reached the parameters of a deal to end the Iran war and says he would hold off on ordering new strikes. In a Saturday evening social media post, the president adding that the emergency deal would include the immediate, complete, and total opening of the Hormuz Strait and an end to Iran's nuclear war. He wrote that he had agreed to hold off on ordering new strikes subject to being rapidly making a deal. He said that Israel has joined the U.S. in the commitment to try to complete the agreement with Iran. Iran did not offer any immediate public reaction to the announcement. This is SRN News.
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2: Your Fox 45 forecast, mostly cloudy with temperatures in the low 70s to start off your Sunday morning. Sunday, mostly cloudy, warm and humid with highs in the mid 80s. We've got a chance for scattered showers and thunderstorms, some of which could be strong to severe. Damaging winds and downpours will be the main concerns. Those storms will continue through Sunday night with temperatures back in the low 70s. More rain and storms likely on Monday. From the Fox 45 Weather Authority, I'm meteorologist Amy Aronson for Talk Radio 680 WCBM.
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1: And I'm Gary McNamara, along with Eric Hurley. Coming up, more on, I'm going to say, Fauci's testimony. Fauci's Fifth. That's going to be my new band.
2: All right.
1: Fauci's Fifth. But we'll get to that in just a minute. Everybody's talking about weight loss injections because, you know, the results, they're pretty dramatic. They work by lowering blood sugar and reducing appetite. So what if you're looking to lose weight but not interested in those painful weekly injections, especially with some of those intense side effects? That's why doctors created a weight loss supplement called Lean. 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
3: All right, let's hear some of Senator Hawley and his back but no forth.
1: Of a, yeah, right.
3: It was no back and forth. It was a back and fifth.
1: Yeah.
3: Between him and Fauci yesterday. Here we go.
1: All right.
4: Thank you, Mr. Chairman. Well, nothing says honesty like taking the fifth, huh, Doc? Let's try something. What day of the week is it today?
5: On the advice of counsel, I respectfully decline to answer based upon my rights under the Fifth Amendment to the Constitution.
4: What color tie are you wearing?
5: On the advice of counsel, I respectfully decline to answer based upon my rights under the Fifth Amendment to the Constitution.
4: What color is the carpet in front of you?
5: On the advice of counsel, I respectfully decline to answer based upon my rights under the Fifth Amendment to the Constitution.
4: Let's just get one thing straight. You don't have any rights under the Fifth Amendment because you've been pardoned, as you very well know. As the Supreme Court has been clear for a century and more, Brown versus Walker, 1896, when he has been pardoned, he may not stand upon his privilege. You know that. Your lawyers sitting behind you now shifting nervously in their chairs, they know it. This isn't about the Constitution. This isn't about the law. This is about contempt. Contempt for this body and contempt for the American people. But I think I know why you're doing it. It's because

0: you don't want to answer questions. It's because you did all kinds of terrible things. It's because during the pandemic, you got rich, didn't you? You got rich while people were dying, hundreds of thousands of Americans, over a million in the end, and you were getting rich. And not only were you doing that, you were using federal employees with taxpayer money to apply for and solicit cash prizes for you personally. Cash prizes totaling over $1 million. You did all of that during the pandemic, didn't you? That's a question.
1: On the advice of counsel, I respectfully decline to answer based upon my rights under the Fifth Amendment to the Constitution.
0: You remember Greg Folkers? Who was that?
1: On the advice of counsel, I respectfully decline to answer based upon my rights under the Fifth Amendment to the Constitution.
0: Your chief of staff is the answer. Do you remember Patricia Conrad? Who was that?
1: On the advice of counsel, I respectfully decline to answer based upon my rights under the Fifth Amendment to the Constitution.
0: She was your personal assistant. And what were these individuals doing in the depth of the pandemic in November of 2020 when millions of Americans were suffering from COVID? What were they doing? I tell you what they're doing. Folkers was on your behalf soliciting and gathering information for a cash award. Let's look at it. We've got his email right here, right over my shoulder. Folker says, I'm working on this nomination for the Dan David Award for Fauci. We need to beef up the COVID part. Do you have language in the can that you can share that delineates how we responded in new ways to COVID? He sends this to multiple federal employees. What was the Dan David Award? Do you remember, Doc?
1: On the advice of counsel, I respectfully decline to answer based upon my rights under the Fifth Amendment to the Constitution.
0: It was a $900,000 cash award. $900,000 cash award. And he got it because he used federal employees to get it. And this wasn't the only award, was it, Dr. Fauci? In fact, you applied for and received at least 8 other federal cash prizes on federal time using federal employees and federal resources. Here they are over my shoulder. Besides the Dan David Award, you've got the Partnership for Public Service. You've got the Adelson Prize. You've got the Smithsonian Award. You've got the National Academy of Medicine's Award. You've got the CDC Foundation. In fact, you turn your staff into a full-time application machine. You actually wrote to people and said, do you think maybe I'd qualify? And you got cash for all of this. And it wasn't just one or two employees, was it? In fact, you used 8 separate federal employees on federal time using federal resources to solicit cash awards. Isn't that true?
1: On the advice of counsel, I respectfully decline to answer based upon my rights under the Fifth Amendment to the Constitution.
0: Here they are right over my shoulder. Here's all of them. The people that you use, federal employees, so that you could go and get cash money. And the most hilarious part is that you weren't content to even dragoon them into applying for all of these cash awards. You then had them go out to the ethics agencies and ethics watchdogs and demand that you be able to get the money. That's right. We've got it in your emails. Your staff and employees on federal time using federal resources, being paid with federal dollars, are soliciting cash for you. And then they're turning around and saying to the agency, we don't want just an answer. We want to get to yes, because Fauci wants the money. He wants it. We want to get to yes, and yes takes time. This is your chief of staff again, using federal email to pressure the agency's own ethics people so that you could get money, so that you could get rich. And it violated the law, didn't it, Dr. Fauci? Didn't it? It violated the law, didn't it? It is a question. You can answer. Go ahead.
1: On the advice of counsel, I respectfully decline to answer based upon my rights under the Fifth Amendment to the Constitution.
0: Federal law, as you very well know, prohibits the solicitation of cash awards or other personal benefits for federal employees. And it certainly prohibits using your own employees to do this. 5 CFR section 2635-205B. It says it right there in black and white. You cannot use federal resources Federal dollars, federal employees, federal offices, federal email, federal time to solicit cash awards, and you did all of it, and the worst part is, thousands of people were dying while you were doing it. You were supposed to be the nation's doctor, and you're playing one on TV, but this is what you were doing with your time. Isn't that true?
1: On the advice of counsel, I respectfully decline to answer based upon my rights under the Fifth Amendment to the Constitution.
0: Yeah. Yeah, I can see why. I can certainly see why. You know, what I can't quite figure out is that why you were so obsessed with it, because you're already rich. I mean, and your scheme worked here. I mean, your net worth now is north of $12 million. You got over $1 million in cash awards during COVID, during a 12-month, 24-month span during COVID. $1 million you knocked down in cash money using federal resources. Now you're worth more than $12 million. You've got a pension that in its first year paid out north of $400,000 a year. 1 million people dead, you're getting rich. 1 million people dead, you're using federal employees to get cash awards for you. 1 million people dead, and you're here taking the fifth because you don't want to admit that what really happened in all that time was a multi-month, multi-year course of self-dealing. Isn't that true, Dr. Fauci?
1: On the advice of counsel, I respectfully decline to answer based upon my rights under the Fifth Amendment to the Constitution.
0: Yeah, well, silence is admission. And here's the real thing. At the end of the day, it wasn't just about the money, really, was it? It was really about a power trip. I mean, through all of this, you want to be the most famous scientist in the world. You were so focused on getting every award and every drop of cash that you could, all because you wanted to be on TV. You wanted to be the sun god of science. You wanted to be the guy who was in charge of it all. You wanted to lambast Trump. You wanted to make sure that nobody else stole your spotlight. You wanted to be the guy. You had time to sit for In Style magazine. Here's what you were doing with your time. You could sit for In Style magazine, but you can't answer questions for the American people. You could sit for In Style magazine, but you're here taking the fifth. You could sit for In Style magazine and get $1 million in cash awards, but now the cat's got your tongue. I bet he does.
2: By the way, Fauci's lawyers, even afterwards, did not directly answer any of Hawley's accusations and the emails that appeared after it at all. Even the lawyers afterwards didn't say he was, you know, full of crap or whatever.
3: Right.
2: That did. And a lot of people, those accusations that came out were new and fresh. And that the look, if you're watching that, the look on Fauci, you know, going back and forth, because what you're talking about is, you know, you had a staff out there raising money. I haven't heard any of the staff. I haven't heard the lawyers. Anybody refute those accusations that, and we know Josh Hawley, even though I disagree with him on economic issues a lot, I believe he can be a populist economically. On issues like this of integrity in government, I've never seen him make accusations or lie about what he has, you know, in those particular emails.
3: Right.
2: And so I just thought that was, you watch that, because that gets outside, you know, that gets outside a lot of the accusations that we're talking about. You know, why was Fauci, you know, promoting the censorship of doctors that had different opinions? Why was he saying one thing privately and another thing publicly? And this gets into something that Americans hate. You mean you made money off of this?
3: No, that's one of the things. In fact, one of our listeners wrote me the other day and said, look at his pension, over $400,000, yeah, which Josh Hawley mentioned. And you just heard that in the audio cut. And it's commonly shared all over the internet and has been for years, you know, since, you know, everybody learned of his pension and what it was going to be. And now you look at a situation where, again, the American people deserve the truth. This was to save his own marketability. He had zero reason to plead the fifth. None. And we'll see where the DOJ goes, you know, with any investigation. I don't know, you know, how far they're going to get. But He has zero reason to plead the fifth. And his ego never had him backing down before. But this shows you right here. So what's the difference? The difference is the diaries. The difference is his own writings
2: right.
3: that no one can deny.
2: Right. Everything is not the Republicans making an accusation
3: no.
2: that isn't being backed up with the emails that he and his staff actually wrote.
3: Right. Exactly.
2: And that's the problem that he has, because you make a great point. And the only thing the lawyer said was, yesterday was that he had a legitimate, you know, a Fifth Amendment case. I don't believe he does.
3: I think he does.
2: The only thing that you could make is it isn't Congress that gave him, the immunity from prosecution. I don't think it makes a difference though. Congress doesn't have to do it because Biden already did it. Now, unless he is afraid that the auto pen and that could eventually overturn, his pardon. But the fact is right now, it exists, and I don't know if Congress come back and go, well, look, we're going to give you already got it from Biden, but we'll give you immunity from prosecution for those things you did. You need to testify now.
3: I think he won't do it. And I think he'll be reluctant.
2: Yeah.
3: And he's going to stall all the way through.
2: But that's where you get to contempt of court.
3: Yeah, exactly.
2: That's where you get to contempt.
3: That's
2: of
3: where
2: court
3: you put him against the wall
2: at that point.
3: Yep.
2: We are Red Eye Radio.
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0: VR Red Eye Radio. He is Eric Carney, and I'm Gary McNamara.
1: Contempt of Congress. And yes, we'll get into some of the legalities now that that Fauci may face. Catherine Herridge did a great post on X, talking to a former Justice Department prosecutor, and saying, "Okay, these are the these are the things that could be done," and we'll get to that. Plus, okay, we're back at war again.
2: So hey, we're back at war. The war's back.
1: Yeah, we'll
2: bombing the blankety blank out of Iran. So. Apparently he said that on the air. I guess it got on the air. I don't know if the censors caught it or not, but he was on with Fox News. And yeah, we're back at war with Iran.
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10: From Town Hall, I'm Ron Taylor. President Trump claims that Mideast allies have reached the parameters of a deal to end the Iran war, saying he would hold off on ordering new strikes in the five-month-old conflict for now. In a Saturday evening social media post, the president adding that the emerging deal would include the immediate, complete, and totaling opening of the Hormuz Strait and an end to Iran's nuclear threat. He wrote that he had agreed to hold off on ordering strikes subject to being rapidly making a deal. He said that Israel has agreed to join the U.S. in the commitment to try to complete the agreement with Iran. Russia has struck Kyiv with ballistic missiles and drones, killing at least nine.
11: At least nine people in Ukraine's capital have been killed and dozens more wounded by Russian missiles and drones. The strikes, which occurred overnight into Saturday, follow a major Russian attack 2 days earlier that killed at least 10 people across Ukraine. Russia's defense ministry claims the attack targeted military industrial facilities in Kyiv. Ukrainian President Volodymyr Zelensky has urged the U.S. for more Patriot defense systems to counter these attacks. The cycle of violence continues to hinder diplomatic efforts to end the war. I'm Karen Shamas.
10: All 10 climbers swept away by an avalanche in Pakistan have now been confirmed dead.
12: The world has lost one of mountaineering's greatest climbers. That's what high-altitude adventure company Elite Exped is saying about renowned British Nepali climber Nirmal Purja, who was leading an expedition on Pakistan's Broad Peak when he and nine other climbers and his group were swept away and killed by an avalanche on Thursday. Purja is known for climbing the world's 14 highest peaks in a record 189 days in 2019. I'm Donna Warder.
10: Temperature records across the western U.S. could rise as an extreme heat bakes millions from Arizona to Montana. More at townhall.com.
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10: Wildfires continue to burn in France and Greece.
11: Europe's wildfire crisis has shifted as firefighters in southwestern France managed to contain a vast wildfire. Nearly 200,000 evacuees were able to return home near the Bordeaux area of France. However, further east in the Var region, a fire thought to be under control raced across 10 square kilometers in just 6 hours. Meanwhile, in Greece, gale force winds have driven flames through the coastal area between Athens and Thebes, leading to evacuations. I'm Karen Shamas.
10: The federal court dealt a perhaps chaos-inducing blow to the NCAA's new eligibility rule when it ruled all high school class of 22 athletes who exhausted their fourth season of college eligibility this spring are eligible for a fifth season this school year. The ruling, which is expected to be appealed, undercuts the NCAA's plan to have the so-called 5-for-5 rule go into play. Breaking news at townhall.com. With a look at the week ahead on Wall Street, here's correspondent Damian Troisi.
15: Markets are getting profit updates this week from several big companies, along with the latest reports about the jobs market. Household products maker Clorox reports its latest financial results on Monday, with fast food giant McDonald's reporting its results on Tuesday. Their results and forecasts could help investors gain a clearer picture of household spending as people contend with lingering pressure from inflation. The most important update this week comes on Friday with the release of the monthly employment report for July. Damian Troisi, New York.
10: Investors looking to get a jump on White House announcements are now able to buy sneak peeks as a Trump family company began selling special fast access to the president's posts on social media. The new business targeting special computerized trading firms raises ethics questions about whether it constitutes insider trading. More on these stories at townhall.com.
16: Your Fox 45 forecast, starting mostly cloudy, temperatures in the low 70s to start off your Sunday. Sunday, mostly cloudy to start, then scattered showers and storms by the afternoon with highs in the very humid mid-80s. From the Fox 45 Weather Authority, I'm meteorologist Amy Aronson for Talk Radio 680 WCBM.
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20: Hi, it's Sean Casey. I'm sitting here with Dr. Melissa Sagib, Doctor of Audiology of Audiology Associates, When Silence Is Not Golden. Great to see you again, Doctor.
21: It's good to see you too.
20: Let's talk a little bit about hearing aids here. What's the difference in being fit with prescription hearing aids rather than over-the-counter?
21: Yeah, it's a great question. You know, prescription hearing aids are what you get when you walk into our doctor of audiology office or an audiologist office, and they are prescribed based on your hearing loss, and they are very different than what you can buy at big box stores, Amazon, online. And several years ago, over-the-counter hearing aids got a lot of attention as they were reintroduced to the market, but they've always been around under a different name called PSAPs, personal sound amplifiers, and they were fine. And then what companies started to get into the market a little bit more, and now you can go into any store and buy them over the counter, but it's a self-fit process, meaning you're going to pop them in. They're for a kind of mild to moderate hearing loss. And I always say more mild, comparing them to more readers if needed, where if you really have a strong problem hearing in noise or other medical factors, you're kind of contraindicated. They're probably not best for you. But if you just feel like you need hearing aids once in a while, or there are certain situations that are hard, they could be a great option for you. But again, you don't get any help. It's a self-fit process. There's no someone helping you put them in, program them. They're just generic settings that you can pick and see which one you like best. You know, some have online hearing tests you can do, so it can be a little bit more accurate. But then it's, again, online and you're doing it yourself. Prescription hearing aids are done in our offices. And what that means is before you get them, you receive a full diagnostic evaluation. We look in your ear. We have three parts of the ear, outer, middle, and the inner. And we assess all parts to see, is it wax? Is there infection? Is there something alarming, like signs of a tumor or signs of something more serious occurring? And then at least you know your baseline of what we're working with. And after we go through the full diagnostic evaluation, we sit and talk to you about hearing aid options, which one is best for you and your lifestyle, and therefore they're prescribed. And then when you come in for the hearing aid fitting, it's about an hour. We measure the hearing aid by putting a microphone in your ear with the hearing aid, and we have your prescriptive targets and your prescription of hearing based on the hearing test we did. And then we're able to match the hearing aid response to your threshold. So there's no guesswork in how much volume you need at certain frequencies to hear well and if it's going to work. We know exactly what that hearing aid is doing in your ear, and that way it's prescribed for you in your settings. So, for example, I have a lot of patients who are working, and in the workforce, maybe they're professors or they're in a courtroom or so forth, and the sounds can be reverberant or they need more help in noise for those specific situations. So we can really create programs to tailor the hearing aid for them. Our hearing aids that are prescription have, you know, 24 hours of battery life, and everything is rechargeable now. They're all Bluetooth compatible. And then they have some other features that could be really helpful for you. They all have apps that go with it, so you can still make some minor adjustments. Focus the direction of sound if you're in a noisy room to really customize it for what you need. So you get a lot more with the prescription side than you do over the counter. And one more important piece is that if you do have health insurance, a lot of health insurance companies in this area offer a hearing aid benefit, meaning that they have some coverage towards the cost of a hearing aid. They don't have that for over-the-counter because it's just generic. So if your insurance companies have recognized that if you are hearing impaired and you need help, seeing a doctor of audiology for prescription hearing aids will give you a better outcome than over-the-counter. And the other piece is that over-the-counter hearing aids are not cheap. A good set, there are definitely cheap ones out there, but a good set of prescription hearing aids are going to run between $2,000 and $2,500, which is pretty much what you would get in our office.
20: For the set or
21: for the set? For the set, which really isn't much different than some of the offers we have that we give our patients. And then, again, if you have a hearing aid benefit, you might even pay less. And this way you're getting a treatment, you're knowing how to put the hearing aid in, you're getting cleanings on a regular basis, ear cleanings. What if it's just wax and you're shoving a hearing aid in, right? That's not going to help you. That's actually making the problem worse because now you have to hear through all that wax and that's not good for you either. So when you get the prescription hearing aid, you're getting the assessment. And even if you are a candidate for over-the-counter, you know, if you get a baseline hearing test, that's a really good thing to have because as we age, hearing can change. And this way we're able to really track and monitor and make sure that prescription hearing aid is doing everything it can for you. And if changes arise, we make accommodations for that too by just, you know, modifying the settings.
20: You just said something very important regarding a baseline hearing test. When should that occur? At what age should we consider it? Because, you know, again, a lot of times people don't realize they might have very mild hearing loss. But if you have a baseline test, you might be able to determine that much earlier.
21: Absolutely. And, you know, I always say presbycusis, which is the hearing loss due to the natural aging process, usually occurs around our fifth decade of life. But that's a bell curve. And there's a lot of environmental factors that play a role here. So 50s, you should really start getting just baseline because we'll all struggle in noise or certain environments are harder. The TV's louder. Things are more muffled. And maybe everything is fine and it's just the processing that our brain takes when it hears sound to understand it. And that slows down too, which is normal. But you could be in your 40s and struggling in noise and noticing changes. And the answer is you should come in and get that because there are other health factors that play a role. For example, the configuration of a hearing test, the audiogram we give and we go over with you can give us a lot of information about the cause. And so if you have a low frequency hearing loss and you're hearing like maybe a pulse in your ear, those are a lot of red flags. So when you come in, it's also like a diagnostic health assessment of your hearing. So we can see if there's anything else occurring that would be needing more medical attention.
20: What are some early signs or symptoms of hearing loss that would be a good time to call audiology associates?
21: Absolutely. You know, one important thing is everyone mumbles. And it's more than just my husband or my wife. Like, everyone's mumbling, and it's not me, it's them. Well, maybe not. And mumbling is because we hear certain sounds but not others because of the configuration of hearing. Usually our low frequencies are preserved, and the higher frequencies are more damaged. So we hear the low pitches but not the high. And that's when we hear but don't always understand. Or sound is really muffled and not as clear. And so that is when you should absolutely come in. And at least you don't have to treat it, but you should diagnose it. You know, we get our blood pressure checked. We get our eyes tested. We get our teeth cleaned. And hearing is very, very important. It's one of our five senses. I think it often goes to the wayside. But more and more attention, I think, because of the over-the-counter hearing aids has brought more light into what we do and why. And so I think, going back to your question about sounds is, you know, people will report muffled. And the second biggest complaint is I can't hear a noise. I'm at a party and I can't hear anymore. Right. I've noticed a decline. I'm at a restaurant. I'm reading lips. It's very hard. Or you're avoiding those situations because it is so difficult. You know, if it's so hard to hear, who wants to go out to eat unless you don't like the person? And then you can enjoy your dinner, but you just won't hear much. And hearing aids have so much technology in the prescription side. Over the counters have some, but the prescription side is really where you'll see the advancements of taking the noise to not amplify it, but then really trying to take that speech and enhance it so you can enjoy being out in the world and being in parties and restaurants where you're struggling, but you're struggling with everyone else. It's audible. And that's really the goal.
20: Yeah, we often take precautions when, for instance, we wear sunglasses when we're out in sunshine because we don't want to damage our eyes.
21: Yep.
20: But so many people don't take any precautions when it comes to protecting their hearing. Why is that?
21: You know, I think that they don't think about it. You know, the eyes, you definitely can feel the, maybe some sensitivity, but with your ears, you think, it's going to be fine. I'm young. And actually research has shown that if you already have hearing loss and you and I are around the same noise level, but I have normal hearing, you are most likely going to get more damage the hearing organ because it's insult to injury, whereas I might be completely fine. And so, you know, that is definitely something to keep an eye out for too, is that if you are going to be around loud, if you're mowing your lawn, if you're, and it's a lot of lawn, you know, if you're 10 minutes, you probably are okay. But wear ear protection. Like even if it's 10 minutes and you can do a little bit to protect, you know, the ones that go over the ears, they're called super oral. You can go to a drugstore and get the little yellow foam ones for $1.50. Those are the gold standard. If you get them in right, you have to roll them to insert them properly. But when you do, and I mean, that is the gold standard. You will attenuate sound. If it's really hard for you to put them in, we can make custom hearing protection where we take a cast of the ear, ship that out, you get any color you want. And that way, you know, you can use those. And that's what musicians use, right? You see on them with the ear plugs in. They actually have in-ear monitors so they can hear their own voice, but it limits some of the noise. So we have those too. So there's so many options. And our environmental factors, such as noise, really play a lot because I'm seeing 9, 10, 11-year-olds who are listening to AirPods and music or whatever beats, and they're just blaring it. And we can tell in the configuration the cause of the problem, and we can see that a lot of it is noise and music from just too loud. And so, you know, I could do a whole talk on that part, too, right, about hearing conservation, but really – OSHA, which is the occupational standards for jobs, they have a lot of really good guidelines about the volume and duration, because that's really what it's about. It's how loud for how long. So if it's a blip, you're probably okay. But if it's going for 5 or 10 minutes at a very loud volume, you are going to do damage to your hearing.
20: We'll do that next time. So for, if you're having signs of hearing loss, we want to schedule a baseline hearing test, call Audiology Associates while when silence is not golden, 410-944-3100 or online aaiaudiology.com.

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1: Trump's Republican allies in Congress keep pushing the SAVE Act, the most devious voter suppression legislation Trump has ever dreamed up.
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5: 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Coming up next, our final news roundup and information overload hour.
6: All right, news roundup, information overload hour, toll-free. It's 800-941-SEAN. You want to be a part of the program this Friday. Let me play Caroline Leavitt, White House press secretary, and the comments she's making, as it relates to the Citizenship Act of 2026, to end birthright citizenship for the children of illegals. And, you know, one of the worst rulings ever, but let me play it for you.
7: With respect to your question on birthright citizenship, I think the president has made his view and the White House has made our view on this case quite clear. We're going to continue to move forward to work with Congress, hopefully in the future, to remedy this problem in our country and to ensure that we cannot have this scam continuing where you have foreigners from all around the world traveling to our country to give birth to babies who are then given the greatest privilege on the face of the planet, American citizenship. That's not how our founding fathers intended this country to work or to operate, and the administration is committed to finding solutions to remedy that.
6: Now, if you recall, Justice Kavanaugh kind of left the door open and said that Congress could act in a way that would not necessitate a Supreme Court ruling because it's madness. You know, the idea you enter the country illegally, you know, years ago we used the term anchor babies, people that were due to give birth, crossing the border. Kids born in America, automatically they're American citizens. Anyway, our friend Jim Banks of Indiana is fighting on this issue, not only with the Save America Act, which, you know, is simply proof of citizenship and voter ID, which the president went into great specificity and detail into last night. We're still doing a deep dive into all of these documents that they released. And we talked to John Solomon earlier in the program today, but he now introduced the Citizenship Act of 2026, the purpose of which is to end birthright citizenship, basically following kind of the hint, the instructions of Justice Kavanaugh that it can be done legislatively. In other words, birthright citizenship, children of illegals, and birth tourism, which is another way that people get around and around and circumvent the laws of our country to make their kids American citizens. Now, I don't blame them for wanting to be Americans. You know, if I lived in certain parts of the world and I saw a loophole like this, I'd probably take advantage of it myself. The fact that we allow that to happen, you know, fool me once, shame on you. Fool me twice, shame on me. And this keeps happening. Anyway, Senator Banks of Indiana, sir, how are you? How's the Hoosier State?
8: Good to be with you. The Hoosier State is good, except for all this Canadian smoke. I got home from
6: Washington. By the way, holy moly, man, it's brutal.
8: Yeah, my kids, you know, you can't go outside. You can't, you can feel it in the air. It's time to do something about it. We got to sanction Canada. We got to hold them accountable for it. It keeps happening. It happened last year, the year before that. People are outraged here in the Hoosier State.
6: Well, it reminds me a lot of like California. You know, all the same people that lectured us about following the science on COVID, and they did anything but follow the science, you know, by putting masks on kids and stopping in-school education and every other dumb thing that they did. And, you know, pretty much, you know, putting a gun to people's heads, indoctrinating them into, well, if you get the shot, you're never going to get COVID. You get the shot, you'll never infect anyone else with COVID. False and more false. Lie, bigger lie. And it's frustrating when your government lies to you at such a high level on such a matter of importance like your health. Is it that bad? So kids can't leave their homes in Indiana. That's how bad it is?
8: Well, I'll tell you, my middle daughter plays soccer. She had soccer practice yesterday morning. They were out, you know, running and practicing, and they found it very, very difficult to breathe. It's really bad. And now I'm hearing this drifted. I left Washington yesterday and it was fine and it was hot, but clear. Now I understand it's made its way to Washington. And so maybe all the bureaucrats and everyone in Washington will get a taste of what the rest of the country is feeling right now. And maybe we'll finally do something about it. I mean, we're talking about, I know you want to talk about the foreign invasion at the southern border, but these radical environmentalist policies that have prevented Canada from doing anything about this over the years, it has a real effect on my part of the country.
6: So Caroline Leavitt saying we're going to continue to move forward to work with Congress, hopefully in the future, to remedy this, which is, it seems, and is it your interpretation that Justice Kavanaugh is basically saying, wake up, those of you in Congress, there is a way to fix this.
8: Yeah, it's very simple. I mean, you mentioned the Supreme Court decision, Sean. I think this might be the worst Supreme Court decision of my lifetime. This is a matter of American sovereignty. Right now, we estimate 250,000 babies born per year to illegal immigrants in America who are then granted birthright citizenship. President Trump has tried to do something about it. His executive order was struck down just on the pure argument about the 14th Amendment. But what's left open is this notion of invaders. And that's what my bill focuses on. It takes a page from Kavanaugh's playbook. Kavanaugh, by the way, was on the wrong side of this decision. He voted with the majority to strike down President Trump's executive order. But he said that if we clarify the definition of invaders and make it, if Congress makes it clear in the law that the babies of invaders are not granted birthright citizenship, that would pass constitutional muster. By the way, all nine justices on the those on the left, those on the right, those in the middle, they all agree, they uphold previous Supreme Court rulings that children of invaders are not eligible, but Congress needs to declare an invasion at the southern border. We still have 15 million plus illegals that came into this country under Biden, and make it clear that they're not eligible, as my bill does. We've declared Nazi spies and pirates and terrorists as foreign invaders in the past. That pales in comparison to the tens and tens of millions of illegals that were let into this country, who invaded our country under Joe Biden. Their children should never be eligible for birthright citizenship. That's a magnet for more of them to come. Also, by the way, this Chinese billionaire says he used a surrogate to have 100 babies in America to give them birthright citizenship. My bill would clarify that that's not allowed as well. American citizenship should be granted to those who come here, who immigrate here legally, and those who follow the law, not to those who break the law.
6: I'd like to see this bill get passed. Now, I know you spend a lot of time and you're very well liked. How are your colleagues responding to this?
8: Well, I introduced it on Monday as soon as we got back, because we had the 2-week break over the 4th of July holiday, and this decision came down after we left. So I struck as fast as I could. I introduced the bill on Monday. Immediately, Senator Tuberville co-sponsored it. Senator Bernie Moreno co-sponsored it. I'm pushing to get more co-sponsors. And then over in the House, Congressman Greg Stube from Florida and Brandon Gill from Texas, they're both working on House legislation to introduce over there to do the same thing. I mean, this is a simple matter. As Kavanaugh points out, we don't need to pass a constitutional amendment. And Sean, you and I know it would be impossible with these radical Democrats ever to pass a constitutional amendment to ban birthright citizenship. But we can pass a simple bill, and it can just take a majority in the House. And then this gets back to this maddening. I'm brand new in the Senate. I served in the House. These filibuster rules are insane to me.
6: Yeah, I remember when you were a lowly congressman. I remember when you were in that lower body. You're now in the elite group.
8: And this group that I'm with now, we've the filibuster.
6: By the way, don't take any crap from me. I'm just saying.
8: Well, I complained about the Senate for 8 years when I was in the House, and now I got to the Senate, and we got to change the filibuster rules to allow us to pass the Save America Act, to ban birthright citizenship, to protect our country. By the way, Sean, your great friend and my colleague Lindsey Graham fought to ban birthright citizenship for years in the United States Senate. I mean, it was one of the issues that he worked on the hardest, and I picked up the baton here to fight for this and work on it, taking a different approach based on what Justice Kavanaugh has forecasted to us on how we can stop this from continuing to happen.
6: So he was keeping me in the loop the entire way, and he had been strategizing and working with the president, keeping him in the loop every day. And they felt they got to the point where the Save America Act, and by the way, for those that may not know, it is you would need proof of citizenship, voter ID, to vote in an election. Why would anyone be against simple integrity measures to ensure the confidence in the result of our elections is beyond any comprehension I have. I mean, I'm still doing a deep dive into the documents that the president released last night, but we heard his speech and, you know, with the declassification, he's saying that, you know, all these intel agencies from, you know, everything from the CIA, military intelligence, you can add on top of that, and others, you know, discovered that in fact our intelligence agencies were keenly aware of deep vulnerabilities within our voting system. I mean, maybe the two biggest takeaways is that they had concluded in these documents, according to the president last night, 250,000 illegals that are registered to vote. I think the biggest takeaway for me was like the biggest shock is over 220 million voter rolls, which is names, addresses, voting affiliation, phone numbers. Apparently the largest security breach in American history by the communist Chinese. Are you aware of that? Have you done a deep dive yet? We're doing ours now.
8: Well, the message the president gave last night was very compelling, and we've always known the Chinese Communist Party seeks to every single day to subvert our democratic society and our systems. And the fact that as President Trump has exposed, that they've hacked into our election system in the 2020 election should alarm every American. I don't care if you're a liberal, radical, wacky Democrat.
6: I don't think he said they hacked in. He said that it was that we were vulnerable to it. And that's what John Solomon was reading me into earlier. And the fact that they knew it existed, and then you've got this whole other aspect of it, is they knew, they didn't tell the American people, they purposely, I mean, John Solomon referred to a specific exchange where we are a private government, if you were a shadow government within the government, and we're not giving him this information. What is that all about?
8: Yeah, the cover up, the vulnerabilities, it all goes back as President Trump made this point very clear, as he's continued to. We have to pass the Save America Act. This is a existential threat to our country, to protect our elections, to protect our way of life in this country. We have to protect it and secure our elections. So it's time for.
6: All right. So let me ask you this. And I think this is an important question. And I've had Senator Mike Lee on, Senator Ted Cruz on. I've had many discussions. I actually gave up hope because, you know, although Susan Collins, to her credit, changed her mind, her vote on this, which I thought was very helpful. However, and they want to do a standing filibuster. They want to do a real old school filibuster where you stand, you talk, you don't go on vacation, you keep everybody in session, you don't close the Senate down. This way is a little bit different. What the president and Lindsey were working out. Do you have a preference in terms of how it gets done?
8: I'm for doing whatever it takes. Whatever it takes. I know Lindsey and the president working with Mike Johnson to go through the reconciliation process. Lindsey was chairman of the budget committee, so he was the quarterback for all of this on the Senate side, and working with the House to pass the defense supplemental bill, but put the bones, the all of the key parts of the Save America Act into the reconciliation bill that could meet the Senate parliamentarian rules. And Speaker Johnson is still focused on doing that. I mean, he said this week that this is his top priority, pass this reconciliation bill over.
6: No, I spoke to him. It is his top priority.
8: Vote against it. I think we can do it that way. That gets us below the 60 vote threshold without without the, I'm for changing Senate rules to pass the Save America Act and to ban birthright citizenship and to do a lot of other things to save this country. But the reconciliation process might be our easiest solution.
6: We have a deadline coming up, which I believe, if I'm not mistaken, is August 3rd, the final day that it can, you know, go back and change ballots. We appreciate you being here, sir. Thank you.
8: Thank you.
6: 800-941-SHAWN. You want to be a part of the program. Your call's coming up on this Friday straight ahead.
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America now celebrating its 250th anniversary. Now, this milestone is also a time to be introspective, reflect on the enduring relationship. Although you have so many, you know, virulent anti-Semites out there in the halls of Congress, college campuses, on the airwaves, it's worldwide, it's disgusting. President John F. Kennedy, I think, hit it perfectly, because Israel's been our most loyal, strongest ally. It's not NATO, I can promise you that. And Kennedy said that Israel was not created in order to disappear. Israel will endure, it will flourish. And I think these words perfectly capture the spirit of a young democracy determined to survive. We live thousands of miles apart, yet united by shared values of democracy, faith, freedom, resilience. We've all witnessed in horror, not only October 7th, 2023, but, you know, all the cluster bombs being dropped in densely populated areas, cities even like Tel Aviv. And it has resulted in a lot of people losing their homes, a great need for humanitarian

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0: This is Nnamdi Asamoah. I play football for the Philadelphia Eagles, but what I do off the field with United Way might be more important. 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
8: 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I'm Petty Officer Liz Vlahos. If you think construction is a challenging endeavor on land, imagine doing it underwater. Chief Petty Officer Lynn Rodriguez takes us into the world of a CB diver.
9: When I'm getting ready to dive, I'm nervous, I'm excited, my heart starts racing, and I just hope that I get the job done and the weather and the water's cooperating with us. I am Chief Petty Officer Lynn Rodriguez. I am a Navy construction electrician and CB diver. We do underwater construction, we do demolition, build boat ramps, mooring inspections, cable inspections. Depends on the job and the location, we do some salvage, debris removal, depending where it's at. Underwater when I'm working, I feel good. I feel like it's just a way for me to get to work. But at the same time, you have a lot of other things you gotta worry about. I have to worry about how much air do I have left. I gotta worry about my buddy, you know, cause he's watching me and I'm watching him, making sure we're okay. And if we're lucky, we get to see. If not, everything is by feel. You always have a buddy with you. You're never doing anything by yourself. You're never alone. I followed my dad's advice to always prove myself and do what I can in the Navy and make him proud, make everyone proud. So I try to do that with everything I do. Being a woman, it's sometimes more challenging because we have to wear the same amount of gear that a man does. And we have to do the same amount of pull-ups that a man does for the physical training and the test. It's a challenge, but you can do it. You just got to set your mind to it. Taught me how to be a leader. Independent, confident.
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0: Sean's got more behind-the-scenes information, more contacts than anybody, more friends behind the curtain. 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
1: All right, 25 now till the top of the hour this Friday, 800-941-SEAN, our number. We'll get to some of your calls coming up straight ahead. Our friends at Sig Sauer, they are celebrating 250 years of freedom. 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Summertime is here. More people outdoors. You got to be careful. Have a safety security plan for you and your family. Now, Sig Sauer, proudly made in the Live Free or Die state of New Hampshire. About half their workforce is former military. Sig Sauer is a proud partner to the U.S. military. And they are the official sidearm of all branches of the U.S. military. For example, I have their M17 pistol. That is the same exact one carried by our brave men and women that defend freedom around the world. And the P365, it is very easy to conceal carry, and I've been concealed carrying my entire adult life, and it's the number one concealed carry pistol in the country. We're a Sig Sauer family. Both myself, sweet baby James, we all have several Sig Sauer firearms. Linda's very unique, as you know. She owns the P365 Rose Special Edition. I don't know if you pay extra for the Rose Special Edition, but she's describing, is there some, do you pay extra for that?
2: I didn't. You know, I think they actually were like, we're going to give you a break on this just because we like how unique you are. You need something with the little rose gold. I was very grateful.
1: Oh boy.
2: What a wonderful company.
1: Oh boy. I love when people suck up to you. I really do.
2: I don't think they're sucking up. They're just acknowledging me, which I'm grateful for. So thank you.
1: No, they're sucking up. There's like callers suck up.
2: Linda's no, they suck
1: best.
2: Up to Katie.
1: We love calling Katie and Linda because they're so nice. I hope you give them a raise.
2: No, Katie's nice. I'm not nice.
1: That's true. No, well, no,
2: that's
1: you
2: very
1: are
2: true.
1: In many aspects of your life and others a little rough
2: not
1: around
2: so
1: the
2: much.
1: Edges, but.
2: Well, not so much.
1: It depends what the day and issue is that's going on in the country. Anyway, go to SigSauer.com today. You get a new P365. You will get the free 6-hour everyday carry flashlight. Limited time only. As a matter of fact, this ends today. So check it out. SigSauer.com today. You know, I've watched Liberal Joe over at MSDNC for years claim that he is a conservative. And he claims it. And he says it. We can play tape of it. We've got it. We've chronicled it a lot. This guy is so radical left. And I'm going to tell you what this is about. And I've known this for years. You know, when he started doing the morning show over at MSDNC, I can tell you a little secret about Liberal Joe. I don't know if his bosses are going to like hearing it, but I'm going to tell it anyway. The truth is, he was calling the bosses, my bosses, at the Fox News Channel because he wanted to work at Fox. Oh, interesting tidbit, Linda, right? I mean, I think I mentioned this once before. And, you know, claiming, oh, I'm really a conservative. The guy just wants to be on TV. You know, if I had to change who I am to be on radio or TV, it would be impossible. I can't do it. It would be, I've got to be true and authentic to who I really am. Period. End stop right there. Over. But here's Liberal Joe with Talafrico, cisgender. You know, God is non-binary, and by the way, championing the rights of biological men to have access to abortion. Listen to Liberal Joe suck up to Talafrico.
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5: I'll get you one.
1: I mean, it's just downright disgusting. I can't take it. Linda, you'll love this idea. I found your candidate for 2028, former CNN anchor Don Lemon. Apparently he's considering a presidential run. Here's what he said.
5: I think I would be a really good president of the United States.
6: Okay, like, you're being serious.
5: No, I'm being totally serious.
7: So what would it take?
5: For the people to want me, what it would take is if I ran a political campaign, a presidential campaign, I would like to run it, and I don't know if this is realistic or not, without having to beg for money. I would like it to be a voter, citizen-driven campaign for as much as it can be. Maybe at some point I might have to take a donation. I would rather not do that, but I would rather the people of the United States to say, that's the guy that we want. I'm going to give him $5 or $10 or something that doesn't break the bank because I know that the economy's tough.
1: Now, that would be your first choice. I'm thinking, no?
2: You don't want to hear what I have to say about Don Lemon. It actually would make what I have to say about Joe Scarborough seem nice, if that's any indicator.
1: Listen, when Linda says, I don't want to hear it, that's usually code for don't let me go there.
2: That's right.
1: All right, this Friday, let's get to our busy phones. Thanks for being so patient, as always. Let's say hi to Steve, Linda's home state, the Commonwealth of Pennsylvania. Steve, how are you? Glad you called.
8: Good. How are you, Sean?
1: I'm good. Happy Friday, sir.
8: Thank you, sir. I'm a longtime listener. What triggered me was Gavin Newsom says, capitalism as we know it doesn't work. Well, my question to you is, all the money he made, didn't he not make that off of capitalism?
1: Look, there's nothing that Gavin Newsom says that I even take seriously.
8: Oh.
1: I don't think he's a credible candidate for president. And here's the thing. He thinks he's clever. Like, for example, we heard Andy Beshear of Kentucky, who's often portrayed himself as a moderate, and Andy Beshear now is embracing the radical socialists that dominate his party because he wants the nomination. You know, you see the same thing with Josh Shapiro is trying to move left. And then you have Gavin thinking he's more clever than everybody. Socialism that doesn't work, and nor does capitalism in its current manifestation. He's the worst governor in the country. If he thinks I'm not going to hammer, if he becomes the nominee, that every American won't know how bad he is. He doesn't know his old friend Sean Hannity really well, because I will be beating that drum so hard that maybe some of you will think, Hannity, every day you're pounding this guy. And if you think that, I'll be happy. I'll feel like I've done my job, because I want every American, by the time November of 2028 comes on board, and I'm more focused on 26 right now, to know whoever the Democratic nominee is, about them and everything they've done and said and how bad they are. And I'll just be grateful in Pennsylvania, you know, you got somebody like John Fetterman. I like Fetterman. Do you like Fetterman?
8: Well, I did not at first, but he's really changed my mind about him.
1: Listen, I had him on my podcast, and I started out the podcast. I apologized to him. I was very harsh when he was running that race because I didn't know this side of him. And I looked at his record, looked at some of the things he was saying, and a friend of mine was running against him, Dr. Oz. I love Dr. Oz. And he just blew it off, and he said, it's politics, don't worry about it. I mean, it was that simple. And I'll tell you, when I first met him, you might be a little interested in this. If not, just tell me. Do you remember when he went to Mar-a-Lago to meet with President Trump? He and his wife went. I happened to be there on business that day, meaning an interview with the president at the time. Fetterman comes in, and I'm like, oh, no. I saw him. I had to shake his hand, and I'm thinking, I was so mean. You know, it's easy to be mean in anonymity, but I walk right up to him. Senator, very nice to meet you. Couldn't have been nicer back. The president is having this meeting that was, you know, it was all mysterious to people. And he invited me into the meeting, and he said, Senator Fetterman, would it be okay if Sean Hannity came in? No, come on in, Sean. I'd love to see you. And I told him I'd never reveal that at the time, meaning at the time when it was relevant, and I didn't. And I walked away with a very different impression of him, and now we've actually become friendly.
8: Yeah. He is one of the very few Democrats that I would vote for.
1: Yeah, agreed.
8: And that,
1: Steve, appreciate it, man. Listen, you have a great weekend, okay? Promise me you'll have a good weekend.
8: I'm going to try. You too, Sean.
1: Let's get back to our busy phones. Let us say hi to Carrie in Oklahoma next on the Sean Hannity Show. Carrie, how are you? Happy Friday.
9: Happy Friday. Thanks for taking my call. I'm
7: I'm furious. I don't think it's being explained simply that whether they're illegal or legal, medical tourism or storming the border like they did, they can come in, pop out a kid, go back to their own country, and then when their kid turns 18, go to the embassy, fill out a card, and they can vote in our American elections for the rest of their life, never setting through the mail, through mail-in ballots, never setting a foot on American soil again or paying a dime in taxes. We need
1: Put the tax issue aside for a second. Think about this. Then it opens the door that they can petition to allow family members like mom and dad and grandma and grandpa and other relatives and brothers and sisters into our country too. It opens up a whole other, you know, window for them to get into the country, the whole family to get into the country, and all based originally on an illegal act. It's mind numbing, isn't it?
7: It is. They're invading, infiltrating us legally from the outside in.
1: Well, you know what? I'm hoping, and we had Jim Banks, the senator from Indiana, on earlier about this. Kavanaugh gave a path. It's legislative. I hope they get it done. I hope now that the SAVE Act gets passed. I don't care how they pass it. I want it passed. I want it passed for this election coming up.
7: Yep.
1: I think it'll be an enormous move in the right direction.
7: You are absolutely correct, Sean.
1: All right.
7: Every American has to go out and vote and cancel out these foreign mail-in ballot votes.
1: All right. Listen, you have a great, great weekend in Oklahoma, okay? Thank you for checking in with us. Happy Friday to you and your family. Stephanie, my free state of Florida. What's up, Stephanie? How are you? Happy Friday.
9: Hey, I'm well, thanks. How are you doing?
1: I'm good. I'm always happy on Friday. How can you not be happy on Friday?
9: Well, some of us have to work on Saturdays, so.
1: Okay. How can you not be happy on Saturday?
9: Oh, I love Saturdays. So, sadly, so the last caller that you were talking to when she was saying that we have to cancel out our votes, I just have to say that's so sad that I have to cast a vote thinking maybe this will cancel out somebody else's vote who shouldn't even be voting in my election anyway.
1: Well, I mean, it's a little shocking. You know, look, everyone needs to ask this question fundamentally. Why is there reluctance and resistance against proof of citizenship and voter ID for an election? You know, we've had Democrats and Republicans both complain bitterly that they believe their elections are unfair, starting with Hillary Clinton, starting with Stacey Abrams, and Republicans, including Donald Trump. Why not put integrity measures in the system so every American can have confidence in the results? Our state of Florida, they've kind of mastered elections. You know, I think it was less than 2 hours after the polls closed in Florida in 24, we had declared Trump the winner. You know, they can't do it for 38 days, 40 days in California. What the hell are they doing? I mean, is this like a third world nation? This is nuts. How does anyone have confidence in that system?
9: Yeah, I don't know. But again, thank goodness we live in Florida. So, and speaking of Florida, I have to say, I had heard you talking about interviewing different candidates for 2026 elections. And living here in Florida, we have that very important governor's race coming up. And I just wanted to know if you would be doing any interviewing of any of the Republican candidates before the Republican primary. Because my understanding is that they're not looking at having a debate. I know some of the candidates have said they had wanted to, but not all of the candidates are agreeing.
1: Well, if you look at the polls, I mean, I think it's pretty evident that Byron Donalds is going to be the nominee, don't you think?
9: Agreed, but I think it would be a little bit fair to get some of the other voices out there too, just to hear what they have to say.
1: Look, I'm not against debates anytime when it comes to elections and politicians. I think, first of all, Byron,
10: this is the right choice for

0: This hour from Town Hall, I'm Ron Taylor. Maryland's governor says he's concerned that President Trump might use his federal power to influence the midterm elections.
1: Maryland Democratic Governor Wes Moore says he's very concerned that President Donald Trump will use the power of the federal government to stop the November midterm elections in an attempt to keep the Republican Party's grip on power. Moore, who becomes chair of the National Governors Association, says there's a role for the NGA to ensure that states are able to oversee elections as designed by the U.S. Constitution, as Trump tries to restrict voting by mail, obtain voter information from states, and might even try deploying federal troops or agents to polling places. I'm Donna Water.
0: KT McFarland, former deputy national security advisor to the president, tells the Salem Radio Network she would like to find out who allowed Dr. Fauci to resume the potentially dangerous gain-of-function research in China after the Obama administration terminated the practice.
2: You know, government, there's always a paper trail. No government officials, just by their very nature, government officials don't want to be out on a limb and committing themselves to anything without authorization from somebody. So you know there's a paper trail for it. I'd like to see the paper trail. Who gave permission to turn it back on and to have gain-of-function research that was happening because it was illegal that you couldn't do it in the United States?
0: A Republican senator from Missouri is pushing legislation aimed at preventing judge shopping in federal courts.
3: Senator Eric Schmidt has introduced the Boasberg Act, named after U.S. District Judge Jeb Boasberg, who is accused of being a rogue judge and has repeatedly handled high-profile cases against President Trump's agenda. Schmidt says the measure would require random assignment of federal cases, increase transparency, and impose penalties for attempts to manipulate the process.
0: Correspondent Ken Lormond, news and analysis at townhall.com.
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0: Federal immigration officials are targeting an attorney accused of submitting fraudulent asylum claims.
5: Homeland Security says ICE is seeking more than $470,000 in penalties against immigration attorney Suraj Raj Singh. Investigators allege Singh filed 118 fraudulent documents in 54 asylum cases using nearly identical narratives and supporting details for multiple clients. DHS says the alleged fraud undermines the immigration system and delays the removal of criminal illegal immigrants. The action is part of the Trump administration's broader crackdown on asylum fraud and follows a similar enforcement case announced in June. John Scott reporting.
0: UEFA says it has lost confidence in FIFA president Gianni Infantino and that no option should be off the table as it will pursue a full review of his now abandoned plan to sell stakes for the World Cup. More news at townhall.com. Another state is reporting cyber attacks on its water systems.
1: Michigan is reporting cyber attacks of nine of the state's water systems, but a spokesman says they are operating safely. Michigan received a federal cyber alert Tuesday about attempts to tamper with operations technology at water systems. A spokesman for the state's Department of Environment, Great Lakes, and Energy said they started getting reports from Michigan communities that were consistent with what federal agencies described. Earlier in the week, Minnesota said that more than 30 of its water systems had been targeted following warnings about Iranian hackers. The FBI is investigating. I'm Donna Water.
0: A Twin Falls City spokesman says three people were shot and killed, seven more wounded, some critically, in a shooting at an In-N-Out Burger restaurant in southern Idaho Saturday afternoon. Police responded to the shooting and found the body of the suspected gunman. More details at townhall.com.
6: Your Fox 45 forecast, turning mostly cloudy, temperatures in the low 70s to start off your Sunday. Sunday, mostly cloudy to start, then scattered showers and storms by the afternoon with highs in the very humid mid-80s. From the Fox 45 Weather Authority, I'm meteorologist Amy Aronson for Talk Radio 680 WCBM.
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10: This novena to St. Jude Thaddeus is brought to you by St. Jude Shrine, nationwide center of St. Jude devotions, located at 308 North Packer Street in downtown Baltimore. Those who are unable to visit the shrine can always request a novena book, which is available free of charge. This enables them to say the novena prayers privately at home, while their intentions are faithfully remembered at the perpetual novena services at the shrine. Every year, thousands of people enroll themselves and their loved ones, living and deceased, in the League of St. Jude. Benefits of this membership includes a remembrance in 100 masses offered each year, a novena of masses offered each month, and all the perpetual novena services at the shrine. Enrollment can be annual or perpetual for both individuals or an entire family. Each year, in addition to the perpetual novena services every Wednesday and Sunday, three solemn novenas in honor of St. Jude are celebrated at the shrine. A few weeks before each solemn novena, a notice is mailed to the Friends of St. Jude whose names are registered at the shrine. The shrine treasures all letters that acknowledge favors received through the powerful intercession of St. Jude. St. Jude Thaddeus is known for coming to the aid of persons in desperate need. No petition seems too great for him. Hence, he is known as the patron in cases despaired of. St. Jude Thaddeus died a martyr of God. His last mortal remains now lie in the great Basilica of St. Peter in Rome. The feast day of St. Jude is celebrated on October 28th.

We begin the Novena to St. Jude in the name of the Father, and of the Son, and of the Holy Spirit. Amen. A prayer to Our Lady, Queen of the Apostles. We fly to your patronage, O Holy Mother of God, Queen of the Apostles. Despise not our petitions and our necessities, but deliver us from all dangers, O ever-glorious and blessed Virgin Mary. A prayer to St. Jude. O glorious Apostle, St. Jude Thaddeus, true relative of Jesus and Mary, I salute you through the most sacred heart of Jesus. Through this heart, I praise and thank God for all the graces He has bestowed upon you. Humbly prostrate before you, I implore you through this heart to look down upon me with compassion. O despise not my poor prayers. Let not my trust be confounded. To you, God has granted the privilege of aiding mankind in the most desperate cases. O come to my aid, that I may praise the mercies of God. All my life I will be grateful to you, and will be your faithful client, until I can thank you in heaven. Amen. Blessed Apostle, with confidence we invoke you. St. Jude, help of the hopeless, aid me in my distress. Most Holy Apostle, St. Jude Thaddeus, faithful servant and friend of Jesus, the name of the traitor who delivered your beloved Master into the hands of the enemies has caused you to be forgotten by many. But the Church honors and invokes you universally. As the patron of hopeless cases and of things despaired of, pray for me who am so needy. Make use, I implore you, of that particular privilege accorded to you to bring visible and speedy help where help is almost despaired. Come to my assistance in this great need, that I may receive the consolations and succor of heaven in all my necessities, tribulations, and sufferings, particularly those I bring to you now. And that I may bless God with you and all the elect throughout eternity, I promise you, O blessed Jude, to be ever mindful of this great favor, and I will never cease to honor you as my special and powerful patron, and to do all in my power to encourage devotion to you. Amen.

At this time, let us recite together the Lord's Prayer. Our Father, who art in heaven, hallowed be thy name. Thy kingdom come, thy will be done on earth as it is in heaven. Give us this day our daily bread, and forgive us our trespasses, as we forgive those who trespass against us. And lead us not into temptation, but deliver us from evil. Amen. Let us recite together the Hail Mary. Hail Mary, full of grace, the Lord is with thee. Blessed art thou among women, and blessed is the fruit of thy womb, Jesus. Holy Mary, Mother of God, pray for us sinners, now and at the hour of our death. Amen. Now let us recite together, the Glory be to the Father. Glory be to the Father, and to the Son, and to the Holy Spirit, as it was in the beginning, is now, and will be forever. Amen.

You may send your petitions or request a novena booklet by writing to St. Jude Shrine, Novena Director, 308 North Packer Street, Baltimore, Maryland, 21201. The shrine is handicap accessible, and hearing assistance and visual enhancement for the blind is available. 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7:15 a.m. till 4:30 p.m. If you have any questions to ask regarding the St. Jude Shrine, the schedule of devotions, the League of St. Jude, or to ask for a novena book, please call the St. Jude Shrine at 410-685-6026. That's 410-685-6026. Or write to St. Jude Shrine, 308 North Packer Street, Baltimore, Maryland, 21201.

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1: Hi, it's Sean Casey. I'm sitting here with Dr. Melissa Sagib, Doctor of Audiology of Audiology Associates, When Silence is Not Golden. Great to see you again, Doctor.
2: It's good to see you too.
1: Let's talk a little bit about hearing aids here. What's the difference in being fit with prescription hearing aids rather than over-the-counter?
2: Yeah, it's a great question. You know, prescription hearing aids are what you get when you walk into a doctor of audiology office or an audiologist office, and they are prescribed based on your hearing loss, and they are very different than what you can buy at big box stores, Amazon, online. And several years ago, over-the-counter hearing aids got a lot of attention as they were reintroduced to the market, but they've always been around under a different name called PSAPs, personal sound amplifiers, and they were fine. And then what companies started to get into the market a little bit more, and now you can go into any store and buy them over the counter, but it's a self-fit process, meaning you're going to pop them in. They're for a kind of mild to moderate hearing loss. And I always say more mild, comparing them to more readers if needed, where if you really have a strong problem hearing a noise or other medical factors, you're kind of contraindicated. They're probably not best for you. But if you just feel like you need hearing aids once in a while, or there are certain situations that are hard, they could be a great option for you. But again, you don't get any help. It's a self-fit process. There's no someone helping you put them in, program them. They're just generic settings that you can pick and see which one you like best. You know, some have online hearing tests you can do, so it can be a little bit more accurate. But then it's, again, online and you're doing it yourself. Prescription hearing aids are done in our offices. And what that means is before you get them, you receive a full diagnostic evaluation. We look in your ear. We have three parts of the ear, outer, middle, and the inner. And we assess all parts to see, is it wax? Is there infection? Is there something alarming, like a signs of a tumor or signs of something more serious occurring? And then at least you know your baseline of what we're working with. And after we go through the full diagnostic evaluation, we sit and talk to you about hearing aid options, which one is best for you and your lifestyle, and therefore they're prescribed. And then when you come in for the hearing aid fitting, it's about an hour. We measure the hearing aid by putting a microphone in your ear with the hearing aid, and we have your prescriptive targets and your prescription of hearing based on the hearing test we did. And then we're able to match the hearing aid response to your threshold. So there's no guesswork in how much volume you need at certain frequencies to hear well and if it's going to work. We know exactly what that hearing aid is doing in your ear, and that way it's prescribed for you in your settings. So, for example, I have a lot of patients who are working, and in the workforce, maybe they're professors or they're in a courtroom or so forth, and the sounds can be reverberant or they need more help in noise for those specific situations. So we can really create programs to tailor the hearing aid for them. Our hearing aids that are prescription have, you know, 24 hours of battery life, and everything is rechargeable now. They're all Bluetooth compatible. And then they have some other features that could be really helpful for you. They all have apps that go with it, so you can still make some minor adjustments. Focus the direction of sound if you're in a noisy room to really customize it for what you need. So you get a lot more with the prescription side than you do over the counter. And one more important piece is that if you do have health insurance, a lot of health insurance companies in this area offer a hearing aid benefit, meaning that they have some coverage towards the cost of a hearing aid. They don't have that for over-the-counter because it's just generic. So if your insurance companies have recognized that if you are hearing impaired and you need help, seeing a doctor of audiology for prescription hearing aids will give you a better outcome than over-the-counter. And the other piece is that over-the-counter hearing aids are not cheap. A good set, there are definitely cheap ones out there, but a good set of prescription hearing aids are going to run between $2,000 and $2,500, which is pretty much what you would get in our office.
1: For the set.
2: Which really isn't much different than some of the offers we have that we give our patients. And then, again, if you have a hearing aid benefit, you might even pay less. And this way you're getting a treatment, you're knowing how to put the hearing aid in. You're getting cleanings on a regular basis, ear cleanings. What if it's just wax and you're shoving a hearing aid in, right? That's not going to help you. That's actually making the problem worse because now you have to hear through all that wax, and that's not good for you either. So when you get the prescription hearing aid, you're getting the assessment. And even if you are a candidate for over-the-counter, you know, if you get it, baseline hearing test, that's a really good thing to have because as we age, hearing can change. And this way we're able to really track and monitor and make sure that prescription hearing aid is doing everything it can for you. And if changes arise, we make accommodations for that too by just, you know, modifying the settings.
1: You just said something very important regarding a baseline hearing test. When should that occur? At what age should we consider it? Because, you know, again, a lot of times people don't realize they might have very mild hearing loss, But if you have a baseline test, you might be able to determine that much earlier.
2: Absolutely. And, you know, I always say presbycusis, which is the hearing loss due to the natural aging process, usually occurs around our fifth decade of life. But that's a bell curve. And there's a lot of environmental factors that play a role here. So 50s, you should really start getting just baseline because we'll all struggle in noise or certain environments are harder. The TV's louder. Things are more muffled. And maybe everything is fine and it's just the processing that our brain takes when it hears sound to understand it. And that slows down too, which is normal. But you could be in your 40s and struggling in noise and noticing changes. And the answer is you should come in and get that because there are other health factors that play a role. For example, the configuration of a hearing test, the audiogram we give and we go over with you, can give us a lot of information about the cause. And so if you have a low frequency hearing loss and you're hearing like maybe a pulse in your ear, those are a lot of red flags. So when you come in, it's also like a diagnostic health assessment of your hearing. So we can see if there's anything else occurring that would be needing more medical attention.
1: What are some early signs or symptoms of hearing loss that would be a good time to call audiology associates?
2: Absolutely. You know, one important thing is everyone mumbles. And it's more than just my husband or my wife. Like, everyone's mumbling, and it's not me, it's them. Well, maybe not. And mumbling is because we hear certain sounds but not others because of the configuration of hearing. Usually our low frequencies are preserved, and the higher frequencies are more damaged. So we hear the low pitches but not the high. And that's when we hear but don't always understand. Or sound is really muffled and not as clear. And so that is when you should absolutely come in. And at least you don't have to treat it, but you should diagnose it. You know, we get our blood pressure checked. We get our eyes tested. We get our teeth cleaned. And hearing is very, very important. It's one of our five senses. I think it often goes to the wayside. But more and more attention, I think, because of the over-the-counter hearing aids has brought more light into what we do and why. And so I think, going back to your question about sounds, is, you know, people will report muffled. And the second biggest complaint is I can't hear a noise. I'm at a party and I can't hear anymore. Right. I've noticed a decline. I'm at a restaurant. I'm reading lips. It's very hard. Or you're avoiding those situations because it is so difficult. You know, if it's so hard to hear, who wants to go out to eat unless you don't like the person? And then you can enjoy your dinner, but you just won't hear much. And hearing aids have so much technology in the prescription side. Over the counters have some, but the prescription side is really where you're see the advancements of taking the noise to not amplify it, but then really trying to take that speech and enhance it so you can enjoy being out in the world and being in parties and restaurants where you're struggling, but you're struggling with everyone else. It's audible. And that's really the goal.
1: Yeah, we often take precautions when, for instance, we wear sunglasses when we're out in sunshine because we don't want to damage our eyes.
2: Yep.
1: But so many people don't take any precautions when it comes to protecting their hearing. Why is that?
2: You know, I think that they don't think about it. You know, the eyes, you definitely can feel the maybe some sensitivity, but with your ears, you think, it's going to be fine. I'm young. And actually, research has shown that if you already have hearing loss and you and I are around the same noise level, but I have normal hearing, you are most likely going to get more damage the hearing organ because it's insult to injury, whereas I might be completely fine. And so, you know, that is definitely something to keep an eye out for too, is that if you are going to be around loud, if you're mowing your lawn, and it's a lot of lawn, you know, if you're 10 minutes, you probably are okay. But wear ear protection. Like, even if it's 10 minutes and you can do a little bit to protect, you know, the ones that go over the ears, they're called super oral. You can go to a drugstore and get the little yellow foam ones for $1.50. Those are the gold standard. If you get them in right, you have to roll them to insert them properly. But when you do, and I mean, that is the gold standard. You will attenuate sound. If it's really hard for you to put them in, we can make custom hearing protection where we take a cast of the ear, ship that out, get any color you want. And that way, you know, you can use those. And that's what musicians use, right? You see on them with the ear plugs in. They actually have in-ear monitors, so they can hear their own voice, but it limits some of the noise. So we have those too. So there's so many options. And our environmental factors, such as noise, really play a lot. Because I'm seeing 9, 10, 11-year-olds who are listening to AirPods and music or whatever beats, and they're just blaring it. And we can tell in the configuration the cause of the problem. And we can see that a lot of it is noise and music from just too loud. And so, you know, I could do a whole talk on that part too, about hearing conservation. But really, OSHA, which is the occupational standards for jobs, they have a lot of really good guidelines about the volume and duration, because that's really what it's about. It's how loud for how long. So if it's a blip, you're probably okay. But if it's going for 5 or 10 minutes at a very loud volume, you are going to do damage to your hearing.
1: 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So if you're having signs of hearing loss, want to schedule a baseline hearing test, call Audiology Associates when silence is not golden, 410-944-3100, or online aaiaudiology.com.
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3: 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The opinions heard on this program are not necessarily those of WCBM Radio. It's time now for In Defense of Truth from Baltimore, Maryland, a daily commentary on the news as it happens in the light of God's prophetic word. Now here with his challenge for Christian Americans to defend faith and freedom is David Lewis.
4: Christian greetings to one and all. This is Reverend David Lewis with In Defense of Truth, the radio ministry at the Cub Hill Bible Presbyterian Church. Again, coming to you over these airwaves with thankfulness. This is the day that the Lord has made. I am rejoicing. I am glad in it. Thankful for every day he gives us. And again, we should use each day to serve him. He has a plan for us. I know I keep talking about that, but the sooner you are aware of that and then are aware of what his plan is specifically for you, because we all have a place in the body of Christ, then you can get on with your marching orders and work in the vineyard, the Lord's vineyard, building the kingdom. I want to pick up today where I left off last week. I had mentioned before closing last week that Jeff Maples had written quite a lengthy article in his dissenter space, and it's called The Offense of Christ. And we know Christ is offensive. He should be offensive because he needs to wake people up out of their slumber. They think they're serving the Lord. They don't even know the Lord. Oh, I go to church Christmas and Easter, and maybe, you know, a couple other times I'll be there. And they think it's going to get them into heaven. You don't get into heaven by doing something good. You can't do enough good things to make up for even one sin. So we need the Lord Jesus. But we need the real Jesus, the authentic Jesus, as he came down from heaven. And as Maples is writing in this article, too many Christians, and we'll put the pastors at the top of the list because they're the ones who prepare the sermons or go on the radio or do the Bible studies, whatever the case may be. And for whatever reason, they feel that they have to soften what Jesus has to say. They don't want to offend people. Well, again, Jesus offended people left and right because they need to be offended. They need to be shaken out of their slumber, their theological slumber. So he picks up, and if you did not hear last week's beginning of this, and I should say this more often than I do, please go to our website, CubHillChurch.org, CubHillChurch.org. You could get right to the In Defense of Truth content if you put a /IDOT. It'll take you right there, but you'll find it. Just go to the website. You'll find it. And you can listen to all of our recorded messages, whether it's the 30-minute version of In Defense of Truth or whether it's the 1-minute version that we call A Moment of Truth. And the Defender articles are there, sermons are there, everything is there. So if you miss something, and this would be a good one to go and find on the website, so you can get it from the beginning. But we didn't get too far into it. So picking up, Jeff Maples writes, pastors labor over sermon manuscripts, wondering whether a particular verse might sound too harsh to a visitor. okay, it's time for true confessions right now. I have done that on occasion through the years. Is this going to be too hard for somebody who is brand new to hear? Well, I finally came to the realization, thank you, Holy Spirit, that it needs to be preached the way it was written. I'm not in the business of changing the Word of God. So we have to go after it, go after it, again, in the right manner. But Maples continues, church leaders hold meetings about creating environments where unbelievers will feel completely at ease. Ministry conferences dedicate entire sessions to communicating difficult truths in ways that minimize offense. Social media erupts whenever a preacher's tone is judged too sharp, his language too direct, or his

necessarily combative. Our conduct matters, and our speech should be gracious. We are called to love our neighbors, bless our enemies, and adorn the doctrine of God our Savior with lives marked by humility and holiness. A belligerent spirit is no badge of honor. Petty quarrels, fleshly outbursts, and self-righteous harshness have no place among those who bear Christ's name. That, however, is not the disease I am addressing, he says. Jeff Maples continues by saying the disease is far deeper because it touches the very identity of Christ himself. Increasingly, the church seems convinced that if people recoil from Jesus, then something has gone wrong in our presentation of him. If his words sound too exclusive, we rush to qualify them. If his demands appear too absolute, we soften the edges. If his warnings about judgment unsettle the hearer, we quickly surround them with reassurances, lest anyone leave feeling uncomfortable. Oh, yeah, we wouldn't want to do that, would we? I tell people on occasion, I'm not here to be your friend. I'm here to convict you, or rather allow the Holy Spirit to convict you, because I'm teaching and preaching what the Word says. So leave here convicted. That makes me feel a whole lot better if that's the case. But Maple says, if his warnings about judgment unsettle the hearer, we quickly surround him with reassurances, lest anyone leave feeling uncomfortable. We have come to assume that offense is evidence of ministerial failure, rather than asking whether the offense belongs to the very Christ we claim to proclaim. That assumption collapses the moment we open our Bibles. The Scriptures never present Jesus Christ as a figure whose claims can be embraced without disruption. He did not merely challenge the assumptions of his generation. He shattered them. He confronted the self-righteous with devastating precision, exposing religious hypocrisy before crowds that admired it. He looked into the eyes of the rich and commanded them to surrender everything. He declared that unless a man hated, yes, hated, his own father and mother, wife and children, brothers and sisters, and even his own life by comparison to his devotion to Christ, he could not be his disciple. He spoke more frequently about hell than anyone else in Scripture. He publicly denounced false teachers as blind guides, whitewashed tombs, even brood of vipers. He watched entire crowds abandon him rather than dilute a single truth to preserve their loyalty. When his own disciples informed him that the Pharisees had been offended by his teaching, he did not apologize. He didn't schedule a clarification meeting or revise his message. He pressed forward without the slightest hint of embarrassment. None of this should surprise us, because God had already told us exactly who his Messiah would be. Jeff Maples goes on to tell us, long before Christ entered the world, Isaiah declared that he would become a stone of stumbling and a rock of offense. The apostles did not treat that language as poetic exaggeration. They repeatedly applied it to Jesus Christ, explaining that people stumble over him because they refuse to believe and obey the word of God. His offensiveness is not an unfortunate consequence of poor communication. It is woven into the very fabric of his identity as the Holy Son of God confronting a world that loves darkness rather than light. Perhaps the most revealing question facing the church today is not whether the world finds Christ offensive. Scripture has already answered that question. The real question is whether the church still believes he has every right to be. And it appears that most churches no longer do feel that way. That is why we spend so much of our energy trying to rescue Jesus from the reaction he himself promised his words would produce. We act as though the greatest obstacle to faith is that Christ has been presented too clearly. We speak as though the rock of offense were a problem requiring our ingenuity rather than a glorious reality demanding our submission. We have forgotten that the gospel was never designed to flatter proud sinners into the kingdom. The gospel was designed to crush our pride, expose our rebellion, strip away every refuge of

0: self-righteousness and leave us with nowhere to stand except at the foot of the cross. I'm not arguing the church simply needs more abrasiveness simply for the sake of being abrasive. God knows there are enough loud, quarrelsome men who mistake belligerence for boldness. We need something far rarer, Jeff Maples writes. We need to recover the confidence to proclaim the Christ of Scripture exactly as he has revealed himself, refusing to apologize for his authority, his exclusivity, his warnings, his demands, or his offense. The church has spent decades asking how to make Jesus more acceptable to the world. The apostles never asked that question, and neither did Christ. Let me just jump in here and say to you, if you're not hearing what Jeff Maples is saying here, if you're not hearing this in your church, ask the pastor why not. Ask him why he's not preaching with conviction. Why he's sugarcoating, maybe, if he is. I'm not even saying that's the case, but if it gives you that appearance that maybe things are being held back, you know, the Reformation, the Great Protestant Reformation, came about. Well, it was time. It was God's time, of course, and Martin Luther was his man at that particular point in history. But it was time. The people in the pews, many were illiterate. They were peasants. They didn't know how to read. They certainly didn't know how to read Latin. That's the language in which the Bible was written. They had to believe everything that the priest told them. We have Bibles in our pews. At least we should. If we don't, you should ask your pastor, your elders, your deacons, why not? We could follow along. Every sermon should have a scripture that is based on. Follow along. And if it appears to you that the deliverance of the message is being softened in any way, just ask why. You don't have to, you know, start getting belligerent or yelling or pointing fingers or whatever, but ask why, you know. Ask why. And you will probably, if that is the case, and I know this to be in many cases, you may get a response like, well, you capture more people with honey than you do with vinegar. Well, Jesus didn't care about that, did he? Just, you know, we're given the Word of God. It's the Word of God. So preach the Word of God. That's all I'm saying. But the decision is yours. If you don't like what you're hearing, ask about it. If you don't like the answers you get, look somewhere else. I left the church that I grew up in. I spent, oh, how many years? Over 30 years in the church. Those people were like family to me, closer than some of my family. I left. They weren't preaching the truth. They were preaching the Word of God, but they had doctored it up. Didn't want it to sound so harsh. And that's not the worst thing that can happen. The worst thing is when they start leaving things out or putting things in or twisting the Scripture. So anyway, I'm just saying to you, wherever you are, whoever you're listening to, give them an honest chance to get it right. But say something and see if they don't understand what it is you're asking them to do. See if they don't make some changes if needed. Every now and then I'll say from the pulpit, please hold my feet to the fire. If I'm doing something or saying something I shouldn't be, please let me know. Let the elders know. They'll let me know. You know, I'm here to serve. And I need to serve what the Lord is giving me to serve, not what I'm conjuring up. All right, that's my soapbox for this broadcast. But I want to get back to Jeff Maples because he's really getting into this, and it needs to be gotten into. He says the church's discomfort with Christ did not begin in the 21st century. It did not begin with the seeker-sensitive movement, the church growth movement, or the latest conference promising to unlock the secrets of cultural engagement. The temptation is as old as Eden itself. Ever since man first exchanged the truth of God for a lie, fallen humanity has possessed an insatiable desire to reshape God into someone more agreeable. Israel fashioned a golden calf and declared it to be the God who delivered them from Egypt. The nations carved idols with eyes that could not see and mouths that could not speak, because lifeless gods never interrupt the lives of the people who create them. Very interesting. Every false religion throughout history has followed the same instinct. It creates a God who demands less, confronts less, judges less, and accommodates more. The sinful heart has never objected to religion. It has always objected to the living God. That instinct has not disappeared simply because people gather beneath a steeple instead of an idol shrine. It has just become more sophisticated. Instead of sculpting Christ with chisels, we edit him with sermons. We do not melt gold into the shape of a calf. We melt the sharp edges of his words until they no longer cut. We have discovered that one can retain orthodox language while quietly evacuating it of its force. We can speak endlessly about grace while avoiding repentance. We can celebrate the love of Christ while passing over the holiness that gives his love its meaning. We can preach forgiveness while scarcely mentioning the wrath from which sinners must be forgiven. Before long, the Christ standing in our pulpits bears only a passing resemblance to the Christ who walked the roads of Galilee. Yet Scripture refuses to permit such a reconstruction. In Isaiah chapter 8, Judah found himself surrounded by fear, political intrigue, and military uncertainty. The nation looked everywhere for security except to the Lord. Alliances with pagan nations seemed wiser than obedience to God, and their human calculations appeared more dependable than God's promises. Into that climate of unbelief, Isaiah announced that the Lord himself would become the great point of separation. For those who trusted him, he would be a sanctuary. For those who rejected him, he would become a stone of stumbling and a rock of offense. The same Christ who shelters his people also shatters those who refuse him. Nothing about his identity changes. The difference lies entirely in the posture of those who stand before him. That truth ought to stop every pastor, elder, teacher, and Christian in his tracks. Again, I am reading from an article written by Jeff Maples. And the article is called The Offensive Christ. And yes, Jesus is an offense to many people. He needs to be. And people need to sit up and listen, take note of that. And so our author here, Mr. Maple, says, notice carefully where the offense originates. Isaiah does not say that God's messengers accidentally become offensive because they lack tact. He does not suggest that the people stumbled because the prophets communicated poorly. The offense is bound up in the Lord himself. His holiness collides with human rebellion the way granite collides with brittle clay. And yeah, isn't that what it's all about? The Lord's holiness colliding with human rebellion. Humans have rebelled since Eve took the first bite of the apple, and it has not let up. Back to Maples. One does not negotiate with the other. One breaks the other. Fallen man does not trip over Christ because Christ has somehow failed to make himself sufficiently understandable. He stumbles because every claim that Christ makes exposes the lie upon which fallen man has built his life. Maple says it so beautifully. I mean, he goes right to the heart of the matter. The New Testament does not soften Isaiah's language. It intensifies it. Thank you. When Paul explains Israel's widespread rejection of her Messiah, he reaches back to Isaiah and places Jesus squarely at the center of the prophecy. Israel, he writes, pursued righteousness as if it were based on works. They sought acceptance before God through law-keeping rather than through faith. Then Paul reaches the unavoidable conclusion. They have stumbled over the stumbling stone, as it is written, "Behold, I am laying in Zion a stone of stumbling and a rock of offense." Think carefully about what Paul is saying. Israel did not reject Christ because he lacked sufficient evidence, because his message was poorly framed, or because his followers failed to create an inviting atmosphere. Israel stumbled because Christ himself demolished every foundation upon which self-righteous people attempt to stand. The Pharisee who trusted his morality stumbled. The zealot who trusted his nationalism stumbled. The priest who trusted his ceremony stumbled. The scholar who trusted his learning stumbled. And I'll just add, we're still stumbling today, aren't we? Finding more and more ways to do it, but still stumbling and falling flat on our face. But Jeff Maple says, Christ arrived at the living fulfillment of everything the Old Testament anticipated. And the very people who possessed the scriptures found him intolerable, because he stripped away every human boast. Nothing has changed. Yeah, every human boast. There we go again, right, with our pride. Oh, yes. We have to get ourselves into the equation. We're not meant to be in the equation. Jeff Maple says the modern sinner may speak a different vocabulary than the first century Pharisee, but the heart remains astonishingly familiar. People still cling desperately to self-rule. They still demand autonomy. They still crave a God who blesses without ruling, forgives without judging, and comforts without commanding. The names of the idols have changed, but the instinct has not. Human beings still want a Christ who exists to affirm their dreams rather than crucify their pride. Peter presses the matter even further. Writing to scattered believers enduring hostility for their faith, the apostle describes Christ as the cornerstone, chosen and precious before God. Those who believe find him infinitely valuable. Those who reject him encounter the very same Christ as a stone of stumbling and a rock of offense. Peter then adds words that should permanently silence the modern obsession with removing every offense from Christianity. 1 Peter 2:8 says they stumble because they disobey the word, as they were destined to do. Woo! That hits hard, doesn't it? The apostle could not be clearer. They stumble because they disobey, not because the church failed to appear welcoming enough, not because Christians failed to master the latest communication strategy, not because the sermon lacks sufficient humor, authenticity, vulnerability, or cultural awareness. They stumble because rebellious hearts collide with divine truth. It's always going to happen, isn't it? We are a rebellious people. We are rebels. And it's what got us into trouble. It's what keeps us into trouble, because our foolish pride keeps telling us it's okay. You're okay. You're okay. No, you're not okay. You're going to go to hell in your sin if they're not forgiven. You are not okay. Jeff Maple says, how much energy has the modern church spent trying to solve the very problem that Peter never attempted to solve? Conference after conference promises to help churches become more compelling, more engaging, more accessible, more relevant, more attractive. We analyze demographics, survey visitors, redesign sanctuaries, rework sermon series, refine branding, and scrutinize our online presence. Somewhere along the way, we begin to assume that if enough people continue rejecting Christ, the fault must somehow lie with Christ's presentation. That assumption borders on blasphemy. I'll say it is blasphemy. It imagines that the eternal Son of God, in whom are hidden all the treasures of wisdom and knowledge, somehow requires our expertise before his message can succeed. It subtly transfers confidence away from the power of God's word and toward the ingenuity of man. Without ever saying the words aloud, we begin acting as though the obstacle standing between sinners and salvation is that Jesus has not yet been explained attractively enough. Now, what does the Bible tell us? Don't add anything to this book. Don't take anything away. Yet we have to, the old expression I remember my father using, you got to gussy things up. Not sure what that meant, but I get the implication there. You have to make it look better. No, you don't. You that's a problem I have with a lot of translations. You have to make sure the translations you are reading are as close to the original languages as they can be. Otherwise, you've done just that. You have somehow tried to make it more attractive, beautify it, if you will. And that's not what it's about. The apostles never entertained such a thought, Jeff Maple said. They understood that the gospel possesses a built-in offense because it announces realities that fallen humanity hates. There is another jab at our pride. Amen? And I say, enough with the jabs. Let's go for the knockout punch. Get rid of that pride. My goodness. It declares that man is not morally wounded, but spiritually dead. It proclaims that our greatest problem is not low self-esteem, but guilt before a holy God. It announces that no amount of sincerity, religious devotion, charitable giving, political activism, family values, or moral reform can reconcile a sinner to God apart from Jesus Christ. It demands repentance. Yes, please, repent, repent. It demands faith. It demands surrender. It demands that every rival allegiance bow before the risen King. The message scraped against the pride of the first century like iron against stone. It has lost none of its sharpness 2,000 years later. The modern church loves to quote John 3:16, but when is the last time you heard them preach the rest of that passage? Yes. When is the last time you heard that? And I'm going to pick up right there next time because I don't want to have to stop in the middle of reading a scripture verse to you. So let me sign off as we always do. It, again, is an honor to be behind the microphone. Check us out at cubhillchurch.org/IDOT. So until next time, God bless you, each and every one, my brothers and sisters, and please keep looking up.
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6: 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Baltimore.
7: Exit the five-month-old conflict for now. In a Saturday evening social media post, Mr. Trump added the emerging deal, quote, would include the immediate, complete, and total opening of the Strait of Hormuz and an end to Iran's nuclear threat. New questions are being raised about a prominent Texas Senate candidate's recent history. White House correspondent Willie Nelson has more.
8: Democratic Senate candidate James Tallarico is under fire for allegedly violating Texas election law by registering to vote and launching a previous House campaign using his mother's Austin address where he did not live. Texas requires candidates to reside in their district for a full year before running. Rival Ken Paxton has accused Tallarico of election fraud, noting that Tallarico has long opposed voter ID and other election integrity measures. Willie Nelson, Los Angeles.
7: Congressional Budget Office analysts are confirming Republican complaints about Democrats' prescription drug pricing plan. Correspondent Ken Lorman has that.
9: House Committee Chairman Jody Arrington, Brett Guthrie, and Jason Smith say a new CBO analysis shows the Medicare drug pricing provisions in former President Biden's so-called Inflation Reduction Act failed to generate promised savings. Republicans point to CBO findings that Medicare Part D costs rose sharply, contributing to an estimated $700 billion increase in projected deficit spending.
7: GOP leaders say the policy raised costs, reduced choice, and left taxpayers footing the bill. Officials say the latest victim from a powerful earthquake that struck Japan's southwest prefecture of Kumamoto last week is an elderly woman who apparently developed heat stroke while taking shelter in a car. The fatality comes as concerns of heat-related illness grow in the area that also suffered extreme temperatures. More on these stories at townhall.com.
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7: France's vast wildfire near Bordeaux remains contained, but it is still burning. The blaze scorched an area four times the size of Paris and forced 250,000 people to evacuate. About 3,000 firemen are deployed across two fronts, working to extinguish hot spots and secure burned areas. The Gironde fire burned 420 square kilometers in 10 days before authorities declared its advance stopped over the weekend. The region remains under France's highest red forest fire alert. Authorities in Peru say a plane carrying European tourists to view the famed Nazca Lines has crashed into a field outside the Peruvian city of Nazca, killing 13 people. Local government says the plane departed from the nearby city of Ica and was operated by a Peruvian company. On its website, the airline said it has offered scenic flights over the Nazca Lines for the past 14 years using Cessnas. News and analysis at townhall.com. I'm Michael Harrington. A plan put forth by FIFA's president has led to a boycott by the 55 members of Europe's soccer body.
11: FIFA and its president Gianni Infantino want to create a subsidiary running its events and competitions, including the crown jewel, the Men's World Cup, a $20 billion operation that will be 20% owned by private investors. Anchor Investor, a New York investment firm created by Joshua Kushner, the younger brother of U.S. President Donald Trump's son-in-law, Jared Kushner. Another close tie between FIFA, Infantino, and the wider Trump world. Infantino has written to the 211, setting a deadline of September the 19th to accept a one-time-only offer of $20 million for each to invest.
7: Correspondent Graham Dunbar. One of the first girl group stars has passed away. The Chantels' lead singer Arlene Smith was 84. More on these stories at townhall.com.
12: Your Fox 45 forecast, starting mostly cloudy, temperatures in the low 70s to start off your Sunday. Sunday, mostly cloudy to start, then scattered showers and storms by the afternoon with highs in the very humid mid-80s. From the Fox 45 Weather Authority, I'm meteorologist Amy Aronson for Talk Radio 680 WCBM.
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1: Good morning. This is Jay here with Radio Flea Market, the fastest show in everywhere. All right? Our phone number is 410-922-6680, 1-800-922-6680 is the long distance number, easier to remember, WCBM 680. All right, so, and you, if you don't know, the show only goes because we have callers, so get on the line. All right, and simple rules, if you called last week, don't call this week with the same item. Try to hold it to two items, and if you miss the phone number, I'll try to give it to you after the show. All right, so get on the line. We're here and on this Sunday, the Orioles, after going crazy on Friday, didn't get a run yesterday, but they were facing the best pitcher, but still, they had bases loaded twice and couldn't get them in. So, what are you going to do? It happens, and bases loaded twice. All right? So, that's baseball, and the Ravens are practicing, and I just saw where yesterday at practice or the day before, whatever, Lamar was 7 for 10 or 10 for 13, and the three incompletions were where the receivers dropped the ball. So Lamar will be there. The rest of the team has to show up. All right, 410-922-6680. Come on, we need callers. And nice day today. Take a ride out to 7540 Washington Boulevard. Okay? That's out in Route 1. It's a great, great flea market. The Washington Boulevard Marketplace. Over 250 indoor vendors and about 70 outdoor vendors. It really, you can find everything out there. Take a nice ride. Easy, you can go out straight Route 1, or you can go out 95, turn on the 100, and then turn on the Route 1. It's really, go out there. It's open every Saturday and Sunday from 8 to 4. And the Beacon newspaper, a great monthly focus on the interests of people over the age of 50. It's a great newspaper. It's got great articles, great commentary, interesting ads, and you find it everywhere and everywhere. Libraries, coffee shops, offices, all over the place. Weiss Markets, Safeway Markets. Find it, pick it up. And the Baltimore edition now includes Howard County. So we got a lot more people to look at, a lot more stuff to go, and a lot bigger edition. So pick it up and read it, the Beacon newspaper. But right now we need callers. 410-922-6680. So come on. We got to get you on there. Can't do the show without callers. All right? So come on. We need it. You know, as I mentioned last week, I am not involved in the Quarry Lake Festival, the Fall Festival. The Chamber has decided to move on without me, even though it was I started the festival. So, you know, what can I do? That's the world. I didn't, you know, 14 years I did it, and they said, well, we're going to do it. We need more money. We don't want to pay you, so. That's the way the world is every day, you know? So, anyway, 410-922-6680. But I'm now doing a little helping out at the Legacy Chase. I'm really excited because I've never gone out there, but I'm helping them get some vendors, and I'm going to work the day of and all that. I mean, I'm excited to see this event. It's supposed to be a great event. So, we'll see. All right, let's get on. We're getting to our first vendor, first person here. As soon as she finishes the board, we'll get to him, Edward and Owens Mills. Is he ready? Edward! Edward!
2: Yes?
1: How you doing, young man?
2: Pretty good.
1: What's up?
2: I'm not so young anymore. I still got those dining room tables and chairs, $25 a set.
1: I can't believe that didn't go for that price.
2: Yeah, I just think there wasn't that many people listening. And I got a lot of NASCAR memorabilia.
1: Right.
2: I've got 100 T-shirts. I've got banners. I've got cars, all kinds of stuff. And I've got an interesting item. I've got about 20 lawnmower blades, and they're all used. They're no good. And what I thought was, if there was a guy out there that makes knives,
1: right,
2: I would give them to him for nothing. They're great steel for making knives.
1: How did you go through all those lawnmower blades? You kept going over rocks?
2: Well, I got two mowers, and we mow lawns.
1: Oh.
2: And it's over a period of about 5 or 6 years.
1: Yeah.
2: Yeah, we bust them up. But I just thought if somebody wanted them.
1: Make knives out of them, sure.
2: All right, I don't want to throw them in the trash. They're good stuff.
1: Right. All right, you got the dining room table and chairs for only $25. You got all that NASCAR memorabilia, and you have the lawnmower blades for free in case somebody wants to make knives out of them, right?
2: That's correct.
1: All right, and what's your phone number in Owens Mills?
2: 410-984-3598.
1: 410-984-3598. Thanks, Edward in Owens Mills. Thank you.
2: Thanks.
1: Bye-bye. 410-922-6680. Come on, we need your callers. Got to get on there. I want to tell you about Barry. All right. Elizabeth. Elizabeth.
3: Yes, how are you doing?
1: All right, how are you out there at flea market land?
3: A little slow. People aren't buying like they used to. You know, I guess they're spending their money the way the economy is.
1: Well, what do you got a flea market coming up?
3: Oh, yeah. It's Pippin. Wait a minute, how do I pronounce that? P-I-P-P-I-N-S. Pippins, and it's new and used stuff. You know, it's not exactly
1: right.
3: A total thrift store. He has some new stuff. He has some used stuff. And it's in Hampstead, and it's on, if people want to know where it is, 4506 Lowers Beckleysville, Hampstead, Maryland. And it's really nice, and the guy's really nice. He's got some nice stuff in his store.
1: Okay.
3: You know, and some, and to me, reasonable, you know, prices for a lot of it. It's just in a little, like, a strip mall.
1: Right.
3: You know, and everything. And, you know, it's just the owner and one worker, you know. And,
1: okay.
3: You know, and we have a good time. It's Friday and Saturday because he's not open on, you know, Sunday.
1: Right.
3: And, you know. And,
1: all right.
3: Stuff like that. I think it's Tuesday. I think they're open, like, Tuesday through
1: Saturday.
3: You know, Sunday, you know.
1: Saturday, yeah.
3: Saturday. So, they you know, they have, you know, we have a good time and everything. And we enjoy it. We're going to do it Friday because Saturday we're going to a special birthday party.
1: Okay. All right, Elizabeth. Well, we appreciate you telling us about it.
3: Yeah, because, you know, people need to know where they are because there are not a lot of flea markets around.
1: No, that's true. That's true.
3: You know, they're getting smaller and smaller.
1: Yep.
3: More people are having garage sales.
1: Yep. All right, Elizabeth, take care.
3: I'm sorry about losing your job there.
1: I think
3: that was a dirty trick.
1: Well, that's the way the world is. All right, Elizabeth, take care. Take care.
3: All right.
1: Bye-bye.
3: Bye-bye.
1: All right, we have open lines. Get on there. So I started to tell you about Barry. He's my friend. He owns Badger Contracting. And what does he do? He puts a roof on your house. He's been doing it for over 18 years. He'd been voted Baltimore's best roofer. And you know, and he also does a lot of other stuff. And if you call him up and say, hey, Barry, I heard about on Radio Flea Market, he not only will put a roof on at a discount, he'll give you free gutters and downspouts. 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
6: Wes Moore, there he is, at the very bottom of the poll with 0%. Zero. That's why he's upping the ante. 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That's why he went to a march across the Edmund Pettus Bridge in Selma. In fact, he's more concerned about the Selma Bridge than he is the Key Bridge. 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

0: right, we're back. Come on. 410-922-6680. We need your callers. Come on. Can't do it without callers. You know, that's the way this show is. All right. Hey, what's it? Friday night, I went to the Town Tavern. All right. Located at 10257 York Road in Cockeyville. And every time I go, I try to get something different so I can tell you about it. I had a crab cake there. Wow. Big and delicious. Wow. It was really, really good. All right. I mean, I haven't been advertising, what, in 10, 15, 20 weeks. I haven't had, and none of my friends and anybody that's gone there has had a bad meal. Everything is delicious there. Okay. It's a nice tavern. They serve the wait staff is all nice. Really, really good. 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All right. They have a brunch on Saturday and Sunday. They have a happy hour where the bar is. It's great. Reasonable prices, great food, old school hospitality, the Town Tavern. That's Town with a T. 410-667-0774. 410-667-0774. Go in, tell Chris, tell any of the people you heard about it on Radio Flea Market, and you go a couple of times, they'll know your name. They absolutely will. The Town Tavern. All right. We have open lines, so get on there. Ray!
1: Hey, Jay, how you doing, babe? I'm looking for a used lawnmower, something cheap.
0: Because you're a cheap guy?
1: No, I just need something that I can use to beat around in my yard with.
0: Not a riding lawnmower, just an electric gas lawnmower.
1: Yeah.
0: All right, somebody has a nice gas, cheap lawnmower out there. Ray needs it in Brooklyn Park.
1: I'm interested.
0: Huh?
1: And also, Jay, don't forget my parking lot now. Ray, games are starting up. I got parking.
0: All right, tell me exactly the street, because people keep asking me. It's on Monroe Street and what?
1: Monroe and Wicomico.
0: Okay.
1: It's right there across from Penske Truck Rental.
0: All right, and it's you're saying it's too
1: easy to find off 95. It's easy. It's a straight shot off 95.
0: And how far is it from the stadium?
1: A block.
0: Wow, that is terrific, Ray. All right, so if you need parking for the Raven game, okay, or you have a lawnmower for Ray, what number can they call?
1: 667-312-0663 after 9 o'clock.
0: After 9 o'clock, because Ray's not really up now. 667-312-0663. Thank you, Ray. Have a good one.
1: Thank you, brother.
0: Bye bye. 410-922-6680. I gotta get the producers know. All right, I'll tell you about Bob's Antiques. Bob, you think he needs more stuff? Absolutely not. But Bob, who's been doing this for over 40 years, loves the buy. Okay? So if you have anything old, you call him up. Furniture, clocks, jewelry, lamps, old records, coins, military items, old toys, and more. You call him up. If he's interested, he'll come out. If he likes the item, he'll give you cash, take the item. Whether it's one item or an entire state, you call Bob Majewski at Bob's Antiques, and he'll take care of you. His phone number is 410-371-3675, 410-371-3675. From Lovely Arbutus, it's Miss Lovely Tracy.
2: Good morning, Jay.
0: How you doing today?
2: Good, Jay. Hey, I have an authentic vintage barn door. with a 6-foot track for sale for $100. And the measurements on that door, it's 79 inches tall, 32 inches wide, and it's 7/8 of an inch deep, thickness on that for $100.
0: Where'd you get a barn door?
2: I actually got it at a flea market or a yard sale probably 15 years ago.
0: And what did you plan? What did you plan to do with the barn door then?
2: No, that's why I'm trying to sell it.
0: No, but when you bought it, what were you planning to do with it?
2: I had it hanging in my kitchen.
0: Oh, okay.
2: I just renovated the kitchen, and my husband took it down.
0: All right. So what number can they call for this barn door?
2: 240-593-4049.
0: 240-593-4049 if you want this barn door from Tracy in Arbutus. Thanks, Tracy.
2: Thank you, Jay.
0: Bye-bye. 410-922-6680. Come on. We need open lines. We have any callers, I mean. Buzzard.
3: Hey, good morning.
0: What's up today?
3: I have a Frigidaire air conditioner. It's about a 6,000 BTU. It's pretty new. $155 for it.
0: My son keeps telling me he's going off the
3: meter. I know. He's not here.
0: Go ahead.
3: You can't order. You can't buy it over the phone.
0: No, that's true.
3: You gotta be here.
0: Hey, is that it?
3: No. I would like to talk to someone who is familiar with Jim Beam whiskey bottles or in the Jim Beam club or whatever.
0: Right.
3: A very old Jim Beam whiskey bottle. It's a collector bottle, like brand new.
0: Huh.
3: It's about maybe 70 years old at least.
0: There's no whiskey in it.
3: Yes, there is.
0: Ooh. I don't know if I'd want to taste that.
3: Well, whiskey gets better and better with age. It's wine that goes bad after a long time.
0: Okay. All right. You know it. I heard about you, Buzz.
3: No, I'm a Grand Marnier drinker. That's it.
0: All right. So he's got the air conditioner. And
3: I got my rope. I don't know why nobody's bought that. I've got several people have called for it. You know, they want to come.
0: And what's the rope again? What's the rope again?
3: The rope is, it's white rope. It's about as thick as your thumb.
0: Right.
3: The boating stores sell it for $350 a foot. I got a big spool of it, and I want $100 for it.
0: Okay. All right. So he's got the rope. He's got the air conditioner, and he wants to talk to somebody that knows about collectible Jim Beam bottles, right?
3: Yeah, that's right.
0: And he is in Hamilton at?
3: At 410-478-1006.
0: I've got the phone number. 410-478-1006. All right, 410-478-1006. If you want the rope, if you want the air conditioner, or you can help him with his Jim Beam bottle. And I don't mean drink it with him. Okay?
3: All right.
0: Take care, Buzzard.
3: You too. Bye-bye. Bye-bye.
0: 410-922-6680. Open lines. Come on. 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All nice guys. I was talking to someone the other day trying to get him as an advertiser, and he says, you know, we're only a local company. My father started it, and I'm running. I said, all my advertisers are local people. All right? That's what I deal with. That's who I like to deal with. And I like, you know, I like their businesses to grow. So, anyway, they're all local good guys. From Dundalk, it's Miss Kathy.
4: Good morning, Jay.
0: Good morning.
4: I have an electric hospital bed with two sides and some pull-up bars that, you know, keep a patient from falling out of.
0: Right.
4: Has two nice new mattresses that go with it.
0: Huh.
4: It's free. The catch to it is if somebody wants it, they've got to pick it up before noon today.
0: Wow. Wow. You don't give them much chance.
4: Well, the thing is I tried to hold it for somebody.
0: Wow.
4: And, they didn't have the decency to even call me back.
0: Oh,
4: and
0: I know.
4: Tell me they weren't coming, and I have to make sure that I have it out today.
0: Right. All right. So it's electric, right?
4: Yes, it's electric. Again, you know, it's a nice bed. It's got the pull-ups on the side.
0: Yeah.
4: Two new nice, it's the nice mattresses that have that, It prevents you from having any kind of discomfort. And really nice, but it's a shame. It's breaking my heart that I'm just going to have to
0: throw
4: it out if somebody doesn't come get it.
0: All right, so if you need a hospital bed, electric hospital bed with two good mattresses and all that, she has to get it out of her house today by noon. Call her up at
4: 410-938-7146.
0: That's in Dundalk, 410-938-7146. Call her up and pick up the hospital bed. You have a good hospital bed for free, and you help Kathy get it out of the house.
4: Yeah.
0: Thanks, Kathy.
4: Okay, thank you, Jay.
0: Bye-bye. Robbie.
5: Morning, Jay. How are you?
0: All right, what's up, young man?
5: 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You cannot lose. The number is 410-560-3200. Of course, we have a website, robbiesfirstbase.com. And yes, we are the same store that's on Netflix. We have a show on Netflix called King of Collectibles. So give us a shout, 410-560-3200. Now, Jay, I got to put my glasses on and tell you about my friend, Tom DePaula. Yeah, folks, he's open today, 11 to 4. That's right. Where is he located? 7613 Philadelphia Road. That's right. That's the heart of Rosedale. His number is 410-866-8100. And why would you call him? Because he's got shrimp, shredded shrimp, super-sized crabs. That's right. He's even got jumbo soft crabs, Jay, and they're frozen. So if you want crabs, shrimp, lobsters. He's got it all. Tomatoes, eggs. My buddy is at 7613 Philadelphia Road. His number is 410-866-8100. I talked to Arlene this morning. She said, Robbie, lots of times people get crabs and they can't have a lot of salt. So what do? They got a salt-free diet going over there. You call them up, you say, I need a dozen crabs, but the salt I can't have. No problem. Zach, Zoe, Arlene, Brenda, and Tom, they're on the case. They'll be open today, 11 to 4, and they got some big crabs. So you better get there before Robbie gets there, because I'm heading there.
0: There you go.
5: I'm going, Jay. 410-866.

0: pool ladder.
1: I can't believe it. I guess some people, you know.
0: Well.
1: And how much you want for the pool cover?
0: I know I paid quite a bit of money for it. 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
1: Okay. 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
0: 410-949-0933.
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0: 0933.
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0: No. 410-949-0933.
1: Oh, I'm sorry. All right. 410-949-0933. Right?
0: Correct.
1: Thank you, Michael.
0: Yep. All right. Thank
1: Bye-bye.
0: You.
1: Bye-bye. 410-922-6680. We're going to Craig in Queenstown.
2: Yes.
1: How you doing in Queenstown?
2: Oh, pretty good.
1: What's up?
2: I've got 5 boats for sale.
1: How many? How many?
2: 5 boats.
1: Wow.
2: I reconditioned them. But anyhow, I got them all for sale, and too much to mention.
1: Give me an idea what size these are. I mean, small, big?
2: 20 foot on an average, 22 to 20 foot, and they're all brand-name boats, and they're reconditioned, and they're good-running boats.
1: Okay, so you got these boats out in Queenstown, and you're selling them at great prices, right?
2: Yes.
1: Of course. All right.
2: 1806 Bloomingdale Road.
1: All right.
2: Off of U.S. 50.
1: Okay. All right. 5 boats for sale from Craig in Queenstown. What number can they call for more information?
2: 443-934-4856.
1: 443-934-4856. If you want to talk to Craig about his 5 boats, 20 feet or a little bit bigger, right?
2: Right.
1: Okay. Thanks, Craig.
2: Thank you.
1: Bye-bye. Wow. 5 boats. All right. We're going to, who's on the line? Hello?
3: Hello.
1: Who's this?
3: Yeah, this is Richard.
1: Yes.
3: Somebody wanted to sell deep freezer last week. I just need the number or the person can call me.
1: For what? What were they selling?
3: Freezer.
1: Okay, and you want them to call you?
3: Yes.
1: Oh, what number?
3: 240-593-4373.
1: 240-593-4373. If you have it, call her. She's waiting for your call. Thanks.
3: Okay.
1: 410-922-6680. 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

0: from Dundalk, it's Gary.
1: Good morning.
0: Yes. What's up, young man?
1: Well, I am looking for a shoe rack.
0: Nobody called you with that?
1: No, that's why I'm calling you back. It's my last time, and then I'm giving up on the radio flea market. Just joking. Anyway, a 5 or 6 tier rack, any material in good condition, I have cash. And I also have those two small space heaters. I'm dropping them to 15 each. Some are special. 410-258-8623.
0: All right, so if you have the shoe rack for Gary, because his shoes are laying all over the floor now, and or you want the space heaters, call Gary and Dundalk at 410-258-8623. Thanks, Gary.
1: Bye.
0: Bye. We are going, I guess it's time for the record show from Ron. Good morning, Ronald.
2: Yes, good morning.
0: Go ahead.
2: On August 8th at 5 p.m. will be the record swap over in Baltimore at 5802 Roland Avenue.
0: Okay.
2: It starts at 5 p.m.
0: 5802 Roland Avenue, right?
2: Yeah, 5802 Roland Avenue.
0: I mean, do they have CDs there or just records?
2: Mostly records.
0: Okay.
2: But a lot of us people don't want to have a bunch of zeros and ones and digits.
0: Right. All right.
2: Like, we like a really groove.
0: Right. And it starts at 5 o'clock and goes to, what, 8?
2: Yeah, about 8, yeah.
0: Yeah.
2: It starts at 5.
0: Yeah. All right, at 5802 Roland Avenue next Saturday, right?
2: Yes, next Saturday the 8th.
0: All right, and are you still looking for the same Edison?
2: Yep, still Edison disc records, especially for me.
0: Yep. All right, so if you have the Edison records or you want to know more about the show, what's your phone number, Ron?
2: 301-346-6166.
0: If you have the Edison record or you want to know more about the show, next Saturday at 5802 Roland Avenue. Thanks, Ron.
2: Yeah, thank you. Bye-bye.
0: 410-922-6680. Come on. We need your callers. Rick and Timonium. Rick? Hello, Rick. Rick, you there? All right. You got to call us back, Rick, if you want to. You got to hang on. I can't. Vince. Vince, you there? Nope. Neither of all right, we got to wait. Somebody there? Hello? No, they're locked. Can't get to them. All right. Hi, you're in WCBM.
3: Hi.
0: Who's this?
3: My name is Mike.
0: Yeah, Mike, what's up?
3: Hi, I have some items to sell.
0: Go ahead.
3: Okay, I have a home theater projector. It goes from 32-inch to 150-inch and display. I'm asking $25 for that.
0: $25?
3: Yes, sir. In the box, brand new. I took it out the box to take a picture of it, but I put it back in. So I'm not using
0: a home projector.
3: Yeah, by a company called Core. Has HDMI outlets on it, USB, you can put an SD card in it, built-in speakers, gaming ready, and has a remote.
0: Okay.
3: Okay. Next, I have a 3-gallon pancake compressor, central pneumatic from Harbor Freight. I'm asking $25 for that.
0: A gallon what?
3: A 3-gallon air compressor. It's pancake. It's called a pancake. It's like a wide open pancake, and then the other
0: one. And that's $25 too?
3: Yes, sir. ready to go. And last thing I have is a Simmons Beauty Rest air mattress, the twin size. Has the deflator and inflates in less than a minute, and deflates in less than a minute. The same device does both. Comes in a carrying bag and everything, and I'm asking $30 for that or best offer.
0: Well, I tell you what, your prices are great. Okay, so you got the home projector for $25, you have the air compressor for $25, and you have the air mattress for $30, right?
3: Yes.
0: All right, what's your phone number?
3: 410-409-6143.
0: 410-409-6143 if you want the projector, the air compressor, or the air mattress.
3: Right. I'm in the Pasadena area.
0: Right. Thank you, Mike.
3: Right.
0: Bye. Take care. Bye-bye. Vince?
4: Hello. Good morning.
0: Yeah, Vince. What's up?
4: Sorry about that. I hung the phone up like a dummy. I have 75 DVDs. I'd like to get $150 for all of them.
0: I mean, what's that mean? Were they all movies or?
4: Yeah, all movies, yes.
0: All right.
4: Good movies. They're known to love movies or anything like that. Good action movies and just good movies. Clockwork Orange, if you name it, it's there. So
0: okay.
4: They're very, very, not used all that much. But to get,
0: $150. $2 a DVD.
4: Yeah.
0: All right. Anything else?
4: They're all in very nice shape. I still have that, display case. It's 17 inches by 27 inches. It's a wood display case, like set up for flea markets or gun shows or shows like that.
0: Yeah.
4: Which is stuff in. Very nice case. I'll have to get 50 for that.
0: All right.
4: Nice lipped up glass lid on it with a little.
0: Sure.
4: Keep it open. It's just a nice looking case.
0: All right. So, all right. The DVDs or the display case from Vincent Lithingham. What's the phone number?
4: 443-848-7197.
0: 443-848-7197 if you want the DVDs or you want the display case. Vince is waiting for your call in Lincoln, right?
4: Yes, sir. They're all in very nice shape.
0: All right. Thank you, Vince.
4: Okay,
0: bye-bye.
4: Thank you, Vince.
0: Bye-bye. Hey, you know who Poplar Jewelry and Pawn are? They're our sponsor. And what a great place they are. I mean, if you want to sell your gold, silver, platinum, you know that. 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Guaranteed. I guarantee it. Now, maybe you don't have that, but you have something to sell, okay? 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I mean, I bought stuff, cameras, I bought field glasses, everything. I bought a lot of stuff there. It's a great place to shop. 1709 Poplar Place in Dundalk. They're open Monday through Saturday, 410-284-7296, 410-284-7296. And when you go in there, please tell them you heard about it on Radio Flea Market. All right, we have open lines. But we're going to our buddy Newt.
5: Hey, how you doing, Jay?
0: All right, Newt, what's up with you?
5: My boys are looking for a 67 Impala four-door. If anybody has one or any old engine somebody might have in their garage hidden away.
0: You keep them busy, don't you?
5: Well, it keeps us all honest, Jay.
0: All right. So if you're an Oberle, right?
5: Yes, sir.
0: All right, so if you have any, give us the car again.
5: 67 four-door Impala or old engines.
0: Okay.
5: And the phone number is 410-365-7602.
0: I'm sorry you couldn't use that one. What do we have? The 2004 Lexus we had for a while.
5: Yeah, that's way too new, Jay. I like the old one. I remember a guy had a 65 Mustang Fastback he got rid of.
0: Oh. You know, I told you I had a 64 and a half Mustang Fastback.
5: Oh, that's right, 64 and a half. I apologize.
0: Yeah, that was I got it right when it came out. I'll tell you, that was a magnet for young ladies.
5: Yes, nice car, really nice car.
0: Yeah. All right, so if you have this in Powell or any old motors or something, give us the phone number, Newt.
5: 410-365-7602.
0: 410-365-7602. Thanks, Newt.
5: Thank you.
0: Bye-bye. 410-922-6680. Come on. We still have 8 minutes to get you on. Come on. From Essex, it's Ken.
6: Good morning, Jay. How are you?
0: All right. What's up?
6: I'm looking for a couple items. I'm looking for some 1 foot square tiles that fit on the ceiling with the little holes in it. This is the solid ones, the older ones, I should say. And nobody seems to be selling them anymore in store.
0: Huh.
6: So I'm looking for ceiling tiles to put on an older house.
0: Okay.
6: And I'm looking for somebody in the Essex area that can install a convertible top on a Mustang.
0: That's an interesting item.
6: Yeah, not too many people do it. The guy who used to do it, he's out of business in the Essex area.
0: What year's your Mustang?
6: 72.
0: Okay. So it's
6: got promise.
0: All right. So if you're able to put a convertible top on cars, all right, or you have these 1 foot ceiling tiles, right? What number can you call in Essex?
6: 443-928-7425. 443-928-7425.
0: Thanks,
6: Ken.
0: And I want to see that Mustang when you fix it up.
6: Okay, you will.
0: Okay?
6: Okay, you got it, buddy.
0: All right, bye-bye. 410-922-6680. Come on, we still got 7 minutes to get you online. All right? Hey, I talked about him earlier. 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Been doing it for 18 years, been voted Baltimore's best roofer. And you call him up and say, Barry, I heard about it on Radio Flea Market. 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Open lines, and we still have 6 minutes, so come on. All right. See, when it gets slow, people call me to... I don't know. We're waiting for Art from Pikesville. Sarah's getting his phone number on there. All right. Art, you got something besides your chandelier?
7: Yeah, I still got the chandelier, $700. I also have 2 lamps, eagles on them, about 2 feet high, not quite, and they've got eagles. They can have them for $60, 2 lamps.
0: 2 lamps and the chandelier for $700, right?
7: Yes.
0: All right, and you're
7: 443-956-9000.
0: 443-956-9000 if you want the chandelier or the 2 lamps from Arthur in Pikesville. Thanks, Art.
7: Thank you.
5: That is correct. I'm out at the flea market in
0: North Point. North Point.
5: Wherever the hell we are.
0: North Point.
5: Yes. Thank you so much.
0: Goodbye.
5: Beautiful day.
0: Bye bye. Got to know where you are, you know. Hi, you're in WCBM.
8: Hi, this is Jelly in Catonsville.
0: Who is it?
8: Jelly.
0: Okay, what's up?
8: The sky.
0: Oh, but thank you.
8: I got something for sale that's never, ever been on your show.
0: Okay, go ahead.
8: How long have you been on the air? 35 years?
0: 35 years.
8: Yes, never been advertised.
0: It better not be your spouse. Go ahead.
8: How did you... Now, I got a couple of issues from the 70s of High Times magazine.
0: What magazine?
8: High Times.
0: Okay.
8: I know you read High Times in the 70s, didn't you?
0: No.
8: Oh, really?
0: All right, so go ahead.
8: Got to be a collector out there that wants them. Of course, I'm looking for big bucks because I've never seen them advertised anywhere.
0: Right. All right.
8: These are like special editions.
0: All right.
8: And
0: so,
8: I've also,
0: go ahead.
8: I've still got that 16-channel Mackie mixer. It was like $1,200 when it was new. I'm looking for $250 or best offer. And I've got a custom drum set. The toms have been cut down kind of professionally. And so when you sit at the drums, the toms aren't way up in the air because you can only put them so low because they hit the bass drum.
0: Right. All right, we got to move. All right, so you got the drum set, you got the High Tops magazine, and what was the other item?
8: High Times.
0: High Times magazine. What else?
8: And the 16-channel Mackie mixer.
0: Right. What's the phone number?
8: 410-242-5993. After 10 o'clock.
0: After 10, 410-240-5993. Thanks, we gotta move on. Yeah, who's this?
9: Butch.
0: Butch, what you have, Butch?
9: I got a 12,000 BTU window air conditioner, best offer. I've got a John Deere zero turn mower, 25 horsepower, 54 inch cut. $2,000 or a trade for a golf cart.
0: Okay.
9: My number is 410-739-5951.
0: He's got the mower. He wants $2,000 for a trade, and he's got the air conditioner, right?
9: Correct.
0: 410-739-5951 out there on the lovely Eastern Shore. Thanks.
9: You got it.
0: Thanks, Butch. All right, last call today goes to Darlene. Come on, Darlene.
10: Okay.
0: What's up?
10: I'm looking for, within the next 12 hours, any kind of Elvis clothing, pants sets, or whatever.
0: What kind of clothing?
10: Come on. Elvis.
0: In the next 12 hours.
10: Well, I got an affair tomorrow.
0: Okay, if you have any kind of Elvis clothing, call Darlene in the next 12 hours. What's the phone number in Baltimore City?
10: 410-218-0268.
0: 410-218-0268. If you have Elvis clothing, call Darlene in the next 12 hours. Thanks, Darlene.
10: Thank you. Have a nice
0: bye-bye.
10: Week.
0: All right, everybody. We did it. We got through there. Thank you, Sarah. Everybody have a great week. Enjoy it, and we'll see you next week on Radio Flea Market.
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0: Another cry for peace in Iran. President Trump says Middle East allies have reached the parameters of a deal to end the Iran war. Says he will hold off ordering new airstrikes in the five-month-old conflict for now. Last night on social media, Mr. Trump added the emerging deal would immediately open the Strait of Hormuz and, quote, bring an end to Iran's nuclear threat. He agreed that he would hold off ordering any new airstrike subject to being able to make a deal. A veteran Democratic strategist is sounding the alarm over New York City's rising socialist movement. Correspondent Ken Lorman fills us in.
1: Mark Penn, who advised former President Bill Clinton, is warning that New York City Mayor Zoran Mamdani's proposed property tax plan could hit more homeowners than advertised. Penn says the tax would apply to nearly a million residential properties based on city valuations, potentially driving down property values and sparking widespread legal challenges. Critics argue the proposal reflects a broader shift toward democratic socialism within the party and could discourage investment in the nation's largest city. Ken Lorman reporting.
0: Analysts warn of an impending energy disaster in California.
2: The Golden State faces an impending collapse of its transportation fuel infrastructure due to declining oil production and refinery closures driven by stringent environmental regulations, making it an energy island isolated by geography and policy. Experts warn that without federal intervention, the state risks fuel shortages for jets, trucks, and cars, posing a national security threat amid global disruptions like the Iran war. Ron Taylor reporting.
0: The Michigan Supreme Court has ordered state regulators to reconsider a permit for a tunnel carrying an oil pipeline under the Great Lakes. The decision affects the 73-year-old Line 5 pipeline owned by Enbridge. More on these stories at townhall.com.
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0: Russia has launched a barrage of ballistic missiles and drones into Kiev, killing at least 9 people this weekend and wounding 33. The strikes, which occurred overnight, followed a major Russian attack 2 days earlier that killed at least 10 people across Ukraine. Russia's defense ministry claims the attack targeted military industrial facilities in Kiev. Ukrainian President Zelensky has urged the U.S. to send more Patriot defense systems to counter these attacks. The cycle of violence continues to hinder diplomatic efforts to end the invasion. The Netherlands and Germany are suffering the consequences of a European heat wave that has brought drought and sparked devastating wildfires in France, Spain, Portugal, Crete, and elsewhere. For the Dutch, the dry conditions are a threat to hundreds of miles of dikes that protect the low-lying country from flooding in the winter. In Germany, the lack of rainfall has led to record low levels on the Rhine, one of Europe's major rivers, and a superhighway for freight that is transported in ships along its channels. More on these stories at townhall.com. Cyber attacks are a real thing.
4: Michigan is reporting cyber attacks of 9 of the state's water systems, but a spokesman says they are operating safely. Michigan received a federal cyber alert Tuesday about attempts to tamper with operations technology at water systems. A spokesman for the state's Department of Environment, Great Lakes and Energy said they started getting reports from Michigan communities that were consistent with what federal agencies described. Earlier in the week, Minnesota said that more than 30 of its water systems had been targeted following warnings about Iranian hackers. The FBI is investigating. I'm Donna Warder.
0: In baseball, the rich just keep getting richer. The defending champion LA Dodgers have acquired the biggest prize in the trade deadline market, getting 2-time reigning AL Cy Young Award winner Terry Skubal from the Detroit Tigers. Tigers manager A.J. Hinch confirmed last night. More on these stories at townhall.com.
5: Your Fox 45 forecast, turning mostly cloudy, temperatures in the low 70s to start off your Sunday. Sunday, mostly cloudy to start, then scattered showers and storms by the afternoon with highs in the very humid mid-80s. From the Fox 45 Weather Authority, I'm meteorologist Amy Aronson for Talk Radio 680 WCBM.
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3: 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I'm Sean Casey on this cloudy and maybe rainy Sunday morning and turning into afternoon. But sit back next to 53 minutes or so as we are going to talk about Rescue's omega-3 essential fatty acids and all the great testimonials that we have from our listeners. 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
4: Morning, Sean. How are you this morning?
3: 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We've got the liquids, we've got the O3 Max, the 2500 TG, the Calamarine, all this and more we'll be talking about here in this hour. And, you know, these omega-3 fatty acids can help in so many different aspects of our health, from joints to our hearts to our eyes and brain. And so today we're going to discuss testimonials from real customers who have experienced the benefits of Rescue omega-3 supplements firsthand. So here's Steve. Steve writes into us saying that Rescue 1250 helped with chronic inflammation. A doctor told me that I had inflammation in my hip, gave me an NSAID, but I have been taking 6 Rescue 1250 gel capsules for many years now. And I haven't had a problem with my hip since. It was chronic for a while, and it doesn't bother me anymore. Steve, thanks so much for writing in. First off, Doc, can you explain the difference between chronic inflammation and acute inflammation?
4: Absolutely, Sean. So let me use these examples. You get a splinter in your finger. It's very painful. It becomes red. It becomes inflamed. It becomes swollen. That is an acute inflammatory response for your body to protect itself. It's not something that's going to last forever. It's not going to affect you systemically. It just affects you locally. Walk off the side of a curb and bend your ankle and sort of have a swollen ankle. That's an acute inflammatory process. That process is there to help heal the body. It brings fluid, it brings temperature, it becomes hot, it becomes swollen. That's your body's immunological system to take care of the acute injury. That's what acute inflammation does. It's there to protect us. But when we have chronic inflammation is something that you can't feel chronic inflammation unless you are chronically having a hip, like this guy said, that is arthritic and it's painful. But most of the things that we are going to discuss, I think this hour, are going to be related to the chronic inflammatory response of the body and what it does to our cardiovascular system, what it does to our brain health, what it does to our vascular health. Let's think about the vascular health, because that is really the pivotal strategy of how we stay healthy and how we can reduce cardiovascular disease. So we're going to get into this and try to explain even further the differences between chronic inflammation and acute. Well, acute inflammation is really off the charts right now. Let's talk about the chronic low-level inflammatory response of the body and what it does in order to try to protect us, or what it does when it is unkept, I would say, when it's out of control. Diabetes, prediabetes, insulin resistance, cardiovascular acceleration of atherogenesis and atherosclerosis, dementia, Alzheimer's, cancer. Let's talk about our bone structure, musculoskeletal problems. Let's talk about chronic inflammation and our bones just sort of becoming brittle. Osteopenia, osteoporosis. Everything that I just mentioned in every organ system is due to chronic low levels of inflammation. And I think that's why we have to make sure that we put a blanket over it and we can be proactive and protect our bodies from that mechanisms. Let's just call it the mechanism of destruction.
3: Indeed, it is inflammation, of course. And look, I think also, you know, we don't see chronic inflammation. We don't feel it, rather, but we might be able to see it, especially when we're talking about belly fat. We'll talk about that coming up a little bit later on as well. But, Doc, how do omega-3s help balance the body's inflammatory response? How does that work?
4: Well, omega-3s have a specific, they really are specific in their ability to control inflammation. Our immune system is a complex situation where we have a bunch of cells that sort of are destructive. So omega-3s does it in a few ways. We can talk about at the cellular level, let's talk about the cell wall. Every cell in the human body has a cell structure, a foundation that protects the inner workings of the cell. We know that omega-3s historically could actually protect our cells and the cell membrane by removing omega-6 fatty acids. Omega-6 fatty acids are those fatty acids that destroy our cells from seed oils, from added sugar, from processed foods. So it actually goes into the cell, every cell in the human body, it goes into that cell and it actually pulls out the bad omega-3s and replaces it with the good omega-3s. And that's why there's a fight against who's going to win. Are the omega-3s going to win or are the omega-6s going to win? That's one aspect of it. But we know for a fact that it controls the immunoglobulins that destroy our cells. And, you know, it's really, it gets into the physiology of our immune system, but there's these proactive inflammatory responses so that when you have chronic inflammation, there's destruction going on. We arrest that destruction by eliminating those proactive elements that destroy our cells. So basically they blanket the immune response. They put an umbrella over it so that our bodies could actually help heal themselves rather than destroy themselves. But I mean, specifically, we could talk about what it does to our cholesterol and what it does to our other aspects of our health. But specifically, it really blankets our immune response. And that's why that individual who was taking nonsteroidals, that's the old-fashioned way. That's the pharmaceutical way to control inflammation. But the problem with that, Sean, is that these nonsteroidal anti-inflammatory drugs, or these NSAIDs, are very, very destructive against the elements within our gastrointestinal tract, causing ulcer disease, causing high blood pressure, kidney disease. You have to be very cautious if you are out there being advised to take any of those nonsteroidals, Motrin, Advil, any of those high-dose nonsteroidals could be very destructive to your overall health. And I've seen it. I've seen it time and time again. I've seen injectable forms of nonsteroidals kill people's kidneys. I've seen extreme gastritis and bleeding ulcers, you have to be cautious. So if you could take something naturally, if you could take and be proactive with an omega-3 fatty acid from Rescue, you're going to be so much better off. You can have less side effects. It's really the way to treat chronic inflammatory conditions.
3: So why then do some people have higher levels of inflammation than others?
4: Well, you spoke about that just a few seconds ago. Belly fat, visceral fat, is extremely inflammatory. It promotes these destructive elements within our bodies. People who eat badly, people who consume seed oils, saturated fat, people who add sugar to their diets. Sugar is so inflammatory, it creates a metabolic disaster. So there, it's, I think it's about all about diet, nutrition and diet, put that together, lack of exercise, lack of sleep, and enhanced stresses. And obviously, we have that those individuals that continue to smoke and be destructive with their elements of their lifestyle. So lifestyle is a big player here, Sean. If you stay healthy, if you eat healthy, you stay hydrated, you exercise, you get good sleep, and you're able to manage your emotional stresses, I'm telling you that your inflammatory numbers, because you can measure inflammation, and we'll talk about that just in a second. Inflammation is measured by these biomarkers in our body called C-reactive protein. Specifically, vascular inflammation is designated by hsCRP. Those are proteins that are secreted by your liver when there's inflammation going on. So just look at someone. Tell me if they have a little bit of belly fat or a lot of belly fat. I guarantee you that their CRP levels are going to be elevated. Back in the days before things became more intricate, it was the homocysteine level. If you have high levels of homocysteine, if you have high levels of CRP, or let's just say you have an elevated white blood cell count, that could be a sign that there's chronic inflammation in your body. So there are markers now that could denote whether or not you are inflammatory or not inflammatory. And that's really important to understand. But I think it's lifestyle. I think it's lifestyle. And I think it's our Western diet. I think it's the added disastrous foods and the coloring and the pollutants that we eat every day. Think about all the toxic elements we put into our bodies. Your body has to handle it in many ways. If it can't neutralize it with things like free radicals and things like cell power and orosine and omega-3s, you're going to be at a major disadvantage if you can't neutralize the destructive elements of the environment that we live in.
3: It all starts with the omega-3s, essential fatty acids we were talking about here this morning on the program, through the entire line that we have with in the Rescue inventory. And it is, I think, and I think Dr. Shapiro also believes that everyone should be taking some kind of omega-3 supplement. And, you know, it's never too young to start, is it? I mean, you could, your children and grandchildren could be taking omega-3s as well.
4: So it starts from birth. It starts from the evolution of an embryo inside a woman. Okay, we are now so invested in making sure that the development of a young fetus or a young embryo relies on omega-3s to build up its neurological system, its ocular system, its bone, its health, its heart. So we are adding omega-3s now to the dietaries, to the diets of mothers or pregnant women, because we know how important it is in the development of every organ in the body. Every cell in the human body relies on omega-3s to build its foundation, to build its function. So it is never, ever, ever too early to start on omega-3. It starts from birth. It actually does start. It actually starts before birth. It starts from the inception of fertilization of an egg and a sperm inside a woman's uterus. That's where it starts, right there. Boom.
3: Yeah. Well, I learned something today on the show, because I always never knew that it was a prenatal, you know, a regimen as well. So there it is. So if you're know somebody that is with child, then you may want to recommend some omega-3s to get them to start off on life on the right foot. We've heard from Kayla. She writes in, my husband started taking Rescue 1250 liquid several months ago as part of a regimen to reduce blood pressure and help with aches and pains, including tendonitis in his heels. His blood pressure is back in the healthy range, and he reports that he no longer feels the stiffness and pain in his heels in the morning. I highly recommend it. So, Doctor, can you discuss what omega-3 fatty acids do for our bodies to support healthy blood pressure and help keep arteries flexible?
4: Absolutely. Omega-3s enhance the flexibility and the compliance of the arterial wall. It does it by protecting the inner lining cells called the endothelial cells. When your inner lining cells of every blood vessel that tram-tracks the entire blood vessel are healthy, they dismiss the ability of oxidized LDL, which is bad LDL cholesterol, to invest in it, so it actually blankets the plaque formation. So that arteries harden over time when cholesterol and fats get into the endothelial layer, into the medium walls of the artery, and that's what makes it hardened, that's what makes it stiff, that's what makes it narrowed and dysfunctional. So omega-3s will protect the inner linings of your arteries to minimize cholesterol deposition. Not just, we talk about HDL cholesterol, we talk about LDL cholesterol. When LDL cholesterol, or the acronym meaning low density lipoprotein, is the atherogenic molecule, that means that it's the one that causes cardiovascular disease and risk. But what it does to it, our environment takes that LDL cholesterol and makes it smaller, makes it more penetrable into that layer. So now omega-3s will protect the oxidation, or the ability of that LDL particle to become smaller and invest itself. It's protective against the arterial wall. It's compliant. It aids in the production of the flexible collagen and things like that. So omega-3s, just think about it. It's silking that layer to prevent the generation of plaque building up within the arterial wall. And to me, that is the mechanism for high blood pressure, narrowing of the arteries, stiffness of the arteries. It's the mechanism that causes an acute heart attack. It's the mechanism that narrows all blood vessels, not only to our heart, but to our entire blood vessel system, our brain, our vascular system. So it's all about the integrity of the blood vessel. Because when you have good blood vessels that are not constricted and not blocked, you have more oxygen. You have more nutrients to the organ systems that those blood vessels are being supplied to, that those organs are being supplied to.
3: Yeah, absolutely. It's all about getting, you know, our body makes it, our own cholesterol, which we do need for cell function. But when you're over producing cholesterol and it's hanging around your bloodstream and it's not, you know, getting out of your arteries and so on and so forth, and they obviously this is what causes the plaque buildup, and this is why omega-3s are essential for everybody, especially if you would discuss for those with family or personal history of stroke or cardiovascular concerns, what role can omega-3s play in preventing heart attacks and again atherosclerosis and stroke, etc.?
4: Well, we know that it has a major effect on diminishing inflammation, but it has a specific effect on cholesterol. So it improves the production of HDL cholesterol, the high-density lipoprotein. So you're right, John. Cholesterol is extremely important. It is a precursor to vitamin D, number one. It's a precursor to other things like our hormones, testosterone, and estrogen. You need cholesterol, but when cholesterol gets out of hand and your body is under an inflammatory milieu of disaster, it turns the good cholesterol into bad cholesterol, and it turns the bad cholesterol into even worse cholesterol when it becomes small. So it controls our lipids. It improves the HDL. It lowers the risk of oxidized LDL. It lowers our levels of triglycerides. So when you lower triglycerides, you lower the potential for plaque buildup. When you lower the amount of LDL cholesterol, you reduce your risk of heart disease. When you improve the HDL cholesterol, you actually have the ability to eat away the bad cholesterol within the arterial wall and maintain compliance of that arterial wall. So that's one thing it does with our lipids. But we know for a fact that it controls our ability to protect our immune system, and that's really important. Cholesterol is important in the foundation of every cell. Omega-3s will protect the foundation. Just like you have to protect the foundation of your house, you have to protect the foundation of every cell. And that's what omega-3 does. It invests itself within the wall of that cell to get rid of the bad stuff that we are toxically sort of involved with, and it actually neutralizes those fats, those bad fats, to protect ourselves. Plus, besides for the protection in that aspect, it enhances the development of our DNA to replicate itself. It preserves the telomere length of our genes. My God, omega-3s have so many beneficial effects on life because it is essential to life, the life of every cell. You need omega-3s to exist. And without them, your body is going to decay at a exponential phase. That's the way I think about it.
3: No, and for the person that says, well, wait a minute, let me just try to do this. I don't want to take any supplements. Let me try to do this with diet. I mean, I like fatty fish, and so I can do that. And, you know, they think that they might be able to just, get the kind of nutrition and the kind of benefits that essential fatty acids just from diet. That's really hard to do, isn't it?
4: Well, listen, it's always good to have a diet high in omega-3s. I applaud those people who can do it. I eat salmon a few times a week, but a fatty fish, yes, is very healthy. A plant-based diet is very healthy. But I don't think you could actually get a really measurable benefit when you just eat a good diet. You have to supplement yourself. And I've looked at this in my career as a physician. You can measure your omega-3 levels in your blood. Quest Diagnostic Labs can give you a report of your omega-3 levels, your omega-6 levels, your omega-3 indexes, so you could actually know whether or not you are deficient in both EPA and DHA, not just generalized omega-3s. You could have a specific test done, and hopefully your insurance company will cover it, because when they do get smart and they catch up to the real world insurance companies, they'll realize that they can prevent thousands or hundreds of thousands of deaths by really being a common form of a laboratory that is so simple to do and so effective in reducing our risk of heart disease.
3: All right. If you have a question for Dr. Shapiro about omega-3s, about cholesterol, about, any of your medical concerns, give us a call right now. And if you come on the air, we have a coupon that we'll give you for a free bottle of beauty gummies here this morning. And that number is 410-922-6680 or 1-800-922-6680. Another testimonial from one of our listeners. This is Michael. And he says, I live an active and overall healthy lifestyle. So I was surprised when my routine blood work revealed extremely high cholesterol levels. My triglycerides were 354 milligrams. So I began taking Rescue O3 Max Omega-3 immediately. After 6 weeks, my level dropped to 216 and continues to drop. I enjoy the benefit of high potency at fewer soft gels per day. Doctor, can you explain the ways that omega-3s can benefit our cholesterol levels and how they can significantly make them drop, like in the case of Michael?
4: Yeah. I'll repeat myself a little bit because I know I'm being redundant. But omega-3s reduce levels of high density. Omega-3s will improve HDL cholesterol. It improves it by manufacturing a high proportion of cholesterol into the good cholesterol. It lowers the ability of your LDL cholesterol to not become smaller and oxidized, to invest itself in the wall of the artery. So it protects the cholesterol molecule in making sure that it is improving the ratio of the HDL cholesterol to the LDL cholesterol. We know for a fact that omega-3s raises triglyceride level, decreases triglyceride levels. So without omega-3s there, your triglyceride levels are going to be out of control. And when Michael says that his triglyceride levels were in the 300s, it is very notable that that is probably due to the fact that he is not consuming one of our Rescue omega-3s. Because if he was, his triglyceride levels would be cut in half.
3: Yeah, and some people believe that triglycerides really are the big problem. Certainly be concerned about high LDL, but if you have a good HDL number, and that can counteract the bad LDL number. What are triglycerides, and why is it so important to get those decreased in our system?
4: Triglycerides is just an explanation of a different type of fat. But triglycerides are usually high. Now, sometimes people do have genetic elevations in the triglycerides from a genetic predisposition, but most of the time, if you see someone with high triglycerides, they're consuming too many calories, too many sugar calories, too many fat calories. And what happens is your body is not breaking down that energy source into fuel. It's not breaking it down into energy. So what's happening is you're depositing it into the arterial wall, you're depositing it into your muscle fibers, you're depositing it into your liver. And I just saw a young fellow just the other day. His triglycerides were unfortunately very, very high. He was consuming too much alcohol. That's another reason why you could have high triglycerides. Food, alcohol, poor diet, lack of exercise. So basically, it's the storage. Your body is storing fat. So if you exercise and you're utilizing that triglyceride as a source of energy, that's fine. So there's no way that an athlete who is trim and slim without any belly fat usually will not have high triglycerides unless he is genetically forming it due to a genetic predisposition. So triglycerides are deadly. And high triglycerides will lead to a higher level of LDL cholesterol and usually a lower level of HDL cholesterol. So by diet alone, you control the ratio of HDL to LDL. And that's why triglycerides are so important. That's why exercise are so important in understanding this. Now, your fasting triglyceride level, Sean, in the morning should be 150 milligrams per deciliter or less. Less than that.
3: Less than 150 milligrams per deciliter DL. All right. So he was three times that level, and then he dropped almost. Well, I think he's probably by the time we're finished his sentence, he may be at 150 or below. We'll know. I'll have to follow up with Michael to find out exactly what's going on there. But specifically, how do the omega 3s, the essential fatty acids, how do they break down the triglycerides? How do they help us to get rid of them?
4: Well, when you take an omega-3 fatty acid, it actually accelerates your metabolic pathways. It accelerates the breakdown of proteins, fats, and carbohydrates. It's almost like a primer for your body to break down foods. And it really, it's just amazing how it's just a natural product from Rescue to be so effective in weight management, reducing inflammation, reducing chronic inflammation, getting rid of that belly fat, preventing you from developing insulin resistance and your metabolic syndrome that we speak about often. It is a protective mechanism to actually improve how you break down foods. And to me, accelerating the breakdown of foods and utilizing it as energy is the number one key here. That's why exercise as well as diet is so important in this discussion.
3: All right, still to come, we're going to get your calls and comments. We have some more testimonials to share with you, but right now I want you to grab a pen, piece of paper, because it's time for a brand new offer for you listening to Rescue Healthline here this morning. Hard to believe July has passed very quickly. It is now gone. We're in the early throes of August here, and the Rescue Customer Appreciation Sale is going on right now. 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
5: 70s to start off your Sunday. Sunday, mostly cloudy to start, then scattered showers and storms.

0: 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I'm inviting you to join me for the second annual Putting Social on August 20th from 5 to 8 p.m. at Turf Valley Resort.
1: Oh yeah!
0: This is not your average golf outing. 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The top 5 scorers from the opening round will join me for a long distance 1-hole championship putt. 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
5: We're back on Rescue Healthline. Yours truly, Sean Casey, with Dr. Jeffrey Shapiro, our physician on the hotline today. Let's take a phone call from one of our listeners. This is David in Kingsville. Good morning, David. David, are you there? David could not hang on or lost the cell, whatever. David, call us back. We'll get you right back up on the air as soon as we can, if you are able to do that. 410-922-6680 is our number. 1-800-WCBM-680 if you're looking to call into the program. We've heard from Diane. She writes, I'm a senior citizen who's very proud to say I am not taking any medications for any health-related issues. Is it the Rescue 1250 Plus that keeps me so healthy? You betcha. My mind is sharp, my knees, my fingers, my toes. All other body parts are in great working condition for someone my age. Do yourself a favor. Get started on 1250 Plus today. Trust me, you will not regret it. Well, Diana, we're glad to hear that you're doing wonderful on 1250 Plus. I know, doctor, this is one of your favorite. It's in your practice. Rescue 1250 Plus contains added vitamin D. So what are the extra bone and joint benefits from vitamin D?
6: Well, we know that vitamin D regulates calcium absorption. So it actually, first of all, vitamin D arrests the immune response for bone destruction. So I said in the beginning of the show that inflammation is the mechanism that causes osteopenia and osteoporosis. So if you can maintain high levels of vitamin D, you will arrest the destruction of your bones. You will minimize osteopenic and osteoporotic mechanisms. It is so important in regulating your immune system, but it also aids in improving calcium absorption into the bone. Vitamin D, along with vitamin K2, extremely, extremely important. So that's why the Smart Calcium has metaquinone or vitamin K2, is so vitally important. So if you're out there in the olden days, and I was growing up in my career as a physician, all women have to take extra calcium when they get older.

0: You must take at least 600 milligrams of calcium when you were younger, because that's how we thought we could prevent bone loss. Well, guess what? After all those years of them telling us that we have to add calcium to our diet or to taking Tums or things, if you take calcium without the protective elements of vitamin K2, you're going to harden your arteries, and that's going to be detrimental and increasing your risk for cardiovascular disease. So out there listening now, if you're going to take anything for your bones, it has to be vitamin D with K2 or Smart Cal. Smart Cal is the best formulation along with the omega-3s to help support bone health.
1: So this is a question that's come up before. One of our listeners asked me the other day off the air because, you know, she was just diagnosed with osteoporosis, and I told her about Smart Cal and, you know, how it has the K2 in it. And she said, well, I also take your Vital D3. And then she heard us discussing that, and you just said it again, that the K2 should be taken with the D3 as well. Can you take the Smart Cal, along with the Vital D3, and the K2 is enough to work on both the calcium and the D3?
0: Yes, it can. Yes, if your vitamin D is very low, the first thing you need to do is optimize the vitamin D level. So I think people have to be educated to know what's a normal vitamin D level in anybody, okay? Because the range on the lab sheet says that your vitamin D level will be okay if it's 30 to 70. Well, you don't want to be at 30. You don't want to be at 50. You want to be at 70 to 80 on your vitamin D. First, you have to supplement the vitamin D level. And once you get your vitamin D level optimized, you want to make sure that you have vitamin K2 involved. And actually, I'm going to put a call into Rescue to see whether or not they may want to reformulate their vitamin D with K2, but it certainly, it cannot hurt you. The vitamin D, the Vital D3 has to be optimized first. Your vitamin D level has to be optimized first. And once it's optimized, the vitamin K2 in the Smart Cal can only be of additional benefit to you. So that's why we have to measure our vitamin D levels throughout the year, especially in the wintertime when vitamin D is lower, because vitamin D is actually naturally made by sunlight. And that's the other thing about cholesterol. Cholesterol is a precursor to not only our hormones, but also to our vitamin D levels. So that's why it's important during the winter to make sure that you get a vitamin D level, to make sure your vitamin D level is optimized.
1: All right, let's see. David is back now on the line with us from Kingsville. David, good morning. You're on the air with Dr. Shapiro.
2: Hey, good morning, Dr. Chuck. I'm a straight shooter, so I want just a straightforward answer. I don't exercise. I usually eat halfway decent, and I do drink beer regularly, a lot of beer. Will the omega-3 work unless I change my drinking?
0: So you talked about your diet that you and you don't exercise. How old are you, David?
2: 84.
0: 84.
2: 64.
1: Do you have
0: any, 64. I'm sorry, say that again, Sean.
1: 64.
0: 64. Do you have any health conditions? Do you have high blood pressure? Do you have diabetes? Do you have pre-diabetes? Do you have...
2: No, nothing. I'm healthy as a horse.
0: Healthy as a horse. Okay. And your liver enzymes are all good? The drinking hasn't affected you in an adverse way?
2: No, but I just drink beer, not liquor. So.
0: Okay. But you're not overweight.
2: I'm sorry?
0: You're not overweight.
2: Probably considered overweight. Yeah,
0: Tell me what your height is. Tell me what your weight is.
2: I'm 5'9", 190.
0: Okay, so your BMI is somewhat elevated. I can tell you that based on the ratio of what I know in my brain. So you're slightly overweight.
2: Right.
0: Is there any risk factors for heart disease in the family? Any risk factors for diabetes or cancer?
2: Nope, none of them.
0: And your question was, will omega-3s help you in any which way? What was your question originally?
2: Yeah, will it really benefit me in any way if I continue my drinking and not exercising? Because I'm not going to.
0: Well, your habits certainly interfere with its efficiency, but certainly omega-3s can only be a benefit to you. Only be a benefit to you in every aspect of your health or continuing your health. So... I would say the answer is to that question, I would absolutely start on omega-3 today. That's what
2: does it do anything for Alzheimer's? Would it help with that?
0: Yes, there is something that could reduce your risk of Alzheimer's, and that is reducing alcohol levels, because that's very inflammatory to the brain. That's number one. But you should be taking a product called Calamarine, which is a added benefit because it has high levels of DHA in it. I think if you listen to the end of the show, we're going to discuss that next. But I would get on Rescue 1250 plus, take four of those a day, and get the Calamarine, and that will protect your brain from Alzheimer's, as well as Orosine, my supplement that I created many, many decades ago, will certainly enhance blood flow and brain function.
1: I did the calculation for you, David. Your BMI is at 28.1. That puts you in an overweight category. Do you have a beer gut? Do you have a beer belly?
2: A little bit. Not huge, but yeah, it's a little bit of a beer belly.
1: Yeah. Yeah. So that that in itself is a sign of inflammation. So the omega-3s would help you in that regard. But okay, you don't even walk or anything as far as, you know, we say exercise. You know, it's always good to get cardio and some strength training in there, especially as we get in our 60s and 70s. But so you don't even walk on a regular basis?
2: No, I walk the refrigerator every day.
1: Well, if you're drinking a lot of beer, that's a lot of walking to the fridge. That's for sure.
2: Now, I got my own business. I do animal control, so I do get out and get about and do things. But
1: okay.
2: Once the blue moon, I have to climb a ladder, but usually not a whole lot.
1: All right.
2: My next question is very personal. Do you take any of these?
1: Oh, I do, yes, and so does Dr. Shapiro. I tell you right now, I take 2500 TG, that's an omega-3 triglyceride formula, smaller gel capsules. I take the LDLX Q10, which is red yeast rice, with the coenzyme Q10, and I take the no-flush niacin, which helps improve the HDL as well. So that's my cholesterol, because I had really bad cholesterol numbers years ago before I started taking these products. And now that I take these products, my cholesterol numbers have come down over 40%. I know Dr. Spiro can speak for himself. I know you take a number of the products as well, Doc.
0: Yeah, I take the Rescue 1250 Plus. I take Cell Power. I take Renew You. And at times I take Core Immune Defense throughout the year to reduce and improve my immune system. I mean, I take a host of other products as well. We could spend the whole day talking about the products that I take. But
1: right.
0: I can just tell you one thing, David. If you went to a doctor like myself, I would actually involve myself with really understanding how healthy you are. You seem like you're healthy from the outside, but how healthy are you from the inside? I would like to know what your CRP levels are. I would like to know what your A1C levels are, your insulin, your metabolic profiles. I don't think you have a doctor that is doing you the best justice for your overall health. And I think it all starts there.
2: Well, that's my problem because I don't go to the doctor. Unless I
0: There you go.
2: Now, how old are you, doctor?
0: I am going to be 65. I'm 64 years old. I am 5'7". I weigh in at 164 pounds. I exercise daily. I feel amazing. I've looked at my arteries and my heart. They're clean and whispering clean. So I feel great because I know what the body looks like inside. And do I go to a doctor? I doctor myself because I don't trust any other doctor.
2: you rattle off some statistics and words and names, and it sounds like you got a pretty sharp brain. So I might have to try this omega-3.
1: Yeah, no, everyone should be on one, David. Again, I would highly recommend it. And, again, we've got the best in the business. They're pure, they're powerful, they're potent, and they work. And there's studies that back all that up. Listen, thanks for the call. Thanks for being a straight shooter. We got to get some other callers on, okay?
2: Last question. How would I know the dosage to take?
1: It'll tell you on the bottle. It's usually 4 to 6 capsules, depending on the gel capsule. And then, of course, if you take a liquid, it'll tell you how many teaspoons or tablespoons to take. It's all right on the bottle, the dosing.
2: Thank you for taking my call.
1: David, thank you for listening and calling into the program today. Another call here. This is from Bob. Good morning, Bob. You're on with Dr. Shapiro.
3: Yes. I've got something very interesting for you. When I was 50, I was diagnosed with, what do you call that, Melody? High cholesterol, not that bad. My triglycerides were 1,700 plus.
1: Whoa!
3: Which meant that they stopped the test after. So they sent me to Hopkins, the doctor there. I went there for a few months, and I realized what he kept wanting to increase the dose of statins.
1: Mm-hmm.
3: Something told me that was not right. And I realized that he may be working for a drug company and using me as research. I stopped going to him. So I started taking omega-3s. Fish oil.
1: Right.
3: Now, I still had problems with triglycerides. I still have, except now I naturally lost weight to my high school weight. Can you believe that? I'm your size. But I dropped down to 130 pounds. And my triglycerides are about 400 now, around 400. Hey, I never worried much about the other. Let's see. Okay, what am I trying to say here? I went to a hot spot specialist a couple of months ago, and I mentioned I was taking omegas. And most doctors, they just don't believe in supplements. And he says, and I did have rapid heartbeat about 10 years ago. It lasted for about a year. And I mentioned that. He said, that can be caused by omega-3s. But I'm still alive, I'm still kicking, and I'm moving on pretty good.
1: Yep. So first question I have, then I'll turn it over to Dr. Shapiro, is that are you taking the rescue brand of omega-3s?
3: No.
1: Okay. Because I can't really, maybe they're all beneficial, but all I can say is our specific brand of omega-3, it is pure, it is powerful, it is potent, you know, where it comes from, it is, meticulously researched and developed, and we know that our brand, works, because that has been studied, and, we have published studies about that, over the years. As for, Dr. Shapiro, he's gone from 1700 plus triglycerides down to 400. So whatever he's doing is working, but he's still very high. What are your recommendations?
4: Well, first of all, it appears as though I want to know the etiology. Like, what was causing his triglycerides to be so high? Does he have diabetes? Does he have pre-diabetes?
3: No. But I'll tell you, and I've always been big, and like, since I was a kid, I'm hyperactive. Attention deficit. So okay. I'm always on the go. If there's a hill, almost to this day, but not quite. If there's a hill, I'm going to walk up that hill. And I was always running and walking. I did a lot of walking all my life. But I've got type 3 triglycerides. They call it type 3. Hereditary. They're hereditary.
1: Yeah. Oh, wait a minute, yeah. Bob. Let Dr. Shapiro ask you a question.
4: Triglyceridemia. So a statin, by the way, is not going to lower his triglyceride levels. It will not, okay? The things that will lower his triglyceride levels is getting on board with our omega-3 fish oils, adding cell power to the mix, and adding Metabolock. So there's agents that we have. He should call up one of the representatives, and we should give him four of our biggest supplements that will curb his triglyceride level. So, yes, we're fighting against his genes. But he sounds like he's doing okay, but he's gotta really think about switching over to our rescue products, because as you said, Sean, they are the purest, they're the most potent, they're the most effective.
1: And what are those four that you would recommend again, doctor?
4: I would tell him that he should go on to, either the Rescue 1250, the Rescue 1250 Plus, the 2500 TG. He should be on Cell Power, he should be on Orisin. Those three will aid him in reducing his triglyceride levels even further.
3: Oh, I do have a type 3 kidney problem.
4: It's okay. Orisin will help you with your kidney problem. The omega-3s will help you with your, so you have chronic kidney disease type 3.
3: Okay.
4: Stage 3. It's okay. These supplements will not in any way be adverse to your kidney issues. Not at all.
3: Good, good, yeah.
1: All right, Bob, thanks for the call, and switch over to our brand, and you call back, and you let us know how you're doing. Good to hear from you here today. Final question today, final testimonial. Let's see if we can squeeze it in. Bill says, I don't know if it's my imagination, but my eyes feel much better. It happened almost right away. I've suffered with watering eyes for many years, so much so that the condition actually affected my vision and also my balance. Rescue Calamarine has turned everything around, and I thank you. So Rescue Calamarine has a very high ratio of DHA, the omega-3 fatty acid, crucial for brain and eye health. Doctor, how does DHA differ from EPA in its benefit to our eyes and brain?
4: It's a different length of carbon molecules, but DHA is extremely important in maintaining brain health and anything that extends from the brain. So our eyes is an extension, our nervous system. So brain health, ocular health, are very dependent on a higher level of DHA because our brain is mostly made up of DHA fatty acids. So that's why Calamarine has a much higher level of DHA. That is to say that EPA is not going to be beneficial to the blood vessels that supply us in the brain. So that's important to know. I always like adding Calamarine to anybody who has a predisposition or a family history of accelerated cognitive decline as they get older. And I know, Sean, your mom, unfortunately, and she's not with us anymore, but she suffered from Alzheimer's. So, and I know of a lot of people myself who are in that same category. So get on board and be proactive with Calamarine in addition to any of the omega-3s that Rescue has to offer.
1: Yeah, just incredible, and just really have a couple minutes left here, and again, about 30 seconds or so. Doc, is there a connection between inflammation and mental well-being as well, and brain fog and all that?
4: Absolutely. As I said, the destruction of every organ in the body is due to an inflammatory response. It's usually due to an inflammatory vascular compromise. So lessening inflammation is the key factor as to why you will have cognitive decline, and so it's important to realize that the whole body is working together to minimize inflammation. Omega-3 fatty acids are pivotal to everyone listening today. You must be on an omega-3 if you want to stay healthy.
1: Very good. That's going to conclude today's program. Dr. Jeff, thanks again. Always informative and helpful medical advice, and we wish you a great week, and we'll talk to you soon.
4: Sean, thanks again for having me. This is a very important topic, but thank
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4: you so much.
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1: It is our pleasure.
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1: 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And that is the number. That's going to do it for us. We'll see you next Sunday morning at 8 a.m. right here on WCBM for another great edition of Rescue Health Line.
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5: The parameters of a deal might end the Iran war. He says no more U.S. airstrikes, at least until he sees if the deal actually comes to fruition. Mr. Trump said in a social media post last night, the total complete opening of the Hormuz Strait is on the table and an end to Iran's nuclear threat. A new gun ban in Virginia may have produced the opposite of its intended effect.
6: Virginia's assault weapons ban, which took effect July 1st, sparked a surge in firearm sales as gun owners rushed to beat the deadline. Background checks for long guns reportedly hit record levels in June, with some retailers reporting unprecedented demand from both longtime gun owners and first-time buyers. Gun rights advocates say the spike shows that firearm restrictions often increase interest in the very weapons lawmakers are trying to limit. Ken Lorman reporting.
5: A new study argues that AI could fuel America's next great economic boom if the government stays out of the way.
7: Economists Stephen Moore and Neil Chilson say AI has the potential to lower costs, boost productivity, and speed production across industries ranging from manufacturing to healthcare. In a new report, they compare AI's promise to past technological revolutions that increased output while creating new jobs. The authors warn that excessive taxes and regulations could slow innovation and give competitors like China an advantage in the global AI race. Ron Taylor reporting.
5: France's vast wildfire near Bordeaux remains contained but is still burning. The blaze scorched an area four times the size of Paris and forced a quarter of a million people to evacuate. About 3,000 firefighters are deployed across two fronts working to extinguish hot spots and secure burned areas. More on these stories at townhall.com.
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5: Officials say the latest victim from a powerful earthquake that struck Japan's southwestern prefecture of Kumamoto last week is an elderly woman who apparently developed heat stroke while taking shelter in a car. The fatality comes as concern of heat-related illness grows in the area shaken by the giant quake. The magnitude 7.1 tremor hit Kumamoto on Japan's southern main island of Kyushu on Tuesday. The death toll is about 40 people. Authorities in Peru say a plane carrying European tourists to view the famous Nazca lines has crashed into a field outside the Peruvian city of Nazca, killing 13 people. The municipal government says the plane departed from the nearby city of Ica and was operated by a Peruvian company. On the website, that company says it's offered scenic flights over the Nazca lines for the past 14 years using light aircraft. News and analysis at townhall.com. I'm Michael Harrington. Football analyst and former Cowboys quarterback Tony Romo suspended by CBS.
9: This following Romo's arrest on suspicion of operating while intoxicated. The 46-year-old Romo was pulled over July 23rd while traveling on Interstate 43 in Milwaukee. He was arrested after he performed poorly on standardized field sobriety tests, and the police report noted an open bottle of alcoholic beverage was found in Romo's vehicle.
5: That's correspondent Bill Alexander. Today is Sunday, August the 2nd. It's the 214th day of 2026. On this date in history, 1790, the first U.S. Census began under the supervision of Thomas Jefferson. A total of 3,929,214 people were counted. And on this date in 1876, frontiersman Wild Bill Hickok was shot and killed while playing poker at a saloon in Deadwood, Dakota Territory by Jack McCall, who was later hanged. More on these stories at townhall.com.
3: Your Fox 45 forecast, turning mostly cloudy, temperatures in the low 70s to start off your Sunday. Sunday, mostly cloudy to start, then scattered showers and storms by the afternoon with highs in the very humid mid-80s. From the Fox 45 Weather Authority, I'm meteorologist Amy Aronson for Talk Radio 680 WCBM.
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11: Good morning, Brian.
10: I'm very glad to have you here with us.
11: It'll be fun.
10: It'll be fun?
11: We'll have a good time.
10: Why is it a good time?
11: It's always a good time when we do Winning in Retirement.
10: Yeah, I like that concept. That's always fun. Hope everybody's listening, enjoys our show. When you look at our show or listen to our show, you can actually go to our website at akersfinancial.com and check us out there if you ever miss anything.
11: That's a good thing to know.
10: Do you know we've been doing shows, these Winning in Retirement for over 7 years now. It's been great.
11: 7 years, wow.
10: And we have over 215 of our shows recorded on our podcast there.
11: So you can go and listen to any of them, almost any of them.
10: Absolutely. And so what we're doing today is we have a very special show we put together because we know there's lots of information out there and everyone's always trying to figure out what's best to do. And so we are trying to do today is we want to have four quarters that are extremely important and a different topic each quarter that relates to your money, that relates to a topic called annuities.
11: Annuities.
10: Annuities. Okay. So each and every quarter is going to be designed around that and around different things. We're actually going to do the show, and the show is called Two Annuities We Like and Two Annuities We Don't.
11: Okay.
10: That sound good?
11: Yeah, it's kind of balanced.
10: So two annuities you like and two we don't.
11: There you go.
10: We're going to be honest. We're going to try to explain how we apply it in our practice. It's sort of like a dose of a piece of annuities is be our basic advice.
11: Right. It's not really enough to say we like this annuity. We want to tell you why.
10: Yeah.
11: Or to say we don't like this one, we want to tell you why, so that you have a better understanding of where we're coming from.
10: I think that's always helpful. The best idea is this. Akers Financial Group, we start with financial planning. And financial planning begins with you, your unique financial fingerprint, wherever you are in life. Your investments, your income, your pensions, your ability to save, the ability of debt you have. We believe retirement's about cash flow. There's just so much going on that we need to make sure you understand that we're trying to reach your goals through the use of financial tools that are out there. And we do believe that annuities can be a tool that can be used in preparing for retirement.
11: Right. And something you've always said is that the plan determines the investment, what we're going to use, not the other way around. If someone says, here's what you got to use, but they haven't said anything about what are your goals or what are you looking to do, then, you know, that's a problem. So we start with a plan that determines what we're going to use.
10: Absolutely. So the financial planning is where we're going to sit down with you and go over your situation, understanding what's going on, and that begins it. We need information like tax returns and documents, where your money is currently, and put it all together. Very, very important things to do. All right, I got some big questions for you, Jeff.
11: Okay.
10: How do you spell the word annuity?
11: It's a spelling bee. A-N-N-U-I-T-Y.
10: How about annuities?
11: A-N-N-U-T-I-E-S.
10: There's no I before the T there?
11: Annuities. A-N-N-U-I-T-I-E-S.
10: Skip that I the second time.
11: Did I?
10: Yeah.
11: We're going to play this back and see if I see.
10: All right. So annuities, there's two I's in there. I'm not sure why, but I like to say two I's because you need to read the contract. So I'm sorry. So the joke is this. There's two I's in annuities. You need to read the contract. It's a tool. It's an investment tool, but you need to read what you buy. Most annuities are sold to people.
11: Yeah.
10: People don't run around going, hey, give me annuity. They get annuity positioned or sold to them, and that's what they buy.
11: Right, without necessarily understanding what it is that
10: right.
11: they bought.
10: Yeah, so the idea of two eyes to look at the contract, annuities have contracts. Those contracts are the rules of the annuity, the rules of how liquid the money is, if you can get it back out or not, and right. understand it. So let me go backwards in time.
11: Okay.
10: This is back, I believe this was right after I hired you.
11: Oh, okay.
10: No, I hired you 1 year before this.
11: Yeah. Yeah.
10: All right. September 11th, 2001.
11: Right.
10: Was a terrible day in U.S. history.
11: Yep.
10: Terrorism hit our shores, then destroyed New York, D.C., airplanes, all kinds of things. Thousands of people passed away, and then many, many other things went wrong. The market shut down on that Tuesday.
11: Right. And stayed shut down.
10: The stock market and the bond market mm-hmm. went down.
11: Yep.
10: And so one of the things that crossed Brian Aker's mind at that time is that my retirees had a different risk in my mind, a terrorism risk in their finances.
11: Right. Suddenly someone from outside the country could come in and do something and it negatively impacts
10: their
11: clients.
10: Their retirement.
11: Yep.
10: And so my brain went to the portfolio design of stocks, bonds, and cash was everything I've ever learned. That's the normal stockbroker, the normal way you're taught, and I was taught at Virginia Tech finance and all these things. And that's what we did. That's what I did for the first 10 years of my career. And then I wanted, when the markets reopened a week later, they reopened down 27% on the stock market and down 27% on the bond market.
11: Hmm.
10: And so the wording that came across my mind is that I wanted to make my safe money safe, the protected money, the lower risk money that no risk. I don't want it to have risk because its role is to be the protection.
11: Right. So you don't want to lose no matter what happens.
10: This is way before target date funds.
11: Yes.
10: This is just normal stock, bonds, and cash portfolio, asset allocation, design, diversification, all of that
11: mm-hmm.
10: combination. Back then, we had gold. We had 16% international. Those were the ways you built portfolios. Now, we had to go out and figure out what is actually protected. And so things are protected are things that are guaranteed by the federal government.
11: Right.
10: So FDIC through banks.
11: Right. FDIC insurance.
10: So FDIC money markets, CDs, savings, checking.
11: Yeah. Money markets at the time weren't even FDIC insured. That came later.
10: Oh, yeah. Oh, wow.
11: Yeah.
10: But not all money markets are FDIC insured
11: even
10: at the
11: Federal
10: Mutual Fund. Right.
11: Right. Even today. Yep.
10: So depending on where you buy it, you might have FDIC.
11: Right. Right.
10: Now, if you buy something through a bank, that's a different type of product. 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
11: Mm-hmm.
10: And that's one of the things you need to know. FDIC, Federal Deposit Insurance, and that basically provides protection of your money up to certain levels. You go to FDIC.gov, you can read about the levels of protection through that.
11: Right.
10: Insurance companies are another way of offering protection. That protection through an insurance company is backed by their assets.
11: Right. Yeah, so the FDIC is an insurance company. It's just backed by the U.S. government. But other insurance companies, they've got an asset portfolio, and they use that to back the guarantees that they're making. So it's important to know how highly rated they are. You want to know that they've got enough assets to back what they're guaranteeing.
10: And so the ratings matter.
11: Yes.
10: And so as a company, we want A rated or better.
11: Right.
10: We don't want anything that has a B+ or B or anything lower. Or if it goes to that level, we don't want to stay in it. So the annuity level of the guarantee would be right back by the assets of the insurance company. The other guarantee is the other insurance companies sort of protect each other.
11: Right. And throughout history, if an insurance company got into trouble, other insurance companies would come in and buy them out and then keep the guarantees to the clients that had been made.
10: But only the guarantees, no matter what that meant.
11: Right. Yeah, guarantees, not the wishful, we hope this is going to happen.
10: We're not going to name names of companies where we've helped guide clients who had those companies through the process and out of the process, but it does happen.
11: Right, it does. So you have to be careful.
10: So we have looked at annuities, and we believe that they are tools in financial planning, especially for pre and actually in retirement years. There's actually four types of annuities, two we like and two we don't.
11: Okay.
10: And we're not going to stay.
11: Oh.
10: We're going to slowly work our way that way.
11: Okay.
10: So the first topic in this quarter is really about we were seeking protection from things we can't control. Now, in 01, we had the problem of terrorism.
11: Mm-hmm.
10: I think February, March of 02, all of a sudden we had WorldCom and all the other issues of fraud on the balance sheets, right?
11: Yeah.
10: And so 17 companies had such fraud that they disappeared from the market.
11: Right.
10: A utility company,
11: mm-hmm.
10: Enron,
11: yeah.
10: Used to be Portland Electric or something like that.
11: Right. We actually had a client who had that.
10: Yeah, he had their stock certificates, and he got them out of safe, and he shows me that. I go, yeah, that's a good one. Yeah. At least it used to be.
11: It's worthless now.
10: That's Enron. Oh, really? But they had balance sheets problems where they would show a balance sheet, but then they had off-balance sheet financing and no mm-hmm. cash. And so investing back then, we'd pick stocks based on, hey, do they have cash or not?
11: Right.
10: And that, thankfully, that was our design, and that helped us protect from disappearing stocks.
11: Right.
10: Like that.
11: Avoid some of those.
10: And the next type of downturns was the 07 through 09, March 9th of 09, as the market went, the S&P went down 68%.
11: Yeah, that was a big drop.
10: Huge drop. One of the biggest drops, and that was the mortgage crisis and other issues. Big brokerage firms went under because they were backing or all trying to back bonds, which they didn't have enough assets to back.
11: Right. And there again, that's where the insurance companies' ratings come into play because
10: yeah.
11: they were affected too.
10: I remember Monday morning on September of 08, the CNBC announced that the annuities, for those that think your fixed annuities are safe, they're not. And it was just this guy, the announcer was going off on the fact that fix is not guaranteed. And then the reality was that if an insurance company has a guarantee corporation, which they put their fixed products in, it is guaranteed.
11: Right.
10: All the other subsidiaries are not guaranteed. So companies like AIG and a few others that had 200 other subsidiaries, they had troubles and went under. But the fixed guarantee side was fine.
11: Right. That was secure.
10: Because they had some companies that were backing mortgage securities, and that's one of the things that caused a lot of problems. You had Lehman Brothers and Merrill Lynch and AIG were three of the many. Mm-hmm. But AIG was one where one of the new clients came in and said, hey, I got AIG. What do I do? I said, let's call them. And their money was still there.
11: Right.
10: And then I said, okay, your surrender period is this month. Just happens to be September of 08.
11: Right.
10: Let's get it out of there to another insurance company just so you feel better and because we actually get a better rate.
11: Yeah.
10: So what we're doing here in the first quarter is just explain a little bit about annuities and why Acres Financial over the last, that's 25 plus years, have been putting some annuities into portfolios. And we'll try to explain that further as we keep going along.
11: Good.
10: You think that's good?
11: Yeah, I think that's good.
10: Well, it's worked out very well with everything that changes in the markets. 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
10: 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Jeff has been working with me since 2000.
11: 2000, September.
10: So this whole, what do you call it, century?
11: Millennium.
10: The whole millennium.
11: The entire millennium. Well, I didn't start January 1st, 2000.
10: So almost the entire millennium.
11: Right.
10: That's a long time.
11: Yes, it is. An entire millennium, you have no idea. Of course, I've been related to them longer, so.
10: Well, this is my fifth decade of work, of doing financial services and planning, which is fun.
11: Yeah.
10: Right. I know you're listening to our show, Winning in Retirement. You just can't wait to hear our information we have for today. And so Jeff and I will get right to our subject. Our subject is two annuities we like, two we don't.
11: Very good. So that there are, well, Brian said earlier, there are four different kinds of annuities that we're going to talk about. But there are two that we use and two that we don't. And I think we're going to kind of split it up and do one that we like, one that we don't like, and then go back to one that we like, one that we don't like.
10: That's true. But we don't want to, we want to tease without being mean.
11: Oh, okay.
10: All right. So we ended last show with the last quarter, not last show, last quarter. If you want to spend your last dollar on your last day.
11: How do you do that?
10: How do you do that? And so we're going to describe the good parts of an annuity.
11: Okay.
10: Then we're going to explain, you don't like it.
11: Okay. What we don't like. Yeah.
10: Yeah.
11: I understand.
10: Or,
11: all right.
10: That makes sense.
11: Okay.
10: You can play good. I'll be the good cop. You be bad cop.
11: Oh. Well, can I do just brief history?
10: Yes, you do brief history. Let's go ahead and start with Jeff's brief history of immediate annuities.
11: The brief history of annuities. Annuity just means lifetime income. You're going to get a stream of income for the rest of your life. And that idea, that concept has been around for a couple thousand years. So if you have a pension, then that's an annuity because it's going to pay you for the rest of your life. If you get Social Security is a form of annuity because you're going to get that payment for the rest of your life. When you die, your Social Security ends. Now, if you're married, I know your spouse might get part of yours, but for the most part, it's your life, and then that's it. There's no lump sum that goes to anyone else.
10: All right, so annuity companies, which have been around a couple hundred years,
11: right,
10: before Dow Jones started in 1896, any of that.
11: Yep.
10: An annuity is where you give an insurance company money.
11: Right, give them a bunch of money.
10: And then they give you small checks.
11: Right, they give you a little bit of money every month as long as you're alive.
10: Yeah, so if you ever heard that the annuity company keeps your money, that would be this example.
11: It. You give them $100,000 and they pay you for a year or two and you've maybe gotten back $20,000 and then you die. Well, the other $80,000 the insurance company keeps.
10: Yeah, so one example I've seen is I had a executive of a company. He was not a client, of course. I got his wife later, but as a client, the key thing is that the executive chose single life for his pension, single life payout.
11: Oh.
10: A single life payout and was healthy on retirement day, got cancer and died within 2 years.
11: Oh.
10: So I guess 35, 40 years of working for that company, creating a wealth called a pension.
11: Right.
10: Chose single life, which means his life only.
11: And that was only 2 years.
10: And then in 2 years, the insurance backer of the right. payout says, all right, no more payments.
11: Yeah, the pension said that's it.
10: Yeah.
11: Oh.
10: And so that was a $20,000 a month payment that ended.
11: And now his wife, who survives him, has to use other money to make up for that income.
10: To create somehow.
11: Right.
10: And try to still fulfill the goals that person had given to the whole family because they had wealth.
11: Right.
10: Oh, and they still have wealth, but the hard part is that it's not the same situation. It changed
11: drastically. Not nearly what it would have been.
10: And it was all because of the choice of an annuity. Now, when people get ready to retire, we sit down and talk with them about choices of single life.
11: Right.
10: Joint life.
11: Right.
10: Joint life versions of 50%, 100%, all kind of stuff like that.
11: Right. For pensions.
10: Yeah.
11: We like some of the options. They might have a pop-up. There's all different kinds of choices when you have a pension. And so you don't want to just look at which one gives me the biggest number because that one's going to end when you die.
10: Mm-hmm.
11: So we need to look at the other options and figure out which one is the best for your situation.
10: Now on our 401k plans, a new law puts in into your statements of an annuity option on the bottom of your statements, saying that when you retire, this can be converted to a certain annuity payment.
11: Right, and it'll pay you so much for the rest of your life, but it doesn't take into account whether you have a spouse or...
10: No, it's a single life calculation down there.
11: Right.
10: So if you take that option off your 401k statement, that's exactly what we're talking about.
11: Right.
10: And so if you retire, sign the paperwork, get and drive out the driveway and don't make it home, it's done.
11: Yeah.
10: So there's annuities that you can buy like this. A single life immediate annuity, and it'll pay the rest of your life. There has been a couple cases in my 40 years that I've ever used them.
11: Right. There are certain circumstances where it makes sense.
10: Right.
11: But it's a tool that we use when it fits. It's not something that's for everyone by any stretch of the imagination.
10: One place it fits is if you have a small amount of savings and you want to get a payment that'll last as long as you do, and you don't need, there won't be any money left over, but you got to squeeze everything you can out of it.
11: And no one else is depending on you for that income.
10: And then you do that, and then that payment runs, and then when you pass away. Now, if you live a long, long time, it's a great calculation.
11: You win
10: because you got a lot more money than you ever put in.
11: But that's how you spend your last dollar on your last day.
10: It is, by having this immediate annuity, or we brought it into the pension idea so people can understand what we're doing. You can actually purchase these. So usually on 401k statement, that bottom line is a company that's tied to the 401k that gives the quote. Usually you can do better than that if you really want it to go that way, but we would guide people never to go that way.
11: Right, we would do something else. But the term that we use, single premium immediate annuity, that's what we're talking about when we buy it from an insurance company on our own.
10: And so the two annuities we don't like, this is the first one that we don't like. Because immediate annuity means you lock in that money for payment. You lock in that money that will be paid out to you for life. Your decision is final. It won't be on your assets sheet anymore.
11: Right.
10: It's locked in. I don't feel that people need that. I'd rather use the milk or the off the cow. I'd rather use the interest and dividends and let that money grow for legacy and combination. And so I have the ability and flexibility of taking more money later.
11: And make sure that you've gotten out of your money, all of it.
10: Yeah.
11: You don't want to die prematurely and you lost a bunch of money.
10: Yeah. So immediate annuity would be one of the ones we don't. One of the ones we do like is called a fixed annuity. A fixed annuity would be the insurance company's version of a CD.
11: Right. We refer to it as a multi-year guaranteed annuity. It's going to pay a fixed interest rate.
10: MYGA. M-Y-G-A. Not that kind of MAGA. It's MYGA.
11: No, MYGA.
10: Yeah, say it properly. MYGA.
11: MYGA.
10: Yeah.
11: Okay.
10: So multi-year guaranteed annuity.
11: It's going to pay a fixed interest rate for a fixed period of time.
10: Like 3 years, 5 years, or higher.
11: Right. That's the thing about annuities. They can go really, really long.
10: They have all kinds.
11: Really long, we don't like them.
10: Remember, there's two I's in annuities. You need to read the contract. Right. If the contract says 5 year guarantee, but in the small writing says it's locked in for 10 years, make sure you know that before you sign on for that policy.
11: Right. There's something called a surrender schedule, which is like a penalty for early withdrawal if you take the money out too soon. And at the end of that surrender schedule, and hopefully also the end of the guaranteed interest rate, then you've got a window of time, just kind of like with a CD, where you can take the money out and there's no penalty. But if you miss that window, then it's probably going to re-up for another period of time. That's back to read the contract, know what you got.
10: Whatever the rate is. Now, a fixed annuity like this, if you're prior to 59 and a half, you put the money in and you take the money back out, you have a 10% penalty because it's designed for retirement.
11: It's for retirement, so you can't touch it until 59 and
10: a half. It is tax deferred on buildup.
11: It is tax deferred. Someone will pay tax eventually.
10: It's not tax avoidance or
11: you can put it off,
10: yeah,
11: but you can't get rid of it. The tax, that
10: absolutely
11: is.
10: So a fixed annuity, when does it come in play? Well, the idea is this: if you want to ladder your investments, you want to have some money and cash to be able to pay your bills for the next year or so, you buy a CD at the bank to go 1 to 2 years. The annuity will come in for that 3 to 5 year, and the rates could be 4 to 5%, or depending on whatever the rate is that month.
11: Right.
10: It changes every few weeks, and we change companies that we use based on which is offered the best with the highest value. We know that there's something called banding, where they band together certain amounts of money, give you higher rates.
11: Right. If you put $100,000 in, you get a better rate than if you put in $99,000, for example.
10: Yeah, so you don't put 99 in.
11: No.
10: Yeah. So they call that high band in the industry when it comes to fixed annuities. Fixed annuities have a role when it comes to earning interest, but basically in portfolios, you say, I have to commit more time to get more money. This is an example of that.
11: Right. You have to pay attention to what your time commitment is, because the penalty for breaking one of these can be significant. It can start out around 10%, and, you know, that's, you put $100,000 in, you come back later and say, okay, I want that out, and you only get back $90,000. That's not a good
10: thing. And you have to find out, how do they pay you? Like, do they pay you interest only, like if you ask for money, or do they give you 10% withdrawal rates?
11: Right.
10: And
11: yeah,
10: usually the more liquid it is, the lower the rate.
11: Typically. Yes, right.
10: Liquid is the ability to get your money back anytime you like.
11: Without paying a penalty.
10: All right, so do you own annuities that you just don't understand, which we find a lot of people like that?
11: Yes.
10: At Acres Financial Group, we can translate. We know exactly how to do this. I'm sorry. I was going to say.
11: Got them all choked up.
10: Well, we can translate annuities is what I'm trying to say. Right. We can speak that language.
11: We do speak annuity.
10: And what that means is we can read a contract and interpret it and understand and explain how it works for you with all your choices. So what you would do is give us a call so we can review what you currently have so you know what's going on. You just do that for a free review by calling our phone number, 833-946-7384.
11: Yeah, and the two that we've just described are the simpler ones. So there are more complex things out there that we'll have to.
10: So we've covered two. One we don't like, which is immediate annuities, sure, and one we do like.
11: Right. In the right circumstances.
10: And that's called?
11: MYGA. MYGA.
10: Fixed annuity.
11: Fixed annuity.
10: So fixed annuity, the word fix means that the assets are under the guarantee corporation. And like we said in the first quarter, that guarantee is the assets of the insurance company. It's not FDIC, anything like that. Does that make sense?
11: It makes sense to me, but that's why we're here. So come talk to us. We can help it make sense to you as well.
10: All right. So we've been talking about these annuities. 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We'll talk about this in a minute.
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10: Indeed. Welcome back to Winning in Retirement. Today's show is called Two Annuities We Like and Two We Don't. 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
11: Yep.
10: For many years.
11: Yes.
10: I got mine in 1991.
11: Right. You got yours a long time ago. Mine was more recent.
10: Do you remember what year?
11: No.
10: All right. I'm sorry, I shouldn't ask that question.
11: I don't remember what year. It's on my card. I can look
10: absolutely
11: it up.
10: CFPs meant a lot to me over the years because it's a process and a designation that matters. And I think it really is an important thing. It's a way of educating each and every advisor at Acres Financial Group and growing into it and getting to a point where we have a process of financial planning. And I believe strongly that you shouldn't sell anything unless you've done a plan.
11: Right. You have to have a plan.
10: One of the coolest things in the industry is they've been changing and moving towards planning and finding out about the client and getting to know the client and the best interest of the client. These are all good things over the last decade that I would always wanted to do this. We were fiduciary before fiduciary got cool, right?
11: Right, yeah.
10: But being CFP, you agree to put the client first and understand their situation, come with those answers back to them.
11: Yeah, that's one of the important things about being a certified financial planner practitioner is there's a fiduciary requirement that goes with that designation. So yeah, there were certain investments that we did that required us to be a fiduciary, but other investments that didn't. And the CFP umbrella covers all of it.
10: And the ones that the ones that do not have fiduciary are commission-based.
11: Right.
10: And so when we're talking about annuities today, the word commission has to come up.
11: That's right. That's how we get paid.
10: Right. So a commission is someone sells an annuity to you. They get a commission from the insurance company.
11: Uh-huh.
10: But normally that means that you, the customer, are then locked in for a certain period of time.
11: Yes.
10: Usually the more the period of time locked in, probably the higher the commission.
11: Higher the commission and probably higher the
10: interest.
11: Should be at the beginning.
10: Should be higher the interest too, right?
11: Right.
10: There's lots of design when it comes to annuities. I like to compare to pizza.
11: Yeah. In college, Brian delivered pizza for Domino's.
10: All right.
11: So Domino's, he loves
10: in Blacksburg, Virginia, Virginia Tech, the number one Domino's in the country was Domino's Blacksburg.
11: And it was clearly number one because Brian was there.
10: It was clearly number one because people ate pizza and we worked incredibly hard. Between my sophomore and junior year, I think 15 pizza places opened in Blacksburg after they had a newspaper article about being number one.
11: Everybody's like, let's get in on that.
10: All right. So one thing I learned at Domino's was how to make a cheese pizza small in 15 seconds. Very simple. You slap the dough, put the sauce, cheese, you hand it to the cook. Very, very simple thing. Cheese pizza is going to be what we covered last quarter, fixed annuity.
11: Okay.
10: You put your money in, they give you an interest rate, it's credited daily, you have a 5-year period, 3-year period, and then you're done.
11: It's simple.
10: That's simple.
11: Okay.
10: What we're going to talk about this quarter is not simple.
11: Less simple.
10: Less simple?
11: Yeah.
10: Sorry. That would be harder, wouldn't it?
11: Yes.
10: Okay. All right. Try to keep this simple, but you're making it more simple. No. Not more simple. All right. Sorry. Back to the show. The show is about two annuities we like and two we don't. So we really want to do the last one that we don't, but we're saving that one.
11: We'll save that for last.
10: Yeah, we are, but we're going to talk about the one we like and the one that we've used a lot throughout the years.
11: Yes, we have.
10: And we're going to try to explain how that was started and how it grows. Can we do a little history on that?

0: Yeah, so Acres Financial Group, we serve as a broker for insurance companies and different annuities, and every few weeks we're shopping the rates. So we have someone in our office whose job is to do that.
1: Right, keep an eye out.
0: We have someone in operations that tracks the annuity investments or sales that occur and to make sure they're properly titled and properly set up. We review with people every year about their annuity and how it works, and we talk about that with them, how it works inside the portfolio design. Generally, at Acres Financial Group, we're not a bond fund. We don't like bond funds.
1: Right. There's no maturity date.
0: No maturity. One of the biggest problems when you have target date or bond funds, that if you go from risk to no risk, why did you do that? You want lower risk, right?
1: Right. You want to have no risk.
0: And so the concept of dialing it back, we agree with that. But we want the safe money or protected money to have a form of protection.
1: To actually be safe.
0: And so a fixed annuity inside the guarantee corporation backed by the assets of the insurance company provide that. In the 1995, the option trading allowed for insurance companies to take interest off of their investments. Like, so you give your money to invest, the insurance company is going to take the risk. And then they're going to make something called a spread, just like the bank does. That spread is their profit. They invest the money in treasuries. They get interest. That interest is then spent on buying stock options. And then they say to the customer, hey, instead of us giving you 4%, how about this? We're going to give you a piece of the S&P 500.
1: Okay.
0: And that S&P 500 is going to be for 1 year. And at the end of that year, whatever it is on that day, now that happens to be called point to point.
1: Right.
0: The point the day you buy it, and the next year when it renews on that same date, is the market up or down that day?
1: Yeah. If it's up, then you're going to earn some interest. If it's down, then you're going to earn zero. But you're not going to lose if the S&P 500 went down.
0: Yes. And so what they do in those kind of contracts is they will have a price of an option, then their actuaries calculate what cap rate you can receive. A cap rate is how much you can make if the S&P went up. So if the S&P went up 12% and your cap was 9, you get 9%. Because they bought an option at 9 doesn't mean they make the extra. They make their money based on the interest and what they spent on the option and the spreads that they design.
1: Yeah, I've heard people say that means that the insurance company gets to keep the difference. Well, that's not really true.
0: Well, it means they made money on their calculations.
1: Yes.
0: And then the thing about losing, we can lose money if we get out early. And that's a surrender period.
1: Yes.
0: The surrender period, the surrender charge to get out early. When Jeff says not losing, that means that the money's not in the S&P 500. It's in the insurance company. They're saying the interest is linked. Money mean by linked is based on a calculation based on an index. Some companies use the S&P 500 or NASDAQ or Russell. And then there's lots of companies that have all kinds of different indexes. Some they made up on their own. And you have to know what you're buying and what you're investing in. Is it 1 year, 2 year, 9 year? What kind of period of time are you watching the market? Are you in bonds? Are you in money markets? Are you in a combination? There is so many choices out there. They get more and more complex. Back to my pizza idea.
1: Oh, here we go.
0: Cheese pizza, 15 seconds, right?
1: Okay.
0: But if you order extravaganza at Domino's, takes us longer to prepare.
1: What's on the extravaganza?
0: Well, you got to take a little bit of everything. Not everything. There's four items back then, and you spread them out a certain way.
1: Okay.
0: And four or five items. I can't remember anymore. But it takes a lot longer to make.
1: You're adding stuff to the cheese pizza.
0: Right. So extravaganza set price, but in index annuities, if you add different pieces to it, they could charge fees or spread fees. If you add something called income rider, that costs extra. Mm-hmm. I call that adding toppings to the annuity.
1: Yeah, you add one topping, there's one fee. You add a second topping, there might be another fee, and so on and so forth.
0: All right, so fixed index annuity, you're not in the stock market. There's an index involved. That index is how they credit you interest. The best thing we can tell you is this. If you have something like that, give us a call. We can review it with you. And by calling us at 833-946-7384, one of the team of our advisors can actually help you understand what you have. We can explain how it works and how you can access the money if you need to, how it works down on the long term and in a portfolio, because we do not believe that this should be all or even a major portion of what you have in your portfolio design.
1: Yeah, like Brian said earlier, we can translate your annuity into English for you.
0: Because I said Noah, right? I know how to translate, right?
1: Yeah.
0: All right, so what we're going to do next is we're going to start talking about the one we don't like.
1: Ooh.
0: So index annuities we do like. We feel like that's worked well, especially in volatile markets. The one we don't

0: like a lot of times on the internet, you'll see, I hate annuities or things like that. And what happens is when people say, I hate annuities, they're talking about one of the four different types. Okay. Today we covered median annuities, fixed index. Now we're on the type that is really what they're referencing when they say they hate annuities. And we agree we don't like them, but they're a tool. They might work in some situations. What are we talking about, Jeff?
1: Variable annuities.
0: All right. Variable in what way?
1: Well, you're invested in the stock market. We just talked about fixed indexed annuities. You're just using the stock market to determine how much interest you make, but you're not really invested in it. With a variable annuity, you're actually invested in the market. Stocks, bonds, they call them separately managed accounts. They're similar to mutual funds. They go up and down. You can pick what you're invested in, but if they go down, then your variable annuity loses principal, loses money.
0: But the variable annuity is through an insurance company.
1: It is.
0: And so variable annuity has fees, and that's one of the reasons we're not a big fan.
1: Yeah, one of the fees is usually a death benefit. It's a mortality expense because they'll generally guarantee whatever you put into it, if you pass away, your beneficiaries will get at least that amount. Well, if you put $100,000 in and it drops to $70,000 and you die, that $30,000 the insurance company has to come up with. That's like life insurance. So they charge a fee for that.
0: What does that fee usually work out to be?
1: It can be right around 1%.
0: Yeah, 1% to 1.2. So that's one of the components of fees. What's some more fees?
1: Well, you might have income riders. You might have other death benefit riders to jack up the amount of death benefit that there would be.
0: You have the contract fee. You have the sub-advisor fee.
1: Yeah, all those investments that we talked about, they all have expenses built in.
0: That's all charged. Yeah.
1: It's all charged one way or another. And I was looking years ago and there was a contract that the fees when you added them all up were right around 5%.
0: Wow. That's on the high side.
1: That is the high side.
0: So two to four. Five was an older one. But the idea is a variable annuity. When you hear the word variable, you think variable expense. Understand that if the portfolio has to make four just to cover expenses, how risky do you need to be with your money?
1: Right.
0: We don't want to do that in our retirement years because we know the best part of retirement is getting our time back, where we get to relax, where we're not worried about over fees and not making any money on one of these. What we need to do is decide how we're going to use our time in retirement. We need to know how to relax. 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
0: Fixed treasuries, why should a fee be charged on top of that?
1: Right.
0: Basically, someone makes 4%. If you charge a 2% fee on that, they're only making
1: 2%.
0: Yeah, that's a good subtraction there.
1: Yeah, I can do math.
0: I tried to set you up slowly there. I kept it simple.
1: Well, thank you.
0: You were a psychology major to start.
1: Yeah.
0: And then, though, you're engineering first.
1: Well, I started with engineering. We won't go there.
0: Yeah.
1: Went to psychology, got a master's in marriage and family counseling, and now I'm a financial planner.
0: And that's probably where you use marriage and family counseling better than ever.
1: I do. That is true.
0: And we're counseling us about two annuities that we like and two that we don't. So when you're listening to a show like this, you got to say, well, does this matter to me? The reason annuities matter, in my opinion, is that we're trying to design lower risk things in your portfolio where if all goes wrong, something's going to be left standing. And there are pieces that can do that through money that's FDIC insured and through insurance annuities. We think you can provide some protections of your money that way.
1: Yeah, sometimes when the market does really well, people get all excited and they think it will always do well.
0: Yeah.
1: But the market does not always do well. There are times when it goes down, and having a fixed or a fixed indexed annuity protects against that loss.
0: When you're looking at your portfolio and you're talking to the advisor and they say, well, we've had incredible years the last three, and now you look at the stock portion is higher than it should be in your allocation.
1: Yeah.
0: And then you got to take some winnings off the table sometime and buy and put in something to protect it. Now,
1: yes.
0: What is that going to be?
1: Well, that could be a fixed annuity. That could be a fixed index annuity. If you're taking income, it could just be in cash that you're going to use for that income stream for the next year or two.
0: Now, target date funds would reallocate and invest in bonds funds, and they'd be investing internationally.
1: They would be buying more and more bonds, but again, we talked about that's not really protected.
0: Yeah, so the idea is this. Your portfolio needs to be designed based on you, your needs. Your needs as you get close to retirement is basically building your cash flow retirement to make sure you have the money you need, and then you can give your purpose, your money purpose, and by doing that, we can then dictate how to invest. Some clients don't need the money. We can then take the risk. But I gave advice just the other day. It's like, why? Why are you taking a risk with your money when you don't need to take the risk?
1: Yeah, what is your goal for that money?
0: I mean, if you just want to beat your friend in rates of return, let's have a small account for that. Let's not risk at all. But let's build a portfolio that can weather the worst case situations that come at us. Because we never know everything that's going to come to hit us.
1: Yeah, I talk about paychecks and paychecks. And your paychecks, that's money that has to be there because it's paying the basic bills. Mm-hmm. So that can come from things like pensions, social securities, or the income riders like we've been talking about with fixed indexed annuities. It's guaranteed income that's for you, for your spouse, that can last the rest of your life.
0: Yeah, so that's very good, Jeff. I appreciate that.
1: You're welcome.
0: Thank you, Jeff.
1: My pleasure.
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0: Fixed treasuries, why should a fee be charged on top of that?
1: Right.
0: When you're basically, someone makes 4%, if you charge a 2% fee on that, they're making
1: They're only making 2%.
0: Yeah, that good subtraction there.
1: Yeah, I can do math.
0: I tried to set you up slowly there. I kept it simple.
1: Well, thank you.
0: You were a psychology major to start.
1: Yeah.
0: And then, though, you're engineering first.
1: Well, I started with engineering. We won't go there.
0: Yeah.
1: Went to psychology, got a master's in marriage and family counseling, and now I'm a financial planner.
0: And that's probably where you use marriage and family counseling better than ever.
1: I do. That is true.
0: And we're counseling us about two annuities that we like and two that we don't. So when you listen to a show like this, you got to say, well, does this matter to me? The reason annuities matter, in my opinion, is that we're trying to design lower risk things in your portfolio where if all goes wrong, something's going to be left standing. And there are pieces that can do that through money that's FDIC insured and through insurance annuities. We think you can provide some protections of your money that way.
1: Yeah, sometimes when the market does really well, people get all excited and they think it will always do well.
0: Yeah.
1: But the market does not always do well. There are times when it goes down, and having a fixed or a fixed indexed annuity protects against that loss.
0: When you're looking at your portfolio and you're talking to the advisor and they say, well, we've had incredible years the last three, and now you look at the stock portion is higher than it should be in your allocation.
1: Yeah.
0: And then you got to take some winnings off the table sometime and buy and put in something to protect it. Now, yes. What is that going to be?
1: Well, that could be a fixed annuity. That could be a fixed index annuity. If you're taking income, it could just be in cash that you're going to use for that income stream for the next year or two.
0: Now, target date funds would reallocate and invest in bonds funds, and they'd be investing internationally.
1: They would be buying more and more bonds, but
0: Again,
1: we talked about that's not really protected.
0: Yeah, so the idea is this. Your portfolio needs to be designed based on you, your needs. Your needs as you get close to retirement is basically building your cash flow retirement to make sure you have the money you need, and then you can give your purpose, your money purpose, and by doing that, we can then dictate how to invest. Some clients don't need the money. We can then take the risk. But I gave advice just the other day. It's like, why? Why are you taking a risk with your money when you don't need to take the risk?
1: You know, what is your goal for that money?
0: I mean, if you just want to beat your friend in rates of return, let's have a small account for that. Let's not risk at all. But let's build a portfolio that can weather the worst case situations that come at us. Because we never know everything that's going to come to hit us.
1: Yeah, I talk about paychecks and playchecks. And your paychecks, that's money that has to be there because it's paying the basic bills. Mm-hmm. So that can come from things like pensions, social securities, or the income riders like we've been talking about with fixed indexed annuities. It's guaranteed income that's for you, for your spouse, that can last the rest of your life.
0: Yeah, so that's very good, Jeff. I appreciate that.
1: You're welcome.
0: Thank you, Jeff.
1: My pleasure.
0: 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I'm Brian Akers from Akers.
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16: President Trump says he will order American forces to hold off on strikes he had threatened against Iran.
23: Mr. Trump claims Mideast allies have reached the parameters of a deal to end the war in Iran. The president told a Saturday evening social media post that for now he would halt new strikes in the five-month-old war. A day earlier, Mr. Trump threatened more strikes on Iran as the U.S. pushes to reopen the Strait of Hormuz. The announcement comes after a call President Trump had with the Saudi crown prince.
16: correspondent Andrew Stewart. Senate Majority Leader John Thune says it is critical that the SAVE Act get passed, and right soon.
3: On the SAVE Act, I mean, I strongly support it. I co-sponsored the original version last Congress, and I'll do whatever I can to pass it if there's a clear path to doing it. But we did put it on the floor for debate, and we had it on the floor for over a couple of weeks. We forced Democrats to take a position on all of those common sense policies. We've had 5 votes now on the entire Save America Act, or pieces of it, including photo ID, including citizenship to register. During the debate, no one's more consistently in support of the bill than I did.
16: He made his comments to the Salem Radio Network. Dangerous heat has hit parts of the western U.S. this weekend, prompting warnings for people to stay inside and heightening wildfire risks in many areas. A high-pressure ridge has been holding heat close to the ground from Arizona to Montana. Meteorologists say the good news is it will be relatively short-lived. National Weather Service said it got up to 115 in Las Vegas yesterday. Russia has launched a barrage of ballistic missiles and drones into Kiev, killing at least 9 people and wounding 33. The strikes, which occurred overnight, follow a major Russian attack 2 days earlier that killed at least 10 across Ukraine. Russia's defense ministry claims the attacks targeted military industrial facilities. More on these stories at townhall.com.
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16: The Michigan Supreme Court has ordered state regulators to reconsider a permit for a tunnel carrying an oil pipeline under the Great Lakes. This decision affects part of the 73-year-old Line 5 pipeline owned by Enbridge, which runs from Wisconsin to Ontario. Enbridge wants to bury the pipeline in a tunnel under the Straits of Mackinac, but environmentalists oppose it. They want to shut down the pipeline under the straits entirely, citing potential environmental harm. The court found that regulators failed to assess the tunnel's environmental impact and alternatives. The Netherlands and Germany are suffering the consequences of a European heat wave that has brought drought and sparked devastating wildfires in France, Spain, Portugal, Crete, and elsewhere. For the Dutch, the dry conditions are a threat to hundreds of miles of dikes that protect the low-lying country from floods in the winter. Germany has seen the Rhine drop to record low levels. News and analysis at townhall.com. I'm Michael Harrington. Some parents are suing social media.
6: The parents of 4 teenagers who died by suicide are suing Meta, TikTok, Snapchat, and YouTube. They claim the platforms caused years of escalating harms leading to their deaths. The lawsuit was filed Thursday in Delaware. The Social Media Victims Law Center represents the families from Texas, North Carolina, Minnesota, and Tennessee. The teens reportedly suffered from social media addiction, sleep deprivation, depression, and anxiety. The complaint alleges the companies knew they were causing harm. Keith Peters reporting.
16: Today is Sunday, August the 2nd, and some notable people are celebrating a birthday today, including actor Butch Patrick of the Munsters TV show back in the day. Remember him? Well, he's 73 years old. Olympic swimming gold medalist Simone Manuel is 30. The Vice President of the United States, J.D. Vance, has 42 candles on his cake today. More on these stories at townhall.com.
7: Your Fox 45 forecast, starting mostly cloudy, temperatures in the low 70s to start off your Sunday. Sunday, mostly cloudy to start, then scattered showers and storms by the afternoon with highs in the very humid mid-80s. From the Fox 45 Weather Authority, I'm meteorologist Amy Aronson for Talk Radio 680 WCBM.
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8: Over the next few minutes, we're going to turn our eyes to the market and how to control the uncontrollable. 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
9: It's the consistency. 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
15: 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Once again today, Ryan Herbert is here and Lawrence Kiley is here. My name is Randy Cook, and each week we sit down here and talk through some of the issues of retirement. And if you're kind of in that spot right now where you haven't reached out and found a financial advisor, found somebody to help you with all the details of retirement, because there's a lot of them, we encourage you to check this out and kind of evaluate the team from ProStatus, and we'll tell you how we can do that for you in just a few minutes. Ryan, how are you doing today?
9: You know, I'm doing well. It's recovered myself from the 3 week vacation that I took, and Lawrence has decided to come back from vacation as well.
15: Nice.
9: So that's good. And I'm getting ready for the next one. We're going away to the Florida Keys. Both of my parents turned 70 years old this year, and they wanted to do a bigger vacation than normal with myself and my brother and his family. So I'm looking forward to that. It's time to get away from the moderate weather that we've had in Maryland lately and go down to the super, super hot Florida weather.
15: Exactly. All these people that move down to Florida and then they move back because, my God, it's as hot as the surface of the sun in this state. Yeah, it's so true. Lawrence, how are you doing today?
25: I'm doing really well. As Ryan mentioned, I just got back from vacation. So coming back from Jamaica.
15: Nice.
25: I'm just nice and calm and relaxed. So ready for, you know, the pressure and, you know, high paced, environment of being back in the office.
15: Love it. Love it. All right. Well, let's dive in today because we have an interesting question as we start the show today. I'm going to give you the choice. You can have $1 million tax free, or you can get $60,000 a year guaranteed for life. What would you choose? Well, they did a survey and asked people exactly that. 75% of the people said, give me the $60,000 a year. Cause I guess they got their calculators out and they said, let's see. Okay. $1 million and I take $60,000 a year. That'll last 16 years. The 60,000 for life seems to last a little bit longer. So Ryan, as we look at that, that's one of the things that I think people kind of misplace their focus. They're all focused on the big number that's in their account, and I understand it, but we should probably focus more on the monthly number, and that's where you come in. Tell me a little bit about that whole mind transition there.
9: You know, it really is. I kind of blame it on mainstream media a little bit. I blame it on, you know, the financial industry as a whole, because, you know, I haven't seen many ads on TV for financial planning or financial advising in recent months, but that's because my TV is normally always on like the Disney Channel or Netflix for my kids. But, you know, it used to be, you know, Fidelity would have these commercials where, you know, you'd follow the green line to your retirement. There were others where people were walking around, I think it was AIG, people were walking around and there were these numbers over top of their heads. That was their retirement number. There was another commercial where you were in a park and you found a string on the ground and you grabbed that string and you went to the end of it and it would tell you your retirement number. So, you know, pretty much everybody is always focused on growing that retirement nest egg, growing that 401k, growing that IRA, that 457, that TSP, your retirement account, and, you know, growing that number to as big of a number as possible. And I certainly understand that, because you want to make sure that you have enough money that you are not going to outlive your money, that you can live retirement the way you want. You can do the fun things you want. You can take care of yourself. You can take care of the kids. Most importantly, like I said, you want to make sure that you don't outlive that money. But most people are always focused on getting that number as large as possible. Nobody's really truly thinking about, you know, I have this number out there. How do I make that into an income stream? How do I make it so that I actually don't outlive my money? And people don't often think about, what is my true retirement spending number? And, you know, when people come in the office, we do things very differently than most other advisors out there that I have seen, that I have engaged with, is, you know, when you come into the office, I'm asking a bunch of questions ahead of time before you come in. I'm asking, you know, how much are you spending a month? Do you have pensions? Do you have Social Security? Tell me about your investments. What are your goals? I want to know everything about you before you come into the office. And then I'm also asking you to send me copies of your tax returns. I'm asking you to send me copies of your account statements, because when you come in, I want to have the clearest picture I can of you before you come in, to make the best usage of your time and the best usage of our time, so it can be a very, very effective meeting. And one of the things that becomes very difficult for people to tell us is, you know, that retirement spending number. How much money are you spending on a monthly basis, on a yearly basis? Because that determines whether or not the number that you have, the number that you've been thinking about in your mind, is enough money to get you to and through retirement. And oftentimes we come in and people come in, they sit down, we've worked up a high level retirement plan where we're talking about, here's an allocation that we would suggest for you. Here's what income would look like. Here's the various ways we create income. Here's the tax plan. Here's what a true tax strategy would look like. Here's how you are in taxes now. Here's the lowest we can possibly get you in taxes. Kind of showing you this on a 10,000 foot view. And one thing that is always really a sticky point when these meetings is, you know, you told us $5,000 a month. You told us $6,000. You told us $12,000 a month. Is that really a true number? And half the time the question is, well, I don't really know. I just kind of threw a number out there. I wasn't thinking about it. And, you know, that's the most important thing when it comes to retirement planning, is knowing exactly how much money you need to have on a monthly basis, because that is what determines whether or not your number is big enough. That determines whether you're going to outlive your money. But most importantly, that is where we start all of our retirement plans. Is, you said you wanted to have $6,000 a month. Here are your known sources of income. You're going to have Social Security. You might be lucky enough to have a pension. How much more income do we need to create? And then what are the various ways we can create that income, from, you know, the most secure down to the most risky? And there's pros and cons with everything. But, you know, it goes back to the study. You know, would you rather have $1 million tax-free, or would you rather have $60,000 a year for life? I personally would rather have $60,000 a year for life, because no matter how safe I try to make that $1 million in the stock market, because that's what people think. If I took that $1 million and I put it in the stock market, if I can get 4, 5, 6, 7% over time, I shouldn't run out of money. Well, no matter how safe you make that money, it's always at risk in the stock market. We saw that in 2022, where the stock market was down 26%. And then the bond market itself, that safe money in the market, was down about 18%. It's the same thing we saw January of 2000. If you had $1 million in the S&P 500 on January 1st of 2000, you said, I'm going to take out 5%. That's 50 grand a year. Well, leading up to that point, the stock market had done 8, 10, 12, 15% every single year since the 80s. So that should have worked. Well, 2000 was a terrible year. 01 was a bad year. 2 was an okay year. 3 was a bad year. That $1 million 3 years into retirement was like $455,000 at that point. That is a life-changing number. So when it comes to creating income, you want it to be as safe and secure as possible so that you know no matter what happens, I'm going to have the income I need in retirement. And, you know, if this is something that you are thinking about, you've been thinking about, do I have enough money for retirement? How am I going to take this nest egg, this number that I have grown, and turn it into an income stream for myself in retirement? Well, I encourage you to give us a call at 866-597-1040, 866-597-1040, and sit down with Lawrence, myself, Catherine, Andrew, any member of our team here at ProStatus, and let us show you what a true income plan for retirement can look like, an income stream that you cannot outlive. 866-597-1040, 866-597-1040, or visit us on our website at thesavvyinvestorradio.com. 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
15: 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And Ryan Herbert and Lawrence Kiley are with us today as we kind of go through some of the issues of retirement and surprises. You know, you get into retirement, if you're doing this whole thing yourself, the one thing you don't want is it's going along fine for 3 years, and then all of a sudden, whammo, you get hit with something and you didn't see it coming. If you talk to retirees, here's some of the things that you'll say. 40% of people in this survey said healthcare costs. They were way more than what they thought. 20% of retirees said they are spending more than they thought. So those were a couple of surprises. Ryan, as you go and take a look at these two and other surprises that you see people, they come in, maybe they've been in retirement for a couple of years and go, didn't see this one coming. Can you help me? What do you see?
9: Yeah, you know, it's the one thing that I always tell people, you know, this study that was done that says 20% of retirees are spending more than they thought. You know, that's one of the things that I try to emphasize to anybody who comes in the office is that those first 10 years of retirement is that's when you're going to be spending the most amount of money in retirement, whether it is because you are off doing fun things, you're doing your bucket list trips, you're going to Europe, you bought the RV, you've bought the boat. You're much more active because now, you know, I want to do everything I've been waiting my entire life to essentially do for this retirement time frame. It's when you're spending the most amount of money, and nobody really ever thinks about that. And it's an interesting thought behind it is, you know, we always focus on here's how much money you want to have to spend a month, but then I say, all right, here's what you said you're going to spend. Now here's how you kind of backfill for that extra part. But the other part that goes along with that really is the tax side of things is there are so many myths out there. And for some reason, I can never find them when I try to Google them that there is some magic age at which you don't have to pay income taxes. There is a myth out there that Social Security isn't taxable. So those are the two things that I see all the time is, you know, people don't often think about taxes. They don't think about the fact that here's my income, here's my Social Security. I'm going to take out, you know, $20, $30, $100,000 out of my IRA, out of my 401k. And oh, wait a minute, this is going to negatively impact my taxes. My tax rate's going to go up substantially. And it's one of the things that we do see all the time, you know, whether people are retired or not. A couple of years ago, I would say 2 years ago, I have a client, who comes just for taxes. We don't do any of his retirement planning. He's a government employee. You know, he's constantly putting it off. You know, I'll think about that later. I'll think about the one that I get closer to retirement.
11: And about 2 years ago, he came in during tax time and he sat down with one of my tax preparers and they went through his tax return and he had taken out $250,000 out of his 401k or out of his TSP since he worked for the government and he withheld taxes on it. And he owed to the IRS that year, he owed about $65,000 to the IRS at tax time. And then he owed about $20,000 to state of Maryland. And he was going back and forth with my tax preparer thinking she must have made a mistake. So he reached out to me because I worked with him for years and years. And he said, Ryan, can you please look over the tax return that was done? Just, you know, I just wanted another set of eyes on it. I think she made a mistake because I already talked to the TSP people and they withheld taxes on my money. And so I went and I looked at the return and I saw that the TSP had taken out 20% taxes for federal, 7% for the state of Maryland. And I reached back out to the client and I said, you're absolutely right. You know, they did withhold taxes. But the problem, Cal, that you're facing here is that based on your income alone from you working for the government and from your wife's job, the two of you are in the 22% tax bracket right off the bat. So number one, you underwithheld for the federal side. And two, the fact that you had that 20% taxes taken out doesn't mean you're not going to owe more money on it. So he thought, if I take that 20% out, that's it. That's the tax on that money. There's nothing else. But by taking that extra $250,000, you raised your tax bracket up. Now you're paying, you know, 28% in taxes. So you underwithheld on all of your pay throughout the year because you're no longer in that 22% tax bracket and you underwithheld on this. That's why you owe a significant amount of money. What people don't think about in retirement is even taking out $1,000 can have a negative impact on your overall tax bracket. It can cause Social Security to all of a sudden go from not being taxable because you were under the income limits to paying tax on 50% of the benefit, paying tax on 85% of the benefit. And what happens when all of a sudden I have to start paying tax on some of my Social Security is it pushes all of my other income up. It raises the tax on all of my other income. So it's one of those things that people honestly never think about because you're always so focused on growing your money. I want to get this number as big as possible, you know, so that way I can hit my retirement date of January 1 of 2028, 2029. You know, whatever that date happens to be for you, that is all you're ever thinking about. You're not thinking about, you know, if I have enough money, do I have enough money for my silent partner in my retirement plan? The government, the federal government, the state government has let you have that money in those accounts for years and years and years and years. So if you have $1 million in your 401k, well, chances are the government owns about 25% of it. So you have about $750,000. People don't think about the tax consequences. They don't think, you know, I have Social Security coming in. That gives me $4,000 a month. I'm spending about $6,000 a month. I'll just take $2,000 a month out of my 401k and not think about it. They don't think about the fact that $2,000 needs to be more to account for the taxes. They don't think about the taxes that have to come out on that Social Security. So it's one of those things that it's just for some reason people stop thinking about taxes when it comes to retirement because there's, like I said, there's this thought is that once I retire, I don't have to pay taxes. And sadly, that's not the case without proper tax planning. There are ways, there are specific situations. We have plenty of clients where we have been doing tax planning on these clients, trying to get them down to that 0% tax bracket. And it is not an overnight thing. It is not a pain-free way to do it because we are going to be paying more taxes now than you otherwise would to help you avoid taxes in the future or get you to that lowest tax bracket possible. But it all starts by giving the office a call at 866-597-1040, 866-597-1040. Sit down with Lawrence or myself or Catherine or Andrew and let us show you the power of tax planning for your retirement. Let us try to get you down to that lowest tax bracket possible and for the right circumstances, the right people, possibly even getting you down to that 0% tax bracket. But it all starts by giving us a call at 866-597-1040, 866-597-1040. 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
15: 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Ryan Herbert is here. Lawrence Kiley is here. And we're talking about surprises in retirement. People are surprised by how much healthcare costs. They're surprised that they're spending a lot more than what they thought. They might be surprised that their Social Security check is being taxed or that overall taxes are more in retirement. Lawrence, as you sit down with people, maybe sometimes they come in, you know, maybe when they're 71, you know, they've been in retirement for a couple of years and go, oh, okay, ran into this snag, didn't know that was coming. What other surprises, along with taxes and other things, do you see that people run into?
12: I think the biggest surprise that I see is, you know, if someone's 70 or 71 years old is, you know, understanding the required minimum distribution of the RMDs that are coming up in the next couple of years. And I know it does tie back to taxes, but for some reason there sometimes is that myth out there that, one, they don't realize that they have to take their RMD or required minimum distribution. And we explain it to them that, hey, you have this $1 million sitting in your IRA or 401k that the government is going to start forcing you to take money out of that, even if you don't need it. And they'll come and say, you know, I'm living off of Social Security or a pension. I haven't touched my account. It's just there for preservation. Haven't needed it at all. And then it's, you know, having them realize that, okay, well, now you're going to be forced to start taking money out of it. And it's going to, you know, bump your tax bracket up significantly. So, you know, does it make sense at this point at your age to start tax planning? Is the benefit going to be for you over your lifetime or is it going to be for your kids, right? If this money is just for preservation at this point and you're not really touching it or needing it, what's the goal, right? So it always goes back to talking and getting to know the client of what is the goal for the money? What are you trying to accomplish in retirement? And if you're, you know, in the later years of retirement, or, you know, on the older side of things, right, you're 70, 75, you know, tax planning has to be very strategic and there has to be a very specific goal for it now. Is it for you or is it for the kids at this point? Because sometimes at that point, doing a Roth conversion may not make the most financial sense. So how do we balance that and make sure that we're still being tax efficient? So that's one of the biggest things that I find is not knowing that there's an RMD. The other myth sometimes is that they don't realize, they think tax deferred means tax free. And just because their 401k has been tax deferred, they, for some reason, it doesn't click that that means that at some point taxes are going to have to come out of that. And they think that they can draw from the 401k without taxes. So they want to take $10,000, $15,000 out. And the real cost of that ends up being, you know, $18,000 or $20,000, not just the $10,000 or $15,000 that they wanted. So it's coming to that realization that taxes is a really, really big part of retirement. And we kind of harp on it all the time on the radio show here is that we need to tax strategize now while you're working early years in retirement. It's important to have a tax strategy in place because you don't want to lose 30 to 40% of your portfolio to taxes. So even though it is a process and it's very strategic, we want to start tax planning as early as possible and come up with a tax plan and a tax strategy for you to be able to implement. And that all starts off with giving us a call at 866-597-1040. Again, that's 866-597-1040 so we can start developing that tax strategy and plan for you today.
15: If you've saved $500,000 or more for retirement, and many of you have that amount and much more in your 401k, and we're talking here about some of the surprises that happen in retirement, the tax bill that goes along with that sometimes can be surprising. I mean, you go out and you're shopping and you look at a shirt and then you look for the price tag and there's a tag there that says how much it is. Well, consider this. Your 401k is like that shirt and you look down and you see the price tag, and the price tag on that, if it's $1 million, is going to be about $250,000 or more because that's the tax bill on that 401k. Can you do something about that? Can we help you get to that magical number of 0% taxes? It is possible, but as Ryan says, it takes a little work. It takes a couple of years, but that is the place that everybody wants to get to in retirement. Let's see if it's possible for you, or at least limit those taxes for you in retirement. Give the team a call. Here's the number. It's 866-597-1040, 866-597-1040, or use the website, thesavvyinvestorradio.com. 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
15: 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Once again today, Ryan Herbert is here and Lawrence Kiley is here. My name is Randy Cook, and each week we sit down here and talk through some of the issues of retirement. And if you're kind of in that spot right now where you haven't reached out and found a financial advisor, found somebody to help you with all the details of retirement, because there's a lot of them, we encourage you to check this out. And let's dive in today because we have an interesting question as we start the show today. I'm going to give you the choice. You can have $1 million tax-free, or you can get $60,000 a year guaranteed for life. What would you choose? Well, they did a survey and asked people exactly that. 75% of the people said, give me the $60,000 a year, because I guess they got their calculators out and they said, let's see, okay, $1 million and I take $60,000 a year, that'll last 16 years. The $60,000 for life seems to last a little bit longer. So Ryan, as we look at that, that's one of the things that I think people kind of misplace their focus. They're all focused on the big number that's in their account, and I understand it, but we should probably focus more on the monthly number, and that's where you come in. Tell me a little bit about that whole mind transition there.
11: You know, it really is. I kind of blame it on mainstream media a little bit. I blame it on, you know, the financial industry as a whole, because, you know, I haven't seen many ads on TV for financial planning or financial advising in recent months, but that's because my TV is normally always on like the Disney Channel or Netflix for my kids. Mm-hmm. But, you know, it used to be, you know, Fidelity would have these commercials where, you know, you'd follow the green line to your retirement. There were others where people were walking around. I think it was AIG. People were walking around and there were these numbers over top of their heads. That was their retirement number. There was another commercial where you were in a park and you found a string on the ground and you grabbed that string and you went to the end of it and it would tell you your retirement number. So, you know, pretty much everybody is always focused on growing that retirement nest egg, growing that 401k, growing that IRA, that 457, that TSP, your retirement account. And, you know, growing that number to as big of a number as possible. And I certainly understand that, because you want to make sure that you have enough money that you are not going to outlive your money, that you can live retirement the way you want. You can do the fun things you want. You can take care of yourself. You can take care of the kids. Most importantly, like I said, you want to make sure that you don't outlive that money. But most people are always focused on getting that number as large as possible. Nobody's really truly thinking about, you know, I have this number out there. How do I make that into an income stream? How do I make it so that I actually don't outlive my money. And people don't often think about what is my true retirement spending number. And, you know, when people come in the office, we do things very differently than most other advisors out there that I have seen, that I have engaged with. Is, you know, when you come into the office, I'm asking a bunch of questions ahead of time before you come in. I'm asking, you know, how much are you spending a month? Do you have pensions? Do you have Social Security? Tell me about your investments. What are your goals? I want to know everything about you before you come into the office. And then I'm also asking you to send me copies of your tax returns. I'm asking you to send me copies of your account statements, because when you come in, I want to have the clearest picture I can of you before you come in to make the best usage of your time and the best usage of our time, so it can be a very, very effective meeting. And one of the things that becomes very difficult for people to tell us is, you know, that retirement spending number. How much money are you spending on a monthly basis, on a yearly basis? Because that determines whether or not the number that you have, the number that you've been thinking about in your mind, is enough money to get you to and through retirement. And oftentimes we come in and people come in, they sit down, we've worked up a high level

0: 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Right at the top of the page is a button that says schedule my call without ever having to pick up the phone.
1: Lawrence, I was reading a pretty good article about income, and it said that there's two kinds of money. There's money that you go get, and then there's money that comes to you. All right. So they said people in retirement, if they have money with it, they have to sell something, they have to withdraw something, they have to go get the money themselves, they'll spend about 50 cents on every dollar. But if you have money deposited into your accounts, like Social Security, like a pension, like an annuity, you'll spend 80 cents of every dollar. So to develop that income that we're talking about here actually gives people kind of the permission to go and spend and probably enjoy their retirement a little bit more. Have you found that as you're sitting down with people and developing these paychecks?
2: Yeah, I mean, I think that's exactly what it is developing another paycheck, right? Because if you think about it, when you're working, you know that every 2 weeks or every week or every month, you're getting more, you have more income coming in, regardless of, what you spend in a month. You know, in this particular month, you might spend a little bit more than the next, but you know that every single month you're getting a paycheck. So that's what we're trying to create, with retirement income, is another source of income, another stream of income, another paycheck that regardless of what the market is doing or what your portfolio is doing or what you have in your portfolio, you're getting a paycheck for the rest of your life. So you're not worried about, you're not seeing that account deplete or depending on, market fluctuations. You're knowing that regardless of what happens, I have another paycheck coming in. And that allows you kind of that, that deep breath, that relaxation to know that every single month, I have another stream of income coming in. I'm going to replenish my checking account. I'm able to spend what I want to spend. I'm able to, go grocery shopping, go out to eat, pay my card note, whatever, you need to facilitate in that month, you're able to do it because every single month you have another paycheck coming in. So when we develop our plans, that's really the goal, is how do we make sure, how do we show you that you're going to have this stream of income coming in? And if there's any type of shortfall, how do we create an additional stream of income so you're going to have that money coming in month over month? And I think, referencing back to what Ryan said, having the $60,000 a year or the $1 million, that's what we show in our plans. We meet with a lot of radio callers all the time that come into the office, and a lot of times they're doing their due diligence where they're meeting with other advisors to figure out what might be the best fit for them. And a lot of times what I hear is, I met with so-and-so advisor and they told me that, I can spend X amount per year. And it's really kind of digging deep into that is, do you need to spend X amount, or you have the ability to spend this certain dollar amount? How do you actually make that happen? Because anyone can run an analysis that shows, this $1 million is going to last you this amount, are you able to spend this? But we like to then go deeper into that and show you on paper, this is exactly how that income is going to be generated. These are the sources you have. You have Social Security, you have a pension, or you have rental income. And this is how we create that additional stream of income. And we create this income bucket for you to where that's going to generate that income need you need for the rest of your life. But then you have the leftover assets that we can invest aggressively or conservatively. But we're not worried about that as much because we have the income generated for you for the rest of your life. We've secured that income, and now the rest of the portfolio can be the extras. That can be, I want to go on a bigger vacation, or I'm paying for a child's wedding, or HVAC blew up and I need to replace that. You have all that extra, that portfolio balance for the extras and emergencies and the fun stuff, but regardless of that, I have the income stream coming in I need for the rest of my life.
1: Well, right now, your main source of income is your job, and you get paid every 2 weeks. But in retirement, where does the income come from? You've saved all this money. You got Social Security coming in. Maybe there's a pension coming in. And your 401k, how does that work? How does it become a paycheck? Well, let's sit down and talk through that. Push it to the website here, which is thesavvyinvestorradio.com. And there you're going to see a button that says schedule a call. And what that does is it starts the process. And we're going to get a phone call going. And we'll sit down for 15 minutes and talk through what you've done for retirement, what you want to do in retirement, where you've saved your money, what's going on like that. And then if that leads to, hey, I think we can probably help, sit down in the office and really spread the picture. papers out and really go to work and helping you develop the income that you want, that paycheck that you need in retirement.

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Start right there and click on the button that says schedule a call. We're going to take a break, and when we come back, oh, I know you've done it. You've put your retirement math into ChatGPT and you got an answer. Am I going to be okay in retirement or not? Is that a good thing? Can you get a false positive from something like that? We're going to talk through that one coming up next on the Savvy Investor Radio Show and Podcast.

0: 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Ryan Herbert is here. Lawrence Kiley is here. My name is Randy Cook. And each week as we sit down here and try to answer some of the questions that you might have about retirement. And I know I've done this, guys. I know that a lot of people that you talk to have done this as well. They'll use retirement calculators. They'll use ChatGPT. They'll use all sorts of different things to try to figure out if they're going to be okay in retirement. And then they come to you. And now it's time for you to do the math on retirement, because sometimes those retirement calculators and things can give you a false positive. It can say, yeah, you're going to be just fine. So then you don't do anything. You don't do anything about retirement. Then you sit down with Ryan and Ryan goes, okay, we got a little work to do here. Ryan, have you ever seen that happen where somebody comes in all confident, believing everything's going to be okay, and you find maybe that's not the case? We got some work to do.
1: You know, I do think that oftentimes retirement calculators in general, whether it's ChatGPT or the tools that Fidelity has on their website, that Schwab has on their website, even one of the tools that we use, you know, they're all essentially using Monte Carlo simulators. And that is exactly what it sounds like. Monte Carlo being, you know, one of the biggest gambling places in the world. You know, it's plugging all of your information into the software. You're putting your age, when you're going to retire, how much you're spending net now, how much you're saving in your retirement plans now, what you're invested in, how much risk you're taking, and you're basically setting a projected rate of return. And then what this software does is it's rolling the dice, theoretically rolling the dice and saying, year one, your return is X. Year five, your return is Y. Year 10, it's Z, and so on and so forth. So every single year, it's creating a hypothetical return. And then at the very end of it, you know, some of them do things differently. I've seen some that gives you three scenarios where it says, if the market underperforms the historical average that we've seen, here's your chance of success. If it does pretty much right on average, here's your probability of success. And then, you know, if the market overperforms, here's your probability of success. So it does a good job, in my opinion, of giving you an idea of what retirement can be like. What Lawrence and I use the program for is, you know, it's our starting point for, you know, here's everything you said you had. Here's how much money you have. Here's how much you said you want to be able to spend. And the answer for some people is, well, you know, it's $5,000 a month, but I'd like to have more, but they don't really know how much higher that number is. So it can give us a good idea of, do you have enough money for retirement? It gives us an idea of a spending range for those people that are unsure of it, but it doesn't actually give you any actionable steps for here's exactly how you make it happen. And that I think is a pitfall, because it gives you this false sense of security of saying, hey, this computer program said I can make it. You know, I have $1 million. I have $2 million. I'm spending $6,000 a month. This computer program says I can make it. I don't need to do anything different. I'm just going to keep everything going. And, you know, that can lead you to taking on more risk than you need to take. It can lead you to taking on less risk than you need to take. It can lead to not taking account for taxes. It can lead to also not setting up your income in retirement. And that's one of the biggest things that people miss, is the myth out there that, once again, I feel has been perpetuated by the mainstream financial advising, you know, Fidelity, Vanguard, Schwab, T. Rowe Price. They all put these studies out there that says, you know, you can withdraw 4% of your money or 3% of your money every single year. And statistically speaking, you never run out of money. And while that certainly can be the case, it really is dependent upon what happens in the market. And, you know, there is a chart that I love showing whenever I'm talking about income and retirement that says, if we take the S&P 500 from January 1 of 2000 and we run it through December 31st of 2020, the 20 years, the most recent 20 years of the market. If you have $1 million and you were withdrawing 5%, 4% a year, and you left your money in the S&P 500, well, if you retired on January 1 of 2000, well, 2000 was a bad year in the market. 01 was a bad year in the market. 2002 was okay. 2003 was a bad year. So that 5% a year that you're taking out on $1 million is 50 grand a year. That's how much I need to live on, plus my Social Security, plus my pension. Well, all of a sudden, after three bad years in the market, your $1 million is now $455,000 a year. No longer are you taking out the safe number, and I'm using my air quotes, that safe 5% number, because that's what it used to be prior to 2000, was you could take out 5% a year, never run out of money. All of a sudden, well, 5% on $455,000 is not $50,000 a year. Now I'm taking out in excess of 10% per year. And that means the market has to do even better than what I was originally thinking. Now, on the flip side to it, if you take those years, 2020 through 2000, and flip them, so your starting point is January 1 of 2020, and your ending point is December 31st of 2000, well, that $1 million is worth like $3.5 million at that point. It certainly works. So the question really then becomes, what is the next 20 years going to look like in the stock market? What's the next 30? What's the next 40 years going to look like? Every 6 to 7 years, we have a pullback in the market of 20 to 35%. The average length of that time is about 18 months. So are you retiring several years before that point happens? Are you retiring right before that happens? Those are all the factors of just putting your money out there in the market, using those computer programs to simulate what's going to happen in the market. And depending what period of the stock market's looking at, it may or may not even have a market downturn built into it. So, you know, you really want to create a plan. And that's where we like to take that extra step. That's what we're showing you, is here's what that retirement projection says. Here's what your number said that you brought to me. Here's what your advisor's number are saying. Because oftentimes they bring those retirement projections in. Here's what my advisor said. He said, I'm going to be fine. I said, okay, great. The projection says you're going to be fine. Your advisor says you're going to be fine. But what steps are you taking to make sure that you are going to be fine? How are you setting up your income streams in retirement? Where are you setting money aside to says, here's my first 5 years worth of money, the next 5 years, and then the money I need for the next 20 or 30 years? How are you taking that money and making it as safe and secure as possible? And that is really the next step, the next evolution that you need to take after running your numbers through ChatGPT or using one of these retirement softwares.
0: 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And to sit down and talk through your retirement after you've gone through ChatGPT and the Fidelity, you know, retirement calculator and all the other ones that are out there, there's a ton out there. It's time to sit down and talk about you individually. Here's the number. It's a no cost, no obligation look at your retirement. 866-597-1040. 866-597-1040 or thesavvyinvestorradio.com. And Lawrence, when I listened through what Ryan said, those retirement calculators and ChatGPT, there's an algorithm that they've got to be following. There's a rate of return in there. There's probably a rate of inflation in there. But you know what? You can't put in there, because I've done this. There's no place for where do you live and what's the price of, you know, living in your particular community. I got a kid who got divorced and has moved back in with me. My spouse just got diabetes, and now we've got more medical bills. There's no place for that stuff in the retirement calculator, but there certainly would be if you sat down with them, because I think what we're talking about here is a much more customized and personalized look at what your retirement math is.
2: And that's exactly what it is. It's really a customized and, you know, a tailored look for what you're trying to accomplish in retirement. And that's why the first step when meeting with us is getting to know you. What are your goals? What are you looking to accomplish? What are your income needs, or what is your lifestyle needs? Because we want to create a plan specifically for you, not a cookie cutter plan that's a one size fits all, but something that is customized exactly for you and your lifestyle and what you're trying to accomplish in retirement. And you know, just like you mentioned, the software can run different scenarios, but we want to take into consideration taxes. We want to have an inflationary rate in there. We want to have the taxes, your local taxes for what state you live in, or if you're in a tax-free state, or if you're in a high-paying tax state, or if you have local taxes outside of the state. Those different types of scenarios we can implement and create a very specific plan for you. And sometimes those scenarios change, right? So it can't be cookie cutter where I just put something into ChatGPT and it runs, you know, a linear projection. projection for me. I want to know, okay, what is a conservative rate of return? Does my money last me? You know, what happens if the first 10 years of retirement, I want to stay in Maryland and I'm spending X amount of dollars, but then the plan is to move to a South Carolina or Florida? How does that adjust my retirement projections and picture? So we can run these different scenarios and outline and show you exactly, and show you on paper, a summary and a recommendation and an outline plan for this is how we're going to generate and secure income the first 5 or 10 years in retirement. And then when spending drops down or spending increases during this period, this is how the income stream is going to work and how we generate income. And then we'll move back to this plan. So it is very tailored and mapped out. So you have a true retirement plan and map for you, so you can feel comfortable at every phase of retirement and in retirement, knowing that you're getting your income, knowing that there's no surprises, and knowing that there is a plan for anything that does pop up that may be unexpected. We have a plan for that. So it's creating that overall plan. But again, that first step is really getting to know you and your initial goals for what you want retirement to look like, to see how we can map that out for you.
3: 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How can we help? 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
1: Hey, guys, it's Carson. I hope you have a glorious weekend with your families. Monday, Donald Trump says he's going to finish off the IRGC. Hopefully that will happen.
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3: Hour from townhall.com. I'm Michael Harrington. President Trump says media-style eyes have reached the parameters of a deal to end the Iran war. He says he'll hold off ordering any more new airstrikes in the five-month-old conflict, at least for now, as long as there's hope of actually making a deal. In a Saturday evening social media post, Mr. Trump said the emerging deal would include the complete opening of the Strait of Hormuz and an end to, quote, Iran's nuclear threat. New questions are being raised about a Texas Senate candidate's residency history. Correspondent Willie Nelson reports.
4: Democratic Senate candidate James Tallarico is under fire for allegedly violating Texas election law by registering to vote and launching a previous House campaign using his mother's Austin address where he did not live. Texas requires candidates to reside in their district for a full year before running. Rival Ken Paxton has accused Tallarico of election fraud, noting that Tallarico has long opposed voter ID and other election integrity measures. Willie Nelson, Los Angeles.
3: Congressional Budget Office analysts are confirming the Republican complaints about the Democrats' prescription drug pricing plan.
5: House Committee Chairman Jody Arrington, Brett Guthrie, and Jason Smith say a new CBO analysis shows the Medicare drug pricing provisions in former President Biden's so-called Inflation Reduction Act failed to generate promised savings. Republicans point to CBO findings that Medicare Part D costs rose sharply, contributing to an estimated $700 billion increase in projected deficit spending.
3: Correspondent Ken Lorman reporting. Officials say the latest victim of a powerful earthquake that struck Japan's southwestern prefecture of Kumamoto last week is an elderly woman who sheltered in a car and fell to heat stroke. The fatality comes as concerns of heat-related illness grow in the area already hammered by the quake. It was a 7.1 trembler off Japan's southern main island. This is SRN News.
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3: France's vast wildfire near Bordeaux remains contained but is still burning. The blaze scorched an area four times the size of Paris and forced a quarter of a million people to evacuate. About 3,000 firefighters are deployed across two fronts working to extinguish hotspots and secure burned areas. The Gironde region fire burned 420 square kilometers in 10 days before authorities declared its advance stopped just this weekend. The region remains under France's highest red forest fire alert. Additional firefighters in Ukraine, Lithuania, and French Polynesia are reinforcing the operation. Authorities in Peru say a plane carrying European tourists to view the famed Nazca Lines has crashed in a field outside the city of Nazca, killing 13. The government says the plane departed from the nearby city of Ica and was operated by a Peruvian company. On its website, the airline said it's been doing these trips for 14 years. News and analysis at townhall.com. A plan put forth by FIFA's president leads to a big boycott.
7: FIFA and its president Gianni Infantino want to create a subsidiary running its events and competitions, including the crown jewel, the Men's World Cup, a $20 billion operation that will be 20% owned by private investors. Anchor Investor, a New York investment firm created by Joshua Kushner, the younger brother of U.S. President Donald Trump's son-in-law, Jared Kushner. Another close tie between FIFA, Infantino, and the wider Trump world. Infantino has written to the 211, setting a deadline of September the 19th to accept a one-time-only offer of $20 million for each to invest.
3: Correspondent Graham Dunbar. One of the first girl group stars has passed away. The Chantels lead singer Arlene Smith was 84 years old. More on these stories at townhall.com.
8: Your Fox 45 forecast, starting mostly cloudy, temperatures in the low 70s to start off your Sunday. Sunday, mostly cloudy to start, then scattered showers and storms by the afternoon with highs in the very humid mid-80s. From the Fox 45 Weather Authority, I'm meteorologist Amy Aronson for Talk Radio 680 WCBM.
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11: 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On this program, my message is different from what you normally hear on financial planning shows, largely because our concepts are different. Our emphasis is on preservation of your principal participation in market gains and a lifetime of income that you cannot outlive. Our planning prepares you for a retirement you can count on. This is what we do to ensure your hard-earned money is 100% safe from any and all market losses. We stay away from stocks, bonds, mutual funds, and variable annuities. You see, when you suffer a loss in the market, or even a small loss, you have two problems. First, when an investment loses value, that lost value is just one problem. The second problem is the time it actually takes you to make back that loss. That is, if you can even make it back at all. 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Autopilot investing is critical to retirement success because you never know when the market is going to crash or we are about to sink lower. I don't know. You don't know. And for sure your broker doesn't know if he knew when the market was going to turn around. He would have known when to take you out of the market. Of course, a bear market could last for years. Can you really afford to wait several years or more after that just to break even? That's if you can ever get back to even. When we look at losing money in the market, it's more than just the value of the funds lost. It's also the element of time. And no one can place a value on that. The older we get, the more valuable the time is, simply because we just don't have the same amount of time left to live. That's what we address in our no market risk strategies, and here's how we address it. If you're never in a position to lose money, you don't have to spend time trying to make back your losses. This is just one of the strategies we embrace for our clients. Our clients never lose any of their principal due to market loss. Our clients' money is contractually guaranteed to never participate in market declines, only market gains. Some of our contracts even have lifetime income accounts that guarantee compounded annual growth of up to 7% and also guarantee that you will never outlive your money. These gains are locked in and will never experience a loss due to market declines, and they always grow tax-deferred because taxes are another enemy of growth, causing losses to your account. Warren Buffett, one of the richest men in America, says there are two rules that every investor should live by. The first rule is to never lose your money. The second rule is to never forget the first rule. Losses of any kind are not allowed in our retirement preservation strategies with our no-market risk plans. You have the opportunity to gain when the market gains, but you do not lose when the market goes down. In fact, I can show you the possibility of gaining even during a losing market. You can never lose due to market losses. And this is guaranteed by multi-billion dollar, highly rated companies. So after a down market, you never have to take even more risk because you never had taken a loss in the first place. Once the market starts going up again, you get a nice portion of the gains. We have clients who have account balances that are 50% higher than they would have been if they had left their money in the market. It doesn't matter if 50% of your account equals $1 million or $50,000. It's still money you cannot afford to lose. It's important to remember that making money is not trying to get back to even. It's gaining while never losing money in the first place. We have penalty-free exits and tax-free rollover strategies to maximize your gains and remove risk of loss. 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
11: 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Someone is available to answer your calls now or any day of the week. It is possible to participate in the upside of the market and be 100% protected from market declines. I have products with contracts that guarantees that you will never see a loss because of a market decline and never experience any more guaranteed losses due to higher broker fees and charges. Also, I can show you how you can achieve annual compounded growth of up to 7% or more in a lifetime income account. If you could convert some of your current retirement savings into something that would never lose value in the marketplace and still realize gains from the market, would this be of interest to you? Is your money currently in the market? 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The reality is that the market goes up and the market goes down. 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Especially now. 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When brokers and advisors are more concerned about making an income for themselves, they usually don't ask these questions. They're more concerned about getting your money into a brokerage account or variable annuities, so they can start charging you their high fees year after year. I believe it's my responsibility to keep fees and commission from eating away at your hard-earned money. Sure, I have to make some money, but I make my money from the financial companies that I represent. You will not be charged a fee by me, and you will not be charged a transaction fee by these companies. It's so important to keep your money safe from market losses and not let it get lost to fees and charges. Even a so-called small recurring fee of 1 to 2% in a retirement account can cost you up to one-third of the money you could have earned over time. That's because you're not only losing the fee year after year, but you're also losing the interest that that fee would have made if it had stayed in your retirement account. Fees destroy the miracle of compounding. You cannot afford to ever lose. You cannot afford to ever go backwards. If a fee helps you make money, that's one thing. But when a fee is charged, even when you lose money, how does that make you feel? Most people don't even know about the fees and charges that are on their accounts. I have seen accounts that have 3 to 4% taken out each and every year. No matter which way the market goes, I'm here to tell you that there's a better way. And if you'd like a lifetime income account that isn't wasted away by fees, that comes with upfront bonuses of up to 8% that will never show any losses, no matter how far the market falls, and has a minimum guaranteed growth of up to 7% for up to 20 years. 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
11: 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Now we're talking today about equity-protected accounts. What if you could lock in all the gains you have had over the years? If you were able to roll back the clock and put your money into one of our no market risk strategies, we could have guaranteed that your market gain participation would have been locked in so that your account would show gains, never losses. I'm not talking about making you rich here. If you were at or nearing retirement, thoughts of striking it rich in the stock market should be the farthest thing from your mind. I am talking about gain and retain. Building up your retirement in a predictable and dependable method that provides you with retirement money you can never outlive. Through our no market risk planning strategies, sometimes it doesn't register with my clients until they see their statement. They can see they're not taking losses when the market is down. I get calls from my clients all the time, and they are still in shock. How their money is safe from market risk and growing, and all their friends still in the market are on the edge of financial ruin and living in stress, not knowing what is going to happen next. Our clients aren't afraid to listen to the financial news on TV or see the headlines on the newsstands when they wake up in the morning. They don't have to run to the TV to see what is happening in the stock market. They understand that our strategy gives them safety and peace of mind. And then when they get their returns and see the gains, in spite of the fact that it was a volatile year, and they see they had gains that were 2 to 3 times better than what they were getting in their CDs. They get very excited when these clients get their statements. They call me and say, "The market is going down, but I haven't lost anything, right?" And I always enjoy telling them that's exactly right. That's when the light bulb goes on, and they can clearly see that their gains are locked in, and they don't have to worry about market declines, and that this is all done in complete safety from market volatility. Our prime directive, and it should be yours, is to always keep your money safe from market loss and always keep your money growing. 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I think you'll agree that this will help improve your average portfolio's return without any market risk. People ask me all the time if this is so good, why isn't everyone doing it? Actually, millions of Americans have well over $1 trillion dedicated to guaranteed no market risk and lifetime income strategies. When someone knows about the details of these strategies and how they work, they have a hard time not getting excited. It's just that most people don't know about them. Your typical broker doesn't want you to know about these products because they cannot make huge fees on them. Brokers even make their fees if you are losing money. And with these accounts, they cannot line their coats with your money, so there's no incentive for them to offer these products. Brokers might tell you they offer strategies that avoid market risk. But when you look closely, you will see high fees and risk to your principal investment. Most brokers will tell you that no market risk strategies are not good for you. What they're really saying is that they don't have high fees that pay the commissions your broker wants. The truth is that no retirement account is appropriate for everybody, but for a significant number of people at or near retirement, these products can keep money meant for retirement safe from market loss while participating in market gains. You make money when the market's up, and you lose nothing when the market is down. 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
11: Hello, and thank you for joining me on Safe Money and Income Radio. Here's a question I'd like to ask you. How much of your money is currently in the market? All of it? 50%? 80%? Did you make a conscious decision to have that particular percentage exposed to market risk? Or did it sort of just happen? Why am I asking? As I've said before, the markets go up and the markets go down. How much of your life savings is exposed to market risk is a very important consideration. That is why I strongly encourage everyone to think of their money in terms of red money and green money. Those terms may sound funny, but I believe they will help us understand a very important concept. Let me explain. Red money is money that we are willing to expose to market risk in hopes of a higher return. We accept the possibility of losses, even significant losses, in hopes of greater gains. Red money is exposed to upside and downside market risk. Green money is about safety and security. With green money, we are not willing to accept the risk of losses. So we are willing to accept a lower return in exchange for green money that does not have downside market risk. So if red money is exposed to upside and downside market risk, and green money has only upside market potential, which one is better? Well, that's probably the wrong question to be asking, because neither one is inherently good or bad. It all depends. The very important questions we should ask ourselves are, what percentage of my money should be in red money? What percentage of my money should be in green money? If you are at or near retirement, you should ask yourself if any of your money should be in red money. Can you afford to lose any of your retirement funds? Would you rather take two steps forward and three steps back? Or just take one step at a time and never take a step back? If you'd like to learn how to step forward and never backward, call for our Safe Money and Income book and Safe Money and Income Information Kit that could change your financial life for the better. Our number is 844-337-SAFE. That's 844-337-7233. There is no cost or obligation. Red money is good for the young and the rich. The young have time on their side and can afford to lose money in the hopes that they will make it back in the future. The rich can afford to at least lose some of their money and still live comfortably. By rich, I mean those people who have adequate green money to guarantee they will always have the income they need and never outlive it, and still have money left over for red money. If you are at or near retirement, you should definitely be in the green, which is money that cannot be lost due to market declines. Many people believe that all retirement money should be green money. Personally, I think that makes a lot of sense. Many people I work with, regardless of age, want 100% green money because they know they can have upside market participation without accepting any downside market risk. Isn't it time for you to go green with your retirement? 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That's 844-337-7233. 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Just for opening the account, you can also lock in guaranteed growth of up to 7% on the lifetime income account. How about that? No downside market risk, a bonus and guaranteed growth on the lifetime income account of up to 7%. 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That's 844-337-7233, and we'll arrange to show you how it works. 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Think about it. The worry goes away. 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
0: Hello, and thank you for joining me on Safe Money and Income Radio. One of the first things we learn in life is our ABCs. We start with A, go to B, and C is always after B. In the English language, the order of ABC never changes. Unfortunately, many people approaching or in retirement apply the same sequence of letters to their investments. For example, you might say, my retirement accounts were at point A, now they're at point B, so obviously they are going to eventually be at point C. Let's explain this in numbers instead of letters. You might be saying, my retirement account had a value of 100,000. Now it has a value of 200,000. Since it doubled from point A to point B, it will obviously grow to $400,000 at point C. This is all speculation, of course, but what if you were able to guarantee your ABCs? Call us now for your free copy of our 115-page Safe Money and Income book that will show you how to protect your money from fees and market downturns. 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That's 844-337-7233. Let's go back to our example. Your retirement account was at point A. Then it grew to point B. So obviously, if you draw a line from point A to point B, your retirement account will continue to grow on the same path to point C. We see this train of thought over and over again as we look at the history of investments. Point A, the beginning of the tech boom in 1995. Point B, the top of the tech boom in 2000, and yet so many people bought or held on to stocks at point B, expecting the stocks would continue to grow to point C. Here is another example, point A at the start of the housing price bubble around 1995, point B, the top of the housing bubble in 2006, yet people were still buying houses like mad just before the housing bubble crashed, expecting that they would continue to rise to point C. What crashes next? Precious metals? National debt? The stock market again? Who knows?

0: 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Wouldn't you rather have planning based on guarantees instead of assumptions? If you'd like to learn more, call for our free Safe Money and Income book and Safe Money and Income Information Kit. 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That's 844-337-7233. There is no cost or obligation when it comes to drawing conclusions about your retirement accounts. The process of thinking that just because my account started at point A, then grew to point B, so obviously it is going to continue to grow to some fictitious point C, has been proven to be a delusional concept. Just like all delusions, there is a clinical name for it. It is called the appeal to probability. The appeal to probability is defined as the assumption that something will happen because it can happen. Could housing prices continue to rise after 2006? It's possible. The problem is that many investors take what is possible, and they start to believe it is probable or worse yet, a certainty, adding fuel to the fire. There are plenty of people that contribute to this appeal to probability. Just watch the financial news on cable. When the market goes up, you can literally feel the energy coming from the talking heads on your TV. They are so excited and happy when the market goes up just 100 points in a day. It makes no sense. What does one day have to do with anything? How is one day of stock market gains going to help you guarantee that you won't run out of money before you die? Everyone is jumping for joy about something that doesn't mean anything all too often. One day of stock market gains, it's like a sugar rush after eating a candy bar. Lots of energy for a while, but in a couple of hours, there's going to be a crash. Wouldn't you rather count on guarantees than assumptions? 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Our planning is based on guarantees, not assumptions. Once again, our number is 844-337-SAFE. That's 844-337-7233. The appeal to probability when applied to games of chance is called a gambler's fallacy. Gamblers believe that because there is the possibility of winning for everyone, that it is probably because they will be the one that wins. After all, if a gambler didn't think his odds were better than everyone else, he would never bet on the stock market during the critical years of your retirement, could also be called a gambler's fallacy. You know your fellow retirees are losing money, yet you think somehow it will be different for you? I mean, no insult here, but investing your money in variable products during your retirement is gambling. And unless you are extremely wealthy, you have to ask yourself if you can afford to come up a loser. Did you know that if your retirement account declines by 25% this year, it would need to grow by 33% the following year just to break even? If it declined by 33%, it would need to grow by 50% the following year to get your money back. If it declined by 50%, your retirement account would need to grow by 100% the following year, just to tread water. Why live through the stress of losses and wondering if you will live long enough to get your money back? Why live with risk when you can retire off of guarantees? 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I'm here to tell you there's a better way. 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We'll be back with more Safe Money and Income Radio after this message.
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0: Hello, and thank you for joining me on Safe Money and Income Radio. Do you know what the definition of insanity is? According to Albert Einstein, it's doing the same thing over and over again, expecting different results. From the moment you started investing, probably fresh out of high school or college, it became very apparent to you that the market goes up and the market goes down. You have seen over and over again that every few years the market crashes, and sometimes it crashes hard for most of your life. You didn't really care. In fact, if you're like me, I wanted the market to crash back in my younger years. Why? Because it was a buying opportunity. Besides, I knew the market would recover, and I was young enough that I wasn't going to use the money anytime soon. Things are different now. The closer I get to retirement, the less cavalier I get towards my retirement money. The more I realize that I have very little or no time to recover from major market corrections. Corruption, uncertainty, and ups and downs of the market have not gone away. Give me a call anytime at 844-337-SAFE. That's 844-337-7233. 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Your lifetime income account would be guaranteed to more than double. Does this sound different than what you were being told by the financial shows and the brokers? It is because we keep you from doing something insane with your retirement. Remember the definition of insanity: doing the same thing over and over again, expecting different results. The truth is that nothing has changed. Your portfolio was at risk when you were 25 years old, just as much as it is now. So what's the difference? 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Putting your retirement money in the stock market, bonds, real estate, variable annuities, or any other variable investment? You were doing the same thing over and over again, expecting different results. The results will not be different. Your investments will go up and your investments will crash. 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If you are at or near retirement, it is time to stop the insanity and look at an option that is appropriate for retirement goals. 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That's 844-337-7233. 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That's 844-337-7233. Here is something crazy. Have you ever heard of something called a financial illustration? You probably have and just don't know it. When you go and see a financial planner that is in the business of risking your money, they might use their computer software to run examples of what could happen to your money. Sometimes these examples are based on historical data, and sometimes they are flat-out hysterical. I had a client the other day that showed me an illustration from their broker that demonstrated what would happen to their money if it continued to grow over the next 10 years at 12% compounded growth. Where do financial planners get the nerve to even print that on paper? What is even crazier is that I have never seen an illustration from one of those brokers that shows what happens to a client's money if they wake up one day and 50% of it is gone. Why not? Could that happen? You bet it can. And in fact, some of you today might be in that very situation. Give me a call anytime at 844-337-SAFE. 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Today we have talked about the insane things you can do with your retirement. One is taking risks like you did when you were younger, and the other is believing hypothetical illustrative results from your broker. Why do they call it a hypothetical illustration? Because it is not real. The one thing all hypothetical illustrations have in common is that none of them are true. Yet for some reason, I guess it's human nature. People want to believe them. You want to believe that the 12% growth that some financial professionals illustrate will happen. Like I said before, here's what you should do. Ask your broker to make a report of every client he has and show you how much money he's made or lost for those clients. If you take all of his clients and he averaged that at least 5% growth after deducting all fees for the last 10 years, then they are a keeper. Chances are that after fees, commission, and market losses, there would not be a report he would want to provide you. The types of products he sells, take fees and commissions directly out of your money. He is also not allowed, in most cases, to even offer the products that I work with, because they provide too many benefits and guarantees and don't provide ongoing year-after-year commissions. Most importantly, and probably the biggest reason, it is not his fault for failing to provide you with the results you want, is because he is trying to make a retirement plan that is invested in risky investments, do something that he has no control over. You should know that your financial professional has no clue what's going to happen to your money when he puts it at risk. Don't let him pretend he does. The only thing that is certain is that he will make commissions, even if you lose money. Call us now for an honest evaluation of your situation, and let us show you how to take the I don't know out of your retirement. Our number is 844-337-SAFE. That's 844-337-7233. 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

0: Breaking news this hour from townhall.com. I'm Michael Harrington. Another cry for peace in the Iranian war. The five-month-old conflict now is in hiatus. President Trump says no more U.S. airstrikes, as apparently Mideast allies are on the brink of some kind of a deal with the Iranian leadership. Mr. Trump saying on social media that the emerging deal would open the Strait of Hormuz and end Iran's nuclear threat. No comment from Tehran so far. A veteran Democratic strategist is sounding an alarm over New York City's rising socialist movement.
1: Mark Penn, who advised former President Bill Clinton, is warning that New York City Mayor Zoran Mamdani's proposed property tax plan could hit more homeowners than advertised. Penn says the tax would apply to nearly a million residential properties based on city valuations, potentially driving down property values and sparking widespread legal challenges. Critics argue the proposal reflects a broader shift toward democratic socialism within the party and could discourage investment in the nation's largest city. Ken Lorman reporting.
0: Analysts warn of an impending energy crisis in the state of California.
2: The Golden State faces an impending collapse of its transportation fuel infrastructure due to declining oil production and refinery closures driven by stringent environmental regulations, making it an energy island isolated by geography and policy. Experts warn that without federal intervention, the state risks fuel shortages for jets, trucks, and cars, posing a national security threat amid global disruptions like the Iran war. Ron Taylor reporting.
0: The Michigan Supreme Court has ordered state regulators to reconsider a permit for a tunnel carrying an oil pipeline under the Great Lakes. This decision affects part of the 73-year-old Line 5 pipeline owned by Enbridge, which runs from Wisconsin to Ontario. More on these stories at townhall.com.
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0: Russia has launched a barrage of ballistic missiles this weekend and drones into Kiev, killing at least 9 people and wounding 33. The strikes, which occurred overnight, follow a major Russian attack 2 days earlier that killed at least 10. Russia's defense ministry claims the attack targeted military industrial facilities in Kiev. Ukrainian President Volodymyr Zelensky is urging the U.S. to send him more Patriot defense systems to counter such attacks. The cycle of violence continues to hinder diplomatic efforts to bring some conclusion to the Russian invasion. The Netherlands and Germany are suffering the consequences of a European heat wave that has brought drought and sparked devastating wildfires in France, Spain, Portugal, Crete, and elsewhere. For the Dutch, the dry conditions are a threat to hundreds of miles of dikes that protect the low-lying country from flooding in the winter. In Germany, the lack of rainfall has led to record low levels on the Rhine, one of Europe's major riverways and a superhighway for freight. News and analysis at townhall.com. Cyber attacks are real.
4: Michigan is reporting cyber attacks of 9 of the state's water systems, but a spokesman says they are operating safely. Michigan received a federal cyber alert Tuesday about attempts to tamper with operations technology at water systems. A spokesman for the state's Department of Environment, Great Lakes and Energy said they started getting reports from Michigan communities that were consistent with what federal agencies described. Earlier in the week, Minnesota said that more than 30 of its water systems had been targeted following warnings about Iranian hackers. The FBI is investigating. I'm Donna Warder.
0: The rich get richer in Major League Baseball. The defending champion LA Dodgers have acquired the biggest prize on the trade deadline market, getting two-time reigning AL Cy Young Award winner Tarek Skubal from the Detroit Tigers. Tigers manager A.J. Hinch has confirmed the deal. More on these stories at townhall.com.
5: Your Fox 45 forecast, starting mostly cloudy, temperatures in the low 70s to start off your Sunday. Sunday, mostly cloudy to start, then scattered showers and storms by the afternoon with highs in the very humid mid-80s. From the Fox 45 Weather Authority, I'm meteorologist Amy Aronson for Talk Radio 680 WCBM.
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9: Good afternoon from Baltimore. This is Margaret Rome. This is All About Real Estate. Our call-in number is 410-922-6680. On the way to the station just a few minutes ago, I had a call from one of the buyers who has been looking for a house for quite some time. And, of course, I couldn't look it up on the way. I said, tell me about it. Where is it? It sounds like it's in the right neighborhood. It sounds like it's the right pricing. So when I'm finished, I can go look all that up and see if it is a home that will work for them. And it reminded me of a story this week. I have another buyer that I am looking for a home. He needs it in a specific neighborhood. He wants it mature landscaping. He's got a dog. All the things he wants. He wants probably a Homeland Roland Park, Mount Washington kind of thing. And so I looked up the property, and it is already under contract. So I did some research on it, and it really was a home that would have fit his needs. So I called the listing agent saying, I know that this house is under contract. Should anything happen to it, would you keep me in mind? I think this home sounds just like a property that the buyer I'm working with would love. Well, when I did some research on it, I found that I actually had known the sellers who lived there. He had worked with my husband. We'd been out with them many years ago, and wonderful real estate agent. He says, you know, I'll keep you in mind. And I said, look, I know you work in that area. If something comes up, let me know. Okay, the buyer drives by the home again the next day, and he said, I really, really love this area. I could live in this house. So again, I picked up the phone yesterday. I spoke to the listing agent. He was a delight. I said, just want to let you know that if anything happens with your contract, I think this is the right home for my buyer. And he said, you're in luck. The buyers or the present buyers that are in contract are giving they've done their home inspection, and they are, even though it was an as-is sale, making demands, what they wanted, you know, over-the-top kind of things. And he said, we are thinking about letting that contract go. And I said, okay, we've got time. Let us know. And he said, we'll know by Tuesday. So next week I'm going to tell you whether or not that worked out. And I want to say that this is one of the ways that we find homes for our buyers. This is one of the ways we sell homes for our sellers, because when I talk to you and you're thinking about buying a home, it may be this month, it may be 6 months if the right house comes along. So I've got my ears open. I kind of call myself a bird dog, that I try to find things that maybe have gone off the market, been on a long time. And if you're thinking about buying, if you're thinking about selling, you should have a real estate agent who also is out there, what I call bird dogging for you, not waiting for it to come on the multiple list. That's real easy. Anybody can do that. We have Mark on the line. Good afternoon, Mark.
10: Yes, good afternoon, Shavoto. I was wondering, every year there's those are different professions, legal, medical, library, and education, and the like. They have annual conventions and conferences where the membership learn how to be more proficient in their various skills, concerning that particular profession, go to workshops, hear good speakers, maybe sometimes we'll have exhibit, like an exhibit hall, or, you know, to see what's there, and the like. So I was wondering, the real estate profession, are there annual conferences or conventions where they can hone in on their skills to be more proficient in the buyer and selling business of that sort? I'm not aware of any. That's why I was wondering, what do you know about that?
9: Well, I don't know how much time you have, but the letters that I have behind my name that you won't see represent all the courses and the classes that I take, and I refer to that as alphabet soup. I don't think there's a class or a course that I haven't been involved with. Plus, we take CE credits. We go to the Realtor Fair every single year. I've probably been to more conferences than most people, traveled all over. I have spoken in Boston and Vegas, in Atlantic City, at real estate conventions. There are a lot of real estate things for us to do. Sometimes we're bombarded. What I tell new agents is, be careful. Don't start paying for things to go to in the beginning. There's plenty of free education, because when you go and you pay for education, especially when you're new, you are going to wind up being sold something. You want to go to things that are teaching you. Right here in Baltimore, our GBBR, which is the Greater Baltimore Board of Realtors, gives classes constantly. There is a calendar online. Some of those programs are free if you keep an eye out on it. If you're not really busy, go take a class. There are a tremendous amount of online courses that you can take. I mean, if you just go on the internet and put in real estate classes, real estate education, you'll be bombarded. So yes, the availability is there, and we do take advantage of it.
10: Well, we appreciate your accomplishments and many more to come and all that. And thank you so much for this program. I hope you have a very nice day. Wish you shalom.
9: Thank you. Thank you. Okay, so Mark was asking about real estate. I think they're trying to get the CE credits even raised, though, so it's more. It's not very difficult to get into real estate. I think the class is maybe 6 weeks or so. But when you come out of a real estate class to become licensed in real estate, you are not prepared to sell a house. Although when you pass that test, you are a realtor if you're taking the realtor exam. And I think that this profession is a lifelong learning time. We learn from every transaction we do. We learn from talking to other real estate agents. We go to the classes. So many things that we are involved with. And when I hear somebody say, oh no, you know, I gotta get my CE credits in, that worries me, because if you've gone a whole year and haven't been to enough classes to get your CE classes in, you're not going to any classes, and I don't think that you can remain in real estate by not totally, constantly educating. And as I've said before, every buyer that you work with, every seller that you work, every transaction that you work with is like taking a real estate college course. There is that much to learn. Just learning our real estate contract, which is probably with all the addenda up to maybe 40 pages, have an agent explain the contract, or whenever a seller or buyer has a question in real estate, most of the time you can find that in the real estate contract. It's already been figured out, but you have to know that contract. And yeah, I think they know the contract pretty well, except frequently, if not weekly, if not monthly, it is changed. We have new addenda. We have new rules. And usually those rules come about and those additions are made in our contract. Why is that? Because there's been a problem. And to cover that problem, we get one more page in that real estate contract of sale explaining what the reason is that to prevent whatever that problem was, whether it's talking about lead-based paint or buried oil tanks or financing contingencies and how long you have to do your home inspections, all the different dates, when the dates start, keeping it ready. So it's almost a funny question asking me if there are in any real estate classes and courses. And as I said, I used to put all those letters under my name. They mean nothing to anybody else, so I just used to call them alphabet soup. And the only one that I think is important for me right now is that I am a broker as opposed to a realtor. And the difference between a broker and a realtor is that a broker can have people working under them. A broker works alone. There's only one broker per company. You could have people who have their broker's license, but they're not the broker in charge, as we call BIC, the BIX. So if any questions about real estate, if you're thinking about getting into it, if you're thinking about learning more about it, ask your real estate agent. We really do love talking about this business, and our education, most of us that are doing buying and selling have to be constantly taking classes. You've heard me talk about Active Rain. I am on that every day. These are real estate agents from all around the country. We have a weekly Zoom. We have a topic each and every week. All of these are ways to stay informed with the business, to better help our buyers and sellers. And the other thing is that agents talk to other agents. When agents have a challenging situation, something that they're not quite sure of, whether they're seasoned agents or younger agents, and they have a question, they call an agent that they have admiration for. Listen to what's going on. How should I handle this? And by talking among ourselves, the professional agents, we are also always training each other. It is a real honor when another agent calls me to give me a situation. Is this okay to do? Should I do this? Shouldn't I do that? And I think many of the agents that have been in the business for a long time have those kind of younger agents looking up to them. But it's not even the younger agents. I mean, the seasoned agents who've been in the business for decades. Every single transaction, you come into something that might be, is this the way to do it? How do we handle this? Any questions about that, you can always give me a call after the show, 410-530-2400. We're going to step out for a break. Our call-in number, 410-922-6680.
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9: Welcome back. You're listening to All About Real Estate, and what we're going to do right now is talk about some real estate. I've got some really neat properties that I want to tell you about. None of them are the same. All of them a little bit different from each other. Let's start with the home that I have in Hunt Valley, Cockeysville. Is very wonderful, very, very unusual. It is about 7,000 square feet. It's very contemporary, multi-level. It is built with stacked stone and cedar. The rooms and the wonderful things in this house are over the top. I think if you look at the lower level of this house, my goodness, you could probably have several hundred people down there, but it's also beautiful for entertaining your family. It's got its own area for the pool table, for music. If you've got some musicians or love to sing, there's karaoke. There's a full music studio down there. There are pinball machines and, all of the wonderful games, Pac-Man. There's a full bathroom down there. There's a stove down there, wood-burning stove. And there's room to walk right outside. That's just the lower level, which you don't even have to go into if you don't want to. The nice thing about that level is that you can get to it from the three-car garage. You can get to it right from your primary bedroom if you want to go down the steps that way, or you can get in from the outside. Very versatile. But then you've got this absolutely magnificent home that was custom built with a great deal of care. The hardwoods, the finishes in there are superb. Just walking up the steps and the quality of the banisters, you can tell when a home has that quality in it. It has primary bedrooms that are big as most people's homes. It has a office studio that is quite large. It's two rooms. It has its own bathroom, has its own separate entrance into the house. That area could also, if you didn't need home offices, could be another bedroom suite, two really huge rooms that you can close off from each other. Skylights, very bright. Then you've got the primary bedroom, as I say, is bigger than many homes. The closets are as big as many primary bedrooms. Just a really beautiful home. Lights, angles everywhere. And if you're interested in living in the Hunt Valley, the Cockeysville area, this is 7,000 square feet. This is on 3.5 acres. And there's a lot of whimsy to this house. It's got great big animal sculptures on it that driving onto the property, you absolutely cannot help but smile. Interested in a very whimsical, fabulous, large 3.5 acres, give me a call. You can reach me after the show at 410-530-2400. On the other end of that house, I've got one that is at 7617 7 Mile Lane. This too is a single family home, but very, very different. It is a colonial, three levels, four bedrooms upstairs and two baths, big kitchen, living room, dining room, den on the first floor, and a finished lower level. This house is being sold as is. What I was joking about, when you see a home that is listed as is, that means you are taking it the way it is. Yes, you are allowed to have home inspections. You can have a home inspection. You can find out anything you want. You can write it with a home inspection with the right to withdraw. You can write it with an as-is home inspection or no home inspection, and you take it no matter what. You make that decision up front. This is a house that's on 0.38 acres. It is in Baltimore County. It's on, as I mentioned, 7 Mile Lane. And it's going to be a wonderful buy for somebody. Somebody is probably going to take this home, rehab it, and make a probably close to a, they could make probably a close to $1 million, property out of this. You've got land. You've got room for a garage if you want it. Three finished levels. If you're interested in a home that you're going to want to, put some TLC in it, that you're not afraid of, putting money into the house so that you get exactly what you want. Buy a home that's not as expensive. Make it custom for yourself. 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This is a home to think about. Again, this home is at 7617 7 Mile Lane. Questions about it, please give me a call. We have another property, really pretty special. I sold it to this family probably 30 years ago. And at that time, it was a two-bedroom, two-and-a-half bath home. That home has been transformed. That home is now 4 to 5 bedrooms. It has 4 full baths. It has a bedroom, laundry, and a full bathroom on the main level that you come into. No steps. Great if you need accessibility. Up a few steps, you've got an enormous kitchen, open living room, dining room. You could have the biggest banquet in there. Plenty of room for a party. Granite breakfast bar, sliders to the patio on the outside, double stainless steel sinks, really wonderful. Upstairs, you have 2 primary bedrooms, both with beautiful baths. Each one has its own bath. That's 2 of the bedrooms that are upstairs. You've also got a finished lower level where you could have more bedrooms down there if you wanted. There's a full bath down there also. And again, this home is at 6507 Shelrick Place. That's in 21209, and that's near the corner of Greenspring and Smith Avenue. If you're thinking about buying an absolute move-in condition home, you can move in there. You can start living. It is ready to go. Give me a call. I'd be happy to tell you more about that. Again, there's so much I could tell you about it. It's got a fenced backyard. It's got a beautiful patio off the sliders from the level patio that's great for entertaining. Just a wonderful home if you need a home, if you've got a fairly large family, or if you just want lots of space, you want rec rooms and offices. a really good house if you're looking for something that's an absolute move-in condition. And then I have, you've heard me talk about one of my favorite buildings in Baltimore, and that is the Co-op in 11 Slade. I have three bedrooms, but none of them are the same. If you need a large unit that's got three bedrooms, you can use it as two bedroom, and then you can use it as three bedrooms. If you want one with a very large kitchen, if you want one that already has the laundry in it, if you want one that has the window over the sink, we've got that. We also have a two bedroom that is really special. The kitchen's much bigger. It's got like a den in the kitchen because there's room for a sofa, plus an eating table, plus a window, all in the kitchen, and you still have a breakfast bar and plenty of room, plenty of cabinets to for the family or to entertain. And we have, you might need a home that is accessible. I have one that is ready to go, three bedrooms, and it is totally accessible via wheelchair if needed. It has the roll-in bathroom done beautifully. It has, if you need a wheelchair, it's accessible, roll right under the sink. It also has a really good kitchen. It has two dishwashers. It has granite, good appliances. There's a second door to get in. All of these places that I am talking about are in a building that has all the conveniences. There are four brand new elevators. There is 24-hour people, you have it manned in the lobby, so it's always there. You have valet service. You have, there's a party room. There's a library. There's just wonderful, wonderful services. If you're thinking about living in a co-op, that is 11 Slade, if you give me a call, maybe I have one that would meet your needs. Again, you can reach me after the show at 410-530-2400. And I think it's probably time for us to take our next break. 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Our call-in number right now, 410-922-6680.

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6: Welcome back, Margaret Rome. You can reach me after the show, 410-530-2400. Notice something this week. I don't know why I didn't notice it before, but looking at people around outside, they seem to always be looking down. If you think about it, if they're driving, they're looking down or looking out the window. If they're shopping, they're looking down in their grocery carts. If they're on the computer, they're looking down. How many things do you think people are missing because they're always looking down? Think about, you're missing the plantings that are around. Maybe you're missing that magnificent birdhouse and the squirrels around. Maybe if you didn't look up, you wouldn't see the sunlight through the stained glass window. Maybe you wouldn't even be talking because even though you've got neighbors right next door, if you're not looking, maybe you could talk over the fence. These things are kinds of things that, as I say, don't show up. They don't show up in an appraisal. These are the kinds of things that make people fall in love with a house. They look up. They look inside closets. They look, how am I going to learn? How am I going to live in this house? And I think going through a house, I just showed one this weekend or this past week, and they were basically looking at everything but up. And when we started looking up, we were looking inside of closets and bedroom ceilings. That also tells a whole lot about a house. Looking up, looking in closets with a flashlight. Is there any sign that it may have had a leak, moisture? Same thing in a basement. Look up. Look down, look all around when you are thinking about buying a house. Talk to as many people as you can. Talk to the people that are in the neighborhood when you're ready to buy a house. If you're ready to sell a house, do the same thing

0: and I'm telling all of you, think about it today. Just think about maybe just looking up occasionally and see if you might not see something hopefully a little different, hopefully a little bit more interesting. I had somebody who gave me a quote this week that I have to repeat to you, and I have to tell you how impressed I was just thinking about it. So the quote was that not all storms come to disrupt your life. Some come to clear that path. I had a friend from Arizona who said, hey, you know, we don't have any storms here, and we have one, it, you know, it clears it out. So listening to that quote, I was thinking, you know, I've got to relate everything back to real estate. And most people think of a storm as something to avoid. Maybe it's a canceled contract. Maybe it's a failed inspection. Maybe the financing fell through. Maybe it's a buyer who changes their mind. Maybe it's a seller who receives disappointing news. Naturally, we see these moments as setbacks. And after all these years in real estate, learn something different, guys. Some of those storms are actually opening up a path. They're clearing the path. I've had buyers who are devastated because they've lost what they think is the perfect house, and a week later, they find one that's so much better. I've seen inspections uncover hidden problems that would never have become expensive surprises, or they would have after a settlement, and that is a surprise. Sometimes I've seen where they found those surprises that the home inspection has turned up, that it is a good thing. It convinced one buyer not to buy the house. It convinced another buyer to buy the house because the defect that they found that one buyer could not handle, the other buyer, it was their business, and they could get a home at a better price and then make the home exactly like they want it. So again, we're talking about these storms. I've seen, you know, timing has a funny way of making things kind of funny. It works in the same way. We spend so much energy trying to get back on the path we were on, we don't even notice a better one opening up right in front of us. So when you lose a house, when you lose a seller, when you have a deal that doesn't go well, think about what you might be learning. Maybe that tumult, maybe that storm is clearing a path for a different way, opening another window, going in a different direction. But again, sometimes we try so hard to get back on that path that we don't notice the better ones. And when I spend too much time with a new listing, sometimes it could feel like a storm, yet something much more valuable happened. Instead of simply finishing one listing, I realized I need a completely different new system to organize every listing so I could not have a storm with anyone. I could share these listings with you, have enough time, just like I did before, all the listings that I am working with, I can share with you so that the sellers know that I'm telling people that who reach a long way away. There are people all over the country that are listening. Agents around the country have buyers who are moving to the Baltimore area from Florida, from New York. And by getting these properties out there and letting everybody know about it. It's another way that we are getting our properties sold. Next time when you find out that you're in the middle of a storm, and some of you people who are listening who have called me when a deal has fallen through, when you haven't been treated fairly, when the home inspection didn't work out, when you found the roof is leaking when you were told it was a new roof, all of those kinds of things. Maybe things aren't going your way right then, but when you're buying a house, when you're selling a house, when you're simply navigating everyday life, don't be too quick to assume that these things are going to stop you. Maybe they're just clearing that path to where you were meant to go all along. I think it's time for us to step out, to take a break. This is Margaret Rome. This is All About Real Estate. You can reach me after the show at 410-530-2400, or you can call us right now if you have enough time, 410-922-6680.
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0: Welcome back, Margaret Rome. You can reach me after the show, 410-530-2400. You can also go to margaretrome.com. From there, you can see my properties. You can read my blogs. You can get in touch with me that way if you just remember my name. And after all these years, I don't think that what I've just collected is experience, but I have collected a lot of experience. I've collected a lot of stories about homes. I love different kinds of homes, stories about people and families, stories about kindness, stories about unexpected terms, like we were just talking about a storm, just may be something that is creating a new path for you. And sometimes we are creating and sharing things that are absolutely bigger than real estate. And I want to ask you, the listening audience out there, that if today's show reminded you of a memory, maybe a room, maybe a person, maybe a home that meant something special to you, we'd like to hear about it. And maybe next week you could share some of those stories with us. Also, if you have any questions or topics that you would like to hear, give me a call. I also want to know, when you bought your home, however many years ago, how long did it take you to realize it was the right home? I have people who say to me that when they drove by the house, they knew it was the right home. That when they walked into the front door, they felt that way. I had one family who looked at home, and she had a little boy who you could always tell when the house was comfortable. This little boy, maybe he was 4 or 5 years old. If he walked in the house and he kept his shoes on, something was wrong. If he immediately took his shoes off, he was really, really comfortable in the house. I know that sounds weird, but that's how this mother who was looking for a house, this mother who also was a real estate agent, used to take this little guy with her, and that was one of the ways that she knew whether it was a good house or not a good house. Her little boy read the signs. I'm wondering, how did you figure out it was the right house? Or did you figure it out that it was not the right house? I'd love to hear your stories maybe next week about how you found that house. Or the worst thing I can hear in real estate is, we bought a house, we are so sorry we bought it, we know it is the wrong house, we can't afford to move. I think that's probably, for a real estate agent, one of the worst things that you can possibly hear, that somebody has not made that right decision. Also, I know people who just walk into that front door and they feel at home. They don't have to see the whole house. I mean, I've seen people who stood on the lawn and said, this is our house. We're going to stay here and you're going to accept our contract. I had that with one of my mid-century modern, become very good friends with them. The first day it was on the market, they were on the lawn and they said right away, this is the house we're buying. They were with another agent. That's not what you tell a listing agent. You have no room to negotiate. He said, we're staying here. We're giving you a contract. We don't care if somebody else has a contract or not. We're taking this house. And then I think it was maybe 15 years later when they were ready to sell, and we talked about that day. They not only loved the house for all of those times, 15 years, they made it into one of the most perfect properties I've ever had. But they said as soon as they walked onto the property, they knew they were home. Was that house in perfect condition? Absolutely not. But they lived in it and they made it perfect. And the best story is when you find the right home, the home that you want to live in forever, no matter how long that is, even though you move in a few years. Fall in love with the house. Make sure that you're finding the right house. Some people will say, oh, you can never find everything that you need in the house. You can find enough in the house. If you've got something that's bothering you, if you wait a couple years, it's going to bother you more. So be very careful. Listen to your agent. Do your own research. Make sure that you're not making a mistake when you are doing that final sale. One of the things I say to people, I don't ever like to sell a property that the person who's buying hasn't been there at least twice. Sometimes you may not be able to make that decision that quickly. You will get that you've got to buy right now because there's a line of people. Again, somehow figure out how to see the house a second time. Hopefully after you've seen it in during the day, you can see it the next day. Don't skip that step. Don't skip home inspections and listen to your professional real estate agent. If you're thinking about buying, if you're thinking about selling a home, you can call me. If you're not in the Maryland area, if you're not in the Baltimore area, I have professionals all around the country that I can put you in touch with. If you've got kids that are living in another state, I can help you find the right person for you. Until next week, this is Margaret Rome. This is All About Real Estate. You can reach me after the show at 410-530-2400.
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7: He's on a new deal to end the fighting and says he will hold off with new airstrikes for the moment. On a Saturday night social media post, Mr. Trump added, the emerging deal would include the immediate opening of the Strait of Hormuz and an end to Iran's nuclear threat. A new gun ban in Virginia may have produced the opposite of its intended effect. Correspondent Ken Lorman fills us in.
8: Virginia's assault weapons ban, which took effect July 1st, sparked a surge in firearm sales as gun owners rushed to beat the deadline. Background checks for long guns reportedly hit record levels in June, with some retailers reporting unprecedented demand from both longtime gun owners and first-time buyers. Gun rights advocates say the spike shows that firearm restrictions often increase interest in the very weapons lawmakers are trying to limit. Ken Lorman reporting.
7: A new study argues AI could fuel America's next great economic boom if government stays out of the way. Correspondent Ron Taylor reports.
9: Economists Stephen Moore and Neil Chilson say AI has the potential to lower costs, boost productivity, and speed production across industries ranging from manufacturing to healthcare. In a new report, they compare AI's promise to past technological revolutions that increased output while creating new jobs. The authors warn that excessive taxes and regulations could slow innovation and give competitors like China an advantage in the global AI race. Ron Taylor reporting.
7: France's vast wildfire near Bordeaux remains contained but is still burning. The blaze has scorched an area four times the size of the city of Paris, and it has forced a quarter of a million people out of their homes. More on these stories at townhall.com.
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7: Officials say the latest victim from a powerful earthquake that struck Japan's southwest prefecture of Kumamoto last week is an elderly woman who apparently died after suffering heat stroke while taking shelter in a car. The fatality came as concerns about heat-related illness grow in a region already hammered by this gigantic quake. The magnitude 7.1 tremor on Japan's southern main island of Kyushu happened on Tuesday. The death toll is almost 40 people. Authorities in Peru say a plane carrying European visitors to view the famous Nazca lines has crashed into a field outside the city of Nazca, killing 13. The municipal government there says the plane departed from another city, Inca, and was operated by a Peruvian company. On its website, that company says it has offered scenic flights over the Nazca lines for the past 14 years using light aircraft. News and analysis at townhall.com. Football analyst and former Dallas Cowboys quarterback Tony Romo has been suspended by CBS.
11: This following Romo's arrest on suspicion of operating while intoxicated. The 46-year-old Romo was pulled over July 23rd while traveling on Interstate 43 in Milwaukee. He was arrested after he performed poorly on standardized field sobriety tests, and the police report noted an open bottle of alcoholic beverage was found in Romo's vehicle.
7: That's correspondent Bill Alexander. Today is Sunday, August the 2nd. It's the 214th day of 2026. On this date in history, 1790, the first U.S. Census began under the supervision of Thomas Jefferson. A total of 3,929,214 people were counted. On this date in 1876, frontiersman Wild Bill Hickok was shot and killed while playing poker at a saloon in Deadwood, Dakota Territory. More on these stories at townhall.com.
12: Your Fox 45 forecast, mostly cloudy with temperatures in the low 70s to start off your Sunday morning. Sunday, mostly cloudy, warm, and humid with highs in the mid-80s. We've got a chance for scattered showers and thunderstorms, some of which could be strong to severe. Damaging winds and downpours will be the main concerns. Those storms will continue through Sunday night with temperatures back in the low 70s. More rain and storms likely on Monday. From the Fox 45 Weather Authority, I'm meteorologist Amy Aronson for Talk Radio 680 WCBM.
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13: Good afternoon, everyone. 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My name is Matthew Aldwan. Wonderful to be here on another Sunday afternoon to talk to everybody about a safe and secure retirement. As always, there are lots of things going on out there that are going to have an impact on our retirement. So as of now, we see what's going on in New York, and my fear is that some of that insanity could be adopted here in Maryland. And I know some people say, oh, that would never happen down here. But we have seen a great many tax and fee increases here in Maryland, as well as income tax increases, property tax increases. So we know that Maryland is getting more expensive to live in. This giant property tax that Mondami is inflicting on New York residents is insane. And you have to take a closer look at it to see how bad it really is. Now, before we get any deeper into that, I want to talk about what is going on as far as retirement is concerned. We have some programs. There have been some increases in the rates. So good news for a lot of people. Let's start with the insurance CDs. So if you're a CD investor and you're currently getting around 3 to 4%, we have programs that are, that work just like CDs. We refer to them in our business. We call them insurance CDs because that's how they work. Now they're mostly 3 and 5 year. They don't have the odd number like the 18 month and the 21 month and the 11 month. Those don't exist in my world, but we do have 3-year and 5-year programs, and those programs are currently paying up to 6.1%. That's a nice bump. It's amazing. 6.1%. Now, these programs are insured. They are guaranteed. When I say insured, they're insured up to $250,000. So the program is very similar to the FDIC. It's not the same thing, but it is very similar. What matters to the consumer is your money is safe. It is insured up to $250,000. Now, the interest is compounded annually. The principal is guaranteed. The interest is guaranteed. And what you do is you go through, you know, the traditional method. You make a deposit. You earn your interest. And at the end of the time, let's say 3 years, at the end of 3 years, you just go, come get your money. And one of the nice things is that the entire time that you have this account, the interest you're earning is tax deferred. So if you get a 3-year program, all the interest you earn is tax deferred. At the end of 3 years, I pick up the phone, I call my clients and I say, hey, your 3 years is almost up. What do you want to do? Do you want to cash out? Do you want to renew? Do you want to transfer to another program? And we say, okay, the client says, I don't want to cash out. I don't need the money. Let's just let it sit there and grow. I said, okay, let's see what the current company is offering. And if they give you a good offer, we'll just take it. And if they give you a decent offer, but I can get you a better one, then we'll transfer the money. In all of this, it remains tax deferred. And right now you can earn up to 6.1%. So grab the phone, give us a call. Toll free number is 888-979-5995. Again, the toll free number is 888-979-5995. Press number 2 when you hear the recording. Leave us your name and number. Promise to call you on Monday. Okay? Now we also have the personal pension plan. If you live in a high tax state like Maryland, you may need more income. And so the personal pension plan is a great way of generating that income. I mean, one of the things we do, we save our money and then we use it to live on in retirement. Now, a lot of people might just make a withdrawal each month from the account. Some people might skim the interest. There's a lot of people who utilize the CD program and skim the interest off and have it direct deposited into their checking account every month. It's a tried and true, folks have been doing that for decades. It's a great program. Now, other ways are the personal pension plan, where you take a piece or a portion of your retirement savings, you set it aside over here into an account where you get a 34% bonus. So you jumpstart the growth on this money. 34% bonus. And then the account grows at 10% interest. It's 10% simple interest. 10% interest per year for a maximum of 10 years. And then, depending upon your age, they use the value in that account and your age to calculate your income, and you're going to get a guaranteed paycheck. Now, if you want the income starting in 6 months, that's fine. If you want the income to start in 2 years, that's fine. If you're not sure when you want it to start, maybe 4, 5, 6 years, that's up to you. I tell everybody, you know, don't let it go much past 10 because it stops growing. So maybe, you know, I've had clients start collecting their money in the 11th year and the 12th year, but nobody's gone past 12. Lots of people have picked up the phone and said, okay, I know we said we were going to wait 5 years, and it's only been 3, but we need to start now. And because things change, somebody retires a little earlier than they expected or gets laid off. And so, you know, there was a lot, hey, go back to the beginning of President Trump's second term, and people had, they got doged, essentially. So the personal pension plan will generate a very handsome stream of retirement income, and it starts out by giving you a 34% bonus, growing your account at 10% a year, and turning into a paycheck that you, and if you choose, you and your spouse will have for the rest of your lives till the day you die, even if the balance in the account goes to zero, even if you live to be 100 years old. So grab the phone. This is an important way of preserving your standard of living in retirement. Toll-free number is 888-979-5995. 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Press number 2 when you hear the recording. Leave us your name and number. Promise to call you on Monday. Then we have the Safe Haven program. The Safe Haven program tracks, for the most part, the S&P 500. These programs are designed to grow your money in the good times and protect you in the bad times. You will not lose any money. And these programs are insured too. The Safe Haven programs are insured up to $250,000 because everybody knows you're not going to lose your money. Okay, the market cannot take your money away from you. So that's very important. So you make a deposit, you have an opportunity to earn, and in this case, you can earn up to 12%. So if the market has a good year, you can earn up to 12%. You're not going to pay any fees. If the market has a bad year, there are no losses. The volatility, which we have seen plenty of lately, is not going to have any effect on you. So go back to this past Wednesday when the Dow was down 1,150 points. That's a massive drop. That's volatility, and nobody likes to see that. But if you have an account where you know the volatility has no impact on you, then you're like, okay, fine. Did you see the news today? Yeah, so whatever. I don't care. I'm not going to lose any money. That account I have with Matthew, it's safe. It's secure. So there's no volatility, insured up to 250. Earn up to 12% if the S&P has a good year and there are no losses. Again, grab the phone, give us a call, get an education. Toll-free number is 888-979-5995. Again, the toll-free number is 888-979-5995. Press number 2 when you hear the recording. Leave us your name and number. Promise to call you on Monday. Okay. Real quick, we're going to talk a little bit about what's going on in New York. And there's a bunch of articles out there. I'm going to read you a couple of excerpts. It says here, one of the articles starts out, longtime residents who have called the Big Apple home for decades and own a single abode in the city told the Post they were shocked to get hit with five-figure tax bills they believe were mistakenly mailed out and are now being forced to navigate bureaucratic labyrinth to prove it. Whoever's behind this, who I can only assume is the mayor, didn't take the 30 seconds to do any research, said Karen Young, president and founder of New York and Paris-based beauty marketing company, The Young Group, who has lived in New York since 1972. She was stunned to receive a letter from the City Department of Finance asking for $43,000 in a pied-à-terre tax on her West 95th Street brownstone, which she's lived in with her husband for 30 years. She's been a New York City resident for 30 years, and Mondami's Department of Finance mailed her a bill for $43,000 because his, and this is one of the problems that we run into. The socialists claim many things. The socialists claim that it's only going to be on the rich. They claim it's for your benefit. They claim it's to make a better life for you. But then in reality, they start nailing people with all kinds of increases in their taxes, in their fees, and it happens everywhere. I mean, Governor Moore said, I'm not going to raise taxes. Did he raise taxes? He said, I'm not going to raise taxes, but then he raised all the fees. I'm like, you know what? That's a tax. So don't split hairs with me. And you're not being honest. All right. Let me take another look at this. Let's see. Faithful New Yorker. Oh, here's a good one. Hang on a second. I got to turn the page. Well, this poor lady. An 81-year-old from Upper East Side who asked her name not be publicized said she received a letter from the Department of Finance Property Division alerting her she'd be subject to a staggering $55,000 pied-à-terre tax on her home, her only home, her one and only home in Manhattan. Okay, pied-à-terre is a French meaning foot on the ground, but it's also used to reference a luxury home or a second home. But these people, they're getting taxed on their primary residence. I mean, we all know Mondami said, we're going to $5 million and above if it's a luxury second home in the city. Not, he's taxing anybody and everybody he possibly can. All right, break time is here. Let's do a quick review. Our CD program, you can earn up to 6.1%. Okay, 6.1% on the CD program. 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Press number 2 when you hear the recording. 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Promise to call you on Monday. Okay, we'll be right back. 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
13: Alrighty, folks, welcome back. Matthew Allwan here, and we are talking about a safe and secure retirement. Before we went to break, we were talking about some of the programs that we have that will help people have a safer, more secure retirement. And as of right now, the programs, the interest rates have creeped up a little bit. So that's good news for savers. So what we want to do is take advantage of that while that door, that window of opportunity is available to us. I know that's going to, rates rise slowly. These are the rates that you earn. When it comes to rates that you pay, they rise quickly. But when you come to rates that you earn, they rise slowly and they drop quickly. So right now we have a CD program where you can earn up to 6.1%. First time that we have cracked 6 in a year and a half. 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And then a lot of clients got 5.9 for a while, and then it went away. 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Nobody's going to lose any money. 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Press number 2 when you hear the recording. Leave us your name and number. Promise to call you on Monday. Okay, back to what's going on in New York. Now, all these bills went out. People are getting handed bills who are residents, whose primary residence in the city, and they're being handed bills for tens of thousands of dollars. Now, one of the biggest problems that they're facing is that they now must prove their residency. See, it's not up to New York to prove it. It is not up to, they're making it the citizens' responsibility to prove that they live there, even though they have utility bills there, they have jury duty there, they have filed their tax returns there for years and years and years. And they're putting the onus on them. This is rather draconian. Here, let me go back here for a second. The one lady, Young, said she went to the Department of Finance's website to attempt to prove her permanent residency, but quickly hit a brick wall. It is a cumbersome process to prove that I'm a primary resident, which just seems absurd. My jury sums comes here. I pay my taxes here. My utilities are here, she said. Despite the department's telling her the process to appeal or challenge the bill was as easy as uploading a driver's license, Young said she was forced to pay her lawyer to get the proper documentation after spending 3 fruitless hours on the website trying to do it herself. So here's the deal. They sent you a bill. You have to prove that your home that you're living in New York City, is your primary residence. And if you can't get that done by August 21st, then you are going to be forced to pay these outrageous taxes. And like I said, in one case, it was $44,000. In another one, it was $55,000. This is insane. Now, I'm talking about New York because Maryland is not that far behind. Maryland tries to emulate some of the more liberal states like New York and California. And we do have a very tax and spend happy governor. His nickname is Governor Spendmore. And he inherited a $5 billion surplus, which is gone. Okay, he spent that. That money's gone. Now he's scrambling to fill deficits. Let me grab the last article I had. Okay, bear with me. The $67 billion spending plan is about 1% higher than the previous year, despite the slight increase. Lawmakers were taking aim to tackle a $3.3 billion deficit this session. They did so, they made some cuts and had a $1.6 billion in new taxes and fees. So we're getting nailed in different ways. Mamdani is doing it one way. Governor Moore is doing it another. And I have a list here. Now, this list, I can't promise you that everything on this list is accurate. This is put out by the Republican caucus in Maryland. It's called More Tax and More Fees, a list of Moore administration's 338 new and increased taxes and fees. Now, some of these things I have seen for myself. Some of them I have looked up, but there's 338. I mean, this list is 14 pages long. There's 338 of them. I'm not gonna go through and verify all of them are true, but I have verified that some of them are true, and I have seen some of them firsthand. So here, establishes an assessment on cans of house paint, up to $2 per can. Increases the surcharge for filing a summary ejection for failure to pay rent, went from $8 to $43. Filing in civil court cases, civil cases in district court, went from 18 to 28. Other civil cases in circuit court, 55 to 85. Where's the other one? Where's the good one? All right, here's another one. Increase the cap on dealer processing charge from $500 to $800. I saw that one firsthand because I helped my mother-in-law earlier this year go car shopping. And we sat down and we're going through it. And I'm like, what's with the $800 processing? And he said, and the salesman said, every dealer in town has that. There's nothing we can do about it. So that money goes to the state. It used to be $500. Now it's $800. So when you go to buy a car in Maryland, they slap you with an $800 fee just for the privilege of buying a car here in Maryland. So keep this in mind. You're paying an extra $800 just to give it to the state of Maryland who cannot manage their finances. Here's something else, and I saw this one firsthand. If you trade in a vehicle in Maryland, let's say you buy a car for $40,000 a couple of years ago, you trade it in, and you trade it in, and you get a $20,000 value on that trade-in. You are buying a $50,000 car, okay? Now, in years gone by, they would deduct $20,000, your trade-in value, because you already paid tax on that, and they would deduct that from the $50,000, and you would pay sales tax on $30,000, the difference, okay? But that has been wiped out. Now, you're going to pay tax on the entire $50,000. That means the $20,000 trade-in, you get nothing for that, and you pay tax on it twice. So these tax increases are harming Maryland residents. They are definitely making living in Maryland much, much more expensive. And also on the list, here we go. Let me find it. They increased the sales tax on vehicles from 6 to 6.8%. And then there's, oh my gosh, have you renewed your registration lately? That's outrageous. That doubled. So anyway, oh, and here's another one. A per trip tax on transportation like Uber and Lyft. So if you get in an Uber or a Lyft, you're going to pay an extra tax, just for using that service. So this is crazy. That's why living in Maryland is very expensive. And if they don't manage their finances properly, they are going to continue to take from anybody they can. They will not take from the rich. This is not like a Robin Hood movie where they take from the rich and give to the poor. That is a crock. And like Mamdani and the other socialists that we have around the country that are trying desperately to take over, they are full of it. They are liars. They are all about power. And if they can take your money, they will. We live in a pretty liberal state. We live in a very blue state. Maryland, people, I'm sure there's people right now saying, well, Matthew, if you don't like it, you could just leave. Maryland has been my home for over 60 years. This is where I grew up. This is where I raised a family. This is where my grandchildren live. So I don't want Maryland to go down the same path as New York and California. I want Maryland to be a more reasonable, business-friendly, tax-friendly state where the opportunity to raise your family and have a good living is available to you. I don't want to see it turn into New Jersey or Illinois where they drive people away because their policies are insane. You know, you're not going to drag me away from my grandchildren, so I'll do whatever I have to do. That, and besides, it's my home, okay? Over 60 years I have lived here. Now, given that, if we want to make living in Maryland affordable, we have to be able to generate the retirement income that we need. We have to take advantage of whatever programs are available to make sure that we are getting as much bang for our buck as possible. I am all in favor of putting money into the stock market and, you know, and growing your wealth, but that is not for everybody and it's not for all of your money. Once you get to a certain point in your life, it is important to lower your risk. So you use things that are available to you. Now, some people don't like the market. Some people don't trust the market. Some people only want investments that are insured. That's where I come into play, because there are a lot of very conservative people out there who want their money protected, but they need to grow it as well as best they can. Therefore, the Safe Haven program is a godsend for these individuals. 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Your account is insured up to $250,000. 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All right, we'll be right back. 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
12: Your Fox 45 forecast, starting mostly cloudy, temperatures in the low 70s to start off your Sunday. Sunday, mostly cloudy to start, then scattered showers and storms by the afternoon with highs in the very humid mid-80s. From the Fox 45 Weather Authority,

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6: Alrighty, folks, welcome back. Matthew Aldwan here. We're talking about a safe and secure retirement. Talked about some of the programs that we have that'll help people maintain their standard of living, protect their savings, and grow their wealth. So what does the future look like for you? What does the present look like, and how can you accomplish those future plans? What challenges are you facing, like, you know, living in an expensive state, paying lots of property taxes, things like that? And then what attempts have you made at furthering along your retirement plans? This is important, because we want to make sure that everybody has a safe, secure, sound, worry-free, lots of pillow comfort retirement. That's what our programs are designed to do. Our programs are designed for, in general, they appeal to people who are conservative. That's very important. People who don't want to take risks. Now, I want to emphasize that these programs are actually for virtually anybody who wants to take from a small portion to a large portion of their retirement savings and put it where it will grow well and be safe. You know, I've had lots of people come to me over the years and say things like, Matthew, I really don't have a problem with risk, but I'm turning 75 and it just makes sense for me to back off and, you know, take my foot off the gas, not take as much risk, and put some money in a safe place. And they give me a few dollars because then they've satisfied their requirement. Now, sometimes it's more than a few dollars. Sometimes it's a lot of money. And everybody's different. And they just

0: 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Press number 2 when you hear the recording. Leave us your name and number. Give you a call on Monday. Now, what if you're a CD investor? What if that has been your primary go-to? You've always, because you want to be safe, you're a conservative investor, you don't want to take any risks, you don't either like the market, understand the market. A lot of my clients think the market is rigged. I get that. I mean, Congress can't get that bill passed where they ban insider trading. That's insane. There should never be any insider trading in Congress. If the rest of us can't do it, why can they? Right? So, a lot of people and a lot of my clients are CD investors. They want that protection. They want the safety and security. They want to know what they're going to get. We have an opportunity now to break 6%. If you have CDs rolling over, if you have money in your money market or checking account or savings account, it's probably not earning very much. If your CDs are earning 3 or 4 and they're coming due in the near future, now you can get 6. So this is a big deal. Going from 4 to 6 or 3.5 to 6, that's a big jump. That's a lot. So I encourage everybody, grab the phone, give us a call, learn more, up to 6.1% in the CD program. 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Press number 2 when you hear the recording. 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Leave us your name and number. And as always, I will call you on Monday. Now we're going to have a break. 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
0: Alrighty, folks, welcome back. Matthew Aldwan here, and we are wrapping things up on today's show. 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Now, all of these things matter when you are in a high-tax state. The problem I'm concerned about here today, always, is where we are going in the future. Is Maryland going to become more like New York? Are they going to become more like Virginia? I don't like the fact that the green initiatives, because they have proven to be more costly than they are beneficial. The management of the money here in our state by our state officials has been lacking. And so, you know, it is concerning because when politicians don't manage money properly, they blame somebody else and then try to raise taxes. This is what's going on in New York City. And I don't want that to be a blueprint for people here in Maryland. So we want to establish a program where we can protect ourselves. And no matter what the politicians do, we're going to be okay. Some people are going to leave. A lot of people retire to Delaware. Some of them go to West Virginia. Lots of them go to income tax-free states. Some of them don't like the cold. They head for the Carolinas, maybe Georgia, a lot of them in Florida, right? We've seen all of that. But my family is here. My friends are here. My life is here. My grandchildren are here. Guess what? I'm here. So, and a lot of people are exactly the same way. So they want to be here and they want to keep their life here. How are you going to do that? The Safe Haven program is a great way to grow your money without taking any risks. 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If the markets go crazy, you don't have to worry. 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If the markets crash, you don't have to worry. You're going to protect your money. 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Again, that's 888-979-5995. Press number 2 when you hear the recording. Leave us your name and number. Promise to call you on Monday. Then we have our CD program. Lots of people love CDs. They are CD investors. They watch the rates regularly, and they go to the local banks, and they move CDs from one bank to another, from one credit union to another. In fact, some of the credit unions are not paying as well as they used to. So we now have an opportunity, now that rates popped up a little bit, this window may close quickly, but we can get up to 6.1%. This is something you got to grab while you can. 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Don't wait. Toll-free number is 888-979-5995. Folks, let me emphasize, I don't see the 6.1 being around very long. You need to act. So grab the phone. Toll-free number is 888-979-5995. Press number 2 when you hear the recording. Leave us your name and number, and I promise to call you on Monday. And finally, we have the pension program. If you're concerned about guaranteed retirement income, if you're concerned about making sure you have enough income to cover all of your bases, yeah, this is a good idea. If you are, and I had this call recently, an unhealthy spouse, and you want to make sure that your surviving spouse is going to be taken care of, replace, you know, because, you know, pension income might go away, Social Security income will go away, and your surviving spouse may need additional income. This is a great way to replace losing one Social Security check, or in many cases, when you have a pension, your surviving spouse gets half of that. So you're looking at 1.5 paychecks evaporating because somebody passed away. The personal pension plan is a great way to replace lost income. 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Press number 2 when you hear the recording. Leave us your name and number. And as always, I promise to call you on Monday. Okay, that's it for today. Everybody have a wonderful week. 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
2: Breaking news this hour from townhall.com. I'm Michael Harrington. President Trump says he'll order American forces to hold off strikes he had threatened against Iran.
3: Mr. Trump claims Mideast allies have reached the parameters of a deal to end the war in Iran. The president told a Saturday evening social media post that for now he would halt new strikes in the five-month-old war. A day earlier, Mr. Trump threatened more strikes on Iran as the U.S. pushes to reopen the Strait of Hormuz. The announcement comes after a call President Trump had with the Saudi crown prince.
2: Correspondent Andrew Stewart. Senate Majority Leader John Thune says it's critical that the SAVE Act gets passed.
4: On the SAVE Act, I mean, I strongly support it. I co-sponsored the original version last Congress, and I'll do whatever I can to pass it if there's a clear path to doing it. But we did put it on the floor for debate, and we had it on the floor for over a couple of weeks. We forced Democrats to take a position on all of those common sense policies. We've had five votes now on the entire Save America Act, or pieces of it, including photo ID, including citizenship to register. During the debate, no one's more consistently in support of the bill than I did.
2: He made his comments to the Salem Radio Network. Dangerous heat has hit parts of the western U.S. this weekend, prompting warnings for people to stay inside and heightened wildfire risks in many areas. A high-pressure ridge has been holding heat close to the ground from Arizona to Montana. Meteorologists say the good news is it will be relatively short-lived. The National Weather Service said temperatures in Las Vegas yesterday hit 115 degrees. Russia has launched a barrage of ballistic missiles and drones into Kiev, killing at least 9 people and wounding 33 this weekend. The strikes occurred following a major Russian attack 2 days earlier that killed 10 across the country. The Defense Ministry says it's aiming at military industrial facilities. More on these stories at townhall.com.
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2: The Michigan Supreme Court has ordered state regulators to reconsider a permit for a tunnel carrying an oil pipeline under the Great Lakes. This decision affects part of the 73-year-old Line 5 pipeline owned by Enbridge, which runs from Wisconsin to Ontario. Enbridge wants to bury the pipeline in a tunnel under the Straits of Mackinac, but environmentalists oppose it. They want to shut down the pipeline under the straits entirely, citing potential environmental harm. The court found that regulators failed to assess the tunnel's environmental impact. The Netherlands and Germany are suffering the consequences of a European heat wave that has brought drought and sparked devastating wildfires in France, Spain, Portugal, Crete, and elsewhere. For the Dutch, the dry conditions are a threat to hundreds of miles of dikes that protect the low-lying country from flooding in the winter. In Germany, the lack of rainfall has led to record low levels on the Rhine, one of Europe's major rivers, and a superhighway for freight. News and analysis at townhall.com. Some parents are suing social media.
6: The parents of four teenagers who died by suicide are suing Meta, TikTok, Snapchat, and YouTube. They claim the platforms caused years of escalating harms leading to their deaths. The lawsuit was filed Thursday in Delaware. The Social Media Victims Law Center represents the families from Texas, North Carolina, Minnesota, and Tennessee. The teens reportedly suffered from social media addiction, sleep deprivation, depression, and anxiety. The complaint alleges the companies knew they were causing harm. Keith Peters reporting.
2: Today is Sunday, August the 2nd, and some notable people are celebrating a birthday today, including actress Mary Louise Parker, who is 62 years old. Filmmaker Kevin Smith turns 56 today, while actor Sam Worthington is 50. Vice President J.D. Vance is celebrating his birthday today, too. He is 42. More on these stories at townhall.com.
7: Your Fox 45 forecast, turning mostly cloudy, temperatures in the low 70s to start off your Sunday. Sunday, mostly cloudy to start, then scattered showers and storms by the afternoon with highs in the very humid mid-80s. From the Fox 45 Weather Authority, I'm meteorologist Amy Aronson for Talk Radio 680 WCBM.
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9: Welcome to Retire Smart Maryland, the show for pre-retirees and retirees, of course, across Central Maryland who want real, straightforward answers about their money, not just recycled rules of thumb. I'm your host, Mike Bauer, and today I'm joined by Prashant Sabapathy of Elite Income Advisors. Prashant is based in Ellicott City, and they also have a satellite office in Annapolis. And Prashant, before we get into it today, I hope you're doing well. Thanks so much for jumping on today.
10: It's good to be back. Really excited about today's show. I am doing well, but it's been busy, Mike. That's one thing that's been a takeaway for me is I've seen so many people come in the office just in the last 2 weeks. We are actually doing a seminar. I think last year we did something like 148 seminars and in our community to just talk about different retirement topics. One thing that we did recently seminar wise is, we rented out a movie theater and invited a bunch of people from the community to come in. We showed a pretty good movie about retirement. And so we had a ton of activity at that seminar and workshop. We had, I think it was like 50 people make appointments to come in to visit. And so I thought that's been really neat because I've had a lot of new, unique perspective in having some of these conversations with some of the people that have been coming in to visit. So excited to kind of get into that in today's show. I think there's been a lot of kind of commonalities that have presented themselves as I've been having those meetings. And so I think today will be a really good show because I know we're going to talk about the things that people actually care about.
9: Yeah, we're going to talk a lot about family today. And if anybody's interested in the events, 148, by the way, that's impressive. 148 events last year. If you're interested in one of those community events that Elite Income Advisors puts on all throughout the course of the year, check out EliteIncomeAdvisors.com. And, you know, for many people listening, first time they went to go see the movies, their parents took them to the movies. Let's talk about parents, because for many listening, if they watch their parents retire, they probably have a picture of what it looks like in their heads. Work for one company, get a pension, Social Security, the good life, boom, done. House is paid for, everything. That model is not the same anymore. Let's talk about what's changed, why it matters, and let's set the stage, Prashant. How different is today's retirement landscape from what it looked like just one generation ago?
10: I think the burden of responsibility in the past used to lay almost exclusively with employers, right? And that's because they were providing that pension. So it was on them to have a pension fund that could support all the people retiring after those people gave 20, 30, 40 years of service to the employer. But what has happened in my opinion is as pensions have started to go away, this burden of responsibility has truly shifted. It's shifted from employer providing the pension to now employee who is now responsible for taking all their retirement savings in the 401k, the IRA, the TSP, and converting it into a lifetime of security and a lifetime of income. Because look, to this day, retirees' number one concern is still, am I going to outlive my money? And so we've seen this tremendous shift from employer to employee in terms of the burden of responsibility. And it really kind of leads into this singular question, which is the magic number question, isn't it? And that magic number question is ultimately going to be, how much do I actually need to retire for the rest of my life? It's a question we get every single week. And I think it's a really interesting kind of springboard for what most of our conversations with clients and folks that aren't clients end up being. And that's really, how do we figure that number out? It's really interesting.
9: And that magic number is assuredly different for everyone you meet with. 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Set up a no cost, no obligation visit now. I'm sure previous generations and lifespans have increased over the years, but that also is part of the equation, that healthcare is a cost that prior generations maybe didn't plan for in the same way, maybe because longevity wasn't as much or it didn't cost as much. How is the picture shaped so differently now?
10: Yeah, I mean, taxes and healthcare are two of the biggest expenses that anybody will incur typically in retirement. And so I think this goes back to the magic number question. Okay. It's not so much about how much money you have when you retire. It's ultimately about whether the money you do have can afford you the lifestyle that allows you to pay for healthcare, to maintain your expenditures, to be able to travel and have that fulfilling version of retirement. And so, I think Wall Street has conditioned the American public to chase an account balance instead of building an actual cash flow strategy. But most of the people that come in to visit with us, what are they used to? They're used to getting a paycheck every 2 weeks or every week or twice a month. They're used to having that paycheck coming in. And so why do we change that mindset when we get to retirement? In my opinion, you know, when you're working, what you care about is accumulating dollars and it's about your paycheck coming in. When you retire, most of our clients really only care about their reliable, predictable income that they can actually live on. And so this is why I think, you know, just looking at a dollar balance becomes a really dangerous game. Some of my best clients are ones that only have $200,000 or $250,000 saved. But the reason that they're so comfortable in retirement is because they have a pension coming in that gives them reliable income. You pair that with Social Security benefits, it increases their predictable, reliable income in retirement. Conversely, Mike, I've seen people that have millions and millions of dollars that simply cannot retire comfortably just yet. And I think that's a function of their spending is going to spend down their portfolio at such a fast rate that even a couple million dollars for that person might not be enough to retire. So retirement is not about how much money you have. It's about making sure that your money creates the income, which allows you to pay for the healthcare, which allows you to travel, which allows you to do all the things that you never got to do because you were too busy working your butt off for the last 40 years. So let's think about this from a cash flow strategy standpoint, not from a pure gross dollar standpoint.
9: So if one of our listeners realizes they've been focused on the wrong retirement number, somebody listening right now is like, yeah, you know what? The magic number, I've misunderstood that the entire time. What's the biggest takeaway from this segment, Prashant?
10: I think you have to start with creating a written income plan. Okay. So a written income plan, I'm a big believer that you should be able to look at one sheet of paper. It should be this simple. One sheet of paper or look at one TV screen with your plan on it and know approximately how much income you're going to have coming in every single month, every single year for the rest of your life before and after taxes and in today's dollars adjusted for inflation? Because taxes, we think, are likely to go up in the future. Inflation, we pretty much know, is going to be higher in the future. Like, costs are going to continue to go up. And so you should be able to look at one sheet of paper and know 5 years from now, 7 years from now, 10 years from now, where your income is going to come from, how much it's going to be before and after taxes, after including inflation, and whether or not that income is predictable. Meaning, is it linked to an extraneous factor that could cause that income to change, like the stock market, right? If the stock market goes down, your income could change. We don't want that for our clients. So mapping that out is an action item that if you've never been through that exercise, you should do that today. And the best thing you can do is give us a call. It's 833-856-1387. 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
9: 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Main office in Ellicott City, but also a satellite office in Annapolis as well for the team at Elite Income Advisors. Prashant, I'm sure you get asked about, in a variety of different ways, but get asked about Social Security all the time. Let's talk about it today, and let's pull back the curtain a little bit, because the government's own trustees recently released their annual report on the finances of the program, and the headline, maybe not a great one, the Social Security Trust Fund, the one that most Americans depend on, is now projected to run dry in 2032. You mentioned last segment that you guys had a tremendous recent event in a movie theater, so let's not yell fire in a crowded theater here, but is this cause for concern for most people?
10: How could it not be, Mike? I mean, we have paid as Americans into this system our hard-earned tax money for years. Our employer puts money in, we put money in. And as a result, now they're going to tell us at the federal government that they're projected to deplete by 2032 the ability to make 100% of Social Security payments. Now, it doesn't mean that the fund itself will run out of money. It just won't have enough money to make 100% of Social Security payments. So I think it's a huge concern because it requires that something has to change here, whether it is taxes potentially going up, whether it's changing the full retirement age, whether it's Congress actually getting their act together and doing something that is actually in the best interest of the American people, which, look, I don't know about you, Mike, but I don't have a ton of confidence in our federal government right now with the way that things are going. So I think it is a huge concern. And I think that we have to plan for the worst. Okay. We don't want to live in a world where they come to us in 2033 and say, hey, your benefit is going to get cut by 22% or 24%. But I think that if you're not planning for that scenario, if your advisor has not helped you map out what your income could look like if that happens, you might get blindsided down the road. Now, look, I hope it doesn't happen, but you better believe I'm sitting there with all my clients trying to plan for that scenario in case there's a 24% reduction in Social Security. I think you have to figure out what your alternative plan is going to look like. Yet so many people that I visit with come in and say, hey, my advisor has never talked to me about the Social Security benefit cut scenario. It's tough to think about, but I think if you don't think about it, you're going to get blindsided potentially later, and that could be detrimental to your overall financial plan as a whole.
9: You know, you just mentioned income. For many people listening, they think ROI is return on investment. For you, that has a different meaning, Prashant.
10: Reliability of income is what ROI means in my office, and that's because most of my clients are retirees or pre-retirees. So if you're within 10 years of retirement or you're already retired, I think you have to look at what is the reliability of each of my income streams. So like if you have a pension, how reliable is that pension fund? And now if that pension is backed by the federal government or the state of Maryland, your pension looks to be in pretty good shape. So reliability of income is really high. Social Security, I would still count as a higher reliability of income, but just like we talked about, it's not fully reliable in my opinion. And then you look at things like your 401k, your IRA, your TSP. Those things are invested in the market typically. So if the market goes up, that could mean reliability of income is high. But what are you going to do if the market goes down? Are you going to feel comfortable pulling money out of the market, out of your 401k, paying the taxes when the market's down? And so those types of accounts, we see ROI, reliability of income, is going to be a little bit lower. Most of our clients like to increase the reliability of their income when they get to retirement. Yet it's something that a lot of advisors don't talk about. It's something that we talk about every single day. And so if you're concerned about the reliability of income, ROI, reliability of income in retirement, just pick up the phone, give us a call, schedule that no cost, no obligation visit with us. It's 833-856-1387.
9: You know, and for anybody who's just tuning in, we're talking about Social Security in the future. According to the government's own actuaries projecting the OASI, the Old Age and Survivorship Trust Fund, is going to potentially be depleted in 2032, which could result in a 20-plus cut in Social Security payments. A 20-plus cut is the kind of thing that you want to make sure you're planning for now if it's going to happen in the future. And as Prashant mentioned, give him a call at 833-856-1387. You can always go online, eliteincomeadvisors.com, for that visit as well. Now, Prashant, when we take a look at a 20% cut in terms of life, I mean, we don't necessarily look at things in percentages. Most people I'm sure you meet with think about how much they get per month in terms of a check, in terms of what goes into their account. So for the average retiree, what does a 22% cut look like in real life?
10: Look, average monthly Social Security benefits right now are about $2,071 per month. A 22% reduction brings that down by roughly anywhere from $450 to $500 per month, Mike. Is that a significant amount of income in retirement? I think it is.
9: Yeah.
10: I think most people would agree that $500 a month is a lot of income to potentially lose in retirement. Oddly enough, the cost of Medicare Part B, the base cost of Medicare Part B right now, based on 2026 is $202.90 per person per month. And that's at the lowest Medicare bracket. So if you end up losing, let's say $500 per month in Social Security, that could be the cost of paying for health insurance, Medicare Part B healthcare, for both you and your spouse, right? And that is a significant expense that if it goes away, that you're going to have to pick up. Now, again, I'm hoping it doesn't happen, but what are you going to do if it does? How are you going to pay for healthcare? Do you have enough money set aside in a 401k or an IRA to offset that loss of income? Heaven forbid it happens. Okay. Even if it doesn't happen though, where's the money for healthcare going to come from? Where's the money for your living expenses going to come from? And this just goes back to that conversation on ROI, reliability of income.
9: You know, Prashant, we're sitting here in 2026. We're having a conversation about 2032. And over the years, that number has changed from 2035 to 33 to 32, what have you. But how is the conversation today that you have with people different for someone who's retiring today, who's already retired, who's retiring next year, as opposed to someone who is, let's say, 10 years away from retirement on the other side of this number from the Social Security office?
10: Yeah, I think we look at this in three tiers almost. So the people that are about to collect, I think, are ultimately going to be unaffected. My personal and professional opinion is that it's harder for the government to take away a benefit that you're already collecting than it is to just take it away from someone who hasn't gotten there yet. So I think that if you're about to collect Social Security, you're probably least likely to be impacted. I think the next tier of people are the people, like you said, Mike, that are 5 to 10 years away, because now we're getting to the point of critical mass, right? Where something's got to change with the system in order to make 100% of the payments beyond 2032. So what does that look like? Could that mean higher taxes in the shorter term? I think that's on the table. I think there's other alternatives, whether it's repatriating money from a different area of the federal government. Now, I'm not sure the legality behind that. I'm certainly not a constitutional scholar or anything like that. So we'll leave that to the lawyers as to whether or not that's even possible. But that's kind of your tier two, is with when you're within 5 to 10 years of retirement. I think you're in the most important zone of figuring out what the alternative should look like. And then I think tier three is going to be everyone in generations down the line, right? So think about your kids. If your kids are 20, 30, 40 years old right now, I think they're at tremendous risk because they might be 20, 30, 40 years away from retirement. And so what is the system going to look like at that point in time? That's where we can talk about things like fundamentally changing the full retirement age, right? So like if your kid's 25 or 30 years old, I think it's a fair question to say, is their full retirement age going to be 67 like it is for us? Or is their full retirement age going to get pushed up to 70 or 72 or 73, which will inherently kind of, in a way, force people to work longer, pay more taxes, create more solvency in the system. So three tiers is how I look at it. Tier one and tier two are where most of our clients fall into. And I think tier two specifically, if you're within 5 to 10 years of retirement, but not about to collect Social Security in the next couple years here, I think you're at the highest risk, and thus you require the most kind of detailed plan. And I think when you have that plan in place, like if you knew that there was a way to not have to worry about this potential reduction in Social Security, that's precisely the type of thing that gives people a heck of a lot of peace of mind, in my experience.
9: And I also feel like people have peace of mind when there's things that they can control. And for the most part, and I know it's an election year and people, you know, are going to go out to the ballot boxes, what have you, but a lot of that is, for one, is potentially years down the road. A lot of that is maybe something we can't control in terms of legislation and who gets elected at what time and this, that, and the other. But in terms of actually taking control of your retirement, and regardless of what happens in the future, I'm sure that there's a lot of peace of mind with people you meet with, Prashant, where you help them take control over this situation that essentially we can't control because we don't know what's going to happen down the line, but you can help people. This goes back to something, and you recently told me a great saying from your parents, but this is something that I learned from my parents, which is better to have and not need, than need than not have. And that, I think you help people prepare for that.
10: Yeah, I love that. And, you know, that's kind of the issue with dealing with Washington, D.C., right, is that we are in, for better or for worse, I would argue most times for worse, but we're in a silent partnership with the IRS and with the Congress and with our federal government. And the fact is, if we are into this joint venture with Washington, D.C., the problem is that they're the managing partner. We're just the minority partners, right? Which means we have ownership, we have stake in the game, but they set all the rules. So tomorrow, Social Security could change. Tomorrow, tax rates could change. And we have no control over that. So what can we take control of? We can take control over what we do with our dollars. We can take control over how the taxes are treated on those dollars, meaning should we be transitioning our retirement to a tax-free retirement potentially. We also have the ability to set ourselves up with an income plan that allows us to navigate through some of these worst case scenarios while we hope they never happen. It's always on the table. And so folks, I think that if you don't have a real retirement plan in place, that means a written investment plan, a written income plan, a written tax plan, and a written legacy plan. If you don't have these four things working together behind the scenes to create a comprehensive and well-coordinated retirement plan, I think that there's probably some area of inefficiency that needs to be addressed. Now is the time to do it. Do it before it's too late. Do it before Washington, D.C. changes the rules in such a way that leaves you behind the eight ball. The phone number is 833-856-1387. 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We're just setting up a time so we can talk about your situation in depth. 833-856-1387. 833-856-1387. 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
9: 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I always love it when a website matches perfectly like that. But this segment, Prashant, I want to talk, you know, and we do this a lot. We talk a lot about saving for retirement, putting money away, maxing out the 401k, building the nest egg, all the good stuff. Everybody checking all the boxes, and that's great. But what if one of the biggest risks in that nest egg isn't It isn't actually the market at all. It isn't something we can't control. What if it's the tax bill waiting for you on the other side of retirement? Prashant, you're an author. I want to play a clip from another author, big-time financial author David McKnight, talking about why today's tax rates are like a window that might be closing.
13: So when you put money into a 401k or an IRA, it's a bit like going into a business partnership with the IRS. And every year they get to vote on what percentage of your profits they get to keep. Not a great business partnership, if you ask me. So the idea is that you pay taxes at today's historically low tax rates, pay the piper while taxes are on sale, so that by the time taxes do potentially rise down the road, you've done all the heavy lifting, you can then take that money out tax-free. So that's really the philosophy.
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10: 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It's a really good lead in. I couldn't agree more with David McKnight there. Chapter 5 and Chapter 6 of my book. 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So it all works together here. If Washington, D.C. changes the rules on us and tax rates increase, that works negatively and it works against you in your financial plan. Just take an example here, folks. Let's say that you need to take out $2,000 per month gross from your IRA. Let's say, hypothetically, your federal income tax rate is 20%. Right. So on $2,000 per month, what you end up netting after withholding 20% is $1,600 per month. And let's say that $1,600 net gives you the lifestyle that you feel really good about. Well, what happens if Washington, D.C. at some point in the future changes the rules and now your tax rate is not 20%, but it is 30%? Let's say you take that same $2,000 per month withdrawal. The problem is at a 30% tax rate, you only clear $1,400 after tax, not the $1,600 that you were used to. And so why does that become an issue? It becomes an issue because now you have one of two choices. Choice number one, you reduce your standard of living to fit within the $1,400 that you're getting after taxes. Or choice number two is you increase your withdrawal. Instead of taking $2,000 per month, you are now forced to take even more out as a result. Instead of taking $2,000, you might have to take closer to $2,400 just to get around that same $1,600 to $1,700 that you're used to. Of course, when you take more money out of your accounts, folks, that means the probability that you might run out one day goes up simply because the more you take, the less you potentially have. And then what happens if the market crashes during that process? So tax rates on their own, higher tax rates, create this nasty domino effect that ultimately increase the chance that you could run out of money today. So I love what David McKnight's saying there. How do we think about this in terms of paying taxes now while tax rates are on sale so that we potentially never have to pay them again? It's a conversation I feel like we're having with every single person that walks in the door because taxes are top of mind, I think, for everybody. And I think the writing's on the wall that this type of tax environment probably can't continue forever.
9: All right. I definitely want to get into that about paying taxes now while things are on sale. But before we get there, for our keen-eared listeners, they might have heard, Prashant, you're actually clicking away on a calculator right there. I love that. During that segment, you're doing the math and I can, you're click, click, click, click. A calculator for somebody that's working on people's retirements day in and day out. I love the fact that you have a calculator just sitting right with you at all times.
10: Hey, man, I feel like I always have a calculator on me. I feel there's certain things you just never leave without. It's a calculator. It's a business business cards, making sure they got a really nice pen on you just in case you need to write something down. So, you can always count on me to have a calculator right at the fingertips.
9: You weren't fumbling through your phone to get to the calculator app and you're like, I have a calculator right here with actual real buttons that I'm pushing with the, with the C and the AC button and, you know, maybe it's not a TI-83 graphic.
10: Not one of those, but I'm so old school with this stuff.
9: Yeah. I mean, that's back in the school days. It's not an abacus, but it's a real calculator. I love that. And I'm sure many people that meet with you and Elite Income Advisors that just seeing the calculator just gives them a, it's like a warm blanket. And if you want to meet with Prashant and

0: pay taxes on it while rates are low, and then repurpose that money to do something else, whether it is reinvest it, gift it, or maybe spend it, and spend it on things that you know could be future expenses. Like, I had a client, doesn't need money from their IRA, but recently took $50,000, approximately $50,000 out. And they did that for the purposes of doing an upgrade on their house that they knew that they were going to incur in the next 5 years anyway. And so by just taking the money out today, they're paying taxes at today's rate, so that when the expense comes up in the future, they're not potentially paying a higher rate. So proactive IRA drawdown is number one. But number two, the most popular one we've been running into, is taking advantage of what's called a Roth conversion. A Roth conversion, Mike, is simply when you take your before tax IRA, convert it into a Roth. By doing that conversion, any subsequent growth that you earn in the market on that Roth IRA is going to be 100% income tax free, provided that you don't touch the money for 5 years or more. And so by doing that Roth IRA conversion, you're now creating a 100% tax exempt account, for which we get to break up with Uncle Sam, which, by the way, I love the idea of breaking up with the IRS for the rest of our lives. And then, by the way, that money, not only is it 100% tax free, it's not subjected to required minimum distributions in the future. And it can pass in a tax exempt way to your beneficiaries if there's anything left at death. Now, of course, the downside to it is that we have to pay all those taxes in the tax year that we make the conversion. But if you believe that your future tax rate is going to be higher than your current tax rate, doing a Roth conversion could be the right thing for you to do. Now, I don't want to misrepresent. I'm not saying that every single one of our listeners should go do a Roth conversion today. Okay. But what I am saying is I believe every single person who has any kind of money at all in pre-tax retirement accounts should examine whether or not a Roth conversion is the correct thing to do. I think our audience would be shocked to find that a lot of you, I would even argue the majority of you, will find that doing a Roth conversion could very well be in your best interest. Very few of you might find that it's not advisable. But I think if your advisor isn't talking about it, I think it's a fair question to ask, am I working with the appropriate retirement specialist? And a lot of times people will find that the advisor that helped them accumulate money is not always the specialist to help them distribute money in a tax efficient way and make sure that their money never runs out. It's a great exercise to go through if you've never been through it.
1: 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Prashant, let's say somebody comes in for the first time, they're meeting with you, and they specifically say, Prashant, I want a Roth conversion. Where does the conversation go from there? Because I'm sure there's a lot more to that decision and that process than just, okay, here we go, sign this paper.
0: Yeah, so four moving parts to this real quick. One, create the written income plan. Before we start doing conversions, we want a good snapshot of what the total income picture looks like both today and in the future. When you have that written income plan, I think you're going to have a good idea of what the income picture looks like. That's number one. Number two, doing a Roth conversion adds income, okay? And so when we do the Roth conversion, we got to make sure that you're not going into a higher tax bracket. Number three is Medicare. Okay. So Medicare Part B premiums are based on your income from 2 years ago. So by doing the Roth conversion, I want to make sure that you're not going to incur a much higher Medicare premium in the future. And then lastly, number four is when you do the Roth conversion, you got to be able to pay the tax. So it might make all the sense in the world to do the conversion, but then we have to talk about where is the tax money to actually pay Uncle Sam going to come from. If you're not sure the answer to any or all of these questions, you're going to pick up the phone. You're going to give us a call. You're going to schedule that no cost, no obligation visit in Ellicott City or Annapolis or virtually. And we're going to sit down. We're going to talk about these things together. That phone number, 833-856-1387. 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
2: 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All right, Prashant, every once in a while, I like to have a little bit of fun here. We're going to take a very different, a weird look at the world of finance, but specifically about what we're doing. Let's pull back the curtain a little bit into what we're doing literally right now, a financial radio show, because I'm sure there's a lot of people who out there, they hear a show like this, or maybe they even hear this show, and they think this sounds like an infomercial. So let's talk honestly about why shows like ours work the way they do for those people that hear financial radio and immediately think this is a sales pitch. Is that fair?
3: I think it's a fair feeling to have because of the way that the industry kind of has been previously set up. I mean, I think we're conditioned to go to these dinner seminars and to listen to financial radio and TV shows. And I think history seems to suggest that people are here to sell some stuff. So I think it's an understandable reaction. People are bombarded with marketing all day long. So skepticism, I think, is a healthy thing to go through. I think the real question isn't whether or not someone is actually selling something. I think the real question is whether someone's actually providing value before they ever ask for your business. And I think there's a big distinction there. When you come in to visit, and I can only speak for myself, right? I can't speak for other firms out there, nor will I. I'll speak for myself, though. When you come in to visit, it's not about buying something. It's not even about committing to working together, because candidly, 7 out of 10 people that I visit with, I find that they aren't even a good fit for us, and we're not a good fit for them. It's only about 3 out of every 10 people on average that we visit with. We find that there's a mutually good fit, and a mutually good fit means A, we like each other. That's a huge part of it. And B, it means that we're going to work together in a way that actually furthers your financial objectives. I would not want any person listening to this show today to feel like they had to work with me just because. You're only going to work with me, and I'm only going to work with you if we find that there's something that we can tangibly help with, that we like each other, and that we find that there's a mutual good fit. And that's really what that first visit's all about, Mike. When you come in, we're just going to talk specifically about the things you want to talk about. And if we're the right match to help you through it, maybe we'll find an opportunity to work together. But at any point in the process, if you feel like me or my team is just not the best fit for you, or we're not best suited to help you address the concrete concerns that you have, I'd invite you to just be upfront with us, because I will be upfront with you. If I can't help you the way that you deserve or I feel like you're not a good fit for me, I'll be upfront with you.
2: Yeah, your time is valuable, and you don't want to be wasting your time. And the same thing for anybody listening. Your time is valuable too, and Prashant will not be wasting your time. So Prashant, if somebody's already, they've been working with someone for years, they got a good advisor, or maybe they're, you know, maybe they've got a financial background. What's the value of listening to a show like ours here on Retire Smart Maryland?
3: Well, look, I grew up in a family of doctors, and I was always taught that when I have a serious medical diagnosis, the very first thing I want to do is go get a second opinion on it, right? Doesn't mean that the person who gave me the first opinion was wrong. It just means that I want confirmation. Here's the problem, Mike, is today so many people get the second opinion from the guy that gave them the first opinion to begin with, right? And I think, that's where there's a little bit of a disconnect. So, most of the people that come to us already have advisors that they work with. And I think that that is fantastic. Some of the best conversations that I have are from people who already have an advisor. But when they come in to visit, I think they come in and maybe they just hear one little tidbit that they haven't considered. Some people discover a whole new blind spot that they've never heard about. Some people just come in and gain confidence that they're already doing the right thing and that they're working with a really good professional. And so look, I'm a big believer that good advisors welcome second opinions, just if for nothing else, to get new perspective on uncovered missed opportunities. And I think confirmation can be just as valuable as correction sometimes for the human psychology. And so whether we work together or not is less interesting to me. What's more interesting to me is whether or not there's something we can actually help people with. And I'd say if I had to guess, I don't know this off the top of my head, but I'd have to guess that 9 out of 10 people that come to visit with us already have an existing advisory relationship. And I think that is a great, great thing. I don't look at that as a negative.
2: You know, Prashant, you mentioned whether you get confirmation or you get correction from that second opinion. 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All right, Prashant, as we're pulling back the curtain here on this show and what we do and what you do at Elite Income Advisors, do you find that many people don't call, they don't schedule an appointment because they assume they're going to be pressured? They don't want that, you know, to be hard sold. It's not a timeshare type thing. You don't have to say, like, what does that look like for you in terms of people that, you know, you find out, okay, eventually maybe they've told you, hey, you know what? I'm finally a client now, but I didn't call for 5 years or 10 years. I've been listening a long time and I just finally picked up the phone. Is pressure a big part of that?
3: I think some people have that idea in the back of their mind. And I think it is a misconception, but I think it is a fair thing for people to think. I mean, nobody wants to be in a high pressure situation. We've all been there at the car dealership or whatever.
2: Let me go talk to my boss. I got to go talk to my boss. I'll see what I can do. Move some numbers around for sure.
3: Yeah, exactly. So look, here's what I will say. Okay. I love doing the radio show. I do it because I absolutely love it. We've done over 200 hours of radio and podcasts. I've done over 150 episodes of television. And I do it because I absolutely love it. Okay. Nobody here is forced to pick up the phone and call. In fact, I don't want you to pick up the phone and call unless you have a problem that you actually think you need some help with, whether it's taxes, worried about the market crashing, worried about where your paycheck's going to come from. If you're not ready to make that call, that's okay too. Okay. My biggest thing is I can't stress enough that the purpose of that first meeting is discovery. It's to get to know each other. It's not just for us to get to know you. It's for you to get to know us. It's for both sides to evaluate whether or not we're even the right fit. And here's what I will commit to. I never, ever, ever do business in a first meeting, which means no matter what, there's no sales pitch in that first meeting. And that's because I don't know anything about you. My team doesn't know anything about you. And so I certainly do not know what the right solution is until we get to know you a little bit more. So if nothing else, come in for that first meeting. Let me share with you how we've helped so many families retire, how we've served so many clients, and you can determine for yourself whether or not you think it's worth going through the process. I'd say most people think it's worth going through the process. Even if they don't end up becoming clients, I think most people walk away saying that they learned something valuable that furthered their financial plan. And like I said, about 3 out of every 10 households that come in, we find that there's a really good mutual fit, and we'll determine that together at some point down the road.
2: And you draw the line, a hard line, at the fact that you never do business in the first meeting. So that is, you know, when we say no cost, no obligation, no pressure, that is exactly a commitment that Prashant makes, not just to me, but to everybody out there that he meets with. So for somebody out there listening and is thinking about, look, I don't have a pension, I don't have an IRA and a Roth, and okay, I have a simple retirement. do you find that people feel like maybe their situation isn't complicated enough to need your help?
3: Yeah, I think two things. One is people feel that it's not complicated enough to need help. Some people feel like, hey, unless I have $1 million, nobody will talk to me. Like, we meet with everybody. Okay. I do not discriminate. I can't necessarily say that every single person is a good fit for us, but whether or not you're a good fit has nothing to do with how much money you have. We're still going to meet with you. We're still going to give you an honest opinion on where you stand. And then if there's an opportunity to work together, we'll do that. But even if you have a simple situation, I think every situation, even the simplest situation, still can get very complicated by the time you wrap in tax planning, Medicare planning, estate planning, investment risk, Social Security timing, income planning. Like, there's so many different kind of pieces of the retirement puzzle, so to speak. And it doesn't matter how complicated your situation is. I think that there's a need to make sure that all these puzzle pieces fit together. So I don't care if you have $100,000 or $10 million saved or somewhere in between, you're still going to have to deal with taxes. You're still going to have to deal with Social Security and estate planning and Medicare. And so, I think regardless of how complicated you may think your situation is, I think everybody deserves a comprehensive and coordinated plan. Whether you do that with us or anybody else, that's your business. But that being said, I think everyone deserves the opportunity to have a retirement plan that gives them some sense of security.
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4: 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Information presented on this program is believed to be factual and up to date, but we do not guarantee its accuracy, and it should not be regarded as complete analysis of the subjects discussed. Discussion should not be construed as an offer to buy or sell or a solicitation of an offer to buy or sell the investments mentioned. The professional advisor should be consulted before implementing any of the strategies discussed. The investments involve varying degrees of risk, and there can be no assurance that any specific investment or strategy will be suitable or profitable for a client's portfolio. Investment advisory services offered through Elite Income Advisors Incorporated, a registered investment advisor located in Ellicott City, Maryland. 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Registration is not an endorsement of the firm by securities regulators and does not mean the advisor has achieved a specific level of skill or ability. Content should not be viewed as personalized financial advice. 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Neither firm is affiliated with or endorsed by the Social Security Administration or the IRS. 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President Ozir Kolhagil, Prashant Sabathi, and Jonathan DeFeo receive commissions for the sale of insurance products as insurance agents for Retirement Planning Services Incorporated. 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
2: News this hour from Town Hall. I'm John Scott. Israel sharing serious security concerns with the White House about a proposed disarmament deal with Hamas. One Israeli official says Israel believes Hamas is focused on rebuilding its military rather than demilitarizing. The Israeli military will not withdraw from Gaza until Hamas disarms. This comes after Hamas announced plans to disarm as part of a U.S.-brokered ceasefire. The agreement includes a phased Israeli withdrawal and the arrival of international forces. Despite the ceasefire, Israel continues to strike Gaza, targeting Hamas and its infrastructure. About 5,000 homes evacuated, 600 homes, businesses, and other buildings destroyed by wildfires. They remain uncontained in eastern Washington state. There are new questions being raised about a Texas Senate candidate's residency history.
3: Democratic Senate candidate James Tallarico is under fire for allegedly violating Texas election law by registering to vote and launching a previous House campaign using his mother's Austin address where he did not live. Texas requires candidates to reside in their district for a full year before running. Rival Ken Paxton has accused Tallarico of election fraud, noting that Tallarico has long opposed voter ID and other election integrity measures. Willie Nelson, Los Angeles.
2: Congressional Budget Office analyst confirming Republican complaints about Democrats' prescription drug pricing plan.
4: House Committee Chairman Jody Arrington, Brett Guthrie, and Jason Smith say a new CBO analysis shows the Medicare drug pricing provisions in former President Biden's so-called Inflation Reduction Act failed to generate promised savings. Republicans point to CBO findings that Medicare Part D costs rose sharply, contributing to an estimated $700 billion increase in projected deficit spending.
2: That's correspondent Ken Lorman reporting. More on these stories from townhall.com.
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2: Greece's fire department says the collision of two firefighting helicopters battling a major wildfire burning out of control in that would be west of Athens on Sunday has left two crew members dead. And firefighters battling the last hotspots of a monster wildfire in France's southwest.
7: Firefighters in southwestern France were working to control the last hotspots of a massive wildfire on Friday. The blaze has burned an area four times the size of Paris. That's about 162 square miles, and it initially forced 224,000 people to flee their homes. The huge wildfire, which burnt pine forests and touristic resort areas in Bordeaux's Gironde region on the Atlantic coast, hasn't spread for several days. Government officials said lower temperatures and higher humidity overnight were helping ease pressures. I'm Karen Shamas.
2: News and analysis at townhall.com. A plan put forth by FIFA's president has led to a boycott by the 55 members of the European soccer body UEFA.
8: FIFA and its president Gianni Infantino want to create a subsidiary running its events and competitions, including the crown jewel, the Men's World Cup, a $20 billion operation that will be 20% owned by private investors. Anchor Investor, a New York investment firm created by Joshua Kushner, the younger brother of U.S. President Donald Trump's son-in-law, Jared Kushner. Another close tie between FIFA, Infantino, and the wider Trump world. Infantino has written to the 211, setting a deadline of September the 19th to accept a one-time-only offer of $20 million for each to invest.
9: 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And Miami, the media preseason favorite to win the ACC football championship. 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
10: Your Fox 45 forecast, turning mostly cloudy, temperatures in the low 70s to start off your Sunday. Sunday, mostly cloudy to start, then scattered showers and storms by the afternoon with highs in the very humid mid-80s. From the Fox 45 Weather Authority, I'm meteorologist Amy Aronson for Talk Radio 680 WCBM.
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14: 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Now, folks, I want to talk to you today about a lie, and it's not a small lie. It's a lie that has been sold to an entire generation of Americans, and it's a lie that is quietly destroying the retirement of millions of people right now. And the lie is, if you play by the rules, if you put your money in a 401k, if you diversify into a mix of stocks and bonds, if you keep some cash in a savings account, you will be safe. You will be secure. You will be able to retire with dignity. You did all of that. You played by the rules. You worked 30, 40, 50 years. You saved. You sacrificed. You didn't take the vacations you wanted to take. You didn't buy the things you wanted to buy. You put the money away exactly where they told you to put it. And now you're sitting here in your 60s, 70s, or 80s, and you're looking at your grocery bill. You're looking at your insurance premium. You're looking at the price of gas, and you are doing the math in your head, and you're realizing that the money you saved is not going to stretch as far as they promised it would. You're not crazy. You didn't do anything wrong. You were just sold a system that was designed to benefit the people running it and not the people trusting it. Now think about it like a casino. When you walk into a casino, who always wins? The house. It doesn't matter if you have a good night at the blackjack table. Over time, the math guarantees that the house takes the money. Wall Street is the house. The banking system is the house. They told you to put your money in their casino. They charge you fees to manage it. They charge you fees to move it. And while your money is sitting there, the government, which is the biggest partner in the casino, is printing trillions of new dollars, making the dollars you saved worth less and less every single year. Northwestern Mutual just put out a study this year. They said the new magic number for a comfortable retirement is $1.46 million. $1.46 million. How many people do you know who have $1.5 million sitting in cash? And even if you do have it, what happens when inflation eats another 20% of its purchasing power over the next 5 years? What happens when Social Security only gives you a 2.8% cost of living adjustment while your actual cost of living goes up 8%? You are running on a treadmill that is speeding up and you're getting older. That is the retirement lie. And let me add one more layer to this because I want you to really feel the weight of what I am saying. Social Security, the thing that was supposed to be the safety net, the thing that you paid into your entire working life, the thing that you paid into. The Senior Citizens League just reported that seniors have lost nearly 20% of their purchasing power over the last decade. 20%! That means the Social Security check you get today buys 20% less than it bought 10 years ago. And the 2026 cost of living adjustment? 2.8%. Meanwhile, your grocery bill, your utilities, your insurance, your prescriptions, they're all going up at 3, 4, 5 times that rate. The safety net has holes in it, folks. And the people who are supposed to fix it are the same people who are printing the money that is making it worse. Now, let me put it another way. Imagine your neighbor comes to you and says, hey, I'm going to hold on to your money for you. I'll keep it safe. And every year I'm going to give you back a little bit less than what you gave me, but I'm going to call it a raise. Would you laugh him off your porch? Would you ever agree to that deal? But that is exactly the deal that you have with the dollar, folks. Every year, the Federal Reserve targets 2% inflation. 2%! That means they are officially, openly, on the record, planning to make your money worth 2% less every single year. That's the deal. That is the system, and most people have no idea that they've even agreed to it. Now, there is a way off the treadmill, but you have to take the first step. 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Now, let me explain exactly how the trap works, because once you see it, you can't unsee it. When you have your money in a 401k or an IRA that is invested in the stock market, you don't own anything real. You own paper promises. You own a digital entry on a screen that says you have a tiny fraction of a company. If the market crashes like it did in 2000, like it did in 2008, like it did in 2020, that digital entry gets wiped out. And what do the financial advisors tell you when that happens? They say, just wait it out. The market always recovers. Wait it out. If you're 35 years old, you can wait it out. If you're 75 years old, you don't have 10 years to wait for your portfolio to recover. You need your money now. You can't pay for your prescriptions with a promise that the market is just going to bounce back in 2032. And then there's the bonds, the safe money, the conservative play. They told you to put 40% of your money in bonds. Well, what happens to bonds when interest rates go up? The value of the bonds you hold goes down. The safe part of your portfolio is losing money while inflation is eating the purchasing power of whatever is left. Now imagine you're on a ship that is slowly taking on water. The captain comes on the loudspeaker and says, "Don't worry, folks. The ship is built to handle this. Just stay in your cabins. We're diversifying the water across all the decks." That is your diversified portfolio. The water is inflation. The ship is the dollar. Diversifying across stocks and bonds does not save you if the currency itself is sinking. You need a lifeboat. And the only lifeboat that has never sunk in 5,000 years of human history is physical gold and silver. Now look at what is happening right now. Just this month, in July of 2026, we had a massive pullback in the market. Oil prices spiked. Tensions in the Middle East flared up. The paper markets got spooked. And what did gold do? Gold is holding near $4,000 an ounce. Even with the pullback, even with the noise, it's sitting near all-time highs because when the paper system shakes, the smart money runs to the one thing that cannot be printed. It can't be hacked. It can't go bankrupt. I was reading a report from Society General. They said, and I quote, folks, "Elevated uncertainty plays directly into the gold market. And every week we seem to have another area of uncertainty added. Every week, another reason to get into the lifeboat." And the biggest banks in the world are not arguing with me on this, folks. Reuters just reported that Bank of America, JP Morgan, Goldman Sachs, they're all raising their long-term gold forecasts. Goldman Sachs sees gold at $4,900 by December of this year. Wells Fargo is projecting $6,100 to $6,300 by year's end. These aren't gold bugs, folks. They're not conspiracy theorists. 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If the biggest banks in the world are buying gold and recommending gold to their wealthiest clients, why are they not telling you? 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Now, I know what some of you are thinking right now. You're listening to me. You agree with the math. You see the inflation at the grocery store, and you want to protect your money, but you're thinking, "Walt, all my money's tied up in my IRA. 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Why didn't your broker tell you about this? Why didn't the guy who manages your retirement account mention that this was an option? Because if you move your money into physical gold, he stops making fees on it. It's that simple, folks. He's not protecting your money. He's protecting his commission. They want you to think that it's complicated. They want you to think that it's a massive headache. They want you to stay exactly where you are, bleeding purchasing power so they can keep charging you 1% a year or more to manage a portfolio that's losing to inflation. It is not that complicated. The team at Reagan Gold Group does this every single day. You call them up. You tell them you have an IRA or an old 401k. They handle the paperwork. They talk to your current custodian. They set up the new account. They facilitate the transfer. You don't have to fight with your broker. You don't have to navigate the IRS tax code. They do all the heavy lifting for you. And the best part, folks, if you call them and talk through it and you decide it's not the right move for you, all you got to do is say thank you and hang up. That's it. It's not a high pressure sales tactic call. There's no harassment. You just get the facts that you need to make an informed decision about your own money. Now, I want to give you folks a challenge, and it's just a 5-minute challenge. Call that number and tell them that Walt sent you. Tell them you want to understand how the IRA rollover works. Ask them one question, just one, and then listen to the answer. I promise you, by the end of that 5-minute conversation, you're going to have more clarity about your retirement than you have gotten from your financial advisor in the last 5 years, because they are not going to sell you anything. They're going to educate you, and then the decision is yours to make. That is the difference between Reagan Gold Group and the rest of the financial industry. They believe that an educated client is the best client. They are not hiding the ball. They're not making the process complicated on purpose. They want you to understand exactly what you were doing with your money, because when you understand it, you feel good about it. And when you feel good about it, you sleep well at night. But here's the thing. The window doesn't stay open forever, folks. Gold has pulled back from its all-time high of $5,600 an ounce that it hit in January of this year. Right now, it's sitting near $4,000. That's a significant discount from where it was only half a year ago, 6 months ago. Is it going to go lower? I don't know. Nobody knows. But I do know what the math says. I know what the debt says. I know what $39 trillion of national debt and $5 billion added every single day says. It says the dollar is going to keep losing value. And it says gold is going to keep reflecting that reality over time. So take control over your own retirement. 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Ask them about the tax-free IRA rollover. Now, we're coming to the end of the segment, folks, and I want to talk to you directly, just you and me. I get fired up on this show. I raise my voice. I know I do. And sometimes people tell me I need to calm down, but I can't calm down because I'm watching a slow motion train wreck and I'm watching good, hardworking people sitting on the tracks. You did not work your entire life to spend your 70s worrying about the price of egg. That's ridiculous. You did not sacrifice and save so that the Federal Reserve could print your purchasing power into oblivion. You did everything right, and the system is failing you. It's time to wake up. The people running the system are not coming to save you. The government is not going to suddenly balance the budget tomorrow. The inflation is not going to magically disappear. The dollar is not going to regain the value it has lost. The only person who is going to protect your family is you. The anomaly in this market, the weirdest thing in the world to me, is that people want to buy gold when it is hitting all-time highs and everyone is talking about it on the news. But when it pulls back, when it takes a breath, when it gives you a window of opportunity to get in a better price, people freeze. Do not freeze. Do not be the person who looks back in 5 years and realizes you had the chance to protect your wealth and you let it slip away because you were too paralyzed to make a phone call. And I want to talk about something bigger than just your own retirement. I want to talk about what you're leaving behind. You've worked your entire life. You have built something. Maybe it's a house. Maybe it's a business. Maybe it's a savings account that you've been adding to for 30 years. You want to leave something for your kids, for your grandkids. You want the sacrifice to mean something beyond your own lifetime. What happens to that legacy when the dollar loses another 30% of its value over the next decade? What happens to that inheritance when the market crashes and takes half of it with it? Gold does not do that. Silver does not do that. Physical precious metals have been the most reliable way to transfer wealth across generations for 5,000 years. The Romans used it. The Egyptians used it. Every civilization that ever built something worth passing down used gold and silver to protect it. You are not just buying gold for yourself. You're buying it for the people who come after you. This is the real investment. This is the real legacy. I'm not yelling at you. I'm talking to you like a friend who knows something that you need to hear. I want you to have peace of mind. I want you to sleep at night knowing that no matter what happens in the Middle East, no matter what the stock market does, no matter how much money the government prints, your wealth is anchored in something real. So folks, pick up the phone, make the call. 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I am Walt Phillips, and folks, I don't want you to go anywhere, because in segment two, as usual, I'm bringing Carl back on the show. We're going to keep this conversation going, and we're going to talk about the questions he gets every single day from people just like you. We'll be right back on The Gold Show. Once again, folks, I am Walt Phillips. See you soon.

0: And welcome back to The Gold Show. Once again, folks, I am your host, Walt Phillips. If you are just tuning in, folks, you missed a fired up first segment. I spent the last 20 minutes talking about the biggest lie in the financial industry today. The retirement lie. 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Again, folks, that is the Reagan Gold Group, and that number one last time is 1-800-702-2212. Now, folks, I can sit here and talk about the math all day long, but I want you to hear from someone who is actually on the front lines, someone who talks to people just like you every single day. And I'm bringing back a guy right now, folks. If you've been listening the last few weeks, he's my good friend and someone actually that I consider more of a brother to me at this point. And we've been doing this for a while together now. He's one of the top precious metalists in the country and definitely the top precious metal specialist over at Reagan Gold Group. And he is the guy that you want in your corner when the paper system starts to shake. So with that, Carl, it is amazing to have you back on the show, my friend.
1: Well, thank you so much for having me. I appreciate it greatly, as always.
0: Absolutely, Carl. Absolutely. Great to have you back, man. Carl, so listen, man. In the first segment, I pretty much spent the whole segment, Carl, and I was talking about this thing that I like to call the retirement lie. And it's the fact that people who did everything right in their lives, who played by the rules, are now in their 70s and 80s, and they're realizing that their savings isn't going to stretch out because inflation is eating them alive. And I talked about how easy it is to roll that paper IRA into physical metal without paying taxes or penalties. And lastly, Carl, I talked about the relationship that people can have with a financial advisor, and not to downplay financial advisors because they're all great people, but they're motivated by their own agendas and being able to get their own commissions in and not always looking out for the best interests of the person in front of them. So I just wanted to see, Carl, you know, you're the one talking to folks every single day about this stuff. Are we on the same page? Like when someone calls you for the first time, what's the biggest fear they have and how do you walk them through it, like encompassing all of these things?
1: Well, I mean, here's the thing. So many folks, unfortunately, this is quote unquote new to them. I hear that all the time. So this is something that, you know, maybe seems a bit intimidating. And, you know, a lot of people just, like you said, they get these advisors that, you know, through their jobs or what have you, they set up an account, kind of set it, forget it. Somebody sends them a statement a couple of times a year and they think they have a retirement account.
0: Mm-hmm.
1: And technically they do, but, you know, they're not doing anything about it. Somebody's not looking over it every day and trading it. And, you know, essentially all they have is, you know, a bunch of paper in the system that is under the, you know, it's all in the system and not, doesn't have any diversity to it. So, you know, probably the biggest thing that I see, you know, is just people being apprehensive because it's not mainstream or as mainstream as they think. But I always tell people, if you start really asking around to friends and neighbors and relatives, all of a sudden you realize there are a lot of people that have metals around you. It's just something a lot of people don't talk about. And, you know, they kind of take it, stash it, hide it, and it's not something that they really boast about, which I understand. I mean, they want to protect what they have. They want to protect that physical asset, not have it taken from them. So, you know, it's definitely something that I think is kind of a misconception that, you know, there. I think there's a lot more people out there that have gold and silver than people even realize.
0: Mm-hmm. Yeah, and you know, I think, Carl, that you know, when, you know, people are calling in, at least, you know, from my perception, you know, I think a lot of the times, like, you know, they probably feel like the paperwork is going to look so scary and, you know, they just want to not even go through with it and just be lazy and leave their money, you know, where it is, you know, and not go through with holding physical gold.
1: No, so true. People all the time say that. Yep.
0: Yeah. And you know, and it's like, you know, then you have the other side of it, Carl, with like the financial advisors. And, you know, it's like they try to weaponize the confusion. I think like they throw out terms like, you know, taxable event and early withdrawal penalty, you know, to paralyze people. And it works and people get scared and they freeze. And then, you know, and you know, the manager keeps getting his 1-3% management fee every single year. And, you know, they talk people off ever going there.
1: Happens all the time. I hear that story 5 times a day, every day of the week. And unfortunately, it's just not true. Basically, you know, what I mean by that is, I mean, the process is simple. And probably the biggest thing I hear from folks once everything's completed, they go, wow, that was easy. Wow, that wasn't so bad. You know, really the only time we really ever have any headaches or heartburn in the process is when these, you know, financial companies step in and won't give the people their own money. Really, mm-hmm. It's just they tie things up for quite a while and just drag it along. And, you know, I mean, I've heard everything in the book. Oh, we never got that fax. And then, you know, the customer calls me going, hey, what's going on here? And I tell the customer what they told us. And the customer calls them and they go, oh my goodness, it's right here on the fax machine. I can't believe I missed that. I mean, you know, it's a game that these financial advisors and financial companies unfortunately play with folks sometimes. But, you know, like you've heard me say this before and I'll say it again. This is your money, folks. You have to protect it, not somebody else.
0: Yeah. And Carl,
1: the time is now.
0: Yeah. And that's what pisses me off the most, man, because, you know, the system makes it incredibly easy to put your money in. But the second that you want to take control of it, they throw up a maze of tax codes. And that's why having Reagan doing the heavy lifting is so important, because you guys literally take the maze away. You talk to the custodian, you handle the transfer. The client just has to say, yes, protect my money. And they don't have to fight the IRS. They don't have to fight some, you know, advisor or broker, because you're doing everything for them.
1: Yeah, I mean, essentially, I mean, that's really what it is. Is we jokingly say we do the heavy lifting, but that's what my team does here. And my team is absolutely fantastic. They do a great job at that. It's just a matter, though, of, you know, people saying they're ready to take control of their own money. I mean, that's what it comes down to, is, hey, I want to protect myself. I want to protect my retirement and not let it get gobbled up in paper assets that may or may not be, you know, valuable one day. I mean, you know, I always go back to, you know, look at like some of the situations in our past. I mean, we had a few years back here, you know, GE wasn't able to pay their, you know, employees' pension. Mm-hmm. Work your whole life and then, you know, you can't get your money. How about Enron? I mean, that whole the debacle, you know,
0: absolutely.
1: I mean, it's crazy.
0: Absolutely. Yeah. I mean, Carl, you know, it's, you know, I think that, you know, the ultimate goal here, and at least something that, you know, I'm doing my best to convey, and something that I know that you do as well, is that, you know, our listeners here, you know, they don't have 10 years to just wait around for markets to correct or to make up their mind or thinking about making that call. You know what I'm saying? I'm sure that you've had people that, you know, eventually have called in that might have been waiting a week. They might have been waiting a month. They might have been waiting a year, whatever it may be. And it's like, you know, once you actually get to that place where you get into physical metal, you know what I'm saying? And you're able to kind of, it's almost like taking control of your life. You know, it's like, you know, it's like, you know, you ever see The Matrix? You know what I'm saying? It's like that movie, mm-hmm. you know, that one of the most popular movies ever. And it's kind of like people are living in this imaginary world and then they get unplugged. And that's kind of how I look at metals, as strange as that might be to say, but it's like, living within this paper system, you know, you're almost obligatory to these rules that society has made up of put your money in bonds and put it in stocks and put this percentage here and put that percentage here. And ultimately it's so the end user doesn't have control. And when they get over to you at Reagan, giving them metal is like unplugging them. It's giving them the control back because they have something physical. I mean, you know, real, recently,

0: of where this world is heading right now and where the markets are heading. I mean, look at the world banks, Carl. I mean, the world banks are buying up gold like there's no tomorrow right now. They're taking cash and buying gold. And, you know, for the listener at home, that's what I, you know, try to convey to them as much as possible. And, you know, with that, folks, you know, if you've been listening to this and you're, you know, relating to anything that Carl and I are saying right now, I really want you to seriously consider making this call right now. I know it's very easy to write the number down. I've said the number a million times, but, you know, and maybe Carl, I can let you kind of take this section over because folks, you know, you have the opportunity being privileged, being able to listen to this show right now where you actually can literally connect with Carl at Reagan. If you call that number, that 1-800-702-2212, and you can speak to him and his team directly.
1: Yeah. I mean, listen, folks, it doesn't cost anything to have a conversation. There's no pressure for me. There's no pressure for my team. We're going to do this at your pace. We're here to give you information and let people know that they have alternatives. And they don't have to leave everything they have in that system that, you know, has failed before. I mean, we've watched companies go out of business. We've watched fiat currencies globally go away, but we've never seen, you know, physical gold or physical silver have no value to it. You know, I guess theoretically anything could happen, but I don't think that's very likely. Mm-hmm. You know, it's about giving yourself that protection. I mean, you know, your financial advisor and I, we got a lot of friends in that business. They're great people. But they're never going to tell you to do anything that doesn't benefit them. They make a percentage on everything that you have invested with them. You know, and I get people that tell me all the time, well, my advisor doesn't charge me anything. Then really? I go, you know, I tell them all the time, I go, how do these companies have offices on every other corner, TV commercials on all day long? All these financial advisors belong to a country club and, you know, are, you know, golfing and taking people to dinners and all that stuff. I mean, it's not happening for free.
0: Or maybe it's those hidden costs, Carl, like you mentioned last week with that other company.
1: They're buried in there.
0: Gives away free silver, supposedly.
1: Yeah, there's the companies out there, you know, it's the same thing in our space. You know, when you get, you know, something that's too good to be true, it usually is.
0: Mm-hmm.
1: You know, giving 10% free silver out. I mean, there's companies that are doing that or, you know, all they're doing is overcharging you for your metals.
0: Mm-hmm.
1: Somebody's paying for it somewhere and you're the one paying for it.
0: Mm-hmm.
1: You know, you got to work with the right company and you got to do this the proper way. That's the most important thing and make sure that you're protected. It's about being proactive and not reactive and about doing it at the right time. And now is the time. Mm-hmm. I mean, I understand that it's, you know, summertime and people want to hang out at the beach and, you know, go on vacation, all that. And that's fantastic. But, you know, unfortunately, the markets don't stop for our life. And, you know, with this war going on and all the other crazy stuff going on in this world, you know, it now is really a great time considering, you know, like you and I've talked about in the past, metals have taken a little bit of a dip.
0: Mm-hmm.
1: I like mm-hmm. to buy at a discount. I mean, I love walking into my favorite, you know, retail store and I like to see a 20% off sign instead of full price.
0: Mm-hmm.
1: Who doesn't?
0: Right. I think that we talked about that last week, Carl, that, you know, it's like both of us are like always, you know, you and I are always talking about that. It's just like, it just doesn't make sense. Like, you know, you walk into, you know, Best Buy to go get a TV and you see that the 75 inch TV that you've been wanting and it's on sale for $2,000 off. And even if you don't need a TV, you're buying that TV.
1: Oh, 100%
0: buying. You know, exactly, man. 100%.
1: All of our listeners have been there. They've all been in that situation. You know, I mean, it happens.
0: Yeah. But then metals come about, right? And, you know, metals are on sale right now. Metals are on sale. It's already been proven with gold. Gold was at $5,600 less than 6 months ago, a little bit less than 6 months ago. Gold was at 5,600. I'm sorry, maybe a little more than 6 months ago, but gold was at $5,600. Right now we're, you know, sitting in the $4,000 range. And, you know, if you understand the fundamentals of these metals and folks at home that are listening, I'm not saying you need to go out and go get a degree in macroeconomics tomorrow, but simple research will show you that silver is in its sixth year of a supply deficit. Gold is headed for parabolic moves right now. Major banks have it forecasted. This isn't me saying this. This isn't Carl saying this, but major banks, Goldman Sachs, JP Morgan, we went over it in the first segment. They have gold forecasted to $6,300 an ounce by the end

0: end of this year. And right now we're sitting at $4,000 around that range. I mean, to me, that's the biggest buying opportunity of a lifetime. And why I always stress so hard to pick up that phone, because you're not picking up that phone just to pick up the phone, but it's to literally change your life, make a life altering decision that can give you the kind of security where you're sleeping well at night. I don't know about you, Carl, but I love my sleep, man. I love having peaceful sleep.
1: I love a good rest. And I'll tell you, I mean, it's kind of funny what you're saying, because I hear it from people all the time. You know, you hear from friends and family and, you know, just people in general, you know, I bought that stock on a dip. Well, okay, yeah. Why can't you buy gold or silver on a dip?
0: Right, right.
1: What's wrong with that? I mean, except for the fact that it's the only thing that's a real physical, tangible asset, not a piece of paper. And, you know, it's got real value. You know, the paper we carry in our pockets, fiat currency. You know, the government is backed by the faith of the U.S. government. We haven't defaulted yet.
0: Mm-hmm.
1: I don't know if I mentioned this, the key. And the reality of it is, I mean, I think I mentioned this a couple of weeks ago, but, you know, if I'm being repetitive, but, you know, Yahoo Finance had a great article out where by 2030, we're going to have, you know, the interest on our money we owe as a government is going to be more than the GDP of this country.
0: Crazy. And Carl, we're paying $5 billion a day on interest payments, a day. $5 billion a day. It's insane. And the dollar has lost 87% of its value since 1933, I believe. You know what I'm saying? Or maybe it's, I don't know if it's since the 33 or 71 or whatever it was when we got off the gold standard, but you know, the people with cash sitting in their accounts right now, Carl, it's losing value every single day that goes by. The Fed keeps printing money. The money in their account is going to keep losing value, and physical gold has retained value and been a store of metal for 5,000 years, Carl. 5,000 years. 5,000 years, and every fiat system in history has failed. Every single one has failed. The dollar is just a little bit late to the party, but they've all
1: failed. Well, that's
0: all
1: it is. Well, here's the thing. I mean, historically, fiat currencies generally last 40 to 50 years. The U.S. dollar is done 94 years, 95 years, something like that.
0: Yep.
1: Come on, guys. I mean, you can't rob Peter to pay Paul for forever. I mean, this is the time to do it. The time to do it's now. I tell people that all the time, and it's not because I sell gold and silver. It's because I want people to protect themselves. Mm-hmm. I hate when people don't want to step up and don't want, you know, they get scared. They don't feel like, I mean, here, I'll give you an example. I talked to a guy earlier. He called in. He's been listening to the show for some weeks now and said, you know what's kind of crazy? He goes, I was scared to make this phone call. And I said, what were you scared of? He goes, I don't know. I didn't know what to ask or what to say or what to not say. He goes, and, you know, I'll tell you one thing. He goes, this was so easy. I said, yeah. I go, listen, we're having a conversation. All it is a conversation. Nobody's pressuring anybody to do anything. Like I tell people all the time, this is your money, not ours. Mm-hmm. Not mine, not Walt, not mm-hmm. Reagan Gold. This is yours. It's about you protecting what you have worked hard for.
0: Mm-hmm.
1: You know, I got another guy, I just, you know, purchased his medals the other day. Great guy. And you know what he said?
0: Tell me.
1: He said to me, he goes, I'm doing this because I want to make sure if I have to go to assisted living, I have real money there to be there for me.
0: Mm-hmm.
1: And I said, wow, I thought it was crazy. I thought it was, you know, very insightful, very cool. But I was like, wow.
0: Yeah. You
1: know, I mean, this guy wanted to buy the gold, silver, just to make sure that he said to me, he goes, I want to make sure if I have to get into an assisted living facility at some point, I'm in a good one. Mm-hmm. And, you know, I get that. I mean, listen, I mean, we're in crazy times. There's a lot of, you know, crazy stuff going on, and that, you know, we're in uncharted territory. Essentially, we've never seen $40 trillion of debt. We've never seen this kind of money printing. We haven't seen this kind of dollar, you know, devaluation over the set, you know, the years. And the fact that we're at this point now, what do? Do you sit there and take it on the chin? Because unfortunately, all of us listening here have one problem in common that I haven't been able to figure it out an answer for. And if somebody has that answer, please call me. But none of us are getting any younger,
0: right? Right.
1: So if somebody knows how to make us all younger, please call in and let us know. I know Walt would be happy to hear it. I'd be happy to hear it.
0: Oh, by all means, please. Please,
1: but folks. You know what I mean? Go ahead.
0: No, I was going to say I'll install the phones tonight, Carl. You know, for the Fountain of Youth, folks.
1: For the Fountain of Youth, exactly.
0: Please call me up for the Fountain of Youth. My wife will love it.
1: Yeah, but I mean, of course. I mean, the thing though is, folks, it's about taking the bull by the horns and about doing it for yourself. You know, these financial advisors are never going to tell you to do anything that doesn't benefit them. Like I said, a lot of friends in that business, they're great people. But the reality of it is they all have jobs. They all have, you know, quotas. They all have to report to somebody. And, you know, the reality of it is, you know, so many folks think that these advisors or these people are like trading their account daily. First of all, if they were doing that, that'd be the worst thing, because when you buy, it's a fee. When you sell, it's a fee. So your costs would be, you know, off the chart. But besides that, they're taking you, throwing you in A, B, C, or D, and, you know, conservative to risky or somewhere in between, and letting it roll, and they send you a statement every 6 months.
0: Mm-hmm.
1: You know, it's about you protecting you, not somebody else protecting you. And, you know, it just, don't be that deer in headlights. Don't be the person that loses out because they got misinformation from somebody or, you know, had a bad experience in the past. But the main thing is know who you're working with. I know there's a reason why our company has the reputation that it has. And, you know, I have the reputation I have in this business. You know, it's treat people fairly, do it the right way, and it works out for all parties involved.
0: Unfortunately, that's all the time that we have, Carl. And I appreciate you coming on as always. And I'm looking forward to getting back here next week with you so we can continue this conversation. 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Folks, I am Walt Phillips. 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And we will see you next week.
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0: We're dealing with the Iranians. We have a very big meeting on Saturday, and we're dealing with them directly.
1: Donald Trump's language around this, he's not wrong that we've had manufacturing gutted. 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
2: And I'm saying, if these people betrayed the French nation in the same way that I think that these law firms and these giant corporate conglomerates are betraying the United States.
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5: All right, thank you, Scott Shannon, and thanks to all of you for being with us. Write down our toll-free telephone number if you want to be a part of the program. Linda, what did I say when we were in the swamp yesterday? And what we did last night on Hannity was very, very important. The timing was very, very critical because if Republicans, we've only had four chances in 100 years where Republicans have had the White House, the House, and the Senate. And this reconciliation bill that I've been talking a lot about, I know it's somewhat, how do I say this? It is so swampy in nature that most people don't want to even hear it, and I have to explain it because it's so complicated and it's so significant. Otherwise, we're stuck with the Biden-Harris economy, and we have no chance to fix it because you're never going to get a single Democrat to go along with President Trump's economic priorities, his priorities on securing the border, his priorities on energy dominance, his priority on DOGE, his priorities on the next generation of weaponry. And if they don't get this done, too, we risk a $4 trillion tax increase because the Trump tax cuts expire. And through reconciliation with its, you know, arcane, you know, archaic, you know, rules for the U.S. Senate makes it very complicated because it's a way to bypass the 60 vote margin that's needed for cloture to have a vote. And it's the one way you can thread a needle and get stuff done. That's how the Inflation Reduction Act got passed and shoved down our throats. That's how Obamacare got shoved down our throat. And we now have to use this process. Now it makes it complicated because then the Senate's involved. Anyway, so this is a very important time. Linda, what did I say yesterday when everybody was panicking as a result of the stock market? Now, yesterday, for a big part of the day, up until like maybe the last hour, hour and a half, the stock market had been on the positive range. Right now, it's up about 2,500 points today, and I'll explain why in a second. What did I say would happen? How did I tell you that this is going to end?
6: You said that Trump is a very smart businessman and that we should pay attention. You've known him a very long time, and that there was going to be big news today because things were going to start happening and we're going to pivot. And that's exactly what happened. You also said that you had to get all these senators on board because we can't afford to not support the president.
5: Okay. One of the reasons we were in D.C. yesterday, and I spent a lot of time doing a lot of things that I'm not going to talk about on the air. Now, did I know this because the president told me this? No, he never told me. Never. I just know him and have known him long enough to know how he works. What am I talking about if you've been busy all day and you're just getting caught up on the news, which, by the way, if you're busy working all day, that means you're a great American and you're serving your community, you're serving your country in some capacity, and you're providing for your family. And I know, as some of my closest friends, I don't, my whole life doesn't revolve around your 4 hours a day. I tried, but my whole life doesn't revolve around it. I'm like, gee, thanks a lot. What kind of friend are you? Not a good friend. Anyway, so Trump puts this out today, and this is what I knew eventually would happen. You see, with Donald Trump, And remember, the state-run legacy media mob never wants to ever understand Donald Trump. They are obsessed with hating Donald Trump. If the dog bites the beast things, if you're feeling sad, they're still going to hate Trump and blame Trump. If he cured cancer, they would still hate Trump. These idiots on that hard-hitting ABC Disney show, The View, where they have that idiot you know, dressed up in blackface in the past, and a guy that puts cucumbers in his, or whatever, in his pants and has women touching it with both hands and feeling it, Jimmy Kimmel. By the way, Bob Iger, do you approve that? What's that, Linda? Okay, they can get over that. And, you know, they've got the dumbest idiots. No wonder why this network is just going down the tubes. And, you know, does Bob Iger approve that message? You know, these idiot geniuses. There's a story out today, which I found very interesting before I get to The View, is that the ladies of The View had not had a single conservative, not one. No wonder why they're asking me to be on. I mean, I guess maybe they're just desperate. I'm not sure. But anyway, they didn't have a single, let's see, I'm looking for my media packets here. So, oh, here it is. The Media Matters, Media Research, they call it. ABC News made a big...

0: news this hour from Town Hall. I'm John Scott. Wildfires are blazing in eastern Washington state.
1: Residents in 5,000 homes were forced to evacuate as wildfires remain uncontained in eastern Washington state. Some 600 homes, businesses, and other buildings have been destroyed. Wildfires have burned more than 8 square miles around Spokane and are among a dozen wildfires across the western U.S. The federal response team from California has been called in to help with the 3 Washington state blazes, and they're expecting wind gusts of at least 35 miles an hour Sunday. I'm Donna Water.
0: And yet another heat wave scorching the western United States, bringing extreme heat warnings to Southern California and record temperatures in the Southwest and Montana. Southern California's heat warnings are set to expire Sunday night. Firefighters containing a vast wildfire in southwestern France, allowing nearly 200,000 people to return home. The development comes after what may have been the country's largest peacetime evacuation. However, renewed fires have forced thousands from their homes in other parts of France and Greece. President Trump says he'll order American forces to hold off on strikes he had threatened against Iran.
2: Mr. Trump claims Mideast allies have reached the parameters of a deal to end the war in Iran. The president told a Saturday evening social media post that for now he would halt new strikes in the five-month-old war. A day earlier, Mr. Trump threatened more strikes on Iran as the U.S. pushes to reopen the Strait of Hormuz. The announcement comes after a call President Trump had with the Saudi crown prince.
0: That's correspondent Andrew Stewart. The mayor of Moscow describes a bomb attack on a restaurant in the capital as a brutal terrorist act. He did not specify who was responsible. 3 people were killed. More on these stories from townhall.com.
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0: A new study argues artificial intelligence could fuel America's great economic boom if the government stays out of the way. Correspondent Ron Taylor.
4: Economists Stephen Moore and Neil Chilson say AI has the potential to lower costs, boost productivity, and speed production across industries ranging from manufacturing to healthcare. In a new report, they compare AI's promise to past technological revolutions that increased output while creating new jobs. The authors warn that excessive taxes and regulations could slow innovation and give competitors like China an advantage in the global AI race. Ron Taylor reporting.
0: New York officials suing prediction market platform Kalshi for potentially billions of dollars, calling it an illegal unlicensed gambling operation as that state seeks to halt its operations. Kalshi and other platforms argue they are federally licensed and the states have no authority. News and analysis at townhall.com. A reworked Senate bill aims to regulate college sports by more than doubling the money schools can share with players. The Protect College Sports Act proposes up to $25 million for a retention pool to pay athletes to stay on rosters. This is in addition to the $21.3 million schools are allowed to spend this season. The House settlement calls for 22% of certain revenues to be shared with athletes. The bill's future in the Senate remains uncertain. Football analyst Tony Romo suspended by CBS.
5: This following Romo's arrest on suspicion of operating while intoxicated. The 46-year-old Romo was pulled over July 23rd while traveling on Interstate 43 in Milwaukee. He was arrested after he performed poorly on standardized field sobriety tests, and the police report noted an open bottle of alcoholic beverage was found in Romo's vehicle.
0: That's correspondent Bill Alexander. More on these stories at townhall.com.

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1: Your Fox 45 forecast, turning mostly cloudy, temperatures in the low 70s to start off your Sunday. Sunday, mostly cloudy to start, then scattered showers and storms by the afternoon with highs in the very humid mid-80s. From the Fox 45 Weather Authority, I'm meteorologist Amy Aronson for Talk Radio 680 WCBM.
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4: Welcome, everyone, to our new segment called Rags to Riches. You know, we help over 1,000 families. 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Talking to my guest, Fawn Malone. Fawn Malone, thank you for being our first guest on the Rags to Riches podcast. Your story was inspiring me to even start this podcast, so I want to thank you for that. So, Fawn, introduce yourself. Tell everyone who you are and what kind of business are you in right now?
5: Well, Keith, thanks for having me. It's an honor to be your first guest for this podcast. My name is Fawn Malone. I was born and raised in Vietnam. Came here when I was relatively young. I came here when I was 10 years old. Didn't speak a single word of English. So I had to learn the language, the school system, the culture, everything. Eventually went to Villanova, studied chemical engineering, worked as a chemical engineer, and then eventually became an entrepreneur. And my first business that I started is called Revel Nail, which I still own. It's a cosmetic manufacturing business that made dipping powder popular. When we first started the company about 15 years ago, dipping powder wasn't anything relevant in the industry. So we were one of the few companies early on that was able to expand that particular product line. And, you know, we made a lot of money.
4: Now, what other business are you in?
5: So right now, I'm in the cannabis industry. I have a dispensary right now in New Jersey. I have in the midst of applying licenses to other states. I'm building two more in New Jersey right now. And then I also have another business where I'm essentially a property developer for other dispensary holder. Keith, as you can imagine, in the industry, there are, you know, a lot of people that have the know-how, have the grit, but unfortunately just don't have the financial resources to build a dispensary.
4: So let's talk about the rags part. Tell us about, you were born in Vietnam, and where were you born?
5: I was born in southern Vietnam in a town called Cung Lang, which is really, really small. Like, there's probably one highway that goes through this farmland. I was back there a couple of years ago. It's essentially 2 hours north of Ho Chi Minh or Saigon.
4: What was it like growing up there?
5: It was very poor. We didn't have electricity. We didn't have, in fact, my floor was dirt. I had a dirt floor. So when it rained, the floor was muddy. The roof and the side was like metal sheets that you typically see in a slum housing, but that was what they use in Vietnam. There was no electricity, no running water. We had an outhouse. It was just strictly for sleeping, essentially. it was hot as hell, you know, like during the day, like you're not sitting in your house.
4: No AC.
5: Because it's hot. No AC. But I remember growing up where, like, I was the oldest child. Like, I remember just roaming, you know, the town, the villages, just doing different things. I was pretty young. And, you know, when my mother passed away, we ended up moving into the city. So that life, I was living in, Saigon, in Ho Chi Minh. And, that lifestyle was a little bit different. It was a city. I was, remember walking to school, vendors, everywhere. But after my mother passed away, my dad decided we're going to try to go to West Germany. Cause at the time there was East and West, Germany. We have family, that's already, in West Germany. So we were going to try to escape Vietnam and go. And
4: you're not allowed to
5: leave. You're not allowed to leave. Actually, to this day, like even in Vietnam, you are not allowed to leave. Like I tell people that, you can't go to an airport and just buy a plane ticket and leave the country. Like the freedom that you have here, you just don't have that here. Now, if you want to leave, you have to file for paperwork and it could take years, right? So that's one way of leaving. And chances are, like, if you're poor, you're not leaving. If you're wealthy, they'll let you leave because you have asset to come back to. But if you're poor, you're not leaving the country. So at the time, there were tons of immigrants. So we weren't the only families, that were trying to get out of Vietnam. You know, there were people that was taking routes, you know, via like the mountain, you know, walking, like going through Cambodia, just trying to get out of the country. My dad decided, hey, we're just going to go on a boat and try to leave that way. I was probably, 7, 8 at the time. And I was leaving with my dad, my sister and my brother. And we're all about a year apart. And I'm the oldest. So I'm 8 years old. My sister's about 7. My youngest brother is about 6. I also had another younger sister that stayed behind with my grandmother because I guess it was too much for my dad to bring, you know, all 4 kids. He was trying to bring just the 3 of us. So we were on this boat, raggedy boat, wooden boat where, you know, essentially the only cover part is where the captain is. Everything else was exposed. Nighttime, and I remember all of a sudden, it was like daylight. You know, we're like in pitch dark, and all of a sudden, it's as bright as I could see. I was like, this is not good. We obviously got caught, and we were put in jail. My brother, so they separated women from the, you know, the women and the men. My brother was young enough where they separated him with, he stayed with my sister. I was old enough where they put me up, with my dad, with all the guys. And essentially jail was, you know, we were in a, like an airport hangar. The building was like an old abandoned airport hangar, just really big door filled with like tons of bunk beds. And then, you know, everyone was assigned to a bed and like during the day, you just sit in lines, essentially in this airport hangar. At night, they would close the door and, you know, you could walk around and do things. When you took a shower, you lined up and they just essentially hose you down with cold water. That was our shower, was, you know, getting hosed down. They fed you like rice and vegetable, you know, sometimes you were lucky you got a little meat, but they fed you to keep you alive. I was in jail for about 3 months. My brother and sister were in jail for about 3 months. My dad was in jail for 2.5 years. So just think about that. He was in jail for escaping 2.5 years. In fact, I already made it to the United States when he was still in jail.
4: But when they let you out of jail, where do you go? What do you do?
5: Yeah. So when I got out of jail, I lived with my grandmother in Ho Chi Minh, Saigon. She was raising, you know, my brothers and sisters, along with my aunts and uncles. Like it wasn't just like strictly my grandmother, but she was our primary caretaker. She had enough money to send me. I was the oldest, the only one kid. So she sent me with, someone that I just met that day. Like, apparently, I guess he lived on North Street or whatever, but it was, you know, wasn't like someone I knew. Like, I just saw him that day. And, we took the same route. We were in boats. I was remembering this and I was like expecting lights and, I was like, but fortunately we got out. So we landed in an island called, Galang in Indonesia. And at the time, UNICEF, from the UN had a refugee camp there. So a lot of immigrants, and there's a statistics that 1 out of 4 boats that actually left Vietnam made it out. So when I landed in Ga Lang, it was a refugee camp. They, the UN was there. There were doctors. They were checking us out. But I remember there was a fence on this island, but literally on this road. And the fence was more so symbolic because, you could easily walk around the fence, but there was a military guy that was on the other side and they told us, hey, you guys can do anything on this one side. Just don't cross this other side.
4: So how'd you get to America,
5: hey guys? So I eventually got to America. I was sponsored by a church organization called Lutheran Children Family Services. They were similar to, what they did in Afghanistan, like Kosovo, during that time, there were a lot of church organizations that were sponsoring unaccompanied minors, kids without parents. That's what I was categorized as. So the only 2 countries that were accepting unaccompanied minors at the time, that I was leaving was, Canada and, United States. I landed in Philadelphia when I was 10 years old. And the first foster family that I actually lived with were in Wilmersdorf, in the Lancaster area. And I started first grade when I was 10 years old. So I was like 4 years older than, my classmates. Of course, I was good with math, but I was just had to learn the language to get by. I tested out a second, went to third, skipped fourth, went to fifth, skipped sixth, went to seventh. And then, by the time I was 18 years old, I graduated high school with like the rest of my peers. The second one I lived with was in Cheltenham. And then ultimately my last one, my last foster family, which eventually adopted me, are the Malones. So I don't look Irish at all, but out of respect. Yeah. They, and all of them, all the fast foster family, treated me well. They all treated me well, encouraged me to, gave me the ability to do anything. I tell people those 2 years where I live in the refugee camp really define who I am, because honestly, Keith, everything else since I got to the United States has been easier.
4: So it's a happy ending, horrible beginning, but congratulations on your success and your businesses and you've been through so much, so I'm just really in awe of what you went through, how you came across, and we're still able to be so successful after all that you went through. So I'm sure our viewers are blown away as well by the very inspirational story, Fon, and I want to thank you for sharing it with us. And, if you can be in jail at 8 and starving and malnourished and come here, can't speak the language and still make yourself very successful, like you have, and employ 1,250 people. Anyone could be successful here in America. So it's such a great country, and I'm grateful that I live here, and I'm glad you were able to get here as well.
5: Yeah, it really is a great country. You just need hard work and determination, and just doing the right thing.
4: All right, so thanks a lot. If anyone out there is a rags to riches story you want to share with us, call us at 866-WEALTHY. We can get you on one of our upcoming versions of Rags to Riches. Anyway, Fon, thank you so much. It was great hearing your story. I appreciate you.
5: Thank you.
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6: 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You are listening to Prosper with Keith Singer.
4: All right, welcome back to Prosper with Keith Singer. I'm here with my co-host, David Friedland. David, what a story, huh? Crazy story with Don Malone, huh?
7: Yeah, it was a great story. That's really inspirational.
4: Well, David, today we're talking about real estate. So when someone tells me they own real estate, that tells me almost nothing, right?
7: Yeah, it really does not tell you much. Real estate's not one single asset class. It's a dozen different businesses that share the same word. Office, retail, industrial, multifamily apartments, self-storage, senior housing, student housing, and now data centers, which have become a category all of their own.
4: And those categories can behave completely differently. Office in a lot of American cities has been a disaster since 2020. Industrial and multifamily had very different runs during that period compared to office. So when someone says the real estate market, you have to say, well, which one?
7: Correct. And the second question matters just as much. What is the business plan? And where do you sit in the capital stack? You can own the exact same building two different ways and end up with two completely different investments.
4: So let us break that down, because this might be the most useful thing we give people today. So there are three ways to invest in commercial real estate. They sit on a ladder from lowest risk to highest risk.
7: So let's start at the bottom of the ladder.
4: Okay, so the bottom is stabilized income real estate. Think triple net lease from a tenant that pays the taxes, the insurance, and the maintenance, right? Let's say you own a building and you rent it out to CVS. You have a national credit tenant on a 15-year lease, contractual rent increases, and your job as the owner is just to collect the check.
7: Which is why I describe triple net to clients as a bond that happens to have a roof on it. You're really underwriting the credit of the tenant more than you were underwriting the actual real estate. The cash flow is contractual and predictable. And the return reflects that, and you're not going to hit a home run. You're simply buying stability.
4: And that's a perfectly legitimate thing to own. And if that appeals to you, there's REITs that own a bunch of those all in one, right? And you want to get, let's say, 7% a year on a very tax-free basis with the possibility of some appreciation as well. Text the word WEALTH to 954-462-3300. 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The word is WEALTH, 954-462-3300. 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So that's one component. Now, the middle rung of the ladder is what the industry calls value add. So you buy an existing property that's underperforming and you go fix the reason it's underperforming.
7: Maybe it's an apartment community built in the 1990s with the original kitchens and rents that are $300 a month below typical market. So you renovate the units, you upgrade the amenities, you fix the management, and over a few years, you bring the rents up. You're manufacturing income that the previous owner left on the table.
4: Or maybe, you know, you buy something realizing that the rents are just under market and you raise them, which is even better. So higher return potential than triple net because you're paid to do work and take execution risk. So that's real risk. Construction costs can run over, renovations can take longer than projected. And when the deal is leveraged, those problems get magnified.
7: So that brings us to the top rung.
4: Yeah, the top rung is when there's ground-up development.
7: Ground-up development's the whole thing. You buy dirt, you entitle it, you finance it, you build it, you lease it up, and then you either sell it or you refinance it. Development offers the highest internal rate of return potential in real estate, and it carries the highest risk. There's no income at all while you're building. You have entitlement risk, construction cost risk, labor risk, interest rate risk during the construction period, and then lease-up risk at the very end. and you're dealing with municipalities and permitting, which is its own adventure. Timeline slip. This is not a maybe. That is a when.
4: Yeah, so if development offers the highest returns, how do you participate without getting run over? So my answer is two parts, and both are more about the sponsor than the property.
7: Track record first.
4: Exactly, track record. What is your track record?
7: And by track record, I mean something specific. I want a developer who's built this exact product type in this kind of market many times through at least one full cycle. Somebody who built apartments successfully for 20 years is not automatically qualified to build a data center. And a firm whose entire history runs from 2012 to 2021 has never actually been tested by anything. The second part is alignment. And Keith, this is the one I think individual investors underappreciate the most.
4: Yeah, talk about that a little bit more. Alignment.
7: So the sponsor gets paid in several different ways. There's typically an acquisition fee when the deal closes. There's an asset management fee every year the deal is alive. There may be a construction management fee, a financing fee, a disposition fee. And then at the end, if the deal clears a certain hurdle, the sponsor receives what is called the carry or the promote, which is a share of the profits.
4: Now, think about which of these actually depend on the deal working.
7: Yep, it's only the last one. The fees get paid whether the investors do well or not. So if a sponsor has none of their own money in the deal, their worst case is that they collect fees for several years and shrug. Your worst case is that you lose your capital.
4: So now that we talked a little bit about the risk, let me give you a couple examples of developers we've been looking at working with actually in the past. I'm describing what these firms have reported, not promising what any investor would experience.
7: Understood.
4: So for instance, let's say you want to do student housing. You know, I was just on a webinar with Landmark, and they're one of the largest student housing developers in the country. And student housing is an interesting niche because the demand driver is university enrollment rather than the local job market. And the flagship universities keep growing while their on-campus bed count is not kept up. So there could be pent-up demand in some colleges.
7: And in most cases, the parents are paying the rent, which is a very different credit profile than a typical apartment renter.
4: Right. So like I mentioned, Landmark stated, I said, you know, what is your track record? And they said, you know, over dozens of these developments, they indicated they've averaged 37% a year on their investments gross. And, you know, that's the reported figure historical. And obviously past performance does not predict future result, but it's enticing.
7: And a number like that reflects projects built and sold in a very particular interest rate environment. Nobody should walk away assuming that it repeats.
4: But what caught my attention is they've been working on a new development at the University of Miami, projecting an internal rate of return of over 30%. Now, obviously, a projection is an estimate built on assumptions. It's not a guarantee. The actual results could be material different, but those are the kinds of returns you can potentially make from development. So what is unusual about this deal?
7: Well, historically, Landmark has worked almost exclusively with major institutions, pension funds, sovereign wealth funds, large endowments. For the first time, they're allowing individual investors into a project like this. And this is the part I find interesting because access to a sponsor at that level has not been available to individuals. These are private offerings. So participation is limited to accredited investors and they're illiquid. Your money's committed for the life of the project. That is not a small consideration for somebody who's retired and living off their portfolio.
4: Yeah, when they decided they were going to get some retail investors and invite them in, they contacted a few firms like ours because they know we work with those kinds of investors. And, you know, they said, hey, if you have clients that want to participate, let us know. Now, the second firm is Leon Capital. And I bring them up partly for the deal and partly for the story because it fits our new Rags to Riches feature.
7: Tell the story.
4: So I've had Fernando De Leon on the show, and maybe I will ask him if he wants to do a segment on Rags to Riches. But he was born in Brownsville, Texas. He's the youngest of six children. His family lived across the border in Matamoros, Mexico, and he crossed the border every day to go to school. He was the only person in his family with American citizenship and American education. He got himself to Harvard, worked as an analyst at Goldman Sachs, then went back to Texas and started putting land under contract with about $100,000 saving.
7: And where is that today?
4: Today, Leon Capital manages over $10 billion. The guy's like in his mid-40s. They manage it across real estate, healthcare, and financial services. He received the Horatio Alger Award and Forbes recently named him one of the leading self-made Americans in the country. He wrote the foreword to my new book, by the way, Quiet Wealth, and that is out now on Amazon. So if anyone wants to get a copy of my new book, Quiet Wealth, you go to Amazon, or you get a free chapter at quietwealthbook.com. 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
7: And that's a genuine rags-to-riches story, and it tells you something about how he underwrites. Somebody who started with $100,000 of his own money tends to be careful with other people's.
4: Yeah. He also invested straight through the financial crisis when no one else would, and he's had the knack for also selling at the right time. Now he's telling, you know, anyone who will listen that he's staying on the data centers because he thinks the capital structure there is getting sloppy. And a developer who tells you what he's not doing is worth listening to.
7: And where's the current opportunity?
4: They're working on multifamily developments, and you know, we're going to have more details on that in the coming weeks, but if anyone's interested in learning about the real estate opportunities, call us at 866-WEALTHY.
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9: Hello, it's Kevin Pollak. 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Wow.
4: Okay, welcome back to Prosper here with Keith Singer and David Friedland. David, let's spend this segment on what I think is the single biggest gap in the financial advice business. So people who are retiring, they don't need all 100% growth anymore. They need income. And most advisors have no idea how to generate in the most efficient way.
7: That's a strong statement, and I do not think it is wrong. The entire industry is built around accumulation. Everything an advisor is trained on, everything the software is built on, everything the marketing says, it's all about growing a number. Keep adding to your mutual funds. Keep adding to your ETFs, and watch the balance go up.
4: I mean, there's a reason for that, David, is that that's what the entire profession is trained on. That's what they told us when we were first starting out as advisors, you know.
7: Yeah,
4: don't sell, keep adding.
7: Even back from college, right? You learned words like total return, modern portfolio theory, the efficient frontier, rebalance once a year. Inside that whole framework is the yield of the portfolio is an afterthought. Nobody's ever taught to answer the question that actually matters to a 65-year-old, which is where the monthly check comes from now that the paycheck has stopped.
4: You know, and people were taught, advisors were taught, the key thing is keep your clients invested. Don't let them panic and sell, right? And by doing that, you help them, prevent them from underperforming, right? And that works beautifully for 30 years. Then someone turns 65 and the paycheck stops, and now that pile of money has to produce monthly income for the rest of their life. That's a completely different engineering problem, and the industry's answer to it is the 4% rule. And I can tell you as a young advisor, that's all they said is, all right, as you get older, buy more bonds, right? That's, and then you take, you sell part of the portfolio as you need it.
7: So for anybody who's not heard the term, what the 4% rule is means that you can withdraw 4% of your portfolio in the first year of retirement, adjust that dollar amount for inflation each year thereafter. And historically, you would not have run out of money over a 30-year retirement. Now, the second problem is mechanical. The 4% rule requires you to sell shares in order to eat. And if the market is down 25% and you sell to fund your income, you've permanently converted a paper loss into a realized one. That is sequence of returns risk. It's the thing that actually breaks retirement plans.
4: Exactly right. The 4% rule does not produce income. It liquidates assets and it calls that income.
7: And think about what that does to somebody psychologically. Every single month they're watching their share count go down. Two retirees can have the exact same average return over 20 years, and if one of them retired into a bad first 3 years while taking withdrawals, that person can run out of money, while the other one dies wealthy. Same average return, completely different outcome, purely because of the order the returns arrived in. And there's a third issue that nobody talks about. That research came out of a period when a 10-year treasury paid 7 or 8%. The bond half of that portfolio was doing real work. For most of the last 15 years, it was not.
4: So what do we do differently? We build the portfolio out of investments that actually pay you. Rather than selling off pieces of the farm every year, you own things that produce a harvest and you live on the harvest. And when the market drops, you're not a forced seller because your income never depended on selling anything.
7: And before we walk through them, if that idea appeals to you, text the word wealth to 954-462-3300. That's 954-462-3300. And we'll send you our prosperity pack, which includes our report on income strategies. That's the word wealth to 954-462-3300. So walk through what is actually inside those portfolios, because most listeners have never been shown these.
4: Start with private credit. These are loans made directly to mid-size or even large-size American companies by a fund rather than by a bank. And right now, they're generating the range of 8 to 9%. And most of those loans float with interest rates, so they hold up if rates rise. You don't have the same interest rate risk as you do with bonds. Second, structured notes. A structured note is a debt instrument issued by a major bank with a defined payoff formula tied to an index. So we use them to generate income in the 8 to 9% range with a defined protection against market losses.
7: There you're taking the credit risk of the issuing bank, and you're giving up some upside in exchange for the income and the buffer. It's a trade, and the terms have to be read very carefully.
4: Yeah, and as far as the credit, you know, we're using major banks like JP Morgan, so we're not that concerned about the credit risk. Third is infrastructure fund. These own the physical guts of the economy, the pipelines, power generation, data transmission, toll roads, water system. If the economy is bad, you still need to drive on the toll roads. You still need water, right? So they've been distributing in the 9 to 10% range, these funds. And here's the part I find most attractive. Because of depreciation on those hard assets, a large portion of that distribution is not currently taxable. So if you made 10%, it's going to feel like 50%.
7: Now, it's not tax-free forever. I want to be careful with people on that. The depreciation reduces your cost basis. So that tax is generally deferred until you sell the investment rather than totally eliminated. But deferring taxes for 15 years while you spend the cash is enormously valuable. And if you pass away, of course, your heirs are going to get a step up in the cost basis, so there will be no tax.
4: Fourth, triple net lease REITs. We talked about triple net earlier in the show. Those are running around 7% right now. And again, a meaningful portion of the distribution comes back as return of capital, which is not currently taxed. So that's like a bond. You know, the same risk probably as a bond because you're secured by real estate, you're diversified. And, you know, that 7% is largely non-taxable. That's not a bad way to make some income, especially if you're in a high tax bracket.
7: And what's the fifth area?
4: Private mortgage funds. These make short-term loans secured by real estate. Typically a conservative loan to value ratios, and they've been in the 9 to 10% range as well. Part of that distribution is not taxable.
7: Now, one important caveat on all of the tax favored pieces, those benefits only help you inside a taxable account. If you hold these in an IRA account, the money's ordinary income.

0: guaranteed. They're private, they're less liquid than a mutual fund, and most of them are limited to accredited investors.
1: That's true, right? I mean, you don't get 8 or 9% for no risk. But when you look at the risk versus the return, it's a very, very positive risk-adjusted return. And that's why this conversation needs to be had. It's not a product, right? We're not saying buy this or buy that. We're saying look, get educated about what's out there, understand the risk, understand how it fits in your portfolio, make a good plan. And if you want to see, you know, what that would look like in your own situation, call us at 866-WEALTHY. Go to singerwealth.com because if you do nothing, you're not going to improve, right? So you can't possibly improve your situation unless you take a little bit of action. And that starts with calling us at 866-WEALTHY or calling another firm that's a fiduciary advisor that has access to these strategies that knows how to use them.
0: Keith, there's one more category. And for a lot of listeners, it may be the most important one of all.
1: Yeah, let's talk about guaranteed lifetime income. So if you want high levels of income, but you want it really safe, you don't want to take almost any risk. There are ways to do that.
0: Right. Everything we just described produces income, but the amount can vary. There is a place in most retirement plans for a layer of income that cannot vary and cannot run out, no matter how long you live or what the market does.
1: I mean, if someone says they're moderate, can't have everything in things that are aggressive, right? We need some things that are safe. So that's where an income rider or an annuity comes in, right? You allocate a portion of your assets. An insurance company contractually agrees to pay you a specific amount every year for as long as you live. Now, with income riders, they allow you to withdraw a certain amount as long as you live, and you still maintain control of the principal. And if you should run out of principal because you lived long enough, they keep paying you and or your spouse as long as you or they are alive.
0: And that guarantee is backed by the claims-paying ability of the insurance carrier, which is why the carrier you select matters enormously. But the function is entirely legitimate. What it really buys you is permission to spend. If your fixed expenses are covered by Social Security plus a contractual lifetime income stream, the rest of the portfolio can be invested for growth without you lying awake at night over it.
1: That is exactly it, David. So longevity risk is the one risk you can't diversify away. Can't diversify it. And the only one you can transfer onto someone else's balance sheet, longevity risk.
0: And the sizing matters. This is not an all or nothing decision. For most of the people we sit down with, the right answer is a slice, enough to cover the fixed bills, not the entire portfolio. So the framework for this whole segment is really three layers.
1: Okay, so layer one is guaranteed income, covers the essentials, which think about how powerful that is. Think about what that lets you do with your other money. You could really invest it for growth and leave your heirs a lot of money. Layer two is income producing investments. So we talked about that generate cash flow well above what bonds pay, much of it on a tax favored basis. Layer three, growth assets that you're never forced to sell. And so nowhere in that structure are you selling into a down market to buy groceries.
0: And I never heard the 4% rule anywhere, right?
1: Nope. So if you wanted to build that plan for you or you wanted to see what that looks like, why not? It's a great plan. 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
4: Hey, it's Kevin O'Leary, Mr. Wonderful from Shark Tank. You're listening to Prosper with Keith Singer. Turn that radio up. We've got good info for you.

0: Hey, welcome back to Prosper with Keith Singer here at David Freeland. So David, I want to start with something personal. I just finished my second book called Quiet Wealth, and the subtitle is A Financial Guide for Life After Success.
1: So Keith, first of all, congratulations on the book. Tell people where the idea came from, because you certainly did not need to write another book.
0: No, I didn't, but I kept having the same conversation over and over. Someone who comes in has already won. They built a business, they had a long career, and they accumulated a lot of money, or they inherited something, or they sold a real estate that went up a lot. And now they're anxious, right? They're not asking how to get rich. They're already wealthy. And they're asking, what are we going to do to be all right? And no one's ever answered that. What are the new issues that I'm facing?
1: So where does the title come from?
0: The people I admire most financially are the ones you would never pick out in a crowd. No noise, no leverage, nothing to prove their wealth is quiet. And it's not an accident. It's the product of a few decisions they've made deliberately, mostly about tax, risk, and structure.
1: Fernando de Leon wrote the foreword, and we told his story earlier in the show.
0: He did, and I was honored by it that he did that for me. And if you want first chapter for free, go to quietwealth.com. It includes Fernando's foreword. So if you want the whole book, it's on Amazon.
1: So let's pick up that thread. Of everything in the book, where do you think most people are leaving the most money on the table?
0: It's definitely taxes. It's not even close. And the reason is that most people have a tax preparer, not a tax planner.
1: And they're two completely different jobs. Your CPA in April is doing history. They're recording what already happened and filing it accurately. Planning is the opposite. It's deciding in advance what happens, in which year, and out of which account. So by April, every decision that mattered has already been made.
0: So let us give people three specific areas, starting with your IRA. That IRA is not entirely yours. You have a silent partner, and that partner is the IRS, and they get to set their percentage later after you don't have any leverage.
1: And most people have never thought about it that way, because the state insures one number. If you've got a $2 million IRA, you do not have $2 million. Some meaningful piece of that belongs to the government, and you do not find out how much until you start to take it out.
0: So the question is not whether you pay tax on that money, it's when and what rate. And there is a window where you actually get to choose.
1: Yeah, we call that the gap years.
0: Yeah, the gap years. Someone retires at 63, Social Security is not on yet. Required distributions do not start until 73. So for a decade, a person who spent a career in the top bracket has very little or less taxable income in many cases. That's the cheapest rate they'll ever see again, and most people waste it. What they should be doing is converting to a Roth IRA.
1: To give people the real reason.
0: So there's three reasons. So first of all, at 73, the government starts forcing money out, whether you need it or not. And those forced distributions put a lot of people in a higher bracket in their 80s than they were ever in while they worked.
1: The second is the one nobody sees coming, the widow's penalty.
0: Yeah, so say it because this is the one that makes me the most upset.
1: So let's take a couple. They're filing jointly for their entire life. One of the spouses dies, and the survivor keeps most of the same income, the same required distributions, often most of the same Social Security. But the next year they file as a single taxpayer with roughly half the bracket widths. Same income, dramatically higher tax bill at the worst possible moment.
0: And the third reason is what happens to your children.
1: So under the current rules, when a non-spouse inherits an IRA, they generally have to empty it within 10 years. There's no longer the ability to stretch it across a lifetime. And those 10 years usually land right in the middle of the child's highest earning decade. So you deferred at your rate, and it gets paid at theirs, which may be significantly higher.
0: So a Roth solves all three. No required minimum distributions in your lifetime, nothing for a survivor to be pushed into, and the children still have 10 years, but it comes out tax-free. And I want to add a couple points here, is that there's a couple reasons why people are not converting like they should. Number one, conventional wisdom always dictated that you should just defer, but that changed with the new tax laws, where they disallow the stretch IRA any longer over your children's lives. Secondly, there's a conflict many advisors are facing. If you tell your client to take their IRA and move it into a Roth, now they got to send a big check to the IRS, even though it's going to wind up helping them in the long run and paying them a lot less taxes, what happens to the advisor's fees if a lot of the money that they're managing or a chunk of the money they're managing goes to the IRS early is they make less fees. So you may not hear your advisor telling you to do what's in your best interest, partly because they don't understand it or they're disincentivized to tell you that.
1: All right. So talk a little bit about how people should handle the tax on the conversion itself.
0: Well, you definitely need to pay it from outside money, never out of the conversion, because that's the main benefit. You want to have all the money growing tax-free, not a pile outside that's growing taxable. And you want to watch the Medicare surcharge threshold. So those are cliffs, not ramps. $1 over and you pay the higher premium all year.
1: What's the second area?
0: So charitable giving, and this is the easiest money we find. If you give to charity already by writing a check, you're doing it wrong. Give appreciated stock instead. Never give cash to a charity, because then you can reduce future taxes when you sell it appreciated stock.
1: So let me put some numbers on that. Say you bought a stock years ago for $20,000, and today it's worth $100,000. If you sell it, you owe capital gains on $80,000. If you donate the stock directly to the charity instead, you get to deduct the full $100,000, and the $80,000 of gain never gets taxed at all, not by you and not by the charity, because they're tax exempt.
0: So take a full deduction on a gain nobody ever paid tax on. If you were giving anyway, that's a free upgrade, and it takes one call to your custodian to do. And if no one's telling you about that, call us today at 66 Wealthy. We'll save you some taxes.
1: Now bring in the donor advised fund, because that is what makes us practical.
0: All right, so talk about the donor advised fund.
1: All right, so a donor advised fund is essentially a charitable account. You put the appreciated stock into it, you take the entire deduction that year, and then you distribute to charities on whatever schedule you want. 5 years later, 10 years later, whenever. The deduction and the giving no longer have to happen in the same year.
0: So which matters enormously if you have one huge income year, a business sale, a large Roth conversion, that's the year you want the deduction.
1: So you fund 5 years of giving in that 1 year. Take the deduction while your rate is highest and grant it out slowly afterwards. Your charity notices no difference at all. Your tax return notices an enormous difference. And it also solves the standard deduction problem. Plenty of people give every year and get no tax benefit whatsoever because they never itemize. Bunching several years into one gets them over the line.
0: It's really crazy how you can give money one way, give money another way, same deduction, same amount of giving, but one strategy gives you a lot more tax benefit than the other. So if you want details on these strategies, text the word tax report to 954-462-3300, and we'll send you our report on tax planning strategies. Text the word tax report to 954-462-3300.
1: What's the third area?
0: All right, so the one very few people are talking about or ever hear about, unless you're really, really wealthy, tax-free accumulation using life insurance. So two versions for two very different people. Let's start with indexed universal life, designed the right way.
1: So an indexed universal life policy is permanent life insurance where the cash value is credited based on an index, with a floor so you do not lose money in a down year and a cap on the upside. And the cash value grows without current taxation. You can access it through policy loans, and the death benefit goes to your family income tax free. And I want to be blunt, because this gets sold badly. It is not an investment. It is insurance with an investment element attached. The cost of insurance rises as you age. Illustrations are often run at rates the policy will never earn. And if it is underfunded or lapses with a loan outstanding, you can get a tax bill on money you already spent.
0: That's all true, which is why we only use structured to minimize the death benefit and maximize the funding with somebody reviewing the policy every year. So done properly, it's very powerful, and we could see it earning 6-7% a year non-taxable.
1: What's the second version?
0: Now, the second version is an investment. It's private placement life insurance, or PPLI, the institutional version, and there's a full chapter on the book, Quiet Wealth. It's limited to accredited investors and qualified purchasers. Generally, there's no upfront loads, and the insurance costs are very small, typically under 1% a year, and often as low as 0.5% a year. And that allows you to invest in a world where you don't pay taxes on capital gains, interest, dividends, anything.
1: So what problem does it actually solve?
0: So the exact problem we created in the last segment, if you own a bunch of income producing investments that are paying 9 or 10%, a lot of that could be ordinary income. So top bracket, the surtax, you lose close to 40% of it every year. If you live in certain states, maybe 50%. So inside a properly structured policy, you would lose nothing. You wouldn't pay any taxes. Those extra monies will pass on to your heirs income tax free.
1: Which for somebody with a large allocation to alternatives is an enormous number over 20 years. It's also complicated. It carries real ongoing costs and it has to be built by people who do this for a living or it doesn't work at all.
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0: news this hour from Town Hall. I'm John Scott. President Trump says he will order American forces to hold off on strikes he had threatened against Iran after the parameters of a deal to end the war were reached. Just a day earlier, he had threatened more strikes on Iran as the U.S. pushes to reopen the Strait of Hormuz. K.T. McFarland, formerly deputy national security advisor to the president, tells the Salem Radio Network, Iran only comes to the table to negotiate after we hit them hard.
1: It's our turn now. They hit us, we hit them. But if you try to take a step back from the, you know, the immediate what happened today, what's going to happen tomorrow, and look at the bigger picture of it, what has happened? Every time oil gets about $100 a barrel, we somehow get a ceasefire. One way or another, we get a ceasefire. And that's great because it brings the price of oil right back down to about $80 a barrel. The stock market rallies. And then slowly but surely, Iran or something goes wrong and there's another attack and then we're back on the fighting thing, and then the oil goes back to 100. And then there's another ceasefire, and then it goes back to 80. So yeah. Wash, rinse, repeat.
0: Katie McFarland. And Israel sharing serious security concerns with the White House about a proposed disarmament deal with Hamas. One Israeli official believing Hamas is focused on rebuilding its military rather than demilitarizing. A deadly tragedy in the Gem State, a city spokesman says gunfire, killing at least three people, injured seven. Some critically at an In-N-Out Burger in southern Idaho.
2: The shooting took place Saturday afternoon in the city of Twin Falls. Police who responded to the shooting found the body of the suspected gunman in an area near the restaurant. That's what a Twin Falls city spokesman says. But spokesman Josh Palmer also says he doesn't know if the suspect is among the fatality count.
0: That's correspondent Andrew Stewart. The suspect identified as 24-year-old Chad Williams. More on these stories from townhall.com.
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0: Mountain climbers swept away by an avalanche late last week in Pakistan confirmed dead.
14: The world has lost one of mountaineering's greatest climbers. That's what high-altitude adventure company Elite Exped is saying about renowned British Nepali climber Nirmal Purja, who was leading an expedition on Pakistan's Broad Peak when he and nine other climbers and his group were swept away and killed by an avalanche on Thursday. Purja is known for climbing the world's 14 highest peaks in a record 189 days in 2019. I'm Donna Water.
0: An Indonesian ferry carrying 271 people has caught fire in waters off Madura Island, killing at least five people, leaving 41 others unaccounted for. The Mutiara Sentosa 2 was en route from Surabaya to Makassar when the blaze broke out earlier this morning. The cause of that fire remains under investigation. News at townhall.com. A new gun ban in Virginia may have produced the opposite of its intended effect.
15: Virginia's assault weapons ban, which took effect July 1st, sparked a surge in firearm sales as gun owners rushed to beat the deadline. Background checks for long guns reportedly hit record levels in June, with some retailers reporting unprecedented demand from both longtime gun owners and first-time buyers. Gun rights advocates say the spike shows that firearm restrictions often increase interest and the very weapons lawmakers are trying to limit. Kim Lorman reporting.
0: Ohio Representative Marcy Kaptur is being treated for non-life-threatening injuries after a car accident in Toledo. Her office says Kaptur, who is 80, was a passenger in a vehicle headed to a church service Sunday when the car she was traveling in was struck. The house is on its summer recess. More from townhall.com.
3: Your Fox 45 forecast, turning mostly cloudy, temperatures in the low 70s to start off your Sunday. Sunday, mostly cloudy to start, then scattered showers and storms by the afternoon with highs in the very humid mid-80s. From the Fox 45 Weather Authority, I'm meteorologist Amy Aronson for Talk Radio 680 WCBM.
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0: Good afternoon. This is Dr. Wally, and I'm here to talk to you about sleep apnea. A patient once told me, he said, boy, listening to that should put me to sleep okay. I said, boy, you're a real ego booster. But I'd like to thank one of my patients who became a patient from this radio show, Guy. He gave me a shirt the other day at church. I'm a Seventh-day Adventist, so I go to church on Saturday. And the basic thing says, Jesus calling. And then you had a red button declined or a green button yes. So thank you, Guy, for the shirt. It was very nice. Anyway, for sleep apnea, most people have just vaguely heard of it. And so the whole reason for doing this program is to educate the city of Baltimore. The symptoms of sleep apnea that you may have, it doesn't necessarily mean you do, is snoring. People that snore a lot, the partners or somebody else will say, man, you got to take care of that snoring. You might have headaches in the morning. Now, again, just because you have these symptoms doesn't mean you have sleep apnea. A lot of times headaches are caused by dehydration. And since we're made up of 70% water in our bodies, you get dehydrated and you're going to have a terrible headache. Waking up exhausted or waking up numerous times at night, abrupt waking up and coughing, excessive tiredness during the day. Now, what would you do if you thought you had some of these symptoms and do I have sleep apnea? The first thing would be go to your MD or dentist. They would take a look at it and you could do either a sleep study, which is what I did about 7 years ago. You go spend the night at a sleep study location, and they go ahead and hook you up to all these electrodes. The next morning, they tell you how many times you stop breathing. Or, for a simpler method, you could get a Walmart sleep watch, or go to Amazon and get it, and just go to bed wearing it. And what this would tell you is, if you had sleep apnea, they would tell you, you stopped breathing 20 times or 30 times last night. My friend Guy is going to the same dentist I did, because I've had sleep apnea for 7 years. And about January of this year, I was at a seminar in Erie, Pennsylvania, and the guy teaching it said, doctor said, I can cure sleep apnea. And boy, that perked me up. And so I said, let's hear it. And basically what he said was there's several different ways, but let me tell you the ways it's normally been treated today. If you have sleep apnea and they say you're missing so many items that you can't continue to sleep through the night, they would prescribe a CPAP machine. Now, what a CPAP machine is a continuous pressure air. And what it does, it pulls you, puts pressure and air into your lungs. The second treatment would be an alternative, would be a dental appliance. And I've made tons of those for different patients. The third one would be an Inspire, which is a surgically placed device in your chest with a wire going to your tongue. And what happens is as you sleep and your tongue backs up and blocks your airway, you grab, it stimulates the tongue to move to the front. And by so doing, it opens your airway. And the last treatment is the laser treatment. And this is what the dentist was talking about in my seminar. He basically said, I can go in there and what I'll do is I'll take a laser and I will go around your soft palate, your uvula, the back of the tongue, the borders of the tongue, And in so doing, they will shrink. It's basically taking a thin layer of skin off, and your orifice for your tongue gets a little bit wider, until eventually you can breathe freely without any problem. And so doing, you can breathe normally. And to do this treatment, it's a series of four treatments. And you do each one 40 days apart. And the reason for 40 days apart, the Italians did a great study on this. And even though the manufacturers of lasers say, oh, you can do it every 30 days. Well, the Italians proved that, no, you're not really healed at 30 days. You need to go 40 days. So what happens when you go through the full treatment with my dentist, who happens to practice up in Cleveland? I would get appointments first thing on Tuesday morning. And I'd take Monday and Tuesday off from the office. I'd have a leisurely drive up there. I'm not real wild about flights unless it's, 1,000 miles or more. And even though I am a pilot and I know it's the most secure way to go, I enjoy a nice casual thing, drive. I would get in first thing in the morning. He'd do the laser thing, and within 15 minutes, I'm back on the road, heading back to Maryland. I did the four treatments to complete that treatment plan for laser, and for the last 2 months, I have not had to use my CPAP machine. So I'm a big supporter of that treatment. And one of the things that got me interested in even doing this program, it said there was numerous studies done that showed that if you had sleep apnea and your doctor or dentist had prescribed a CPAP machine, or you made a dental appliance for the patient, and basically a dental appliance, all you're doing is you're taking an upper impression, a lower impression, you're having the patient move their jaw towards the anterior. And then you take a bite registration of that, and that determines, okay, this is how, when they go to bed at night, they pop that appliance in, they move their lower jaw forward, and that opens up the airway. Well, these studies showed that after 6 months of either using the CPAP machine or the dental appliances, people gave up on them. They said, no, I'm not going to wear that, or I'm not going to put that on. It's too much trouble. And that's what stimulated me, number one, to get laser treatment on myself, because I always believe in finding out how it feels and then doing it. And so I felt I want to make sure anything I do on a patient's not going to be discomforting. And I found it was really rather easy to do it. And so those are the four types of treatments for sleep apnea. And even though you might have a snoring issue, that doesn't mean you have sleep apnea. It just means your uvula is hanging down there a little further than it should. And you're starting to close up. Now, some of the reasons for it coming on you, it's usually male, greater than 40 years old, and a little bit obese, you will start closing up that airway. When the airway closes, then you're not getting oxygen. And at night, when you sleep, the oxygen is what causes us to heal. It rebuilds your body. So when you don't get enough sleep at night, you're not taking the time to rebuild your body. And I've heard all kinds of people say, oh, I don't bother with that. I don't really need a couple hours sleep every night. And it's wrong. You really need to get, and everybody's different. As we age, we probably don't need as much sleep. When you're younger, you might need more. And everybody's different. But if you have any of these symptoms I just talked about, you may have sleep apnea, you may not. And the one symptom about snoring, One of my doctors asked me one time, said, do you snore at night? And I just kind of laughed and said, I don't know, I'm sound asleep. She said, well, that really was a dumb question, wasn't it? Well, let me clarify. Has your wife ever kicked you out of bed or your partner or whatever? And I said, no. He said, she has never complained about it. So as far as I'm concerned, I guess I'm doing okay. But the point being, the snoring, just because you have it and people complain, you really snore loud, does not mean you have sleep apnea. And the same with the headaches. You could have dehydration. And don't forget, we need to take sips of water throughout the day. You don't have to drink a gallon first thing in the morning, although I like to drink about a pint first thing in the morning to get my system cranking. But headaches, just having them every a.m. does not mean you have sleep apnea. That's why it's so important to get a reading that shows, hey, this is what I have, blah, blah, blah, and then take action. But a lot of people have the symptoms, and here's the bad news. If you have sleep apnea and you haven't done anything about it, you're going to literally shave 10 years off your life. And one of my patients brought her father in for an extraction, and I told her about, you know, the laser and everything, and she went home and told her husband. And next time she came in for me to remove sutures, she said, my husband said, wouldn't it just close up again? And I said, yes, it can potentially close up again, but the protocol is you do four, and then you do a maintenance at the second hygiene appointment, which is about a year out. It's called a maintenance thing. You just do one time, and that keeps it nice and wide. Now, another thing that people have run into is they say, well, I'm just going to, you know, get fat in my throat again, and I won't be able to breathe with a squat. So why bother? Well, I don't know. What's 10 years of life worth to you? So they say repetition is the mother of good learning. And for sleep apnea, I'm going to run through it again for you because I really want you to understand what it is, how it's handled, the whole nine yards. Snoring, early symptoms, headaches in the AM, waking up exhausted, waking up numerous times at night, abrupt waking up with coughing, excessive tiredness during the day. You know, I've always admired the Mexican people because they have a thing. They say we should have a siesta at lunch. I agree. I think that's a nice thing. Lay your head down, get 10, 15 minutes of sleep, and boy, you can recharge your batteries to hit it again. But to determine if you have these symptoms and people are complaining about you, go to an MD or a dentist, and they will refer you to a sleep study. Or go get a sleep watch from Walmart or Amazon. Wear it to bed a couple nights, and each night it will transfer how many times you stopped breathing. And with that, you can take that information back to your sleep MD or sleep specialist, and he will, in most cases, prescribe a CPAP machine. And a CPAP machine basically is like a fighter mask over your nose at night, and it pumps air in continuous pressure. And of course, you have the small ones that just enter your nostrils, and that's what I have, and it just pumps air down into your lungs. Or if you try it and say, oh, I can't stand that, they usually end up in a dental office, and the dentist will, you know, make you a sleep dental appliance. And that sleep appliance works so good that if you wear it, you have to slide your jaw forward. Excuse me. If you wear it religiously, you'll get the same effect as the CPAP with the large fighter mask on. And then you could always do Inspire, which is surgery where they place a wire that goes up to the back of the tongue. And what it does is if the throat closes up, the wire gets stimulated and it forces the tongue forward. So that opens it up. And then the last one was a laser treatment. And a dentist can do it for you or an MD. And what you're doing is you're lasering the uvula, the soft palate, and the borders of the tongue and the posterior border of the tongue. And what that does, it opens it up for you so you can breathe better. Now, my interest in doing this and even doing this program show every week is to let the people of Baltimore know if you have sleep apnea, there's several different alternatives. And what motored me so much was when they did all these studies and found out people did not wear the dental appliance. We have a caller in here. Go ahead, sir.
1: Hi, Dr. Wally, it's Ann.
0: Yes.
1: I have a couple questions. My partner has sleep apnea, and he's having a difficult time wearing the mask.
0: Mm-hmm.
1: And so can you tell me more about the dental appliance and also the laser?
0: Okay.
1: You told me that you've had your laser treatments, but you've had to go to Cleveland, Ohio.
0: Well,
1: are there no other practitioners closer?
0: No. I have not started doing it because I have some surgeries coming up on myself. They're building a new knee in me in September. So I'm doing a lot of prep work for that. And so I have said, well, I'll just take a waiting list and you can come in. But the other one is the dental appliance. How that works is the dentist will take an impression, lower impression, upper impression, and then they'll have you move your jaw forward to the anterior, and they'll inject a little bite registration material, and they say, now bite down into that. And when he does that, then all of that goes to the lab, and they set it up, make the dental appliance. Then you come back in, we fit it, make sure everything's fitting good, and you see how you bring your jaw forward. That's one alternative. The other one with the laser, what they're doing, and let me cut in here for a second. He said go all the way to Cleveland. The only reason I went to Cleveland, because he was my instructor who taught me. And I said, well, let's go to the host who knows more. And from the best of my knowledge, he's the only dentist in all of eastern Ohio that does it. And so it's going to spread down here as people start learning more about it. But we expect we're taking appointments for October. But what we do there is you take a laser and you go over the soft palate in the back of the throat. You go over the uvula with it. And it's like if you took your fingers and tapped on the table, that's about what it feels like. There's no anesthetic necessary or anything like that. It's a very prompt procedure. It takes less than 10 or 15 minutes. And then you go over the back of the tongue. And then you pull the tongue forward and you go on the borders each side of the tongue. Now, what you're basically doing with that laser, you're taking a very thin layer of the tissue off. And so what takes place there, it takes about 40 days to heal. When it heals, everything, you know, it's just right back to normal. Then you go in for number two, number three, number four. And after four treatments, your orifice is nice and wide, and you will not have any trouble breathing at night. I went through it and just finished it about a couple weeks ago, and I haven't used my CPAP machine for about 2 months. That's how good it's worked. And so that's the one I think is going to be the one that really takes over in the marketplace, because people If you're not going to wear your CPAP or you're not going to wear your dental appliance, then do something that you can be totally done with. Did that help you, Ann?
1: Yeah, it does help some. How much does the laser treatment regimen cost?
0: They're supposedly $720. I set my fees at $350. Number one, I have a low overhead in my office. Two, I want people to take advantage of it and realize we're here to help you. We're not here just to make money on something. Did that help you out? Okay. You do four treatments. I'm sorry, what?
1: You're talking about the appliance.
0: No, I'm talking about laser.
1: You do the laser treatment?
0: Yeah. Laser treatment would run you $350 for each treatment, and it would take four of them.
1: Mm-hmm.
0: And then usually he should plan on once a year doing a maintenance where they go in. They don't do all four treatments. They just do one.
1: Uh-huh.
0: And so that way you can get it all taken care of.
1: Okay. All right. Well, thank you for your help.
0: You're so welcome, Ann. You have a great week.
1: You too.
0: Thanks for calling. Bye-bye. At this time, we're going to take a short break, and I'll be happy to take your calls when we get back.
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0: Welcome back. I wanted to comment one other thing to Ann, who just called. If you're still listening, I hope you are. One of my patients decided he did not want to wait till October. He was going to go on up to Cleveland and have it done there. And when he had his interview with the dentist up there, the dentist told him, you need 8 treatments. So apparently his throat is a lot more closed than anybody's I've ever seen. And so he was going to talk to me this week about what I thought of it and whole nine yards. And I had read his sleep report. It was about 8 pages long. So for whatever reason, he needs a lot more than what normally we would prescribe. Anyway, between sleep apnea, and I'll go over it again once more, but I like to talk about normal health conditions. And when I say normal health conditions, there's certain things that we can do. If we would just do them, you'll have much, much better health. One of them happens to be staying hydrated. I'm sure people have talked about it and you've heard about it. Make sure you get plenty of water to drink every day. And if you don't get the water, then what happens, your body ends up being dehydrated. And this is how serious this can get. For umpteen years, 55 years as a matter of fact, I was in Vietnam that time, and I started drinking diet sodas. And diet sodas are a diuretic, and I know that. I'm intellectually smart enough, but I'd been on a long trip, and I got home, and I was like a zombie. I drank so many diet sodas, and they said, you're going to urgent care. And the bottom line, I was put in the intensive unit of a hospital for a week. And they said, boy, your salt levels are way low, 116. They should be 135. And the doctor comes in and said, you're drinking way too much water. I said, no, I'm not drinking enough. And I told him about the diet soda thing, which I've been trying to break the habit for 55 years. And he said, yeah, you got to stop right now. And I immediately quit. That was the end of any diet sodas in my life. But you can't just raise your sodium level by taking 10 tablets or something. They got to raise you by increments, a little every day. And I went 116 and 119 and 122. And finally I got up to 132. And they said, yeah, that's good enough. And so they sent me down to the unit to be discharged. But it was a thing I learned way back in dental school about it. I learned all the problems that it causes if you get dehydrated. And yet I screwed up. And so make sure you drink a little water every day. For me, I start out and drink a couple glasses first thing in the morning. And I chug-a-lug those. Well, you really need to take it piece by piece in increments. So what I did from that day forward, diet sodas are out. And then, amazingly enough, you wouldn't believe the difference in my health either. Lost about 12 pounds, started getting in shape because the surgery I'm coming up on is a knee surgery on my left knee. For 8 years, practicing dentistry, I had terrible pain in my back. And I have an amputated foot from Vietnam. And all my doctor wanted to do was give me opiates. And I said, I really don't want any opiates. Tell me why this thing's hurting so bad. And it turned out that the other doctor I got was a lady doctor, and she said, nothing wrong with your back. Whoever made your artificial foot has a half inch too long. So you learn many things about your body from what you go through. Right now we have Chris on the line. Chris, what can I do for you today?
12: Hi, great show as always, and I appreciate you being on every week.
0: Thank you.
12: Something that happens to me from time to time, it's not every day or even every week, but I've noticed like every 2 or 3 months, I will wake up gasping and gagging and like trying to take big breaths. Almost, it reminds me of like an anxiety attack. And I wake up, I'm like hot and sweaty almost. And I'm wondering, is that, I don't sleep with any, it's just me. And I didn't know if it is a form of sleep apnea or if it's like a panic attack or something like that. It doesn't happen every week, but it does happen at once every couple months. And when it happens, I'm like up for the rest of the night because it scares the daylights out of me.
0: Yeah. What I would do, I'd pick up a watch. Walmart, you can get them over, I think you have to order them online, or Amazon, specifically state, I want a sleep watch. And what it does, it coordinates with your iPhone, and wear it to bed for a couple nights. And even though you don't wake up with that, but every couple months, if you're not sleeping through the night, it'll spit out the read. It'll say, hey, you stop breathing on this time, you stop breathing on this time, you stop breathing here, and you stop breathing there. And you might go through the night and think everything is great. And when you break up like that, coughing really bad, it's usually that you were so blocked in your airway that you couldn't get any oxygen. And when you don't get oxygen, our body starts producing CO2. And CO2 stimulates us to wake up suddenly. And my guess is you very well could have sleep apnea, but the only way to be certain, pick up a watch. When I did my study, I went to a sleep study place in Annapolis, and I had to spend the night, and they put all the electrodes on. Next day, they said, oh, you stop breathing 42 times every hour. I said, I didn't think I breathed 42 times every hour. But whatever it was, when I took it to the MDs, they said, yep, you got sleep apnea, kid. And they started me out on a CPAP machine way back in 2019, and I wore it all the way up till about 2 months ago when I had my laser treatment. When my laser treatment got, it took care of everything, and I got a wide open orifice right now. And I told him when I did the last one, I said, I'll see you in about a year. And he said, just call me a month before you need the appointment and we'll get you fixed in. So I would go and test myself, Chris, and see what it comes up. If it comes up, yeah, you don't stop breathing at all, then it's not that. It could be something else. But in Nell's cases, I would check with a sleep MD specialist. These guys are out there and they, mostly what they do is they just check the results, but they, if you have any other disorder, they'll pick up on it. Okay?
12: Okay. Well, thank you very much.
0: You're welcome. Thanks for the call, Chris. Have a great evening. As we're talking about different symptoms, you know, you can have all kinds of things. People sometimes can have diabetes and they don't know it. And I had a test given to me about 20 years ago by a physician of mine. And he said, I think we ought to do some blood work today. I said, okay, fine. He did the blood work, and I came in a week later, and he said, oh, you're borderline diabetic. I said, really? Yeah, and he wanted to put me on metformin.

0: You got to remember, our doctors are like Sherlock Holmes. They take all the information, piece by piece by piece by piece, and from those pieces, they give you a diagnosis. Are they right every single time? No, not necessarily. But they're doing the best they can with the information that you give them. In the latest blood test I did in preparation of this knee surgery, they said, oh, your potassium level's low. I said, really? They said, yeah, just eat a banana every day. And I'm not the biggest fan of bananas, but I can cut one up and put it on the cereal every day. And so I said, would it be easier just to get a pill? And he said, no, you're better off eating the banana. So now I'm into a new stream of eating a banana every day. But your MD takes every piece of information, and from that comes up with a diagnosis. We in the dental office do the same thing. Somebody comes in and said, I've got this problem, this problem, this problem, and we weigh everything out and evaluate what it could be, and hopefully we give them a correct diagnosis. Yes, you've got this, or no, you don't have that. Because a lot of times we will see something on TV and they'll tell you, oh yeah, if you have this symptom and that symptom, you probably need our pill. And I found out recently that 75% of all advertising is coming from Big Pharma across the country. And so they're selling pills. So they'll tell you, maybe you have this disease. And my buddies who are MDs get so angry when somebody comes in and said, I need to take this pill, because they saw it on TV. But if they took that pill, it would affect some other pills they're taking and be harmful for them. And they so frustrating for the MDs, they say, to explain to somebody, if you take this pill, you're going to have trouble with the pills you're taking, maybe for high blood pressure, for some other issue. Anyway, let's go back through sleep apnea. I want everybody to understand. We're going to take another short break, and then if you need any last questions, call in the last segment. Thank you.
1: Your Fox 45 forecast, mostly cloudy with temperatures in the low 70s to start off your Sunday morning. Sunday, mostly cloudy, warm and humid with highs in the mid 80s. We've got a chance for scattered showers and thunderstorms, some of which could be strong to severe. Damaging winds and downpours will be the main concerns. Those storms will continue through Sunday night with temperatures back in the low 70s. More rain and storms likely on Monday. From the Fox 45 Weather Authority, I'm meteorologist Amy Aronson for Talk Radio 680 WCBM.
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6: Welcome back to Sleep Apnea. In our last segment, I'm going to recap everything because repetition's the mother of learning. Your symptoms for sleep apnea can include 1, snoring, 2, headaches in the morning, 3, waking up exhausted, 4, waking up numerous times at night, abrupt waking up and coughing, excessive tiredness during the day, and high blood pressure. Now, what you would do to see if you really do have it, because these are just symptoms. Remember, symptoms are not the disease. Symptoms are strictly symptoms. It describes you may have this, it may be something else. So go do a sleep, first go to an MD. He will refer you to a sleep study, at which point they can put the probes on you, measure you overnight, and tell you, oh, you stopped breathing so many times. Or you can go to Walmart or Amazon online and tell them you want a sleep watch and wear it to bed for a couple nights. And it will tell you exactly how many times you stopped breathing. Then take that information and take it to a sleep MD. And with that, he will probably prescribe a CPAP machine. If you're not familiar with the CPAP machine, what a CPAP machine does, it gives you continuous air pressure into the lungs. There's 2 types. You put a mask on like a World War II fighter pilot, or you can get 2 little probes and put them in your nostrils. And what it does, it forces air into your lungs. As long as you get the air in your lungs, you're doing fine. The other type is a dental appliance. And I've made a lot of those. And basically what you're doing there is you're taking an impression of the lower jaw. You're taking an impression of the upper jaw. And then you're injecting some material into where you want them and say, now I want you to move that lower jaw forward and just bite down. And in so doing, you will get a bite for that, and when the patient gets the appliance back, in order to fit it, he has to move his lower jaw forward. Then there's a little device called Inspire, and what that is, they do a surgery where they take a little device about the size of a matchbook, and they insert it in your chest. It's a surgical procedure. And they run the wire up to the back of the tongue. So if you should stop breathing, then what happens, it stimulates the tongue to move forward so it opens up your airway. And the last one is laser treatment. And I just came across this in January at a dental seminar up in Erie, Pennsylvania. A wonderful, wonderful instructor. And he said, oh, I can cure sleep apnea. And I was like, wow, I'm all ears because I've had it for 7 years. And so basically what he does it with a laser. And when he does it, he goes ahead and takes the laser over the uvula, the soft palate, and then when he opens it up, he's getting your airway wider, and he also takes the posterior borders of the tongue, pulls the tongue forward, does the posterior of the tongue, and then that's it. In so doing, he opens it up, and the basic treatment, all they're basically doing with a laser is taking off a very, very thin layer of the tissue, and it takes 40 days to heal. And when that heals, then you've widened up the orifice, and now, lo and behold, you can breathe. And so basically, the protocol treatment is every 40 days, you go in there and it do a treatment, and then it heals. And when it heals, your orifice gets a little wider and a little wider. And in so doing, by the time he's done with the fourth treatment, you can breathe just as well as can be. And you don't have to care about anything else coming down there. And so I even got on this show to do this show to let you know that, hey, there is a way to solve this. And it doesn't have to be, you know, the kiss of death. You can do a laser, and in four treatments, you can breathe just as well as possible. And the other side of the coin is by breathing good, your tissue gets a chance to heal at night because it needs O2 or oxygen to heal its cells. If you're not getting it or it's blocked, your cells, you're not getting the normal healing that you should at night. So these are the options of what you can do. Now, recently, Big Pharma has been coming out and said, we have a pill, and if this pill, you take this for a year, you'll be cured of sleep apnea. But next, so far, nobody has been able to cure sleep apnea until the laser treatment came along. So those are the symptoms, those are the different treatments, and those are the different things you can do to get rid of it. If you have any questions about any of these, give me a call. We just have a few minutes left. And sleep apnea for years has been neglected by the medical and dental community. We've all been guilty of it. And now that they're finding out, hey, this is really a problem, now they're starting to dig in with both heels. And that's what happens quite often in medicine, in dentistry. We don't recognize a problem that's so serious that we don't address it. And if we don't address it, chances are patients aren't going to hear. Thank you so much for joining me today, and we will see you not next Sunday. I'm going to be at the beach on vacation. But we will see you in 2 weeks. Thank you very much.
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11: Matthew.
12: Huh? Oh, sorry.
11: It's okay. I just need you to listen to me.
12: I know that a lot of times, Mom, it might not seem like I'm listening to you, but I am. I hear you. And what you say really does matter to me.
13: 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No kid likes rules, but I get why we have them. I hear you, and I know it's because you care.
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12: Hey, want a drink?
14: 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I'm good. So thank you, Dad, for talking and preparing me for what's ahead.
12: Thanks, Mom, for never giving up and always being my biggest fan.
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2: News this hour from Town Hall. I'm John Scott. On the battlefront, the strikes on Gaza show no letup.
3: Israeli strikes on Sunday have killed at least 8 Palestinians in Gaza. Israel struck a residential apartment in southern Gaza, killing 3 members of a family, one of which was a 4-year-old child. In Gaza City and central Gaza, Israeli strikes also killed several Palestinians. Palestinians have reported an increase in the scale of Israeli strikes across Gaza over the past few days. The latest Israeli strikes come after Israel's military killed at least 4 Palestinians in intense airstrikes on Gaza on Friday into Saturday. I'm Karen Chemas.
2: The suspect in a fatal shooting at a fast food restaurant in Idaho died of a self-inflicted gunshot wound. The suspect identified as 24-year-old Chad Williams. Twin Falls police credited an off-duty officer and a citizen with firing shots at Williams, diverting him from the restaurant. Authorities confident that Williams acted alone, and all 3 people died, 7 were injured in that shooting at a recently opened In-N-Out Burger restaurant. Flight attendants with WestJet, Canada's second largest airline, on strike over pay disputes. The Canadian Union of Public Employees represents the 4,400 member cabin crew. At a news conference, Cameron Jones, union bargaining committee member, says the union went back to the bargaining table this morning.
4: The goal has always been that we don't want to cause any disruption that we don't have to, and our bargaining committee is committed to staying at the table to try and get a deal to end this labor action as soon as possible.
2: He says several issues must be worked out.
4: We've had our priorities of unpaid work and getting a reasonable wage increase, but it's a comprehensive deal that we're looking to achieve, and that's something that our bargaining committee is evaluating at the table right now.
2: More on these stories from townhall.com.
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6: Markets are getting profit updates this week from several big companies, along with the latest reports about the jobs market. Household products maker Clorox reports its latest financial results on Monday, with fast food giant McDonald's reporting its results on Tuesday. Their results and forecasts could help investors gain a clearer picture of household spending as people contend with lingering pressure from inflation. The most important update this week comes on Friday with the release of the monthly employment report for July. Damian Troisi, New York.
2: The Michigan Supreme Court ordering state regulators to reconsider a permit for a tunnel carrying an oil pipeline under the Great Lakes. This decision affects part of the 73-year-old Line 5 pipeline owned by Enbridge, which runs from Wisconsin to Ontario. Enbridge wants to bury the pipeline in a tunnel under the Straits of Mackinac. News at townhall.com. Some parents suing social media.
7: The parents of 4 teenagers who died by suicide are suing Meta, TikTok, Snapchat, and YouTube. They claim the platforms caused years of escalating harms leading to their deaths. The lawsuit was filed in Delaware. The Social Media Victims Law Center represents the families from Texas, North Carolina, Minnesota, and Tennessee. The teens reportedly suffered from social media addiction, sleep deprivation, depression, and anxiety. The complaint alleges the companies knew they were causing harm. Keith Peters reporting.
2: In parts of the U.S. where venomous snakes are more common, training programs aim to protect pets from getting bitten. The American Society for the Prevention of Cruelty to Animals says up to 150,000 dogs are bitten by poisonous snakes each year. Steps include trimming back the undergrowth and learning about snakes in your area. More on these stories at townhall.com.
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9: Your Fox 45 forecast, turning mostly cloudy, temperatures in the low 70s to start off your Sunday. Sunday, mostly cloudy to start, then scattered showers and storms by the afternoon with highs in the very humid mid-80s. From the Fox 45 Weather Authority, I'm meteorologist Amy Aronson for Talk Radio 680 WCBM.
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10: 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We're going to talk about food cravings, low energy, high blood sugar, digestive problems, high cholesterol, sluggish metabolism, high blood pressure, pain. This list goes on and on. My guest today is Dr. Brent Agin. He's an MD with a focus in wellness and prevention. Dr. Agin has authored two books. The first one is Healthy Aging for Dummies, and the second one is called Superfoods for Dummies. He sees patients of all ages and maintains a diverse array of clientele, including professional athletes and celebrities. He's going to debunk everything you thought you knew about dieting and explain how those extra pounds, that spare tire around your waist, is not your fault. He's going to talk about what it is that's actually causing that. Dr. Agin, welcome to the show. Thanks for taking time out of your busy schedule to be with us today.
11: Thank you, Chris. I'm excited to be here.
10: All right. So I want to get right in. I mean, look, we are dealing as a society, we are dealing with obesity like we've never seen before. Diet after diet seems to fail. Blood sugar levels have gone wild. I mean, what's going on out there?
11: Let's get right into it, Chris. And I'm going to ask you a question.
10: Okay.
11: Why do you think we're gaining weight?
10: We eat too much and we don't exercise.
11: I wish it was that simple, but there's more to it. If it was that simple, we wouldn't have such a problem with our children. Why are we seeing six-month-olds obese?
10: Well, that's a good question, because I guess, you know, you're not going to have a six-month-old that's going to exercise more, right?
11: That's exactly the point. And I actually brought you a can of infant formula, and this is a way we can start seeing what the problem is.
10: Okay.
11: Take a look at this and just give me the first ingredient.
10: Corn syrup.
11: There you go. High fructose corn syrup. And it's actually being introduced to us at a very early age.
10: Corn syrup is sugar, right?
11: That's correct. It's a way to make sugar in a processed form, but the bodies can't handle it the way they do with natural sugar. This processing of foods is really what's driving the hunger in this vicious cycle of obesity.
10: That's scary. So really, from the time that we're kids, we're being exposed to this.
11: Yeah, it's very scary. What we have going on today is this vicious weight gain cycle. Too much sugar in our foods, which inactivates leptin, the hormone that tells our brains that we're full. So we have these starving brains, which then keeps us eating past our full point. People don't want to be obese. People don't want to be overweight.
10: Right.
11: And it's just the same way as that people don't want to be addicted to drugs.
10: Yeah.
11: But they can't stop. And what's driving that is the body keeps telling you to eat more.
10: So what can we do then to stop our sugar addiction and lose the weight?
11: Well, Chris, I'm here to talk to you about this new weight loss formula. It's called Skinny D.
10: Skinny D. Okay, I like that.
11: It is a nutrient-rich liquid meal replacement drink that's clinically proven to provide a high degree of overall nutrition, and it helps you wean off the sugar addiction.
10: Okay.
11: Skinny D was designed to reduce the appetite, increase metabolism, it's low calorie, and it's very safe for diabetics as well as pre-diabetics.
10: Okay.
11: That's where the D in Skinny D comes from.
10: So what makes this so unique compared to what's already out there?
11: The first thing is that we've packed an enormous amount of nutritional value into this concentrate. One of the best appetite suppressants is good nutrition. It's packed full of plant extracts, amino acids, fiber, antioxidants, and adaptogens, ingredients that help reduce cravings, reduce appetite. and in 20 calories, and it's perfect for weight loss and general nutrition.
10: Now, how quickly do you start to see the pounds come off?
11: Within 72 hours, you're going to start seeing a good amount of weight coming
10: really?
11: Off. Yeah.
10: So what can you expect when you start taking your Skinny D formula?
11: Well, from the minute you start using Skinny D, your body's going to start learning when to shut off, when to stop eating, and that leads into all the other health benefits. I mean, lowering cholesterol, increase in sustained energy, normalization of blood sugars, less pain in the body by reduced inflammation, better mood, less anxiety, better digestion, better metabolism and absorption of nutrients. You're going to start seeing your skin looks better, your nails look better, you're going to look better.
10: Can you share some stories, some results that you're seeing from your patients?
11: The great thing is that I have success stories from people with diabetes, people who are obese, from people that are just looking to maintain good general health, from young people, old people. I mean, Skinny D can fit into everybody's diet. One of my patients, she was a diabetic, really kind of had just given up. I mean, she had tried multiple different diet options, but, you know, just the pounds weren't coming off. And she also just couldn't find any way to control her blood sugars.
10: Yeah.
11: So she had almost given up on life. I got her to try Skinny D and I said, you know, let's replace one meal and then just eat a little bit more sensible and come back and see me in a month. And 60 days later, she came back. She had lost about 22 pounds and was almost in tears. And she explained a situation, and she had actually went to an amusement park and for the first time in about 11 years was able to walk around the amusement park and not get pushed in a wheelchair.
10: Wow.
11: And that's because she lost the weight. She had energy. And finally, some quality of life.
10: Yeah. Well, I want to take a minute here and let you listeners know that if you want to try Dr. Agin's Skinny D weight loss formula, there is a special toll-free number you can call. I'll give that to you now. It's 1-800-664-1178. 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
11: That is good.
10: Okay, all right, we'll go with that. 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
11: Hey, Chris, can I say something real quick?
10: Sure.
11: For all of you that have made the decision to try Skinny D and then take the first step in losing weight, one of the things I would like to include is a free copy of my 9 weight loss secrets you need to know. 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
10: 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Okay, if you're just joining us, with me today is Dr. Brent Agin. He's an MD. He has a focus on wellness and prevention through an integrative approach. Dr. Agin is here today to talk about why we struggle to lose weight. And really, we're talking about the core of this problem being high fructose corn syrup in terms of being overweight, being obese, and the health problems that are created because of that. Dr. Agin's been sharing with us a new formula that he's put together. It's a weight loss formula called Skinny D. It's designed to help really kind of wean us from this sugar addiction that we have, but do so in a very smart way. So, Dr. Agin, can you recap for my listeners that might just be joining us, what's going on out there?
11: We're in a situation where the foods we eat are driving us to want more of the same foods.
10: Mm-hmm.
11: Most of them have high fructose corn syrup, which is something our body just does not handle. It changes the way our body's metabolism works, causes your brain to want more food, and it causes this vicious cycle of overeating, becoming obese, and the research supports that.
10: And what is some of that research?
11: Well, back around 1990, Princeton did some studies. What they did is they took a group of rats that were able to eat as much food as they wanted to.
12: Okay.
11: And then they had another group of rats that ate just a small amount of high fructose corn syrup. The high fructose corn syrup rats ended up with obesity and had all of the signs of metabolic syndrome, which is basically what we're facing now.
12: From that standpoint, maybe you can talk a little bit about how your Skinny D formula then kind of breaks that cycle.
11: Skinny D was scientifically developed and is clinically proven to give the body nutrients that it needs to stop cravings and shut off the hormones that are stopping the brain mm-hmm. from telling you you're full.
12: Mm-hmm.
11: It's a natural formula, and nutrients and nutrition is your best appetite suppressant and best advocate for weight loss.
12: Mm-hmm. Now, what if you don't have any weight to lose? Is this something you could just use to get the nutrients that your body needs?
11: Well, let me ask you this, Chris. Do you eat breakfast every day?
12: No. I have coffee. Does that count?
11: That's the problem. Most people don't eat breakfast. They get up in the morning. They have a cup of coffee. They might not eat again till noon. And it's already a stress on the body just not eating overnight. Skinny D is the perfect solution. It's a very quick, very nutritionally packed concentrate.
12: Mm-hmm.
11: They can put in a bottle of water, walk out the door. There's their breakfast.
12: And how long would you use this for? Is this something that you could just keep using?
11: I suggest you do.
12: Okay.
11: Because if we look at statistics, 92% of dieters fail. The cookie diets, prepackaged meal diets, they're not working. So when we're talking about Skinny D, we found a successful option. Just stay with it, and long-term weight loss can definitely be achieved.
12: Well, what do people tell you about their experience with your Skinny D formula?
11: Chris, I got to tell you, we get phone calls, emails, letters. Here's a letter we received from JC. It says, when I first started taking Skinny D, my cholesterol was a little high. I now have perfect lab results. I have more energy than I ever had. Since drinking the delicious Skinny D, I feel more alert on my 9-to-5 job. Not to mention, finally able to wear some items that were hanging in the back of my closet with price tags still on them. It's a new day. I'm not at my goal yet, but when I'm there, Facebook will see me.
12: You know, that says a lot.
11: It's very powerful, and this is an opportunity for someone to get rid of the yo-yo dieting.
12: Mm-hmm.
11: Skinny D should take you right into a nice balanced weight and the health benefits that come with that.
12: Yeah, well, it makes a lot of sense. 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
11: Yeah, I'm very excited for everyone that's going to pick up Skinny D and give it a try. 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
12: I think that's really great. 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Well, what do you think, folks? I bet you never knew that high fructose corn syrup is in so many of our foods, and that's really what's causing overeating. But Dr. Agin has been telling us about this new way to effectively drop the weight through his formula called Skinny D. It's a meal replacement. It's going to help you feel full. It's going to help you deal with your cravings. And then secondarily, which I think is very unique, is going to give you all of the nutrients that your body needs so that you're not starving yourself, right?
11: Yes. Starvation is a stress on the body. And it's very similar to what bears do when they hibernate.
12: Okay.
11: Bears try to slow down their metabolism by hormonal changes. And it's no different what happens in starvation programs, and that is why the rebound effect is so dramatic. People get off of these diets, and they just look at foods, and they start to gain weight.
12: It seems that way, doesn't it?
11: It's true.
12: Now, is that also why you kind of hit these plateaus?
11: Yeah, that's correct. In our research, we did have plateaus, but they were very short-lived. Plateaus are inevitable, and it's actually kind of the body resetting itself.
12: Mm-hmm.
11: But to have short plateaus is really what makes the scientific breakthrough with Skinny D. I mean, it was formulated to work in a program that would minimize plateaus mm-hmm. and keep people losing weight in a nice, steady fashion.
12: Wow. Well, I want to talk about the studies in a minute, but before we do that, I took the liberty of going to the supermarket and I picked up what would appear to be a similar meal replacement drink, and it actually has a little seal on it that says for diabetics. So if we do a comparison here in terms of this versus your Skinny D formula, what's different about these two?
11: Well, first, just go ahead and start reading the ingredients.
12: Okay. All right. This has water and then corn maltodextrin.
11: Oh. And what do you think that is?
12: Since it has fructose nearby, it might be high fructose corn syrup.
11: Yeah. There's a lot of interesting ways on labels that you can hide the actual ingredients.
12: This is kind of scary, right? Because this is for people with diabetes, and yet you're putting sugar back in the body.
11: Yeah, reading labels is confusing.
12: Yeah.
11: The marketing ploys out there saying 100% natural, but yet they're still full of high fructose corn syrup. How can that be? It gets very difficult to figure out what do I really eat. Replace a meal with Skinny D, and then try to choose foods that are more whole, raw foods.
12: Mm-hmm.
11: You're going to have results. Your bodies do not defy physics. If you eat that way, you're going to get results. It's plain and simple.
12: I want to talk a little bit about the studies mm-hmm. for Skinny D. Can we talk about some of the studies that were done?
11: Yeah, we did a few trials.
12: Mm-hmm.
11: The most recent trial, from the weight loss standpoint, the average weight loss in 2 weeks was 18.2 pounds.
12: 18.2 pounds?
11: 8.7 pounds in the first 72 hours. That was the average weight loss of participants. 6 week weight loss, 28.4 pounds.
12: Holy moly.
11: It's a lot of weight.
12: It is a lot of weight.
11: Yeah, let's talk a little bit about the health part.
12: Okay.
11: And this is the important part from the medical standpoint. Everybody had a drop in cholesterol, but the average drop of cholesterol was 20 points.
12: That's amazing.
11: Yeah. And I will say this time and time again is that good nutrition is your best advocate for weight loss and is definitely the best appetite suppressant.
12: And this is safe. Is there anything you have to worry about here?
11: It's very safe. Kids can drink it. Elders can drink it.
12: And it tastes good?
11: Tastes delicious. And I have one, and I was waiting for you to ask that because I want you to try it.
12: Okay. All right. So, well, I'll try it.
11: Yeah, I'll try some.
12: So, I get some water here. Let me just pour it in a glass. Okay. So I'm going to pour this in. All right. Mix it up. But you said sip it, right?
11: If you drink it very fast, your body might not even have time to say, okay, you're full.
12: It tastes good.
11: Yeah, it's good. Yeah, it has to taste good.
12: Yeah, and I can definitely see doing this. And this is only 20 calories, you said, right?
11: Only 20 calories. It's really a very positive, powerful meal replacement
12: mm-hmm.
11: that sets people in a position to better their health. You have to understand that this is a great opportunity to stop being a statistic. When you start to get into Skinny D, we already know you're going to look and feel better. I mean, and we know that people want to see the difference. They want to see the weight loss. They want to look better. But that's just part of it. Energy level, enjoying your life, being mm-hmm. able to have the energy to get through days and be productive at work and go enjoy your family and opportunities in life, normalizing blood sugars, reducing risk of
12: mm-hmm.
11: diabetes,
12: mm-hmm.
11: pain. High fructose corn syrup and highly processed foods drive inflammation. It's an inflammatory process in the body, but it also causes joint pain. It causes migraines. It causes all sorts of pain syndromes in the body.
12: Mm-hmm.
11: And Skinny D is a great opportunity to reduce pain. Better your mood. Start enjoying life a little bit better. Less bloating, gas, digestion. Improve heart health, reducing your risk of strokes and heart attacks.
12: Mm-hmm.
11: You're bettering your immune system. When you have stress on the body, your immune system is one of the first things that is punished.
12: Mm-hmm.
11: Your skin looking better, acne going away. It's just endless.
12: Wow. Well, again, I'd love to hear some more of what your patients have had to say.
11: Well, like I said, Chris, we get all kinds of feedback from Skinny D users. Do we have time to read a few more letters?
12: Sure.
11: Here's another one. I decided to try Skinny D, not being sure of what I was getting into. However, it turned out to be very easy. Drinking the liquid was quick, easy, and tasty. I never felt hungry. I was surprised with the amount of weight I lost. I lost over 15 inches on the program and couldn't be happier with the results.
12: Wow, 15 inches. That's a lot.
11: That's a lot. And look at the statements that were in that small paragraph there. Quick, easy, and tasty, and I never felt hungry.
12: Yeah.
11: That was all what we were talking about.
12: Wow. Wow. Well, again, folks, if you like what you're hearing here and you want to try Dr. Agin's Skinny D weight loss formula, there is a special number that you can call today. 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And Dr. Agin, you're going to include a little something extra, right?
11: That's correct. And it's a free copy of my 9 weight loss secrets you need to know. It talks about how to boost your sluggish metabolism, how much exercise you really need each day, powerful foods proven to reduce belly fat, and natural diabetic secrets that every diabetic needs to know.
12: I think that's really great. Again, folks, this is a great offer. Remember, Skinny D, Skinny Me, this could be you. And all you have to do is call the number. That number is 1-800-664-1178. And look, you have absolutely nothing to lose here because Skinny D is guaranteed to be safe and effective or your money back. So again, that number to call is 1-800-664-1178. Well, folks, I don't know about you, but this is really interesting. I'm learning a ton here about why we struggle so much with trying to lose weight, really coming back to this high fructose corn syrup and how it's in practically everything we eat. Our bodies are having a tremendous difficulty trying to process it because it's not a natural form of sugar. But we've been talking with Dr. Agin about a way to deal with that, and it's called Skinny D. It uses new technology, key nutrients that are specifically selected and clinically proven to help stop these cravings, help you feel satisfied, but at the same time, help you drop that weight. And coming back to this high fructose corn syrup, if it's so addictive, why are we still seeing this out there? I mean, we became aware with cigarettes. It doesn't mean that everybody stopped smoking, but on the other hand, at least the awareness is there.
11: The high fructose corn syrup is a problem that's not going anywhere anytime soon. It's just, it's so inexpensive that it's just too easy to put in all of our foods. I mean, it's in ketchup, it's in yogurts, it's in cereals, it's
12: really?
11: In baby formulas, it's in things that are supposed to help diabetics. It's in all of our foods. And this is exactly why I developed Skinny D, to make it easier on all of you listeners to improve your health and lose weight.
12: Mm-hmm. And I think that's what it's, you know, at the end of the day, that's what it's about, to truly have a solution. I mean, what would you tell someone listening right now that's kind of thinking that same thing? This sounds good, but you know what? I've tried everything, nothing works, and I'm checking out. Sorry.
11: Well, I say give it one more try. And if you are one of those listeners that have just feel like giving up, just understand you're not alone. There are a lot of people that were not asking to be in this position, and it's not your fault. Skinny D is a liquid that has the right vitamins and nutrients in it to help people lose weight and help them hold their cravings down, give them the nutrients to have their body run efficiently. We have research to support it. There's clinical trials to show that it is effective. Just give it one more try.
12: Well, who can benefit from your Skinny D formula?
11: Everybody. Yeah, everybody. And that's the truth. Any age, 20s, 30s, 40s, you know, in my practice, I've seen a large portion of the population that are getting into their 40s and 50s and 60s now that are looking more than ever now to stay vital and stay vigorous and have the zest for life. And if you want to live a long, productive life and enjoy your hobbies and your family and travel, you have to lose weight. It's the first thing you have to do. You have to lose weight. You're going to get all the health benefits with it. And so that happens at all ages.
12: Well, we got to start winding things down here. What can Skinny D do for someone listening right now that is interested in what we've been talking about?
11: Well, the list is long, but I'll try to wrap it up here. You're going to start losing weight at a pretty quick pace. You're going to start seeing your skin looks better. Your nails are look better. People are going to look better, but that's not where it stops. People are going to get more energy. They're going to lower their cholesterol, maintain their blood sugars, reduce pain by decreasing inflammation in the body. And by doing that, you're going to have better moods. You're going to be less depressed, sleep better. You're just going to get a better sense of well-being. This is an opportunity to really improve overall health.
12: Well, Dr. Agin, unfortunately, we have only a few minutes left here. Is there anything else that you want to share with our listeners today before we sign off?
11: Well, I could keep going for a while, but the biggest point is that this is a very good investment in health and could be the least expensive health benefit you could possibly get yourself involved in. We just talked about all the benefits that you can see from this product, and it has huge rewards. People owe it to themselves to give this a try and see if they can better their lives. And just don't give up. That's the biggest thing. Give this a try and start enjoying life.
12: I think that's great advice. And Dr. Agin, again, thank you so much for taking time out of your busy schedule to be with us today.
11: Thank you.
12: All right, folks. Well, here is your last chance. 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And as Dr. Agin mentioned, it's perfectly safe for diabetics. 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I'm Chris McKay. Have a great day, everybody.
10: Hello there, and thanks for tuning into this week's show. 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And I want you to check them out when you have a chance because they really have some great products to improve your health and the health of your family. Okay, on today's show, we're talking about vitamin D, sometimes referred to as the sunshine vitamin. But folks, here's the problem. Many of us aren't getting enough sunshine lately between slathering on those powerful sunscreens and spending more time indoors. And what it really comes down to is this vitamin D deficiency that's out there is causing an avalanche of health problems for 70% of our population, ranging from pain, loss of balance, muscle weakness, depression, increased blood pressure, arthritis, memory loss, and even a compromised immune system. And I have Dr. Michael Pincus with me today to talk about the most effective way to get vitamin D. Dr. Pincus, it's good to talk to you again.
13: Chris, it's great to be back. Thank you.
10: You know, many of you know that Dr. Pincus is a nationally recognized authority on natural and alternative health. He's a successful chiropractor. He's worked with top Hollywood celebrities, professional and Olympic athletes, and he continues to be very involved in some of today's top health concerns. And let's kind of start at the top, Dr. Pincus, and talk a little bit about what are some of the warning signs that you may be deficient in vitamin D?
13: Okay, well, part of it is how you feel, and one of the things, Chris, is being tired for no apparent reason.
10: Okay.
13: But on the reverse side of that, I've seen that a lack of vitamin D affects your sleep. Okay, another big sign is that your bones ache. Now, there's a lot of people listening who've been diagnosed with osteoporosis, which is a thinning of the bone.
10: Mm-hmm.
13: But again, a vitamin D deficiency. A big one is muscle weakness. So you try to get up from a couch, you get in and out of a car, and you're finding it more and more difficult. And that's leading to the high, high prevalence of people falling and injuring themselves.
10: Ah, okay. All right.
13: Which is a huge problem.
10: Right, exactly.
13: Another one is you tend to get more cold, especially upper respiratory problems.
10: Okay.
13: Problems with blood pressure, cardiovascular problems, digestive problems, constipation, bloating, gas.
10: Mm-hmm.
13: It's very, very common. And if you're a diabetic, there's all kinds of data about being deficient in vitamin D, and the list goes on and on. It's a huge problem.
10: What does vitamin D actually do in the body? What is it used for?
13: Well, when we use the word vitamin, it's actually kind of a misnomer because vitamin D is actually a hormone.
10: Okay.
13: And this regulates thousands of genes in the body. Everything from pain, blood sugar, immune system, blood pressure, bone strength. Plus, vitamin D has been linked to maintaining colon health, breast, prostate, and ovarian health. But I'll tell you what, the way we're taking vitamin D is all wrong. It's all messed up.
10: Well, why do you say that? Why is it messed up?
13: Well, first of all, you go to your doctor and they say, yeah, I'm going to put you on a vitamin D supplement, and it's like 400 international units, which is totally worthless. Or God forbid, if you're listening right now and you're taking a multivitamin and you think you're covered, that's why you're on 6 or 8 or 10 different prescription drugs. I'll tell you that right now.
10: Mm.
13: Because your body is not getting enough D. The other thing is that vitamin D is an oil. You don't absorb oils in your body. They're very difficult to digest.
10: Okay.
13: So I've come up with my own vitamin D, which I call Dr. Pincus's vitamin D3 formula.
10: So, Dr. Pincus, what makes your fast melt vitamin D formula so unique?
13: Well, Chris, first of all, I put 5,000 units of vitamin D3 per serving in each tablet so you can actually feel the difference. I wanted to give you enough dosage so it really goes to work. Second, I use the right type of vitamin D in my formula, which is superior and readily available so your body can digest it, and this is known as vitamin D3. And third, my formula is a fast-melt tablet that's available for immediate absorption.
10: You know, you mentioned that vitamin D is an oil, so how were you able to make your formula into a fast-melt?
13: Well, good question, Chris. Here's what I've done. I've worked with an advanced team of scientists, and these guys, they know their stuff, and they're using this technology to convert vitamin D, which is an oil, into a dry powder. And once they do that, they put it in this fast dissolving melt for immediate absorption and quick results that you can feel.
12: What's some of the feedback that you're getting, Dr. Pincus, from people that are taking your fast melt D3?
13: Well, I'm getting tons of feedback. You know, I've got people that email me. Here's an email from Betty, and she writes, I was diagnosed with a severe vitamin D deficiency, and she said she tried many other vitamin supplements.
12: Okay.
13: And then she discovered my D3, and she said she went back to her doctor, had her blood test, and her blood test went back into a normal range just within weeks.
12: Wow. All right, folks, I want to take a moment here to let you listeners know that if you want to try Dr. Pincus's vitamin D3 formula, there's a special toll-free number for you to call. 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And remember, folks, you have absolutely

0: talking about Dr. Pincus's Fast Melt Vitamin D3 formula. And this vitamin D deficiency is really an epidemic now, causing all kinds of health concerns. But the issue is, even if you're trying to get vitamin D back in your body, you're most likely taking the wrong type or the wrong form of vitamin D the wrong way, maybe not even getting enough of it. And Dr. Pincus, why don't we start here by talking about, you know, why is this deficiency such an epidemic, despite all of the awareness and the products that you see on the store shelves containing vitamin D?
1: Well, yeah, that's a good point. 70% of us in this country are deficient in vitamin D. The fact is that your body needs vitamin D. This is a hormone that should be there, and it's not there. And the statistics show that back in the 70s when we started getting cable networks and, of course, with the internet, we're not going on outside, and most of us get no vitamin D from the sun.
0: What makes your Fast Melt D3 formula a much better choice?
1: Well, Chris, first of all, I put 5,000 units of vitamin D3 per serving in each tablet, so you can actually feel the difference. Second, I use the right type of vitamin D in my formula. And third, I've worked with an advanced team of scientists, and they're using this technology to put it in this fast dissolving melt for immediate absorption and quick results that you can feel.
0: Now, is your Fast Melt Vitamin D3 formula manufactured here in the U.S., Dr. Pincus?
1: Yeah, absolutely. My formula is manufactured right here in the USA, Chris. In fact, we have a facility that is a cGMP certified lab, which means current good manufacturing practices. And this is an FDA mandated set of rules that we follow. As a matter of fact, just recently the FDA came in and did an inspection, and they said, hey guys, keep up the good work.
0: Now, you mentioned earlier that there's a strong connection between vitamin D and diabetes. Talk a little bit about how your Fast Melt D3 formula could help folks that are dealing with diabetes or even at risk of getting diabetes.
1: Well, yeah, diabetes is a huge problem. And in type 2 diabetics, what we find is that there's plenty of insulin in the body, but the insulin is not recognized by the cells. And so what vitamin D3 does is it takes that problem and it seems to fix it. Now, they've studied vitamin D3 and it's improved this insulin signature by 60%. And just to give you a comparison, the most popular diabetic drug improves at 13%.
0: Wow. Now, let me ask you this, Dr. Pincus. How can your Fast Melt D3 formula help boost your immune system?
1: Vitamin D is responsible for 200 different chemicals that your immune cells produce to fight off bacteria and viruses. Listen, if you're someone that's susceptible to having any type of cold, flu, I would start right now taking one of my vitamin D3 melts every day. And one of the nice things about this is that besides your immune system being better, you'll find your energy better, you'll find less pain, less arthritic type pain, more mobility, flexibility, better muscle strength. And if you're someone who's concerned about falling, you'll have better balance and a better sense of walking, which is so important these days.
0: So, and how do you take it, Dr. Pincus?
1: You can take it in the morning. You can take it at night. You don't need water, and you put it in your mouth and, you know, maybe count to 30, it's gone.
0: Wow. And maybe you can share again for those that may have just joined us some of the responses that you get from people that have been taking your formula and what kind of results have they seen.
1: Let me tell you my own story. So over the summer, I didn't take as much of my D3. I was actually traveling, and I ran out of it. So what happened to me is, you know, I'm basically pain-free, but all of a sudden I started having pain in my hand. I go, what is this? This is weird. But then I realized that I had run out of my D3 formula, and I went off of it for several weeks. And the minute I started going on it, it took about 7, maybe 8 days, the pain went away.
0: Wow.
1: Crazy, isn't it?
0: That's how you know something's working, right? If you stop and the health issues come back, well, there's your answer.
1: That's the best test that anyone can listen to, especially if you're on the fence. You're going, well, I wonder if this is really for me. And what I would do, Chris, is next time you give out the number to have people order, is go ahead and order it. I know you mentioned it's a risk-free offer, and go ahead and try it yourself and stay on it for 5, 6 weeks. And then if you still doubt it, then go off of it and

0: see if anything gets worse.
1: 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This is a one-time order, folks. So the number to call is 1-800-413-6779. I'll give it to you again. 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So what do you think, folks? Are you one of the 70% of people listening most likely taking the wrong type of vitamin D supplement? Joining us today is our good friend Dr. Michael Pincus, and we've been talking about his fast melt vitamin D3 formula. And Dr. Pincus, what you're saying is that most of us are deficient in vitamin D. And because of that deficiency, it's causing health issues like pain, muscle weakness, immune problems, and that most vitamin D supplements are not the best form. And more importantly, it's not the right amount of vitamin D to really make an impact. Is that what you're saying?
0: Yes, it's exactly what I'm saying, Chris. It's a multifaceted problem where, one, we're not getting enough vitamin D3 in our system.
1: Mm-hmm.
0: Vitamin D3 is responsible for activating 2,000 different genes in the body, controlling everything from diabetes to hormone production to muscle strength, heart beating correctly, digestion, immune system. It's a really long list, and honestly, it surprised me because in medical school, we learned that vitamin D was necessary for the bones. We get enough being outside and in our milk and end of story.
1: Right.
0: And for the first 20-some years of my practice, I never prescribed vitamin D. I just didn't think it was necessary. And then in the early 2000s, the studies started coming out. And now there's over 2,300 studies that just show that vitamin D is absolutely necessary. It's not just a good idea. It's absolutely necessary. It's a hormone that should be in the body, and it's not there.
1: Can you share some of that research, Dr. Pincus, and more importantly, what's the conclusion of the research related to vitamin D?
0: Well, one of the biggest studies ever on vitamin D were from the U.S. Navy.
1: Okay.
0: So I think it was like 145,000 men and women were studied, and they found that the number one non-combat reason that people died in the Navy was due to melanoma.
1: So skin cancer.
0: So I'm reading this study, you know, I kind of paused right there and I went, yeah, it makes sense. You know, people are out on the decks of ships in the equator and all over the world and they're getting the harmful
1: UV
0: sun rays and they're developing skin cancer. But then I read on and it said most of the victims were office workers, like clerks and people in hangars and inside. And I went, oh my God.
1: Hmm.
0: So it was a link going back to vitamin D deficiency in the body.
1: What about muscle and bone strength? Can your D3 formula help with that?
0: Yeah, it's critical. Like if you're someone that's over 50, especially, you're seeing a progression of the core muscles in your body starting to slow down. First, it's kind of a clumsiness, that people kind of feel like they're getting clumsy physically. And then it's a lack of flexibility, that you start to stiffen up, and you feel it at night, especially if you're in bed, rolling from side to side. You wake up with your knees hurting, your legs are restless, your shoulders hurt. That's that stiffness setting in that's associated with the lack of this vitamin D3 in my formula. So if you're someone listening right now and you're having a lot of joint pain, bone pain, muscle pain, fibromyalgia, I would say start on my formula like immediately and start taking one or two of my vitamin D3s a day for the first week or two to get your doses up quickly.
1: So let me ask you about these gummy vitamins. Does that work? Can you put enough vitamin D into a little gummy bear, and is that the best way to get it in your body?
0: No, of course not, Chris. You know, they'll go to any type of lengths to try to market things that seem good, but you're taking a lot of sugar and gelatin and wax. My thing is, it's not what you take, it's what your body absorbs.
1: Well, I want to talk more about what happens when people start taking your Fast Melt D3 formula.
0: Boy, that's a really good question, because the first area that the vitamin D seems to affect is your energy, your sleep, your outlook, your moods, and then after being on it for a while, your core strength will come back. So for those of you who have slowed down, you're going to feel more energy, like physically. So it's kind of like feeling a little bit younger, Chris.
1: And who wouldn't want that?
0: Right.
1: And maybe you can share again, for those that may have just joined us, some of the responses that you get from people that have been taking your formula. And what kind of results have they seen?
0: Well, one of the surprising ones was I gave it to my brother-in-law, who had gone to his doctor and was very concerned about his cholesterol, his blood fat, and his weight. And I put him on my vitamin D3, and he went back in 3 months later, and his blood profile was perfect.
1: All right, I want to take a moment here to let you listeners know that, again, if you want to try Dr. Pincus's vitamin D3 formula, there is a special toll-free number for you to call right now. 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And keep in mind, folks, you have absolutely nothing to lose here, because Dr. Pincus's vitamin D3 formula is guaranteed to be safe and effective, or your money back. And when you do call an order, you're not going to be enrolled in one of those automatic monthly subscription programs. This is a one-time order. 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I'll give it to you again. It's 1-800-413-6779. So how about it, folks? I mean, what it really comes down to here is we're not getting the right form or enough vitamin D delivered the right way, which is why we have so many of these health concerns that you probably can't put your finger on. And Dr. Pincus, I want to start just recapping here that there are a couple different forms of vitamin D, and maybe explain why the typical form that you would find in most off-the-shelf D formulas is different from what you've put together here.
0: Well, there's vitamin D2 and there's vitamin D3. And D2 is the type of vitamin D that has to be activated by your body, so it has to be converted into vitamin D3. Vitamin D3 is the activated form, so it's ready to go to work. Now, the vitamin D3 that I use in my formula, I think it's the best because I've seen the best results with myself, and my family, with my patients. Plus, I've worked with the lab where the people in the lab have taken this and they test their blood every day to see how the D is going, and it's going up and out through the roof where it should be.
1: Wow. So, Dr. Pincus, I mean, who should consider taking your Fast Melt vitamin D formula?
0: Well, I would definitely start with kids for development and immunity. Obviously, young adults in their 20s need vitamin D to keep their immune system strong.
1: Mm-hmm.
0: Then men and women in their 30s, you're talking about heart health, immunity, cardiovascular problems start to turn on, but it's also the child-rearing years, and vitamin D for pregnant women is very, very important.
1: Mm-hmm.
0: People in their 40s, that's when, you know, you start feeling more of those aches and pains like you've never felt before. You think you're getting older. And again, it's important for your hormones and to keep yourself physically active. And of course, when you're in your 50s, you start feeling stiffer. You can't golf. You can't play tennis. You know, you start becoming aware of your body not functioning.
1: Mm-hmm.
0: And then people over 60, I just wish that every senior citizen would go on this formula. Imagine living in your senior years where you have confidence in your balance and you're able to have the energy to get things done and mental clarity. You know, this is more and more important as we go along because people are living longer, but the quality of life is not great.
1: You know, is it ever too late, Dr. Pincus, such that your FastMelt D3 formula wouldn't be a worthwhile investment?
0: If you can see the breath on the mirror in the morning, then you know that you're a candidate for this. Because a lot of the things that people suffer from, they're suffering from a lack of this vitamin in their body. So it's never too late to try something like this. And the sooner you can get on my formula, the better odds you're going to have of having a really healthy, high energy, high mobility life from here on out.
1: Yeah, well, it makes a lot of sense. And Dr. Pincus, what can someone expect when they start taking your Fast Melt D3 formula?
0: Well, you're going to notice within the first several days that something's changing in your body because this kickstarts so many different cycles in your body that you'll start having less pain, having more energy, and having better mental clarity, better sleep. Your moods can be affected by this. Vitamin D3 is necessary to get these things running.
1: Well, Dr. Pincus, unfortunately, we only have a few minutes left. Anything else you want to share with our audience here in our final minutes?
0: For those of you listening, we've covered a lot of ground. Working with the body is tricky, as you know. And we're talking to your listeners of your show. You know, they're of all walks of life with all various conditions. And so I'm trying to give some good health advice here, Chris. The point is get yourself out of it. Get yourself on this formula and see for yourself. It's not against the law for you to try something to see if it works.
1: That's an, that's an interesting way to put it.
0: We're doing, we're talking about nutrition. We're not talking about rocket science here.
1: Right,
0: but
1: right.
0: But there's a lot of science behind what I'm talking about. The key is to get on this formula and give it a month or two. Every day, take one of these things and start to see improvements in your pain, your blood pressure, your blood sugar, your energy, your sleep habits. This is my appeal to your listeners to get on this formula and try it for themselves.
1: Well, Dr. Pincus, again, thank you for taking time to be with us today.
0: Thank you, Chris.
1: All right, folks. Well, here is your final opportunity. If you want to try Dr. Pincus
2: at this time right now, and it would have been a massive attack. We're all set to go. But when the allies asked to call it off, you got to sort of say, well, let's see. And the reason they asked is they think there's a deal.
3: The president said the emerging deal would include the immediate, complete, and total opening of the Hormuz Strait and an end to Iran's nuclear threat. A plane crash in Peru killed more than a dozen people.
4: Authorities in Peru say 13 people have died after a plane carrying European tourists crashed outside the city of Nazca. Witnesses approached the crash site on Saturday as footage showed a plane wreck in flames. The plane was taking the tourists to view the famed Nazca lines when it crashed into a field. Nazca's municipal government said the plane departed from the nearby city of Ica and was operated by Peruvian company Aerodiana. Among the dead in Saturday's crash were 7 Italian citizens, 2 Spaniards and 2 Germans, according to officials. The other 2 fatalities were the pilot and co-pilot. I'm Karen Chemas.
3: Amid the record-breaking heat, about 5,000 homes have been evacuated and 600 homes, businesses, and other buildings destroyed by wildfires that remain uncontained in eastern Washington state. The fires burning more than 8 square miles around Spokane and were among dozens across the western U.S. No deaths have yet been reported from those fires in the Spokane area. More on these stories from townhall.com.
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3: Today's show host, Savannah Guthrie, issuing a new plea in the disappearance of her mom.
14: Today's show host, Savannah Guthrie, posts on social media that she is desperate and is begging for help in the February 1st disappearance of her mother, Nancy Guthrie, from her home near Tucson, Arizona. On Friday, authorities released 2 ransom notes a Tucson TV station received early in the investigation. One note said that Mrs. Guthrie, age 84, had died shortly after she was kidnapped and is buried in nature now. Authorities are hoping that someone will recognize the writing style in the second note. I'm Donna Water.
3: The parents of 4 teenagers who died by suicide suing Meta, TikTok, Snapchat, and YouTube. They claim the platforms caused years of escalating harms leading to their deaths. The teens reportedly suffered from social media addiction, sleep deprivation, depression, and anxiety. News and analysis at townhall.com. A plan put forth by FIFA's president has led to a boycott by the 55 members of the European soccer body UEFA.
15: FIFA and its president Gianni Infantino want to create a subsidiary running its events and competitions, including the crown jewel, the Men's World Cup, a $20 billion operation that will be 20% owned by private investors. Anchor Investor, a New York investment firm created by Joshua Kushner, the younger brother of U.S. President Donald Trump's son-in-law, Jared Kushner. Another close tie between FIFA, Infantino, and the wider Trump world. Infantino has written to the 211, setting a deadline of September the 19th to accept a one-time-only offer of $20 million for each to invest.
3: Correspondent Graham Dunbar. And Miami, the media preseason favorite to win the ACC football championship. More at townhall.com.
16: From the Fox 45 Weather Authority team, I'm meteorologist Justin Chambers. Temps really not cooling off too much Sunday night, as we'll see those numbers drop into the 70s. Watch for some leftover showers and thunderstorms into your Monday. We're tracking more of the showers and storms developing Monday afternoon and into the work week. From the Fox 45 Weather Authority, I'm meteorologist Justin Chambers from Talk Radio 680 WCBM.
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20: 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I'm away today, but you are in the capable hands of Mark Davis. Mark, take it away.
21: Well, thank you, sir. Look at that. Look at that, baby. The customized welcome on the Scott Jennings Show from the man himself. Well, it's very, very great to hear that, and I hope it's a good thing for you on this Friday that we get to spend some time together. I'm a pretty familiar fixture in the world of pretty well, also known as every show on this platform, Salem News Channel, Salem Radio Network, Mark Davis. My actual gig is Happy Morning Host at 6:60 a.m. The Answer, the radio station down the hall from where I'm sitting right now. But when I get to walk in here and sort of come up to the network suite and see what's going on in Salem News Channel, Salem Radio Network, whether it's Hugh Hewitt, a show that I'll do a couple of times next week, or you know, morning shows, Larry Elder, blah, blah, blah. Haven't done Larry O'Connor yet. Any time would be fine. I love Larry. Larry provides a quality lead-in to me and the local show that I do here in DFW. It's just my probably overly long way of telling you that here in the Salem universe, we know that it's a busy summer of hot topics and ever-breaking news stories, and we're here for you. We're here for you on radio. We're here for you on video on the Salem News Channel. We're just very, very glad to be in your company. And so as we get to enjoy a couple of hours of each other's company here on a Friday, we're going to do things in a way that I always tell people, whoever I'm filling in for, I feel very much like a guest in somebody else's house. So along the lines of what Scott does and what we all sort of do is commentary and clips and riffing off things that have happened in the news and things people have said and et cetera, et cetera. There is a habit in a few decades of doing this where I'm pretty fond of your phone calls. So we've set a little something up here where we've got an actual phone number where you can call me. And so as I bring stuff up about Fauci's very long, very bad week, about a couple of things that have happened in the Trump cabinet meeting at Camp David, which is just a visually glorious thing, and it's provided a lot of fascinating content. And as we talk about, and I'm here in Texas, I've known John Cornyn for decades. And I'll take you inside baseball a little bit and tell you what it's been like to cover that. This is a man who I've had a lot of respect for. Had is in the past tense. I still have active residual respect for everything he has done for my state and for the country, because it's a long list. But lately, the obstructionism, the TDS, the posturing, that he and equally outgoing Tom Tillis of North Carolina, just what's going on there. I got some theories. I'll bet you do too. So guess what? Here's where we can share them. Because, oh, I got clips. I got news stories. I got hot, fresh headlines. But if you want to get in and say, hey, talk show guy, here's some things I'm thinking about, the news stories of the week or the midterms or what South Carolina is going to do. I've got some big thoughts about what I think South Carolinians are going to do. We're going to play that little game called What If I Were in South Carolina? And by the way, maybe you are. And if that's the case, we'd love to hear from you, because the whole Darlene Graham thing, it's lovely. She's a neat lady. She's a woman of accomplishment. Senator, no. Now, that's just me. This is what would I do. And this is not a slap at her, anything demeaning toward her. God bless her. My heart is just breaking for her, her family. I like her in every way imaginable. There's a long list of people I like that I don't necessarily know if I need them to be a six-year United States senator just yet. And that's Darlene to me. I am probably a Ralph Norman guy. Now, there are other folks running and appreciable conservatives with track records. But see, that is the thing. The key word is track record. And she has none. I mean, everybody who's lived life has a track record of doing things, saying things, believing in things. Trump had no track record in elected office, but we knew him like the back of our hands. We knew what we were, did we know what we were getting? Did we really know? Let's revise and extend that remark. Well, no, in 2016, Trump was a known cultural commodity, economic commodity, pop culture commodity. He'd been in the news all the time for various things. We knew what his views were. Lord knows we knew what his views were. And I think we had a pretty decent certainty on what he believed and what he would do. With Darlene, we just don't. So without any shade thrown to her in the least, with nothing but love and support for her and the family, if I'm in South Carolina, that is a distinct no for her sudden desire to pivot from the sort of ceremonial, there'd be real votes, it's more than ceremonial, a brief and heartwarming snippet of service as the placeholder while the people of South Carolina figure out who the real senator is going to be. And then, you know, so that idea is banging around for about 10 minutes, and then all of a sudden, boom, hey, guess what? I want the whole 6 years. Oh, okay. Well, free country. She gets to do that. And if the people of South Carolina say, you know what? Either because we just love Lindsey that much, and, you know, he would probably want us to do this, or the roughly 20 minutes everybody has to campaign, because here comes that election on August 11th, and she's able to make enough people say, yeah, that looks like a U.S. senator to me. Okay. It's not like I'm going to go, oh, it's going to be trouble. I don't know, but there's just too many question marks, so we can talk about that. So anyway, the key there being we can talk about stuff. Phone number is, you ready? Ready to go? 844-861-5537. That is 844-861-5537. So maybe even next segment, after I play a couple of things, say a few more things, we'll put a couple of folks from the actual listening and viewing audience right here on the show with me as I fill in for Scott Jennings. And that's 844-861-5537. Bottom of this hour, we're going to talk some economy with Dr. Peter Earle with the American Institute for Economic Research. We're going to talk about affordability. We're going to talk about oil prices. We're going to talk about tariffs. We're going to talk about how to get this economy better so that we can actually win the midterms. You know, stuff like that. All right, so 844-861-5537. Okay, Senator Cornyn and Tom Tillis. It's all about the nomination of Attorney General Todd Blanche. This is cut one. This is from CBS News. Cornyn on whether Trump should withdraw the nomination of Todd Blanche.
0: I don't know if it's just a negotiating technique on his part, but it doesn't really solve any problems because there's no guarantee he's going to have enough Republican votes in January to confirm him if he withdraws the nomination now. I think we just ought to sit down and try to solve the problem. That's what we've been trying to do at DOJ, and we thought we were really close until now the president has blown that up.
1: Just in terms of the president's post earlier today, I mean, do you think this is personal?
0: Oh, yeah. I mean, the president was was treated badly when a IRS contractor released his personal tax returns. I mean, and the contractor's now in prison. So there was definitely a basis for the original lawsuit. But the problem is this settlement goes far beyond that and purports to provide future immunity from tax audits for all of the affiliated organizations for the president and his family.
21: So you can either like or not like that, and that's fine. But this, we got a minute? I think we do. Here's Senator Cornyn with an attorney general nominee he can really get excited about. This is cut eight. He was really thrilled to tell you about this wonderful guy, Merrick Garland, in 2021.
2: This morning I had a very good conversation with Judge Merrick Garland, who President Biden has nominated for Attorney General. Judge Garland's extensive legal experience makes him well-suited to lead the Department of Justice, and I appreciated his commitment to keep politics out of the Justice Department. That is my number one criterion for who should be the next head of the Department of Justice.
21: Did you hear that? The wonderful thing about Merrick Garland is he was going to keep politics out of the Justice Department. How'd that work out for everybody?
4: Scott Jennings here. You know, when it...
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1: Look at there. We've crafted a bumper containing the phone number that we have put together for today's exercise. Mark Davis in for Scott Jennings today. Still common sense, and you're still the American people, so all's right with the world on this Friday. Early happy August. My gosh, wow. End of the traditional work week, end of the month. 844-861-5537. We're going to go to those phone lines here in just a second. There with the competing John Cornyn audio bites, there he is getting all up in high dudgeon about this arcane IRS settlement objection that he has. And yet there, seconds later, Merrick Garland, however, who is dangerously wrong on every issue, he's the bee's knees. He's the cat's pajamas. He's great. Both Cornyn and Tillis voted for Merrick Garland, who is dangerously wrong on every issue, and yet Todd Blanche is a problem? And people wonder, and Cornyn and Tillis and their bait wonder why these guys are despised by conservatives. You wonder why these guys get the scorn that is heaped upon them. Here in my state of Texas, Senator Cornyn told me to my face, to my ear, to my show, to my audience. I said, look, you're running a campaign, sir, that says, you know, 99% with Trump, and I'm, you know, Mr. MAGA, and thumbs up, and woo-hoo. Can we be comfortable you're going to be like that if you win? And after President Trump is gone, because he's gone in a couple of years, you're sticking around for six if you win. Will you be as MAGA-friendly then as you are now? His one-word reply to me, absolutely. There is no universe in which that was true. So we here in Texas, we done good on the 26th of May. And Ken Paxton is going to be John Cornyn's successor. A little later on, I'll get into whether woke Opie James Tallarico has any shot at this, even though you may be seeing some ridiculous poll numbers that indicate that he does. Alrighty, listen, if we're going to do phones, let's roll across the ocean and go to Oahu. How about that? What day is it there? Oh, and Oahu, Tampa, often mistaken for each other. Steve, Mark Davison for Scott Jennings. How are you, sir? Todd, hello. How are you, sir?
2: Awesome, Mark. Great to talk to you, buddy. Mark, 60 seconds. Hi. I'll be quick. By the way, it was you who filled in on Larry Elder's show, and I called in, and we got the big, beautiful bill across the finish line on that Friday.
1: Look at there. Look at the magic we can do together. What you got today?
2: Hey, fourth and goal at the one. I gave it to my big horse, Jim Brown. He got in the end zone. Way to go, baby. So, and let me just say this. Cornyn, you're out. You're a disgrace, okay? You guys are on, you guys and including John Buffoon, you're on the George Soros Chinese payroll. You can't get the SAVE Act. No one wants to see you on this August break. No one wants to see you with fake Republican senators that we had to carry across the finish line to get you in there. The 16 senators that want to stay, those are the senators that we love. The rest of you, you're fired, as Donald would say in The Apprentice. By the way, Mark, you're right on the money. No track record for Lindsey Graham's sister, okay? If you think Lindsey Graham died by accident, you're smoking something, okay? The guy was pro-Israel, pro-America, pro-Trump, and no, she has no track record, so I hope South Carolina wakes up. And God bless Donald.
1: All right.
2: Donald, remember, when you were 40 years young, you would have bombed Iran and taken the oil. So toughen up and take the oil and then quit messing around and knock out their bridges and power plants. God bless you, Mark. Peace.
1: God bless you, Todd. Thank you. All right. Well, how does one follow that? One can try. Phone number is 844-861-5537. 844-861-5537. There are a couple of Trump news stories here before we roll into the bottom of the hour and come back out the other side and talk to Dr. Peter Earle about a few economic things. He's with the American Institute for Economic Research. The first thing you ought to know is that you're going to see a lot of video through the rest of today of the President Trump cabinet meeting at Camp David. And just like in the cabinet room at the White House. It's a big long table because it's a big crowded cabinet. And you know exactly what they did. They sat around and offered the president updates on things. And they also offered the president other things. Enormous, generous praise, lasting many paragraphs. And it absolutely had to drive the media folks. It's getting covered live on Fox and some other places. The reason he does that is in a media culture that tries to destroy him every day, every hour. If he's got a few minutes where the cabinet can speak well of him, kind of tips the pendulum back the other way, doesn't it? All righty, Mark Davis in for Scott Jennings. It's Friday. Stay here.
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11: News. I'm John Scott. Key senators unveiling a short-term spending bill to avoid a government shutdown during the middle of the campaign season. The bill unveiled would keep federal agencies funded past the midterm elections through December 11th. The Senate likely to vote on the measure before leaving Washington at the end of the week for its traditional August recess. A powerful heat wave gripped large parts of the western U.S. this weekend, pushing temperatures close to record highs, worsening wildfire risk, and prompting authorities to urge people to stay indoors and hydrate. A ridge of high pressure is trapping hot air over states from Arizona to Montana. While forecasters expect the heat wave to be relatively short-lived, dangerous temperatures and dry condition have triggered warnings across the region. Las Vegas recording 115 degrees Fahrenheit on Saturday. This is SRN News.
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13: From the Fox 45 Weather Authority team, I'm meteorologist Justin Chambers. Keeping the chance for showers and thunderstorms overnight. Temperatures dropping into the 70s. Heading into your brand new work week, we'll start off dry Monday, but more showers and storms developing Monday afternoon. Temperatures a bit warmer into the upper 80s. We'll keep those temps near or above average with a chance for storms into the rest of the week. From the Fox 45 Weather Authority, I'm meteorologist Justin Chambers for Talk Radio 680 WCBM.
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1: 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I've been big fans of this group for a long time. Dr. Peter Earle is here. Welcome, sir. Happy Friday. How you doing? I think we lose the video there on Dr. Earle. Okay. Well, let me tell you what we have in store when we are able to crank back up with Dr. Earle. Because when you think about the things that are happening economically, and you think about all the drama that is front-loaded into these midterms with regard to how the economy needs to be going better, which is certainly true, what you have is a situation where a lot of things that are in the control of politicians and a lot of things that are not in control of politicians, they kind of run into each other. And it is undeniably and always and perpetually true that whoever is president gets credit when an economy is going well, and whoever is president gets blame when an economy is having trouble. Now, sometimes a president can do things, in the Jimmy Carter example, that are harmful to an economy, and he's properly blamed. Let's go chronologically after that and get 8 years of Reagan, where he is properly credited for doing things that a president can do to help an economy. But in order to understand what a president can do to help an economy, the best thing a president, a Congress, the best thing government can do is get out of the way. So many people spend so much time talking about what government can do, what policies government can have. Healthcare. The best thing government can do with regard to healthcare is get out of the way and let free markets have more of a say. Are there reforms that the insurance industry would be smart to undertake? Of course there are. But the notion that our elected representatives, either in the House or in the Senate or in the White House itself, have some set of magic wands that they can wave to somehow make our healthcare situation better. The notion that there's something magical that government can do, that a president can do, that Congress can do to make the economy better. The reason Reagan was great on the economy, the best thing President Bush did for the economy, the best things that President Trump has done for the economy. What do they all involve? If you make a list of those, of the policies, they all involve government having a lighter touch. They all involve government doing less, taxing us less, regulating us less, getting its nose out of everybody's business and everybody's liberty. Because in a supposedly free country with a supposedly free people, if we really do have the ability to get out there and have careers and have businesses and do the various things that we are tasked with doing for our families, for our neighborhoods, for our communities, and for our country, and government does stay out of the way, magical and wonderful things happen in the free market. The free market, and it's funny because libertarians are an interesting lot. They're all in for weed legalization, which is bad. They're probably not as vigilant about protecting the unborn as people should be, so that's not good. But on economic issues, taxation, constitutional liberties, how the open and free economic marketplace should work, the libertarian perspective has always been spot on. And it has to do with the motivation of the public and providers of goods and services. This is kind of Econ 101, but apparently we are in dire, dire need of it. So here's a small dosage of it. If you go to the store today, if you go to the grocery store and you're shopping for tomatoes, the tomatoes are there and you'd like to buy them. The store would like to sell them. And absolutely everybody in this equation, including the farmer who brought the tomatoes to the store, what is the guiding motivation for everybody? Is it altruism? Is it charity? Is it all of which are good, by the way? No. In that unique moment, in that singular and unique moment of economic activity and interaction, the absolute driving factor is self-interest. If I go to the store looking for tomatoes, I want those tomatoes. If the store has those tomatoes in the produce section, they really want to sell those tomatoes. The farmer who brought the tomatoes to the store, or to the distribution center that brought them to the store, ain't nobody sitting there thinking, hey, I'm doing this for the other guy. I'm doing this because I really want that store to be successful, and I really want Mark Davis to have those tomatoes for his salad on Friday night. They don't care. They don't care about that. They care about their own self-interest. And not only is that not greed or not a sin, but because I'm not suggesting narcissism or disregarding the views of anybody else. I'm talking about the notion of, and I'm going to run this by Dr. Earl here in a second, who I understand is back with us. It is in that grocery store example, it is pure self-interest that drives the store to stock the tomatoes, that drives me to want to go buy the tomatoes, and ain't nobody trying to be kind or beneficent to anybody. They have tomatoes to sell. I have tomatoes I want to buy. Government is not needed in any realm of those kinds of that type of equilibrium, large or small. So that is the great, great value of the free market, the literally, genuinely free market. Dr. Earl, have you got me? Are we hooked up here, sir?
17: I can see you. I can hear you.
1: Very good. Thank you. Let me run that by you, because when we lost the connection, I went off on a bit of a libertarian rant that the best kind of, and I want to run this by you with all your experience in economics and in markets, that as all of our headlines are filled with what can government do, what can the president do, what can Congress do, and there's a list of things, of policies that are good, my favorite category of things for a healthier government and a healthier public is for government to have a lighter touch, regulate us less, tax us less, get their nose out of our lives, because the free market has an amazing ability to repair itself. How am I doing?
17: Absolutely. If you look at through history, any time when we've had great growth over the years, it's all been accomplished by entrepreneurs and by business managers with incentives to put capital to work. The other thing about that is that when they fail, they don't drag down half the economy with them. They don't require any sort of

0: you know, offering things like insurance on things that either private businesses should insure or shouldn't be insured. I mean, there's so many categories today that you could hardly list them all. But anytime the government reaches out and protects people from the consequences of their own actions, which includes failure in business, you know, that is essentially subsidizing. And it's not just like it's subsidizing from someone else's pocket. If one businessman wants to guarantee another, I'm fine with that. If I decide I want to back someone and they fail, that's on me. But when it's coming out of my taxpayer pockets and all the taxpayers' pockets to subsidize businesses, that's a problem.
1: So not so many years ago, this is a fantastic road you've set us down. And if it's okay, well, with this segment, we got about 3 minutes left. I'd love to make up for lost time and keep you over and talk to you a little bit in the next segment. Does that mean when we had car companies, for huge companies, GM and Ford and all these car companies teetering on the brink of disaster, and the big question given to us is, well, what are we going to allow them to fail? And I didn't cherish the notion of automakers losing jobs because the company went under. Not at all. But the market delivers harsh decisions sometimes and harsh rulings, and there's lessons to be learned in failure. Too big to fail was a big deal, a big almost hashtag at the time. So should we generally, since workers' fates hang in the balance, I know, but if a big company is about to fail, should we just let it because the greater good lies down the road?
0: Absolutely. And I'll give you a personal story. On Wall Street for 21 years, I was working at a fund during the 2008 crisis. And I'll tell you what, people think that Wall Streeters are like this big group who want to aggregate to themselves. We were absolutely enamored with the idea of a bunch of big banks disappearing and sort of starting from scratch. New banks, new relationships, all that sort of thing. Of course, they were rescued. But there's another thing here I need to mention. You know, you mentioned car companies, and that's an important example for another reason. The argument would be, well, there's only three car companies. Well, how come there aren't more? One of the reasons why is that regulatory barriers and all sorts of other, ways of hampering the market have kept there from being a number of car companies. You know, why are there only, say, 13 huge banks and they've been around for over 100 years? Oftentimes, the very same regulations that is said to, protect consumers and all that, and it may do some of that, actually creates barriers to new entrepreneurs coming into a business. So there's a whole bunch of levels of this. But yes, I would say absolutely. It'll be unfortunate, but the more we interfere with the market working, the more we're promising, the more we're guaranteeing that there'll be future bailouts, there'll be less companies, there'll be more unemployment in the future. Best to get it over with. Tear the Band-Aid off quickly and let the economy go on with what it does.
1: Then 60 seconds, then we'll continue in the next break. How does this make you feel about antitrust things, about monopolies, so to speak, monopolies? If Microsoft has a huge part of the market, is it because they deserve it? Should we try to bust up these dominant companies just in order to spread things around for some benevolent reason?
0: So, of course, dominance is not monopoly. But even with the idea of a monopoly, in a truly free market, monopoly is impossible without one element. And that one element is government creating barriers to protect them, right? A lot of companies are built on things like patents and things like that, where they say, oh, if we don't innovate, we're not guaranteed profit, we won't do it. If you have a truly free market, it is impossible to hold that top position, let alone alone, for any significant period of time. Impossible.
1: Okay, my bar was set high. This is even better than I thought it would be. More in a moment with Dr. Peter Earle. I want to ask him about affordability. I want to talk a little bit about oil and gas and the whole, and just how we position ourselves in the midterms for the economy to be doing well enough. I know not all economic things are political and vice versa, but some things are. Mark Davison for Scott, Dr. Earle and I, back in a moment. Stick around.
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12: Yes, it is. Mark Davis filling in for Scott on this Friday, the 31st day of July. And we are spending quality time with a quality gentleman, Dr. Peter Earle at the American Institute for Economic Research. And in these last few minutes, let's go straight to today's headlines, good doctor, and talk a little bit about the word du jour, affordability. Affordability is a real issue. President Trump, I think, has gone after this to a degree because he senses that we've suddenly discovered affordability now that people can blame him for it. And the media culture didn't notice as much when things were expensive under Biden. How fair or unfair is it that when an economy is good, the incumbent president gets praise? When the economy is struggling, the incumbent president gets torched?
5: completely unfair because economics acts in lags, which means when a policy is undertaken, it can take anywhere. And this depends upon whether we're talking about monetary policy, fiscal policy, regulatory policy. It can take anywhere from months to years for those effects to be seen. So depending on where they are in their term, oftentimes great policies can wind up landing in the next administration, that sort of thing. So it's very, very difficult to figure out, which is another reason why we like letting the market do what it does, because the market tends to be the most responsive to what's happening in prices and that sort of thing.
6: This is so opportune because there's something I've said for a long time, and I think you've given me quality ammunition for this. President Clinton won re-election in 1996 because we had relative peace and relative prosperity. I was doing talk shows at the time, hard though that may be to believe, and I actually floated to people the belief that while Bill Clinton had not done anything to single-handedly wreck the economy, that in the mid-90s, we were enjoying the second decade of a boom brought in by Reaganomics. Did I have a leg to stand on then or now?
5: So many of those policies did wind up being good for the economy. There are a lot of, it's very, very difficult to attribute one cause to anything, especially in economics. People want economics to seem like physics. It's not. It's a social science. It's very complicated. I mean, I would say everything from the lag of certain Reagan administration policies to some early Clinton policies to things like the fact that we had, you know, a Congress and an executive branch that were willing to negotiate things. We also, by the way, we already saw it in dot-com stocks starting in maybe 96 or 97, 30 years ago when my career in finance began. But we did have the beginnings of some really great productivity boom. So any number of factors contributed to that. To give one person, especially one person in Washington, D.C. or whatever, the credit is an oversimplification that's it's good for sound bites, but it has no bearing on economic reality.
6: Last thing, and I'm so, so grateful for our time today. What is a conservative to do with tariffs? A Trump-supporting conservative, an America First kind of person, but making the observation in this sort of discussion of the laissez-faire world of economics that you and I seem to both embrace, tariffs are a government thing that government does to bring about a certain result. So where does that leave you on the fascinating talking sport of tariffs?
5: My personal view is that tariffs are an interference with trade. I understand that some governments use them to sort of give their industries or their workers a leg up. I mean, this country has saw some explosive growth through letting the principle of comparative advantage work, where we bought things from China, we sold things to China. You know, a trade deficit doesn't mean we're losing. Viewing trade as a game where there's a winner and a loser is a pretty bad approach. So I am generally against tariffs. I understand that there are arguments for it. The only one of the arguments that ever resonates with me would be some of the arguments about national security. But even there, you know, I mean, I think it's better to have a strong country because of our economy and trade with others. But some of that sort of thought is not vogue right now, so you know I'm forced to deal with the news and the decisions as they're made. Were I king for a day, things might change.
6: bonus final question, about 60 seconds. I heard you earlier say I want more billionaires. I do too. I want everybody to do better. Is it just mathematically and economically illiterate to say that the presence of wealth somehow exacts a negative effect on those further down the chain?
5: That is probably the most pernicious myth out there today. It's not a fixed price pie. The pie grows. You know, I mean, the average American now, the average American, anybody you could find, is wealthier in terms of their quality of living than a billionaire or the equivalent of a billionaire would have been in 1900. Right? The rising tide lifts all boats, some quicker than others, and it's not a fixed size pie.
6: Thank you. So Dr. Peter Earle is over the American Institute for Economic Research. Check them out. Check him out. Anything he writes, he does a lot of writing, a lot of thinking. Thanks so much for your time today. Just a real gift from you. Thank you, sir. Dr. Peter Earle. All righty. Mark Davidson for Scott Jennings. Let's see what we got going on in the next hour. Some politics, some AI talk. Always got to figure out some AI talk. Be right back. Stay here.
13: 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This is the Scott Jennings Show.
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0: How many times do you... 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
23: News this hour from Town Hall, I'm John Scott. President Trump says he's decided to hold off on ordering new strikes against Iran after discussions with Gulf allies. The president told reporters that he planned a major attack but opted out for diplomacy. After receiving input from the leaders of Qatar, Saudi Arabia, and United Arab Emirates.
24: Would I rather make a deal? I'm not looking to kill people. Because people die, a lot of people die, and we don't want that. So they asked us, Iran specifically, but the other three said we really... I asked them, I asked Saudi Arabia, the king. He said, the crown prince. I said, what would you rather do? Would you rather have us do this or not? And they said, we would much prefer a deal.
23: The president spoke to the press on Air Force One. The proposal includes reopening the Strait of Hormuz and addressing U.S. concerns about Iran's nuclear program. Negotiations expected to resume soon. Oil prices fell sharply after the president said he would order U.S. forces to hold off on new strikes. A resolution of the conflict would give oil shippers the ability to send vessels out of the Persian Gulf, where tankers of oil and other products have been trapped during the fighting. The price of U.S. crude oil fell about 6% to $80 per barrel. Wildfires are blazing in eastern Washington state.
25: Residents in 5,000 homes were forced to evacuate as wildfires remain uncontained in eastern Washington state. Some 600 homes, businesses, and other buildings have been destroyed. Wildfires have burned more than 8 square miles around Spokane and are among a dozen wildfires across the western U.S. The federal response team from California has been called in to help with the three Washington state blazes. And they're expecting wind gusts of at least 35 miles an hour Sunday. I'm Donna Water.
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1: 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Now he wakes up with